0: trying to funnel more money to Kawhi Leonard to go and be a Clipper. And guess what? They really didn't even advance that far in the playoffs. What an absolute bust. All right, coming up, one of the best offensive tackles in all of football and a culinary expert will join us coming up bottom half of the hour. If you don't know who Jerry Freshwater is and his relation to Lane Kiffin, who Kiffin vehemently denies, you will find out that story coming up at around 8:45 Eastern, 5:45 Pacific. But coming up next, we're going to Espanol to English, and we explain in 3 minutes right here on ESPN Radio.
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18: I'm Christine Lisi. The NBA determined after an 11-month investigation that the Clippers violated the salary cap circumvention rules when they signed Kawhi Leonard in 2022. The punishment? Stunning. The team fined $30 million stripped of first-round picks, one in each of the 2029 through 2033 drafts. Owner Steve Ballmer facing a one-year suspension from team and league activities. PTI co-host Michael Wilbon.
19: 5 first-round draft picks extremely limits what you can do to improve, build out, maintain your roster, and perhaps more importantly, Tony, Steve Ballmer is so essential to the league's big business initiatives. I did not see the richest owner in the NBA, as you know, getting any big hit.
18: Leonard's been ordered to pay the league $700,000, but otherwise escapes further disciplinary measures. The Clippers plan to challenge the NBA's findings. Best pitcher in baseball, Jacob Mizrowski, and the Brewers, the team with the best record in baseball, continuing their series against the Cubs. Chicago's gotten a couple off. The Miz is knotted up at 3 with the Brewers in the bottom of the second inning. Rays scored a run in the third, 3 in the fourth. They have now pulled within 2. Tampa Bay trails the Mets 6-4, bottom 6. Dylan Cease working on a 4-hit shutout. He struck out 4 as well. Blue Jays up big on the Guardians, 8-0, top of the 6th inning. Tigers leading the Twins 2-0, bottom 3, on a 2-run double by John Pack. Royals 5, Marlins 2, bottom 2nd, 2 RBI for Salvi Perez. White Sox and Astros are scoreless in the top of the 2nd. Mariners handed the Red Sox a 6-loss in 8 games, 8-3. Boston 4.5 back of the Yankees for the top AL wildcard spot.
20: 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We'll talk about that on Unsportsmanlike, 6 a.m. Eastern, right here on ESPN Radio, ESPN2, and ESPNU.

0: You are spot on.
1: It's fine. No, we don't blame you because it is hard. It's not an easy thing to do. But hey, I'm gonna bring some vegan desserts for all y'all. What are they? Don't roll your eyes. Don't roll your eyes. No, one of these days you guys are gonna be like, oh my god, can you bring that again? And and then you guys are gonna become.
0: We were off to a great start until you went vegan on this crew. Oh my look god. At us. Do we look like we're gonna go vegan?
1: No, but you look like the kind that could get fooled into eating it.
0: Oh, yeah, we're morons. Yeah, that's a fact. There's no doubt. There is no doubt about it. Yes. Can we be fooled? Absolutely. Would we be willing and knowingly? You know, try go vegan? Hell no. No, absolutely zero chance. All right, we appreciate Darisaw for being here with us. All right, coming up next, if you don't know who Joey Freshwater is and how he's related to Lane Kiffin, buckle your seatbelts. Get ready. You're going for a ride next. You're on ESPN Radio.
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0: Georgia Tech leading into the game where I'll be at in Baton Rouge. You referenced it, Clemson, LSU. Thank you, brother. We'll talk to you next week. Appreciate it, BC.
1: Hey, Ron Mexico, Joey Freshwater, the tag team that never was.
0: God, so, I totally forgot about Ron Mexico. For people who don't realize who that is, just go Google Mike Vixon, come up, and there you have it. I mean, and it's one of those that, damn, that's all I got is damn. With Samantha Rivera, I'm Ian Fitzsimmons. Coming up, why is it so hard for so many of the greats to just get up and walk away? 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
8: Christine Lisi. The NBA drops the hammer on the LA Clippers. The league fined the team $30 million and stripped the franchise of 5 first-round picks, one each in the 2029 through 2033 drafts, after determining the team violated salary cap circumvention rules when they signed Kawhi Leonard in 2022. Owner Steve Ballmer also faces a one-year suspension from all team and league activities. Leonard has been ordered to pay the NBA $700,000, but otherwise escapes further disciplinary measures. The Clippers plan to challenge the NBA's findings. Georgia Attorney General Chris Carr encouraging SEC Commissioner Greg Sankey to take all measures available, including suspending and or removing LSU from the conference if the Tigers choose to have former NFL players on their roster this season. There is a court hearing tomorrow in state court in Baton Rouge where a judge will decide whether or not to issue a preliminary injunction, which would continue to enable the potential for eligibility for two former NFL players at LSU. Major League Baseball, Brewers ace Jacob Mizrowski not having his best night. 5 runs, 5 hits, 4 walks, yet his team has taken a 6-5 lead on the Cubs on a William Contreras RBI single. They're in the top of the fifth from Wrigley Field. Carson Benj and Bo Bichette each with 2 hits and 2 runs scored. Mets leading at the Rays 10-4, bottom of the ninth inning. A 2-run double and RBI single for John Pack. Tigers leading at the Twins 5-1, top of the sixth inning. Marlins, Royals up 6-4 on the Marlins, bottom five. Salvi Perez and Carter Jensen have each gone deep. White Sox and Astros still scoreless, top of the sixth. Blue Jays rolled by the Guardians 11-0. Vladdy Guerrero Jr. 3-for-4 with 5 RBI and a run scored.
9: 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Mike Tomlin, now of NBC Sports, will join us. 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

0: punishment as far as what it is.
1: Take the punishment on the crop dust from B.O. Got it. It's good advice from NBA Front Office Insider. Bobby, you're the best, man. Thank you so much for joining
0: us. Appreciate it. Thank you.
1: All right, boss.
0: You got it. Thanks.
1: Bobby Marks here with us on ESPN Radio, giving you the latest on Steve Ballmer being suspended for a year, fined $30 million, and the Clippers being zapped of their five first-round picks starting in 2029. It's remarkable when you think about it. The good old boy club going out one of their own and saying, you know what? Uh-uh. This ain't happening. I applaud the NBA for doing it. I really do. All right. On the BO thing, there's a reason I asked that question. Because Samantha Rivera has had an experience covering the U.S. Open at Flushing Meadows. Details along that, along with smelling salts. We explain next here on ESPN Radio.
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15: I'm Emmett Golden. In the NBA, the Los Angeles Clippers are facing massive penalties for violating salary cap circumvention rules in a case involving Kawhi Leonard. The Clippers must forfeit five future first round picks from 2029 through 2033 and pay a $30 million fine. Owner Steve Ballmer has been suspended from all league and team activities for 1 year. Team executives Gillen Zucker and Lawrence Frank have also been suspended without pay. Leonard was not suspended, but fined $700,000. In the NFL, Kirk Cousins will begin the season as the Las Vegas Raiders starting quarterback. First-year head coach Clint Kubiak announced that Cousins will start the opener against the Miami Dolphins, beating out rookie Fernando Mendoza for the job. And in San Francisco, Nick Bosa is making progress in a return from a torn ACL. Bosa participated in a full practice on Wednesday for the first time since suffering the injury last season, called the workout very encouraging, but stopped short of confirming whether he'll play for the 49ers in their opener against the Rams in Melbourne, Australia. The second round of U.S. Open is underway. Already today, Americans Ben Shelton, Francis Tiafoe, and Emma Navarro, amongst others, have advanced to the next round. You can watch all of the U.S. Open on ESPN. Let's take a look at Major League Baseball. It's the end of the sixth. The Brewers lead the Cubs 6-5. No score in the top of the eighth, where the White Sox and the Astros are. The Yankees in the top of the seventh. No score with them and the Angels. Few games gone final already. The Reds beat the Padres 7-3, and the Athletics beat the Rangers 9-2. More of Game Night with Q Myers and myself, Emmett Golden, coming up straight ahead.
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0: Hi, I'm Ryan Blaney, a third-generation race car driver, and we dedicate a lot of our time to going as fast as possible. My Grandpa Lou is the reason why my dad and I started racing, and I'm really proud to follow in his tracks. But when my grandpa was diagnosed with Alzheimer's, it was a very unexpected bump in the road for us. I've learned a lot on this journey with my Grandpa Lou, and the memories of my grandpa will always be with me. 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

0: they have to pay this. I mean, this is all bad for the Clippers. Like, there's no way you could put it to make it a good situation.
1: Right.
0: You know, you lose 5 first round picks. I don't care if it doesn't start till 2029. That's all bad. That's probably even worse.
2: Yeah.
0: You know, it's even worse because you're delaying the inevitable. It's just, man, when that came down and I saw that, I just thought, whoa, that's something that I haven't seen and didn't think I was going to see anytime soon. I did find out today that Kirk Cousins is going to be the starting quarterback for the Raiders, probably the worst kept secret in the NFL. So what does that mean for Fernando Mendoza?
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2: I'm Emmett Golden. In the NBA, the Los Angeles Clippers are facing massive penalties for violating salary cap circumvention rules in a case involving Kawhi Leonard. The Clippers must forfeit 5 future first round picks. They start in 2029 and go through 2033. Also, Steve Ballmer, the owner, has to pay a $30 million fine, but it doesn't stop there for Ballmer. He is suspended from all league and team activities for a year. Team executives were also suspended without pay. Kawhi Leonard, not suspended, but he was fined $700,000. On to the NFL. Kirk Cousins will be the starter for the Los

0: that is, you know, not starting the first game. Then they're helping us on the look team. You know, we're just trying to find every edge we can find to continue to get him better and his teammates better.
1: Do you think he will he'll run the scout team? You think they'll do that with him just to kind of get him some practice reps?
2: I think he'll just be with the twos.
1: Okay.
2: You know, he'll be with the twos. And as you heard, you know, Coach Kubiak say, get there early, stay a little bit late, do some work off to the side. I mean, that's all you can really do at this stage of the game. Honestly, I think the most important days are going to be the veteran days that are scheduled off.
1: Yeah. Yeah.
2: And that might have been why Kirk Cousins didn't look too happy today.
1: Yeah, he probably wanted to practice.
2: Exactly.
1: You know, we got a game to get ready for.
2: You know how it is with starting quarterbacks. They don't want to miss those first team reps.
1: No, not at all. They know how important it is because it's you can't just casually walk into an NFL season, you know, and nobody knows that better than a starting quarterback. So, yeah, I bet you, I guarantee you they had to almost tie him down to not let him, you know, to cause an issue because I'm sure he wanted to play so bad.
2: I'm sure he did. But, I mean, that's just part of the scenario, you know, that's what they're doing. That's how they're navigating it. That's what their plan is. They've had a plan this whole time. So who am I to say that the plan's not going to work? But, you know, obviously a lot of the conversation is going to be when this guy is going to get in. I don't think anyone could give you a real answer. Mm-hmm. You know, there's so many different elements that are in play here. Does Kirk look good? Is the team winning? Do they need a shot in the arm, a little bit of boost, of energy, you know? Is Kirk healthy? Is Fernando developing? Is the offensive line going to protect him? Like, there's so many questions. Right. I think it's one of those you just wait and see, brother.
1: Because see. Mendoza is so valuable. If that offensive line is looking terrible,
2: talk to him.
1: You don't want to put him out there. You know, you might be like, sorry, Kirk. You know, we giving you this bread for a reason, big dog. Because that was kind of my takeaway. And I haven't seen Mendoza a lot in the preseason. Mm-hmm. The little bit I have seen, I was like, man, they can't protect him. You know, and
2: that part.
1: Yeah, yeah, and that's a tough situation to be in during the season because ain't no red jerseys.
2: He got hit 25 times in the preseason.
1: There
2: 25 times. He's Emmett Golden. I'm Q Myers. It's game night here on ESPN Radio on the all-new ESPN app. What really went on between A.J. Brown and Jalen Hurts? That's next on game night on ESPN Radio, the all-new ESPN app, SiriusXM Channel 80, and tune in.
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0: Smallman. One of our analysts said, don't be surprised if Jaden Daniels struggles to regain his brilliant rookie year form. We'll talk about that on Sportsmanlike, 6 a.m. Eastern, right here on ESPN Radio, ESPN2, and ESPN News.
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0: Giants, same thing. 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

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He's Emmett Golden. I'm Q Myers. One thing we know, Emmett, about the NFL draft is that there's no real science to it. And just because you draft a QB in round one doesn't mean that he's going to be your hero. Doesn't mean he's going to be that franchise QB. So when six guys are drafted in the first round, Caleb Williams, Jaden Daniels, Drake May, Bo Nix, oh, by the way, Michael Penix and J.J. McCarthy, you knew that all six weren't going to pop. And I actually give this draft class 2024 a lot of credit because so far, so good for four of the quarterbacks. Only two are still questionable. One can't get on the field in J.J. McCarthy, and one can't stay on the field in Michael Penix. But the other four, all good. And all they're trying to do is continue to show what they could do.

0: Lamar and Burrow, and everybody's not. And honestly, sometimes it's a guy like Bo Nix who might mess. Sam Darnold won the Super Bowl last year.
1: Right, and I still wouldn't sign him as a free agent. If he was available as a free agent right now and I was running a team, I still wouldn't sign him because I feel like he had a really good dynamic there in Seattle. I feel like Clint Kubiak punched a lot of really good tickets and buttons to help get him there. I mean, look, Minnesota let him walk.
0: Right, and then they fired Kwesi Odofu-Mensah, right? And they fired him. Listen, if I had a team that I felt confident about, I'd have no problem bringing in Bo Nix because you know you can trust him, right? I don't need you to be Superman. You could be Robin. You could be Aquaman. I don't care who you are, right? Yeah, I don't need you to be the best of the best. I need you to put us in the best situations, and Bo Nix did that last year.
1: He did. I just, in my defense, I just don't know who he is as a QB, right? I don't know exactly what you're going to get from him. I don't know if it's the defense, if it's Sean Payton, mm-hmm. if it's a combination of I don't know, right? But what matters, only thing that matters is not what I think or anyone else. He fits with what they do.
0: 100%.
1: That's what matters.
0: And maybe for another team, he wouldn't.
1: Exactly.
0: But for this one, he does.
1: No doubt about it. He's Emmett Golden. I'm Q Myers. It's Game Night here on ESPN Radio and the all-new ESPN app. If there was a big-time performance, you know we got it. We got it next here on ESPN Radio.
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7: Coming up on SportsCenter All Night. The NBA brings the hammer down in a major way.
8: There was no napkin with money being given to him on an agreement, but they actively helped him obtain financial revenue from companies as far as getting money off the court along with his NBA contract.
7: A trio of Cy Young hopefuls take the mound.
9: Check swing pitch, low appeal to third, and he did go around. Strike three, swinging. Bazzano rung up by Laz Diaz on a slider. Two Ks for C's in a 1-2-3 bottom of the second.
7: Vegas finally has their QB.
10: Mendoza's been great this summer. They love what Mendoza's been, but when you have those two and the familiarity with Cousins, they're paying Cousins real money, not minimum money, real money to be there. It was his job all along, and Mendoza's been aware of that.
7: Plus, counting down the days until week one.
11: You're automatically in the bracket if they finish in the top 12. 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
10: Okay.
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13: Okay, let's relax. 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
12: The best center fielder since Willie Mays.
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13: going to
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13: 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Clippers take a shot from the NBA. SEC takes its shot in court on Thursday. Wednesday, shot at a couple of postseason awards, perhaps. Jacob Mizorowski on the mound for the Brewers, facing PCA and the Cubs.
14: Here comes the 2-2 to Bregman.
15: Driven on the air, deep left field, going back, Churio. That ball is gone. It's a two-run homer for Alex Bregman, and this ball game is tied at two.
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15: Two runs are going to score. Suzuki going to third. The throw there is not in time. The ball bounces away. Alex Bregman delivers a two-run single. Cubs lead 5-3. 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
13: Cubs jumping out early against the Brewers. Jacob Mizorowski, four innings, five earned runs, four walks, 92 pitches, five earned runs. Time.

0: This weekend on ESPN Radio, it's a showdown between the top two teams in the NL East. Matt Olson and the Atlanta Braves are in Philadelphia for a critical series against Kyle Schwarber and the Phillies.
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0: hit on a soft line, backpedaling Clement onto the right field grass to make the grab and end the inning. Cease with a 1-2-3, bottom of the sixth, takes the Blue Jays into the seventh. Blue Jays leading 9-0.
1: 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Blue Jays go on to an 11-0 win. 11th shutout this season, largest shutout win this season, and largest road win this season. Dylan Cease, six innings, four-hit ball, third pitcher to allow one or zero runs in a seven road start span in a season in baseball history. Guardians are shut out, second time this season shut out and losing by at least 10. Their lead over Toronto, game and a half, also a game and a half back. The Orioles, who lose in Denver, in 11.
2: The payoff pitch to Sullivan is lined towards left field, charging in Robert Jr. It's down for a hit. Here comes Amador to the plate. Throw off line. Rockies win it. Rockies win it. Brett Sullivan, the extra inning zero. 6-5. What a win. What a series win for the Rockies.
1: 850 KOA. Rockies with the 11-inning win. At home over the Orioles, 6-5, the final. Fourth walk-off win this season, their first since June 22nd against Boston. For Baltimore, they've lost three of the four series at Coors Field in series history. Their only series win came in 2024. Seventh extra inning loss this season. Well, turns out it was no slap on the wrist. That's next. SportsCenter All Night continues. It's ESPN Radio.
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0: quarterback if you're measuring it by QBR. And then that way, that just buys time for Fernando to continue to learn the nuance of this offense.
1: While we're talking about quarterbacks in Cincinnati, Bengals quarterback Joe Burrow feeling that success is going to be inevitable. As for this season?
2: You know, I just want to win this year. You know, the rest will take care of itself. We'll break a bunch of records eventually, but I think we're going to have a really good team that has a chance to win every game that we step foot on the field for. And I don't know about you, but I could really feel it in my bones, in my soul, in OTAs this year, different from years past,
3: yeah.
2: Where, you know, we brought in a lot of the right guys, a lot of the right people with the right mindset to go in. Chase this goal of winning a Super Bowl and winning as many games as we can and being the best possible team that we can. I felt it from our D-line. I felt it from our defense. You know, our offense has the same guys as years past. So, you know, we've felt that for the last couple of years as good as we've been. But, you know, these veteran guys that we've brought in on defense to be able to help our younger guys.
1: Says there's a heightened sense of urgency heading into this season, trying to return to being contenders in the AFC. As for contenders, ESPN's Peter Schrager says one team still has a ring.
4: I have never seen a team have the hype and the bandwagon as full, having lost 2 of 3 games to an opponent in their division in the history of this sport from the year before. The Rams' hype and bandwagon is out of control. It's spilling over with whoever and whatever. The Seahawks are sitting up there very quietly in their Pacific Northwest haunts, watching as everyone else talks about the Rams as they bring back JSN with a happy extension, and they bring back Devin Witherspoon with a happy extension, and they bring back Leonard Williams and Shaheed and Hall, and bring in a first-round running back who they're very excited about. So as everyone is going and everyone assumes I'm just going to be, what's the term the kids use, glazing Sean McVay, I don't love any bandwagon where we're doing segments on the morning shows, the Rams are the field. That doesn't feel right with the NFL.
1: Rams getting a lot of pub. Seattle still hanging out there. SportsCenter All Night continues. It's ESPN Radio.
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0: Brewers, though, wind up winning the game, and they lead the Cubs by 9 in the division now. Cubs holding the second wild card spot in the National League. They're a game behind the Phillies at the top. Arizona has the third spot, half game ahead of the Padres. American League wild card. Guardians have that third spot. Rangers, Orioles, Blue Jays, all a game and a half back. Twins are 3.5 back. Mariners, 4.5 games out of that third spot after their 8-3 win over the Red Sox. 25 runs scored in that series. L.A., hit hard. That's next. SportsCenter All Night continues. It's ESPN Radio.
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5: Coming up on SportsCenter All Night. The NBA brings the hammer down in a major way.
6: There was no napkin with money being given to him on an agreement, but they actively helped him obtain financial revenue from companies as far as getting money off the court along with his NBA contract.
5: A trio of Cy Young hopefuls take the mound.
7: Check swing pitch, low appeal to third. He did go around. Strike three, swinging. Bazzano rung up by Lance Diaz on his slider. Two Ks for C's in a 1-2-3 bottom of the second.
5: Vegas finally has their QB.
8: Mendoza's been great this summer. They love what Mendoza's been, but when you have those two and the familiarity with Cousins, they're paying Cousins real money, not minimum money, real money to be there. It was his job all along, and Mendoza's been aware of that.
5: Plus, counting down the days until week one.
9: You're automatically in the bracket if they finish in the top 12. 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
10: Okay.
9: So then what do you do once the bracket unfolds? 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
11: BCA's earned it. 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
12: 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That's an insane sentence.
11: If you're
12: going
11: to bring the hyperbole and say that it's a Mickey Mouse MVP,
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11: like
12: so far over the top.
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12: 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Clippers take a shot from the NBA. SEC takes its shot in court on Thursday. Wednesday, shot at a couple of postseason awards, perhaps. Jacob Mizorowski on the mound for the Brewers facing PCA and the Cubs.
14: Here comes the 2-2 to Bregman.
15: Driven on the air. Deep left field, going back. Churio. That ball is gone. It's a two-run homer for Alex Bregman, and this ball game is tied at two.
14: Swinging a line drive, base hit to center.
15: Two runs are going to score. Suzuki going to third. The throw there is not in time. The ball bounces away. Alex Bregman delivers a two-run single. Cubs lead 5-3. Listen to this crowd.
12: Cubs jumping out early against the Brewers. Jacob Mizorowski, four innings, five earned runs, four walks, 92 pitches, five earned runs, tying a career high.
16: You know, I mean, didn't feel wonderful, didn't feel great, you know. Obviously, it felt soggy the whole time, you know. The weather played a factor in that, so lost grip, but, you know, had to make it work.
17: Can you explain the challenge of that when the mound gets soft, when it's wet, and that leg starts to slip, how difficult it is to feel comfortable?
16: Yeah, I mean, you start second-guessing everything. You know, start trying to make pitches too big and, you know, start trying to make things too spot on. So, you know, start leaking places and, you know, you got to calm yourself down and figure out a way to get through it.
12: He's the front runner for the Cy Young of the National League, but gave up three earned runs or fewer in his first 25 starts this year. Allowed five runs and five hits in his four innings on Wednesday. He struggles, but the offense for Milwaukee eventually comes through.
18: And now the 0-1 pitch to Ortiz. Ground ball, left side, base hit. One run scores. Yelich sent around third. The throw coming home. Not in time. Ortiz to second base on the throw. Two massive runs driven in by Joey Ortiz.
12: Ortiz with the big single.

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6: Coming up on SportsCenter All Night. The NBA brings the hammer down in a major way.
7: There was no napkin with money being given to him on an agreement, but they actively helped him obtain financial revenue from companies as far as getting money off the court along with his NBA contract.
6: A trio of Cy Young hopefuls take the mound.
8: Check swing pitch, low appeal to third. He did go around. Strike three, swinging. Bazzano rung up by Lance Diaz on his slider. Two Ks for C's in a 1-2-3 bottom of the second.
6: Vegas finally has their QB.
9: Mendoza's been great this summer. They love what Mendoza's been, but when you have those two and the familiarity with Cousins, they're paying Cousins real money, not minimum money, real money to be there. It was his job all along, and Mendoza's been aware of that.
6: Plus, counting down the days until week one.
10: They're automatically in the bracket if they finish in the top 12. It would stun me if they weren't in the top 12 at the end of the regular season. It would take at least two losses, I think, to knock them out of it.
11: Okay.
10: Then what do you do once the bracket unfolds? That's the reality.
12: BCA's earned it. He's the best center fielder since Willie Mays.
13: Okay, let's relax. Let's relax.
14: Yeah, that one we need to chill on.
13: The best center fielder since Willie Mays. That's an insane sentence.
12: If you're going to bring the hyperbole and say that it's a Mickey Mouse MVP,
13: hyperbole was so far over the top.
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13: SportsCenter All Night, ESPN Radio, the ESPN app, Sirius XM, Channel 80. Clippers take a shot from the NBA. SEC takes its shot in court on Thursday. Wednesday, shot at a couple of postseason awards, perhaps. Jacob Mizorowski on the mound for the Brewers facing PCA and the Cubs.
15: Here comes the 2-2 to Bregman.
16: Driven on the air, deep left field, going back, Chorio. That ball is gone. It's a two-run homer for Alex Bregman, and this ball game is tied at two.
15: Swinging a line drive, base hit to center.
16: Two runs are going to score. Suzuki going to third. The throw there is not in time. The ball

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0: Hi, I'm Ryan Blaney, a third-generation race car driver, and we dedicate a lot of our time to going as fast as possible. My Grandpa Lou is the reason why my dad and I started racing, and I'm really proud to follow in his tracks. But when my grandpa was diagnosed with Alzheimer's, it was a very unexpected bump in the road for us. 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
4: Coming up on SportsCenter All Night. The NBA brings the hammer down in a major way.
5: There was no napkin with money being given to him on an agreement, but they actively helped him obtain financial revenue from companies as far as getting money off the court along with his NBA contract.
4: A trio of Cy Young hopefuls take the mound.
6: Check swing pitch, low appeal to third. He did go around. Strike three, swinging. Bazzano rung up by Laz Diaz on a slider. Two Ks for Cease in a 1-2-3 bottom of the second.
4: Vegas finally has their QB.
7: Mendoza's been great this summer. They love what Mendoza's been, but when you have those two and the familiarity with Cousins, they're paying Cousins real money, not minimum money, real money to be there. It was his job all along, and Mendoza's been aware of that.
4: Plus, counting down the days until week one.
8: You're automatically in the bracket if they finish in the top 12. 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
10: BCA's earned it. 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
13: 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Clippers take a shot from the NBA. SEC takes its shot in court on Thursday. Wednesday, shot at a couple of postseason awards, perhaps. Jacob Mizorowski on the mound for the Brewers facing PCA and the Cubs.
14: Here comes the 2-2 to Bregman.
15: Driven on the air. Deep left field going back. Chorio. That ball is gone. It's a two-run homer for Alex Bregman, and this ball game is tied at two.
14: Swinging a line drive, base hit to center.
15: 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Suzuki going to third. The throw there is not in time. The ball bounces away. Alex Bregman delivers a two-run single. Cubs lead 5-3. 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
13: Cubs jumping out early against the Brewers. Jacob Mizorowski, four innings, five earned runs, four walks, 92 pitches, five earned runs, tying a career high.
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0: Blue Jays go on to an 11-0 win. 11th shutout this season, largest shutout win this season, and largest road win this season. Dylan Cease, 6 innings, 4-hit ball, third pitcher to allow 1 or 0 runs in a 7-road start span in a season in baseball history. Guardians are shut out, second time this season shut out and losing by at least 10. Their lead over Toronto, 1.5. Also 1.5 back, the Orioles who lose in Denver in 11.
1: The payoff pitch to Sullivan is lined towards left field, charging in Robert Jr. It's down for a hit. Here comes Amador to the plate. Throw off line. Rockies win it. Rockies win it. Brett Sullivan, the extra inning 0-6-5. What a win. What a series win for the Rockies.
0: 850 KLA, Rockies with the 11-inning win at home over the Orioles, 6-5 the final, fourth walk-off win this season, their first since June 22nd against Boston. For Baltimore, they've lost 3 of the 4 series at Coors Field in series history. Their only series win came in 2024, 7th extra-inning loss this season. Well, turns out it was no slap on the wrist. That's next. SportsCenter All Night continues. It's ESPN Radio.
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0: right people with the right mindset to go and chase this goal of winning a Super Bowl and winning as many games as we can and being the best possible team that we can. I felt it from our D-line. I felt it from our defense. You know, our offense has the same guys as years past. So, you know, we felt that for the last couple of years as good as we've been. But, you know, these veteran guys that we've brought in on defense to be able to help our younger guys.
1: Says there's a heightened sense of urgency heading into this season, trying to return to being contenders in the AFC. As for contenders, ESPN's Peter Schrager says one team still has a ring.
2: I have never seen a team have the hype and the bandwagon as full, having lost two of three games to an opponent in their division in the history of this sport from the year before. The Rams' hype and bandwagon is out of control. It's spilling over with whoever and whatever. The Seahawks are sitting up there very quietly in their Pacific Northwest haunts, watching as everyone else talks about the Rams as they bring back JSN with a happy extension, and they bring back Devin Witherspoon with a happy extension, and they bring back Leonard Williams and Shaheed and Hall, and bring in a first-round running back who they're very excited about. So as everyone is going and everyone assumes I'm just going to be, what's the term the kids use, glazing Sean McVay, I don't love any bandwagon where we're doing segments on the morning shows, the Rams are the field. That doesn't feel right with the NFL.
1: Rams getting a lot of pub. Seattle still hanging out there. SportsCenter All Night continues. It's ESPN Radio.
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3: 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He missed the French and Wimbledon. Missed 4 months with a right wrist injury, but he's making it count at the U.S. Open. Carlos Alcaraz, the second seed on the men's side, a four-set win to advance through the second round. He dropped the first set 4-6, but then dropped five games the rest of the way. The defending champ rebounding from that deficit, winning eight straight games, and wins in four sets to advance to round number three. He is 26-3 in his U.S. Open career, tied for the second most wins in his first 30 U.S. Open matches among men to debut in the Open era. ESPN's Chris Fowler.
4: You know, we come out here Monday afternoon wondering, how would the wrists hold up? What about the rust? 4.5 months. There's no challenge in sports quite like the individual sport of tennis with no teammates. And, you know, golf, maybe you have some rust, but no one's hitting the ball at you. And I think in this sport, to come back and play at a high level after that kind of a layoff, it's really impressive what he's done out here. The big weapon tonight, the forehand, one of the greatest shots we've seen in this sport, 23 winners. The serve did get better from round one to round two, and he expects to improve every single match, which is an ominous sign for the rest of the field, frankly.
3: Alcaraz now into round three with the four-set win, looking to become the first man to win consecutive U.S. Open titles since Roger Federer won five straight between 2004 and 2008. Eighth seed Ben Shelton of the United States, a four-set win, advancing to the third round. Eighth straight hardcourt major where he's reached the third round. 11th seed Francis Tiafoe also advances. He does so in straight sets. He's into the third round for the seventh straight U.S. Open, longest active streak among men. On the women's side, the top seed Aryna Sabalenka advances 1-1, dominant second-round performance. Total of eight games dropped in the first two rounds. Fewest en route to the third round in U.S. Open career, looking to become the third woman to win three straight U.S. Open titles in the Open era. Chris Evert won four straight, Serena Williams between 2012 and 2014 as well. The three seed, Jessica Pegula, also advancing in straight sets, 3-1. SportsCenter All Night, ESPN Radio. Back to baseball. Quick start for the Dodgers.
5: It's been 47 games since Freddie Freeman last hit a home run. Fly ball center field and deep. It's way back there and gone! A home run! Well, that streak is over and out along with the ball into the left center field stand. Quickly, the Dodgers lead 3-0.
3: Dodgers building the early lead, AM 570 LA Sports. In fact, Cardinals hadn't gotten a hit till the sixth inning, but they would rally.
6: First pitch to him is hit on the ground towards third base hit. Down the line. One run scores. Here comes another. Flying around third base is JC. There's no play at the plate. A two-run double for Baez in the 10th inning. And the Cardinals lead 8-5.
3: Cardinals coming all the way back at Dodger Stadium. And they win it in 10 innings, 8-6. To take the win on the road. They score three times in the top of the 10th and come away with the win. Cardinals Radio Network. American League wild card. Guardians holding that third wild card spot. Had some troubles against Toronto on Wednesday.
7: No pitch. Is it high in the air? Deep to left field. If it's fair, it's gone. And it is way fair and way gone.

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0: Nothing says Southwest Michigan summer like beaches, wineries, bonfires, and a stop at Crew Cannabis. 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
2: The start of Michigan's sugar beet harvest is almost here. I'm CJ Miller, and this is Michigan Ag Today News, brought to you by Verpixo Fungicide from Corteva Agriscience, a novel mode of action to protect sugar beets. Pretty soon, you'll start seeing sugar beets harvested across Michigan.
3: We plan to start our early dig harvest for shareholders to go out in the field and start the harvest process on September 9th and 10th. Our factories, all four factories, will start slicing beets on the 11th of September.
2: That's Neil Junkie, president and CEO of Michigan Sugar Company. Typically, the start of sugar beet harvest is around the third week of August, but a late start to planting in the spring meant a late start to this season's harvest schedule.
3: The late start will have an impact on our shareholders, though, because only about 20% of our crop will get harvested this year during early dig. And that means about 80% will be harvested during permanent pile. And so the three-week delay has a bigger impact on our shareholders than it does on the actual cooperative operating strategies.
2: All across the U.S., USDA is currently forecasting that sugar beet production will be down 9% from last year, with average yield also below last year.
3: Unfortunately, out west in the mountain states, a lack of irrigation water forced the prevention of planting of 20 to 30,000 acres. So that's part of the decline in overall production. Thankfully, here in Michigan, we were able to actually increase our planting by about 4,000 acres, up from 139 to 143. And we are forecasting a yield slightly higher than last year. We still can't pinpoint exactly what the yield will be, but our forecast suggests between 29 and 31 tons per acre. And with optimistic weather, if we keep getting timely rains, we may be able to even exceed 31 tons per acre. So that'll be about 250,000 tons total more sugar beet production than we actually harvested last year.
2: However, one of the biggest challenges facing Michigan sugar beet growers this season has been keeping the crop clean of Cercospora leaf spot, a fungal disease that severely limits yield. Many growers say they've had to apply fungicide this growing season about every 14 days.
3: It is an additional burden to our grower owners to have to spray that frequently. However, the ROI on controlling that particular crop disease is strongly in favor of the aggressive management. Now, long term, having managed the crop well this year reduces the amount of inoculum left over in the soil. We do see from year to year fields that are nearby the prior year fields do have a higher incidence of that disease. So by controlling it well, we'll have less carryover inoculum going into the next crop year. We're also working with crop protection chemical companies to bring new chemistries to the forefront, and also the beet seed companies to continuously improve the variety's resistance to that particular disease.
2: Hear my full conversation with Neil Junkie with Michigan Sugar Company. It's at MichiganAgToday.com. Looking back at Wednesday's grain markets, it's Andy Eubank and Steve Erdman with EFG Group Chicago. They spoke at the close of trade Wednesday.
4: It was a back and forth session on Wednesday, Steve, and in the end, everything did finally finish lower. And when you look at between a nickel and 10 cents off in soybean futures, not much in the way of liquidation after a very strong Tuesday.
5: As the last time you and I spoke, I encouraged the producers to be selling some crop, and we broke that next period of time after that recommendation was made. I'm going to tell you the same thing today, that, you know, the market started this rally back in the last day of June in D's corn, for example, and D's corn made a low that day of 425 and three quarters. So we rallied the market effectively about

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3: Good morning, 97.1. Jim Costa, John Jansen, Heather Park, Gov and Greg behind the glass on a Thursday, which means two Grand Slam, Dear John.
4: And we're one day away from the return of our picks. Yes. Back in the game.
3: You guys get to try to
4: see how long it lasts.
3: Do what you couldn't do last year. Take down the most brilliant, most handsome, intelligent member of the show.
4: And now we know you're lying. So,
3: how was your night last night? And I'm asking because did you get woken up by this thunderstorm?
4: I never get woken up by any thunderstorms. Once I'm out, I'm out. And I don't get woken up if Teddy comes in the room, if Lisa goes and does any, like she could turn the lights on and I wouldn't know. So no, I didn't. But when I walked out this morning to go on my morning run, there was some lightning, but there was no rain in Canton. We didn't get any of it.
5: Sounds crazy because we definitely had a storm. I didn't wake up to it, but it was thundering when we put the kids to bed. So they were already kind of like scared. They don't like
4: thunder.
5: They were
4: on edge, yeah.
5: Yeah, they're like,
4: that's understandable.
5: But they have the sound machines in their room, so you could hardly hear it.
4: Yeah.
5: And that's what I did. As soon as I got to my room, I'm like, turn that bad boy out because I don't want to hear my kids wake up.
3: Yeah, mom's unavailable. Figure it out.
5: Grandma spent the night because Colin has to work, so he can't take them to school. So somebody needed to get them to school this morning. So I felt like, well, grandma will take care of it.
4: Yeah, yeah.
5: She'll get the kids.
4: Did you get woken up by it?
3: I hardly ever do, but I went right back to sleep, and I didn't even remember we had the thunderstorms until I got on the road. My neighborhood, there's branches everywhere. There's these big puddles. Someone's recycling spread out all across the street. Hell of a storm last night.
5: There's a lot of street lights out.
3: Yes.
5: So schools are out. Be careful on your drive.
4: Yeah,
5: there's
4: schools without power. So I know Ellie, I had to send her the text message this morning. Good news and bad news.
5: Mm.
4: Good news is no school today. And most of the kids don't have school tomorrow for the Labor Day weekend.
5: Oh,
4: so,
5: yeah.
4: Hey, you know, you get a 5-day weekend. Bad news is still need to get your butt out of bed and take Jack to school.
3: It's a compromise.
4: It is.
5: Come home and go right back to bed, though, if she wanted to.
4: Yeah. I didn't notice anything until I got to about the intersection of 275 and 696. And Tom, I don't know if you realize this as well. Like, I don't know. There was no rain. Like, the pavement wasn't even wet. And then I could notice the pavement was wet. And then I use Waze, and I always put it in case there's any traffic or accidents. And it kept saying there was objects on the road. I'm like, one of the construction barrels get knocked over. There were some of the construction signs that were tipped over in the fast lane. So if you're heading east on 696, just be aware that there's some signage that's down in the fast lane.
3: And I thought those construction barrels are going to start going away. I think that's what I was reading, right, for Labor Day
4: weekend? Well, that's what Heather said. But the ones on 696 aren't going anywhere because...
3: No, I know. Because that's our life.
4: Yes.
3: Until they put us in the ground.
6: So basically, if you would draw a line from roughly Novi, maybe Livonia, northwest, southeast, kind of through Dearborn, part of Down River, like the southwest part of that didn't get much.
4: Yeah, didn't get anything.
6: Yeah, so like if people listen to us turn on this morning saying, oh no, there's schools, most of that stuff's to the northeast part of the Metro Detroit area.
4: Yeah, yeah. So Ellie goes to Marion, which is right next to Brother Rice there on Losser and 15. That area I know right now is out of power. So
3: adjust accordingly this morning.
4: Yeah, hopefully it's not hot. You're on it.
3: Oh yeah, that's
4: keep your windows closed. Keep your doors locked. Keep

0: sealed, so you keep that AC tucked in there.
1: Mm-hmm. Do thunderstorms cause any like misbehaving from your EV?
2: No. I suppose if it was like plugged in and struck by lightning, it would be a problem.
1: I mean, but
0: right, no, but it, maybe I think the only issue would be is if it was plugged in and you were low on charge and you lost power.
2: Right, that, yeah, then I would be.
0: Then you got an issue. Yeah.
2: I got about 100 miles right now. I'm fine.
0: Then you're walking.
2: How does that go for me?
0: Give me a call. I'll pick you up.
2: I was going to say, do I call you?
0: Yeah, I'd come pick you up.
1: No, you got to do the show.
0: Well, I would get here at enough time. He doesn't live that far away.
1: Me and Craig go pick up Costa.
2: Could you imagine we're show prepping? We got this extra commute.
0: Yeah. Uh-huh. I can't even imagine what it would be like picking you up in the morning. Hey, buddy, how you doing?
2: You're like my bus driver at that point. Like, hey, what's up?
1: Do the hazards work when it goes out of power?
2: What do you mean? The car? Yeah. If there's no juice, the car's dead. I don't know. I've never gotten to that point.
0: Should I make him ride in the back seat?
2: Like, you're my Uber driver?
0: I can put him in Teddy's booster seat.
2: Oh, God. Does he really need a booster seat?
3: Kids need a booster.
0: Yeah,
2: but
0: he's
2: still
0: but he's 6 feet
2: tall.
0: Right. Yes. No. He's not quite. But I did send a picture to everyone here. Heather, I might not have sent it to you, but I showed it to you. I sent it to Doug and Kang of Teddy's first day of school, and he is literally head and shoulders above all the other kids in terms of height. You know, sense of humor as well. He has very much my sense of humor. So. He is right there.
2: His poor classmates. Anyway.
0: His new thing is making fart sounds.
3: Oh, fun.
0: Oh, yes. Yeah, so he does the Zerbert on his
3: arm. I farted.
0: Yeah, and so we're just hoping that's not a part of what he is doing at school.
2: Oh, he absolutely is.
3: Did he learn that at school?
2: Come on, Heather.
0: Sure.
2: Well, yeah. No. Definitely wasn't from dad.
3: My kids come dad home with... all sorts of interesting things from school. And I'm like, I know we didn't do that. I mean, we talk about farts all the time, but we don't.
0: Yeah. I just told him, I said, okay, here's the rules, right? Fart sounds are not for school. And do not ask your teacher to pull your finger.
3: Oh my gosh.
2: So now I'm curious, what types of things are your kids coming home with?
3: Oh, just different sayings, different, like, I call it potty talk.
0: Oh, yeah.
3: When there's anything about pooping or farting, like, let's leave that for the potty, not at the dinner table. But there's things like they just come up with new sayings.
0: Yeah,
3: and things like,
0: and they're all funny.
2: Mm-hmm. You don't like some of them, I take it.
3: I don't mind them. I just don't want to hear them constantly. I don't want to hear about poop all the time.
2: That's valid.
3: That's all.
0: Yeah, okay. There's a book for that.
3: Everyone poops. Yeah.
2: I mentioned Dear John, 2 Grand Slam, bold NFL predictions at 6:35.
0: Uh-huh.
2: Brad Holmes spoke yesterday.
0: Oh, all right.
2: And I'm curious what stuck out to you, but there was an exchange that a lot of people were fixated on, and that was Brad versus Burkett.
0: Yeah. It got a little edgy, let's say. And I know, and we've talked to both.
2: Yes.
0: And I know that they've got a good relationship. So I was interested in how it was proceeding, listening to it live. I'm like, whoa, this is getting interesting. Is Brad really going to be edgy about the whole Tyrion Arnold, when they knew, when they didn't know, and I was taking it more that he was confused on the timeline of which Dave was asking the question.
2: Well, I like Dave. I think he got caught trying to ask too many things, and then Brad tried to pin him down, and it turned into this tense exchange. Burkett initially asked about Tyrion Arnold and you know, kind of how that went down. And then you know how this goes. You're sitting on it and you go, I should have followed up. So then Dave, middle of the press conference, wants to circle back and tie up any loose ends. Greg, if we can go the second cut you have, the minute long, this is the exchange.
4: We had a lot of information that was coming in that we were privy to. And then we just, made sure that we did not ignore any of the information. And we looked at it and then we came to the decision to move on and move forward after we, had enough information.
5: I guess the information that changed was just him getting arrested. You didn't know that that was a possibility before. There was nothing.
4: That he was going to get arrested?
5: I mean, you didn't have a sense that that could have been the case, and you didn't, again, I think a lot of people think you should have done more in the cornerback room. He was a starter last year, and you didn't.
4: I know. Are you saying to not get another young starting outside corner that was on another team? Is that what you're asking?
5: I'm asking if you could have done more in retrospect to ensure the position. Given that this, he's no longer.

0: part.
1: Dave, I've answered multiple times. We like the guys that we have in the room right now. So are you saying because we didn't get another young outside starting corner from another team, or because we didn't pick one in the first round, is that what you're asking?
2: Say what you want to say.
3: That's all I think about when that stuff happens. I think Dave's right to wonder, what did you know and when did you know it? And it's easy sitting here saying, well, just ask it that way.
4: Yeah.
3: The other point I think was strong. You lost a starting outside corner. You did not replace a starting outside corner. This was on the radar in February, before free agency was done, before the draft, and before this summer. You didn't do anything about it. It sounds like you have no regrets, is what he said. We like our guys. But I think Dave's right to ask about losing a starter. And did you ever fathom he would be arrested? Was that a surprise to you that he was arrested? Like, these are things that I think are worth trying to get an answer.
4: Forthcoming with all the information.
3: Right.
4: And did you not investigate the police report and talk to different attorneys? Like, attorneys will answer the phone and tell you, his attorney's not going to tell you everything, and same with the prosecutor, but you'll get an indication as to the path that the trajectory of this case.
3: Yeah, I think Doug used the word defensive, Brad got a little defensive. No one ever wants to come across as like, oh, we were ignorant to this.
4: Right.
3: Like, oh, he said he was innocent, so he was innocent. Like, you never want to come across like you didn't do your homework.
4: Yeah. I got to believe that they always thought that it was a possibility that he would be arrested. We talked about that, you know, just in terms of us and having only what was being reported in the news as information to go on.
3: Yeah, that's one of those, you're listening, you sit up, you go, oh, yeah. Get your popcorn out. What's going on here?
4: Uh-huh. And then Dave followed it up, I think, a little bit more with, you know, he was a starting corner, outside corner. You added guys to, you know, the nickel position, but you never really replaced what Terrion Arnold was supposed to be.
3: Yeah, which I think was ultimately where Dave landed in their little sparring match. One thing you said to me, you said, I watched the whole thing, you watched the whole thing. Did we miss?
4: Did I miss a question? Because I thought... Maybe I missed the first question. It was going to be the first question because I was riding home and I thought, well, maybe I missed the first couple of minutes. So I went back and I'm like, wait, no one asked about who the punt returner is going to be?
3: Yeah, he spoke on Dortch, and we can play that coming up next. But I wish there would have been a follow-up to, okay, so now what? But updates on Pacheco, why they cut Greg Dortch, a little more on kind of their philosophy with Stoney's question, these injured players that they seem to keep adding to this roster. We'll play some of that coming up next. It's 97.1.
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2: 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Like with Bet365. 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
2: This is Costa and Jansen with Heather, 95.3, The Ticket.
3: The whole situation obviously was unfortunate. Look, kid made a mistake. The more information that we got throughout the process, you know, that was the result of us doing what the best and right thing was for the club, which was to move on and move forward. We appreciate everything that he did, but I think with respect of the present right now, to focus on the guys that we have here, and we like the guys that we have right now in that room.
4: Brad Holmes, talking about the Terrion Arnold situation. Played you some of the exchange with him and Burkett to open the show. We've got a few more things that Brad Holmes said. The Greg Dortch situation, seemed like he was surprised he was cut. What was the explanation?
3: We wanted to add as much competition as possible this whole offseason. And look, when you add as much competition as possible, I thought it was fierce competition. It adds more discomfort, you know, but it also entails harder decisions. And so that's really all it was. It's just, you know, he was part of that competition. And unfortunately, it didn't work out. So that's why we made the move we made.
5: Brett, I'd like to follow that up with what was the competition he faced as a punt returner?
4: Right. Who won the job? There was no follow-up.
5: There was no question. I was kind of befuddled by the fact that there was no question asked about who's going to be the punt returner.
4: Right. And you've said, and I think you're right, it's not on the roster.
5: No. And so if he's not on the roster, if we have guys that we could bump up from the practice squad, are you looking at, and the answer would have been yes, are you looking at the other teams that are releasing players, or what's the plan?
4: We're always looking to get better.
5: Right. I mean, okay, so fine. I was surprised that no one followed up with or asked about the punt return.
4: Pacheco going to start the season on IR. Here was Holmes on the timeline. Could he return this year?
3: Look, I don't want to put a timetable on it right now. I'll just say that, look, he's steadily feeling better. He's doing everything that he can to get back, and we're excited to get him back.
4: There's a question about why so many injured players. It seems like you have this propensity to select or add players with injury history. Here was Brad Holmes' response.
3: Football is a physical game and injuries occur. You know, in injuries are, yeah, some guys have had them in the past, some have not. You can sign a player that's never really missed much time, and something can happen at any point. So, you just understand the risk whenever you make an acquisition of any player, and know that, you know, anything can happen at any time. That's our job up here, to make sure that we have, succession plans and different points where you can pivot in place in case that happens.
4: I don't know what you want me to say to that.
5: Yeah, injuries happen. It can happen to guys that have been perfectly healthy for their entire career. It can happen to guys that have had injury histories. And those guys with injury histories can also stay healthy.
4: Text coming in on the Terrion Arnold stuff. Guys, he's on another team. The classy thing to do is to not trash the player. I don't think we expected Holmes to trash the player.
5: No.
4: Dave Burkett's point was you lost the starting outside corner.
5: It was about what we're doing with our roster.
4: Yeah. Morning, fellas. Goes to show you the incompetence of Holmes. I hope they miss the playoffs in the hope that he loses his job so they can get someone competent to get us right back on track.
5: Ouch.
4: Holmes is trash. He needs to be fired. He constantly holds this team back with his signings of hurt bargain bin basement players. Holmes is always shopping at the dollar store. The corners they signed were in late March. Abney was in May. Arnold was released in late June. So no, Brad, you did not replace Terrion. Either they didn't think much of him and his role, or he's playing dumb because he doesn't want to publicly say he's putting all his eggs in Rakestraw's basket. Brett, in a car. I do think he was playing dumb a little bit.
5: Well,

0: Again, there are certain canned responses you think you're going to get, and one of them is, well, we like the guys that are in that room. That's why we kept them. And right. There was nothing about, well, we don't have the same caliber of guys that we had before we released player X or Y, and no one's sitting there saying the players that they have may actually be better than Terrion Arnold was. I don't think that's it's not a high bar to get over.
1: I did not play well. Guys, I love your show, but...
0: ...
1: I think you guys take some abuse from the afternoon show that's not deserved, but I listened to yesterday and you really are being homers. I don't know how you could think this Lions team could make the NFC title game with the defense they have. There's no way. You also do the same thing with Michigan, even though I'm a fan. Please be more realistic, Tom in Waterford.
0: Okay, so we can have our opinions about the Lions, and I was crucified 2 years ago because I said, oh, 14 wins. What did they end up with? Not 14, but 15.
1: Hey, you were wrong, John.
0: I know. I was... All right, so you got me. I was wrong. I've been wrong before. I'm going to be wrong again. And in regards to Michigan, I don't think I'm out of line when I say I think they're an 8-4 team.
1: Homer. Neither of us had them in the playoff. It'd be one thing if we were like, and the Lions are winning the Super Bowl and Michigan's winning the national title.
0: Now, you could say, okay, yeah, that's a homer take because... You know, okay, they lose to the four biggest opponents on their schedule, Oklahoma, Indiana, Oregon, and Ohio State. But what about Iowa and Penn State? And again, I've said, I think those are toss-ups.
2: So I was a little surprised you both had the Lions in the NFC Championship game. And I think I even said yesterday, I think you chose their ceiling. You've got a juggernaut in the NFC that you both picked to go to the Super Bowl wisely, I think. I think anybody not picking the Rams now is just... being an outlier. They're clearly the most talented team in the NFC. So you took the Lions to be the go the second farthest. I do think that's their ceiling.
1: Right.
2: There is a world where they do it. It probably starts with their front seven.
1: I continue to emphasize the front seven and specifically the front four. But I want to just back up for a second because we're the homers or whatever. I'd imagine the afternoon show would pick them to win the division. If they're not, then I would accuse them of being overly toxic and negative. They're the favorites to win the division. They've won it two of the last 3 years, and whether Valeni wants to acknowledge it or not, the schedule is going to give them a boost this year.
2: I'd say there's just these two things going on with the Lions. Either people choose to view them as a 9-8 team last year, or they view them as a last place team.
1: Right, but let me land the plane. I think a reasonable person would have them winning the division. That would mean hosting a playoff game at home. If they win that home playoff game, then you disagree with us by one game?
0: Right.
1: And we're homers?
2: Well, you know what they like to do.
1: No, I know, but then let's call them what they are.
0: Yeah,
1: then.
0: But how, well,
2: they've,
0: how...
2: They've left everything very broad. I don't want to dismiss that they could do
1: I'm
2: these
1: not going to give opinions.
2: But they got a lot of blind spots right now.
0: Okay. But in their defense, how would you possibly win the division, even though you might be the favorites, with the third best quarterback in the conference?
1: Right. Exactly. Okay. Well, we'll get to some bold predictions at 6:35 all across
0: the yesterday.
1: NFL. Unbelievable.
2: These are ESPNs.
0: Okay. These are legitimate.
1: Homer predictions coming up at 6:35. First, Heather with the news.
3: Well, good morning. This news is brought to you by Michigan Lottery. Well, the Oakland County Sheriff's Office is urging two young thieves to turn themselves in after stealing packages off multiple porches in Commerce Township. So police believe two teens or preteens are responsible for the thefts at least three homes. Oakland County Sheriff Mike Bouchard says that they have a very good picture of at least one of the kids. Also a decent picture of the second as well. He believes they might be middle schoolers. So they're reminding residents there are ways to try to protect the packages. You can install a camera. You can communicate with the delivery driver to maybe drop them off in a more discreet area. Make sure you retrieve them from your porch as quickly as possible, things like that. But they also note that although these suspects are young, they could still face some serious charges depending on the value of the packages stolen. And the sheriff's office is just saying, hey, you need to, if this is you, go talk to your parents and turn yourself in. Mm-hmm. Most likely they're not going to do that. But you never know.
0: You never know.
3: You never know.
0: There could be one with a guilty conscience.
3: There might be. This Labor Day weekend, drivers will get some relief when it comes to travel plans and constructions. We were just talking about this a little bit on Friday, September 4th. About 60% of all...

0: All road and bridge projects will have lane restrictions removed in order to ease traffic delays. Yes. It's good news.
1: Yes, very good news.
2: If it affects you, yes. If you're a part of the 40% that it doesn't affect,
1: Yeah, but I bet you it impacts more than the 60% because now they're not going on those side streets, those workarounds. They're able to get out of your way.
2: Okay. I still can't get onto 14 from 275, so...
1: Well, sorry, John.
0: So MDOT will reopen lanes starting at 3 p.m. on September 4th. Barrel and lane closures will resume in those 60% of the projects impacted by the holiday weekend at 6 a.m. Tuesday, September 8th. So it's literally just for...
2: The weekend.
0: For the weekend, which
2: we just talked about
0: yesterday, though, that a lot of people aren't planning to travel because gas is so expensive and other factors. But that was one of the main ones. So... Whatever. Good news. Remember, though, if you are going all the way up north, the Mackinac Bridge will be closed for the annual bridge walk Labor Day from 6:30 to noon. So be prepared for that if that is in your travel plans. A Pontiac man is facing one charge after he allegedly stabbed his coworker at Great Lakes Crossing over a stolen backpack on Sunday. So we're learning a little bit more about this incident. A 21-year-old Armani Phillips was charged with assault with intent to do great bodily harm. He's accused of stabbing his coworker in the back room of Sparrow at Great Lakes Crossing, all because of a stolen backpack. The victim was stabbed four times in the lower neck and shoulder. Assault with intent to do great bodily harm is punishable by up to 10 years in prison or a fine of $5,000. On Wednesday afternoon, an ambulance was stolen from a Highland Park Senior Center. According to Highland Park Police, first responders were at the Senior Center. They were there for a run on September 2nd when somebody just hopped in the ambulance and drove off after a police chase.
2: It wasn't one of the the members trying to make a break for it, was it?
0: I don't believe so. No. And nobody...
2: This is my chance to get out of here.
0: And nobody was in the ambulance. So it wasn't like they just loaded someone in and this person... Yeah. No. But they stopped the ambulance at an intersection across from Motor City Casino. Perhaps they just wanted a fast way to get to the casino. I have no idea. The suspect was taken into custody. No one, like I said, was inside the EMS vehicle at the time. Finally, you can get tickets for the big Halloween event at Greenfield Village. They're on sale now. Do you guys do this?
2: Yes. Oh, we do it every year.
0: I know you guys do like the Christmas one as well, but this is the 46th annual Halloween celebration at Greenfield Village. The event is open to everyone, right? But members, are you guys members?
2: Yes.
0: I thought so. You could get tickets earlier. And some of the dates and times and events are already sold out.
2: To members.
0: Because they got tickets first. But if you want to go, get your tickets now.
1: It's Heather with the news. Coming up next... There is one bold statement for every NFL team. 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That's next. It's 97.1.
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1: Don't be surprised if 32 bold predictions, one for every NFL team.
2: Yep, ESPN did this. We've chosen 10 of them, and we're going to start with the division. We're going to start with the home team, the Lions. Don't be surprised if Jameson Williams is the team's leading receiver.
3: I don't know that I would be surprised, but I don't see it happening. His yards have gone up the last couple of years. He averages about 17 yards a catch, which is obviously a lot more than Amon-Ra St. Brown. He had, 40 catches less, but only about 300 yards less. If his, you know, catches go up, and part of it is, if he's a bigger part of the offense, it's not always going to be those explosive plays down the field. So does he get another couple hundred yards? Sure, but I think Amon-Ra St. Brown is still going to be, he is such a precise route runner. He had some uncharacteristic drops last year. I still think ASB is going to be, wide receiver one in every aspect.
1: I would be surprised if J-Mo was the leading receiver. St. Brown's good for 100 catches minimum, four straight seasons. He's the go-to guy in any big spot. The route running shows up. St. Brown's going to finish top five in the league every year, seemingly, right? So I would be surprised if J-Mo did.
2: All right, the Green Bay Packers, don't be surprised if Marshawn Lloyd takes the starting running back job and, pun intended, runs with it.
1: I wouldn't rule it out. Jacobs is getting older. If he comes back and isn't efficient, slash they already have somebody rocking and rolling, I mean, ride the hot hand.
3: Yeah, I kind of tend to agree with that. It just depends on, when Jacobs does come back, is he as effective as they need him to be? And if Marshawn Lloyd finds a rhythm and they've gained confidence in him, then you ride the hot hand.
1: Right.
2: Minnesota Vikings, don't be surprised if edge rusher Dallas Turner ranks among the league sacks leaders by the end of the season.
3: I don't think so. I think there's a lot of other guys that are going to rack up. So what does this mean? Ranks among
2: 15 plus sacks.
1: Really? No, 15 plus sacks would put him like 1, 2, or 3, right?
2: That was among the league leaders. Right?
1: He had 8 a year ago. I was picturing double digits. It's okay. A Brian Flores defense. They will get him into advantageous situations. They don't have Jonathan Grenard, who is also a productive pass rusher for them. I think a lot of it is Dallas Turner getting to the quarterback.
3: I agree, but I also agree, kind of the same thing we've had here. If you don't have that other pass rush threat, then everyone's pass protection schemes will be focused on Dallas Turner. I just don't think he takes that big of a leap.
2: Chicago Bears, don't be surprised. The Bears still trade for an edge rusher.
1: Sure, I think they desperately need help getting to the quarterback. I continue to point out last year is a mirage. You can't have the 29th defense and win 11 or 12 football games. You're going to need to get to the quarterback, and they still need to.
3: Yeah, they need somebody. Again, we'll talk about this. It's the same as us, bitching and moaning about edge opposite Hutch. They need somebody, and they really need to be able to create pressure if the back end of their defense is going to struggle, which I believe it will.
2: They got Marcus Davenport, guys. I mean, come on.
3: Well, I believe he's only on the practice squad right now. They did pick him up. They cut him to make the 53, and then they brought him back on the practice squad.
2: Outside the division, the Dallas Cowboys, don't be surprised, rookie safety Caleb Downs never leaves the field, ever.
3: Why would he? I mean, honestly, why would he? I think this is a bridge too far. At some point, he's going to need a breather, but they're going to use him every way, shape, and form that they possibly can. He's a playmaker. He is ready to play in the NFL.
1: Could play in the slot as a corner or a safety. Could play the deep part of the field as a center fielder. Very smart player. Hell, they may use him on offense and special teams too.
2: You know what? With him, I really think you're going to see a ball-hawking safety. If the Cowboys' pass rush is elite, he is going to create havoc back there with turnovers, quarterbacks under pressure, interceptions. He will score a touchdown this year.
1: I think he'll do on-field promotions. He'll hand out giveaways. He's never leaving.
2: Philadelphia Eagles, don't be surprised if they have the best defense in the NFL this season.
3: I wouldn't be surprised. I mean, this is what we kind of believe of the Eagles. They've got Jalen Carter, Jordan Davis. Zach Bond has really played well and consistent over the last couple of years. And you just mentioned Grenard, not in Minnesota anymore. He is in Philly. Cooper DeJean didn't have the season

0: last year that he had 2 years ago, but I think he's still an unbelievable player. Quinion Mitchell, like, they're really good kind of everywhere. And they got Reek Woolen now in that secondary.
1: I wanted to spotlight that. He's at a good camp. He was a good player. He was on Seattle's team, can play that tough man coverage. Him and Quinion Mitchell are a really strong duo. They're strong at every level of their defense. So, no, mm-hmm. It would not surprise me if they're the best.
2: The darlings of the league, the Los Angeles Rams. I think this is the most compelling thing on the list because I just don't see this happening. Don't be surprised if Blake Corum overtakes Kyren Williams as the team's leading running back at some point this year.
1: They love Kyren Williams, but Corum apparently has been coming on strong. And in this league, it's a young man's game, especially at the tailback position.
0: Well, it's a young man's game, but he's built confidence with that coaching staff. But who has more confidence in Kyren Williams than that coaching staff? Like, that is the guy that they have believed in, that has been a part of this offense. Blake Corum is making a name for himself, but I think for the rest of this season, especially unless there's an injury, he's still going to be RB2.
2: I just think this is a workload situation. Maybe Corum gets more carries in previous years just to take some off Williams.
1: Sure. But
2: Williams is a very methodical runner. He's a productive runner. He's not the top five RBs in the league, but man, he's a guy that you love having on your team. All right, the Cincinnati Bengals, don't be surprised if third-year tight end and former Wolverine Eric Hall Jr. becomes a big part of the offense.
1: Careful, you'll be a homer if you say he could do it.
0: I didn't even know he was still in the league because he's been hurt so many times. Like, and at Michigan, it was a back or a neck issue, and then did he transfer? And then, or he left for the NFL, and then it was an ACL. Like, he has really had a hard road of injuries to overcome. There's no question that he had the talent before all of these injuries, but what is he still after those injuries? We'll see.
1: Yeah, he was a fourth round pick, but he hasn't done much. Their pass game has two obvious guys in Chase and Higgins, but after those two, it's Gesicki's the tight end, get a little long in the tooth, throw the ball to Chase Brown. There is an opening for someone to emerge as that third option.
0: And I believe it was drafted, then he tore his ACL at 24, missed all at 25, so it's kind of an unknown. I wouldn't be surprised if he ends up being a really good NFL player because of the talent that I saw, but I'd be surprised if he stays healthy, I guess.
2: All right, it's time for the Texan Tom minute here. The Houston Texans, edge rusher Will Anderson Jr. leads the league in sacks.
0: I am not going to say no. I wouldn't be surprised at all. The question is going to be, it's a race to the quarterback. Does Will Anderson get there? Does Danielle Hunter get there? Like, they have linebackers that can get after the quarterback, corners and safety. Like, that's what they do. They bring pressure from everywhere. He's their best pure pass rusher. I just don't know. I mean, like, is he just the first one to get there every single time?
1: Yeah, look, double-digit sacks the last two seasons wouldn't surprise me. I wouldn't pick him to lead the league in sacks, but it wouldn't surprise me. Loved him coming out of school, and he's been productive back-to-back seasons.
0: I think it would surprise you. I mean, because then he might be the defensive player of the year. We all know who that's going to be, right?
1: So what if I told you Aiden had more sacks than him last season?
0: Again, I'm not surprised.
1: Right.
0: It's just taking a little cheap shot.
2: Settle down, boys. Hey, you know, I'm taking Myles Garrett to lead the league in sacks. I said
0: yesterday, I think he's going to break his own record.
2: Yeah, exactly. All right, finally, the Jacksonville Jaguars. Don't be surprised if hybrid player Travis Hunter is pretty close to a full-time cornerback.
1: I think this is where this is headed. When they say full-time, that means no offensive snaps. I think he could play a little offense, but he's going to be a corner first, a receiver as a gadget player.
0: Right, as like one or two reps occasionally, not even every game. I think he at 100%. I think this is the least surprised I would be is if Travis Hunter, because what did we see last year? He didn't finish the season healthy. You've got to be able to show that you could be healthy and master one position. And then in a couple of years, I'd say, yeah, okay, if he does that, now all of a sudden, hey, let's see if we can use him a little bit more offensively. But I think he's 100% going to be on the defensive side of the ball.
1: He won the Biletnikoff in college as the best receiver. I actually thought he was a better corner in college.
0: Most people did.
1: Right. So this would play more to his skill set. Now, you could question, why did you draft him this high if he's only going to be largely a one-way player? But I think this is where it's headed. There you go. Some bold predictions from every team in the NFL. 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

0: and the bees? And do I have to choose?
1: Oh, birds and the bees?
0: Birds and the bees.
1: Oh, wow. Can I start with the question? Is she hot?
0: 7:35.
1: Okay.
0: Football season's going to begin locally this weekend. And we are excited.
1: Yes, we are.
0: We'd like to discuss pressure. The pressure facing the local teams, the coaches, the quarterbacks, the coordinators, whoever you deem. We want to talk about pressure for the upcoming season. And what I'd like to do is nominate the person that I think is under the most pressure locally for this football season.
1: Okay.
0: And you tell me if it's somebody else or if I've got it spot on.
1: All right. You go first. I've got a nomination as well.
0: Okay. My nomination is Calvin Shepard. This defense at the end of last season was being manhandled, run over. He can stand on two tables if he'd like. We all watch the tape. Can't happen. This team's offense should be better. They made some investments in the offensive line. We've heard about, hey, we're going to run more sub packages, more nickel, more creative blitzes. We're going to unlock a pass rush. Okay, then let's see it. Or they got to make a change. I mean, we're talking about making a change at the end of last year. His job is on the line this season. So from that standpoint, I think Calvin Shepard has the most pressure.
1: It's hard to argue that because I think however far this team is going to go, what's been the most consistent thing since year two of the Campbell era? It's been the offense.
0: Yeah.
1: What have we always been complaining about? The defense, and whether it was Aaron Glenn's defense, and he had some good moments, or whether it's been Calvin Shepard's defense, the limiting factor, and in fact, we said it yesterday, whether it was, you know, them playing the Rams, whoever they're playing in the, you know, the playoffs, it's going to be, can they match up defensively? And that's one of the hurdles I had to get over in the matchup that I had the second round of the playoffs with Seattle. Mm-hmm. And the reason I said it was because even though Sam Darnold is a Super Bowl winning quarterback, I still think there are some deficiencies. And does he play to his lower medium than what we saw last year?
0: And in terms of, is there enough talent to hold him to this standard? I wish I had more certainty about the safety positions, but they've invested in this defensive line. Okay. Aiden Hutchinson is a defensive player of the year candidate every season. Tyreek Williams is a first round pick. Aleem McNeil is one of the highest paid defenders in football. These guys are all on your D line. Used a second round pick, a top 100 pick on Derek Moore. You have an all pro linebacker in Jack Campbell. Like, there is enough for you to hold your own on defense. If it looks like it did at the end of last year, he's got to find a new job.
1: Mm-hmm. I think that's the most obvious one.
0: Okay. Who else would you nominate? 248-539-9797. We'll call it the pressure cooker. Who's under the most pressure for this upcoming football season?
1: I think there are a number of individuals on the defense or on the Lions that you could talk about. You could talk about, and I'm not going to bring up any names right now because I want to see what our texters and listeners, callers might have to say. So I'll just give you my nomination. And I think it's the Michigan football coach, Kyle Whittingham. You're taking over a team that won 9 wins last year, and they did that with major dysfunction in the coaching staff. And when we say major, like shockingly dysfunctional in the coaching staff. So that was a 9-win team. And I know you can't compare schedules year to year because you've got 18 teams at a conference and every year is going to be different. And no one at the end of the year is going to say, well, this schedule was a lot tougher than last year's schedule. If that's a reason, then at a minimum, you've got to at least be an 8-win team. You brought in a quarterback coach to coach up the number one recruit in the country 2 years ago. You've brought in some of your guys offensively and defensively from Utah. And this is probably, and I mean, I'm not going to go back and look at all the rosters that they had at Utah, the most talented team that this coaching staff, led by Kyle Whittingham, has probably ever coached. You've got experience back on the offensive line. Your quarterback has some experience, albeit not great experience last year. You've got another all-world recruit in Savion Hyder in the backfield, along with Jordan Marshall, who was just shy of 1,000 yards last year. You brought in J.J. Buchanan to complement Andrew Marsh in the wide receiver room. You've upgraded that one. Defensively, you brought in John Henry Daly, from Utah.
0: Big name.
1: Who was a 10.5 sack guy last year. And I know he's coming off an Achilles, but

0: you've brought in guys that have been productive. I think there is going to be a lot of eyeballs on and a lot of pressure on the ultimate outcome of this Michigan football team.
1: It's a high-profile job. There's an expanded playoff. You got to win big games. I wouldn't fight you that there's pressure on winning him, but I don't think he's got the most pressure of any Michigan Wolverine. I think it's Bryce Underwood. I think Bryce has more pressure. Whittingham, if it doesn't work well, could make a change. Bryce didn't throw for 100 yards against either rival last season. That's okay when you're a, well, I don't know if it's okay when you're a freshman. It's easier to excuse when you're a freshman. If you're a grown up with a real quarterback coach and an adult coaching your program and you can't throw for 100 yards, if you're throwing more picks than touchdowns down the stretch the way he did last season, you're the five-star. I don't care what your money, your salary, your NIL deal is. You're going to lose your job. That's pressure. Whittingham's not going to lose his job no matter what happens. Well, seemingly no matter what happens right. This season.
0: No, I agree with that. But it's a little bit different for me in college football in regards to Bryce is still only 19 years. In fact, he just turned 19 years old. There's a lot that he is still learning about the game. I don't expect him in year two there's a progression that I expect him to live up to in terms of the expectations coming in and the skills that he has, the increased talent of that is surrounding him. So I'm not going to say that there's not pressure on him. And to add on to it, he's a sophomore captain,
1: right?
0: Like that adds to the pressure as well.
1: But I think he's under more pressure than Whittingham is.
0: I don't know. I mean, if you don't end up, my expectation every year is that you make the college football playoffs. And you're right. If they don't make the college football playoffs, he's not going to lose his job. But what happens if they lose all those four major games that we're highlighting, but then you also have to play Penn State? We don't know what that's going to be like right. With Matt Campbell and all the players that he brought from Iowa State. We also don't know what Iowa's going to be. I think Iowa's a sleeper pick to make the college football playoffs.
1: Whittingham's going to have his team, we think, playing clean football, but Iowa is the squeakiest clean teams in terms of don't beat yourself, punt mm-hmm. the ball, field position, play defense. So you don't get an edge there. Who's under the most pressure?

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0: Football begins locally this weekend. Who's under the most pressure this fall? I gave you my nominee. It's Calvin Shepard. I talked about adding a veteran defensive coordinator at the end of last season. If it doesn't look good on that side of the ball, he's fired. That's pressure. Bryce Underwood, you're number one recruit in America. You're not a freshman anymore. You got a real QB coach. If you don't look the part, you lose your job. That's pressure. You brought up Kyle Whittingham because this is Michigan. There are expectations. I don't think he's losing his job unless he's messing around with football staffers.
1: No.
0: Like the last guy did.
1: Yeah, there's going to be, there already is a measure of discipline starting from him. There's no question that's changed in the building. And the reason I say him is because he named Bryce the starting quarterback. I think it was even before spring. He followed it up with a no question he's the starting quarterback. So he's got options, and then we famously went through those. I don't think there's going to be any type of change, and I do expect Bryce to play better.
0: So then if Bryce is playing well and you can't win big games, it defaults to, is the head coach steering the ship well enough?
1: Right.
0: Right. Then it shifts the pressure up the ladder. Speaking of up the ladder, very popular answer on the text, Brad Holmes. Brad Holmes, this one says the clown needs to be fired. Another just says Brad Holmes with the most pressure. Another says Brad Holmes because this roster has glaring deficiencies. And if there are glaring deficiencies at O-line or corner like we suspected, at some point you realize he's not the guy to take this team to the next level.
2: That 2024 draft is really starting to sink in for people. There's definitely a crowd of people who have a lot of animosity towards Brad. I think calling him trash or a clown's a little extreme at this point.
1: Yeah.
2: But there's a...
0: Like, I don't even think the -2-6 show wants him fired.
2: No. There's a vibe, though, that is shifted with him.
1: Well, there's an impatience. I think that goes along with it. And it's, you know, he doesn't go out and make big splashes in free agency. And you don't have to. But how are you making this team better? And one of the things I've said is, I know everybody was upset, or a lot of people were upset about the David Montgomery trade. You don't make that trade, and now all of a sudden you're in a world of hurt, and you didn't learn anything from last year about not having a backup center. Juice Scruggs is going to keep the ship above water on the offensive line. I'm confident of that.
0: Brad has the most pressure. He didn't give Shepard the tools to win. His free agency pickups weren't significant, and I'm sick of all of his drafts, John and Shelby. How about this, Jim? You're on the wrong coordinator. The most pressure is on Petzing. You're being gifted a Ferrari. We need to be the number one offense. This is an all-time talented offense. Go show it. Be all-time great. Another echoes that. The pressure's on Petzing. Needs to be amazing. Shep just has to make it an average defense and get some pressure while stopping the run. I thought about Petzing, but I think at that point, it's actually Dan Campbell. If Petzing fails, it's a Dan Campbell issue more than a Petzing issue.
1: Of hiring an OC.
0: This is your offense. Yeah. No, let's call it what it is. Like, it's not Ben Johnson's offense. It's your offense. You're the one that elevated Ben Johnson. You were calling plays before Ben was calling plays. You tried to replace him once. You failed. If you failed the very next year at hiring an OC, you failed. It's your fault. I would say there's more pressure on Dan Campbell than Drew Petzing for that reason.
2: Well, if Petzing fails, it's going to just put another... pat on the back to Ben Johnson.

0: Johnson and what they had and what they lost. You know, that somebody can't do what he did or come close to doing it.
1: Well, then you would have hired four OCs and had to fire three of them.
2: Yeah.
1: Anthony Lynn being the other one.
2: Right.
1: So that would be a Dan Campbell issue more than it would be a Petsing issue. Is that a fair way of looking at it?
2: Yes. But I still think, like, even last year was a top five offense, and we know it had its deficiencies against the better opponents. I'm not going to hold them to the standard of they have to be the number one offense or it's a failure. They have to be a top five offense yet again, but it needs to be productive, not just against the last place schedule.
1: Yes.
2: It needs to be an offense that we see can move the ball against Buffalo, that can move the ball against Green Bay and protect the quarterback even when Micah Parsons is back.
1: Yeah, what would you say are the measuring stick games? Because we talk softer schedule, there are fewer of them, but those games are going to be critical. Are we evaluating this team as a team that can make a postseason run?
2: Well, obviously Buffalo is going to be one of those teams. In division, you're obviously going to be looking at those teams. And then it's going to be, you don't have a lot of high end. Yeah, it's New England, it's Tampa Bay, and the defense that they put out. I don't know that, you can get a little bit concerned about their offense because they can get hot in certain games. But there's really not a lot of games on the schedule that are outside the division where you're going to say, okay, that was a true test. It's really week two.
1: Yeah. It's going to be, short week, crazy new stadium, the first game at the new stadium.
2: Yeah. It's Buffalo, and then it's what you do in division, and maybe it's what you do in division on the road.
1: Yeah. Which is, we're talking very end of the season, right?
2: Right. Yeah. Because from week 15 on, you've got Minnesota, Chicago, Green Bay, all three of them on the road.
1: This text says, if Dan Campbell has a losing record this season, I believe his seat will start getting hot. That's Nick in Knoxville.
2: No question. Not with this record, how much we have talked about. Now, we don't know, there could be some major changes, but I don't think we expect the New York Jets to all of a sudden be a playoff contender.
1: Right. You're dropping games to teams
2: Miami,
1: like Arizona,
2: Tennessee.
1: Yeah. When's the last time Dan Campbell had a losing record?
0: It was the first year.
2: Yeah, year one. He's only had one.
0: Was that 3-13-1 or something like that?
2: Yeah.
1: So it would be quite surprising then if they had a losing record this season.
2: It would.
0: If they have a losing record this season,
1: something went wrong,
0: and Jared Goff was healthy the entire season, I think you are on a major hot seat. I don't think there would be firings unless something else crazy happened. Right. But I'm telling you what, guys, this is year six for both these guys. Okay.
2: Right.
0: They've regressed. There's an argument that they missed their opportunity to strike when it was hot. If they behaved like the LA Rams franchise after 2024, things would look a lot different potentially. Instead, you busted on your capitals and screw the picks and go get some. You see what I'm saying here?
1: I'm with you. I've long said, now, I said it the day that Myles Garrett was traded, that while that wasn't a move Brad was going to make, he doesn't make any moves like that. And I'm envious of what the Rams do.
0: Right, and that's
2: the Rams
0: where he
2: have made some bad signings. Was it Jonah Williams? They went over there and signed a record contract for a guard. Jonah Jackson. Yeah, took him from Detroit, and that wasn't a great signing. They found a way to overcome that. They dumped that contract, but the way that they have done it isn't through free agency. It's been through, maybe some older veterans through free agency, but it's really been through trades and F them picks.
0: Yeah, I mean, aggression is winning right now in the NFL, and the Lions aren't aggressive in how they build their roster, unless you call trading capital for risk.
1: And that's where I think you get the frustration towards Brad Holmes, even from the people who supported him. You say, well, hold on, the Rams have drafted well despite trading their first round picks, and the Rams have added veteran players on top of their young core, right? So they traded for Stafford. They brought in Devontae Adams as a veteran player. They traded for Myles Garrett. They traded for Trent McDuffie for the upcoming season. I just rattled off a few. How many of those trades can you name for the Lions? They traded for Carlton Davis is the one that comes to mind.
2: Right.
1: He's not even here anymore. And I look at what LA does, and it feels comprehensive the way Les Snead runs that organization.
2: Did you mention Trent McDuffie?
1: Yeah. LA is comprehensive. They're going to draft well. They're going to trade well. They're going to do everything well. Here, it's like, man, if all of our draft picks don't pan out, shrug emoji. I don't know what's going to happen.
2: Right. And I mean, so you have the trade-off.

0: too, of, okay, yeah, he found Amon-Ra St. Brown, and that's been a great draft pick for him. But then the Rams pick Puka Nacua.
1: I was just going to say, they do everything we do and some.
0: Yeah. It's really, the difference to me is Les Snead is willing to go out there and make trades for proven commodities in the NFL, and that's not where what Brad Holmes wants to do.
1: I'll give you a great example. The exchange with Burkett, where he goes, well, what did you want me to add? A player from another team? And it's like, yes, Brad, trades are allowed.
0: Right.
2: Well, I would say if the Rams do win it this year, they won it in 2021. You win it in 2026. And how many players are on the roster that were on the roster then? There's not a lot.
1: Well, that's the dirty little secret here, is they didn't nuke their future. They would have won two Super Bowls while making aggressive moves and trading their first round picks. This idea of, well, if we trade our first, our window's going to close. LA debunks it on the surface immediately by claiming two Super Bowls. They already have the one, which is more than we have, but if they have another one, it's, come on, open and shut case.
2: And how many teams would, you know, they weren't going to do it, include Verse. But then the Browns said, we want Verse too. And he's like, we don't want to do this, but we're going to do it.
1: Yeah.
2: I don't think Brad Holmes would have done that.
1: No, I don't think he would. I said it the day the trade happened. That's not a move our GM makes, and it bothers me. For all the good that he's done upgrading this roster, there are some holes in his line of thinking.
0: Would that have been, you couldn't do it because he was hurt, but would that have been trading Hutch after his third year for Myles Garrett? Because Verse was in it, was after his third year, right?
2: Yeah, but I would put Hutch ahead of Verse. I think you've got to question, there is a line of what to include.
0: Okay, but then, if you were going to make that trade, who would have been the lion that you would have traded for Myles Garrett?
1: I don't think they would have traded a player as good as Verse to get that deal done.
2: I would have included Gibbs.
0: Okay, so that's what I'm talking about. If you were going to make that trade, who was on the roster that you would have traded at that time that would have hurt? It hurt to lose Verse because who knows what he becomes? He's still on his rookie contract. And no, I agree. Hutch is greater than Verse, and you probably weren't going to do that. But then you look at the roster and say, who else would have been a part of the trade? Because it's going to have to hurt.
2: Right, but you can look at a lot of things. And what I just said there about Gibbs, I would have, because I think they're overvaluing a position that you shouldn't in the NFL. And look, these are all hindsight things, but we said them in real time. I would have drafted Jalen Carter. Then I would have had a world of Hutch and Carter together, potentially with McNeil. Now, I probably wouldn't have paid McNeil, but then I could have traded McNeil. You see how it all just completely
1: domino effect.
2: It's your priorities of this team clearly is offensive focused. Dan Campbell has never held a defensive coordinator to the standard of the offensive coordinator. That's a fact in my mind.
1: Sure.
2: And they're basically trying to be the 2009 Saints, where they were an offensive team with Drew Brees and you outscore people.
1: They also forced a lot of turnovers because you have to do that to make up for what was a leaky defense for that Saints team. John, you hit on something though. It would hurt to make. I don't feel like Brad has a very high pain tolerance when it comes to making these kind of deals.
0: Yeah, you're going to have to let go of some of your favorite sons.
1: Well, and here's, you know what hurts? Drafting Terrion Arnold and having to cut him. That hurts. That was the safe thing to do. Mm-hmm. You can't avoid pain in this league and in that job. There will be pain. You're going to have to make some tough calls and kind of grit your teeth. 248-539-9797. We'll get Heather's news, two Grand Slam, and Dear John. It's all coming up. It's 97.1.
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4: Yes, but you weren't aware that in maybe
5: in other spots. I didn't know the severity of the storms.
6: Branches down, power out.
4: There's like whole trees that have been uprooted, flooding in certain areas, and power outages across the area. So according to DTE, about 80,000 customers are without power this morning. So that stinks. On your commute, you may see some debris, tree limbs down, traffic lights out, road closures. I-94 near Gratiot and Wayne County was closed this morning due to flooding. Thankfully, crews were out there able to push the water out of the roadway. The eastbound lanes have reopened, so that should go smoothly. But you'll notice things on your commute. I know we definitely did on ours early in the morning. So
6: big puddles. Someone's recycling was all over the street because of the weather last night.
5: And it's still going to be steamy today.
4: Yeah, I know. That's
5: the tough. You kind of would think, like you mentioned yesterday, storms roll through. Maybe it cools off a little bit. Nope. It's just cranked up the humidity. Yep.
4: Well, with fall right around the corner, we continue to lose daylight each day with earlier sunsets.
5: Yeah, what is it, like an hour and a half this month?
4: It's pretty crazy. So, yeah, before daylight savings time happens on November 1st.
5: If it happens.
4: It's going to happen on November 1st. I mean, we're not getting rid of it right now.
6: Yeah, I think there's a chance.
4: You do?
6: You think it's going to happen that quick?
5: Well, yeah, there's some bills and some
4: before
5: lawmakers.
4: Before November?
5: I think it's going to happen.
4: Months?
5: Yeah.
6: Yes, the government known for efficiently moving things along.
5: Yes.
4: I don't think it's going to happen before this November.
5: Not,
4: but either way, we're going
5: to
4: continue.
5: I just like to distract you.
4: You are. To lose daylight each day, and we'll lose nearly an hour and a half of daylight this month and next. So at the start of September, our sunrise was at 6:57 a.m. and sunset was 8:05 p.m. By the end of this month, it will be 7:28 a.m. and 7:00.

0: 7:15 p.m. So we'll lose 1 hour, 21 minutes, and 30 seconds of daylight just this month alone.
1: Okay. I'll try not to interrupt you on the next one. I feel like I've interrupted you every one so far.
0: Michigan hockey, John.
2: Outdoor game.
0: Yeah. We'll be facing Wisconsin in an outdoor game at Lambeau Field in February. So this will be the first hockey game held at Lambeau Field in more than two decades. The game will take place Saturday, February 20th, 2027, as part of Michigan's two-game Big Ten Road Series against Wisconsin. So pre-sale tickets will be available on Wednesday, September 9th.
1: Cool.
0: With the general public on sale beginning on Friday, September 11th.
1: Okay, that's what I would love to go to.
3: I was just going to ask you, not her.
0: Okay.
3: You might have the answer to this. I believe Michigan's playing two outdoor games this season.
1: I don't know the answer to that question.
3: Because I think Western is hosting them in an outdoor hockey game, too, for the upcoming season.
1: I've seen one of the outdoor games at the Big House. I would love to go to Lambeau to see one of the outdoor hockey games there. And the fact that one of my teams is playing in it would be awesome.
3: Be really pretty cool.
0: Michigan's bottle return system could be in for a pretty big change because some retailers say that they have just had enough with it. So grocery stores and independent retailers are pushing to either basically abolish or significantly change the state's 50-year bottle bill. So the argument is that stores are basically being forced to handle these dirty, sticky, sometimes like pest-ridden cans and bottles in the same facility where they handle fresh food, right? Uh-huh. Meats, produce, things like that. A survey from the Midwest Independent Retailers Association found that 90% of its member retailers strongly support moving bottle and can returns out of grocery stores. So they don't want to get rid of a bottle return. They want to come up with a more modern solution outside of a grocery store.
3: Like what? Like a standalone place?
0: You know what? It didn't actually give examples, but they just want it out.
3: Let's workshop this. Because if it's a standalone place, that's creating an extra hoop for people to jump through, right?
1: But it might be easier. Maybe they would have machines that would just work all the time.
0: When's the last time you returned bottles?
1: Probably 2010.
0: I was going to say, I can't even remember. Probably in college when I was like, oh gosh, I need some extra, just some extra grocery money. I'll return all the bottles I can. Other than that,
1: well, I put them in the recycle bin,
0: well,
3: and then I end up recycling them.
0: That's also part of it. They say since this 50-year bottle bill was created, more and more people have roadside recycling, and they're using that. So more and more people are recycling their bottles either roadside or in other ways.
3: I'm glad I'm not the only one, because I had this moment literally yesterday. I'm like, I should be getting 10 cents for each one of these.
1: Right.
3: I'm still recycling them. I'm doing, my part and all that, but
1: right, but it's the risk and reward, not risk and reward, but what's the payoff of you now have those insect-ridden sticky cans in your garage or wherever you keep them
3: all
1: just
3: to get
1: sitting
3: like
1: there
3: $8.
1: Waiting for you to go back and get $8? Like, I mean,
0: I like to do it when I was a
1: $8
0: kid.
1: Is always $8, but it's just not worth the effort that it would take to do it.
0: I still see people at my local grocery store coming in with cans.
3: I
0: know
3: it at Costco
0: people are
3: this
0: definitely
3: week.
0: Doing
3: yeah,
0: it.
3: It still happens. Yep. And the grocery stores should be able to keep separate and clean here and dirty there.
1: Yeah, but it's the cost of having to, it's the cost of the floor space too.
0: That's also part of it. There's a big financial argument. There was a study that estimated the system puts about $90 million a year in costs on retailers, including reverse vending machines, labor, and storage space inside the store. So there's a lot to it. Hey, if you want to win $2,000, this is your chance. Give
1: Let's
0: us a call
1: go.
0: Now, 248-539-9797. Your chance to play the two grand slam. Well, I'll end it on this. A subdivision in Commerce Township is on high alert after two teens were caught on camera stealing packages off residents' porches. A young boy, possibly a middle schooler, and a female accomplice have targeted multiple homes in the Mount Royal subdivision, and now the Oakland County Sheriff's Office wants them to turn themselves in. Do the right thing. Police say they have captured at least one very good image of the young boy. They think he's about 12 or 13 years
1: old. And how old is the girl?
0: They don't... I've seen the video. I've seen the pictures.
1: That's his excuse. She made me do it.
0: She's taller than him. So that doesn't mean anything.
1: Right. It could have been you and Colin.
0: Sure. Anyway, hopefully they will tell their parents, turn themselves in. One concerned resident says, joke's over, buddy. Give everyone their stuff back, and hopefully they'll go lightly on you. So everyone wants their orders back, whatever they got.
1: Sorry, Colin.
3: Heather with Poor the guy. News. Two grand slam.

0: them.
1: It's the Costa and Jansen with Heather 2 Grand Slam. Your chance to win $2,000 in 60 seconds. 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
2: All right, let's give away some money. Everyone knows the rules. You're going to get 60 seconds to answer 10 questions. If you get them all right, you win $2,000. If not, you're going to get $25 for each question answered correctly.
0: Let's go to Mike in Canton. Mike, good morning.
3: Good morning.
4: How's it going?
3: Great. How are you?
4: I'm doing all right. How's the traffic in Canton this morning?
3: Traffic is not too bad. We're moving pretty good on 275.
4: All right, there you go.
2: It's great to hear. All right, Mike, good luck. If you'd like to pass on one, you can. Hopefully, there'll be enough time to get back to it. Otherwise, are you ready?
3: Yes.
2: All right, here we go. Your time is going to start right now. Who do the Detroit Tigers play tomorrow?
3: White Sox.
2: Who is ranked number one in the AP Top 25 in college football?
3: Ohio State.
2: What is the capital of Ohio?
3: Columbus.
2: Who wears jersey number 18 for the Detroit Lions?
3: Isaac Tesla.
2: Where did Ennis Rakeshaw Jr. play in college?
3: Pass.
2: This artist had the 2003 hit Rock Your Body.
3: Black Eyed Peas.
2: Who is the head coach of the Dallas Cowboys?
3: I pass.
2: This team currently has the best record in Major League Baseball.
3: Dodgers.
2: Who voices Woody in Toy Story 5?
3: Tom Hanks.
2: Boston College University is located in this city.
3: Massachusetts.
0: That would be the state.
4: I'm glad you're laughing as well as we are.
0: What'd you get him with?
4: I got him with 4.
5: Yeah.
4: 100 bucks. Yep.
3: Awesome.
4: There you go. Mike, thanks for playing. We'll make sure you get paid. So stay on the line, and we're going to get a chance to go through these, the 2 Grand Slam on Thursdays, brought to you by Femininio Law. Get David, get paid. Who did the Tigers play tomorrow?
0: I don't think he knew because he guessed.
4: Yes, I mean, it's a good guess in division.
0: Yeah, it is a division, foe. It's the Guardians.
4: Yep. And he did. He went on a little streak here. Number one team in the AP Top 25 college football poll, the Buckeyes.
0: Ohio State.
4: The Ohio State Buckeyes. What is the capital of Ohio?
0: Columbus.
4: And Isaac Tesla wears number 18 for the Detroit Lions. He didn't know where Ennis Rakeshaw went to college.
0: Mizzou.
4: Uh-huh. Justin Timberlake had the 2003 hit Rock Your Body. I didn't know that one.
0: Well, I feel bad for him because Black Eyed Peas have a song, Rock That Body, which is so close.
4: Wow. Brian Schottenheimer is the coach of the Dallas Cowboys. The Brew Crew, not the Dodgers, have the best record in Major League Baseball. Tom Hanks does a great job with his voice on for Woody in Toy Story 5. And no, Massachusetts is not the city that Boston College is in.
0: It's also not Boston.
4: What's that?
0: It's also not Boston.
4: No, it's not. It's Chestnut Hill.
0: And how do you remember that?
4: It's a different way.
0: Chestnuts. It's an immature way.
4: Chestnuts.
0: Sure. Wonderful.
4: it's the time my brain works.
0: That's your 2 Grand Slam. Your next chance to win is next week on Tuesday, same time, 7:25. Dear John is next, 97.1.
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0: it's hard or not. That was a dumbass pick.
1: John, the people need advice with surgery, the birds and the bees, and making a tough choice.
0: Okay.
1: We'll start with surgery. Dear John, Jim, Heather, and Gov. Yeah, Gov, you're being roped into this, but apparently not Greg. Sorry, Greg, you don't get to weigh in. Dear guys and Heather, my mom broke her ankle a few months ago and was told by the doctor that she needs to have surgery.
0: Uh-huh.
1: She keeps saying she wants to get a second opinion, but just hasn't done it. My wife and I are trying to convince her to get the surgery sooner so she can start the recovery process, which is a long road. My wife and I are also expecting our first child, congratulations, daughter in February of 2027. We want my mom to be able to play an active role with her first grandchild, which we hope would be a huge motivator to get the surgery. However, she just keeps putting it off. Is it worth it for my wife and I to continue to motivate her, or do we let her figure it out and live with the consequences?
0: You continue to motivate her, but what did the doctor say in regards to, like, what's the benefit of the surgery? You should have surgery. If you don't, you're still going to be mobile, but maybe you don't have full range of motion on your ankle. Or, like, what is the either-or scenario? I would encourage her, if you're not going to get the surgery right now, sometimes if you wait long enough, the surgery isn't going to be, it's not possible anymore. It's off the table.
1: Oh, really?
0: So get your second opinion, and then that's what I would encourage your mom to do. Go get the second opinion. You have to go do this. You can't just keep putting it off, because at some point, as things heal, the surgery will be ineffective. And so if you're going to get it fixed, you got to get that second opinion and then make your choice off of what both of them say.
1: You got to make a decision. How pushy do you want to be? And if you're going to be pushy, then make the appointment with her. Drive her to the appointment. Get her to the second opinion. But if your belief is, like, this is ultimately her choice, then just let her live with it.
2: It is ultimately her choice,
0: yes.
2: Right? And surgery is a big deal, but I think you definitely keep motivating her. And there's ways you can do it without being overly pushy, and you just keep letting her know, like, hey, we want you to feel as good as you can, right?
0: Yeah.
2: For as long as you can, and we've got this daughter on the way. And I don't think there's anything wrong with being like, hey, I found a great doctor. Would you want me to come with you to this appointment?
0: Set up the appointment.
2: I would love to come with you and hear what he has to say, and keep doing that.
0: Yeah, and
2: I
0: still just want to know, like, what is, if you don't have the surgery, what are the ramifications of not having the surgery?
2: Sure.
0: Are you not able to walk?
1: Maybe that's the key. She says she wants to get a second opinion. If she actually does, then that's your way to help her. But if she's just saying it and doesn't want it, then just respect it and let her live with the consequences.
2: Yeah. All right. The birds and the bees. Dear Mr. Jansen, yes, I am a longtime listener, and over the years, I've heard you say that you have daughters, so I need your expert advice on this.
0: Oh boy.
2: I'm a single dad with boy-girl twins who are now 13 years old, and I've realized it's time to have the birds and the bees talk with them. My wife passed away 3 years ago, so it's completely on me. My son thinks he already knows everything, while my daughter is equally as embarrassed to talk about puberty, relationships, and sex because I'm the dad, and I admit it is kind of uncomfortable to talk about that with my daughter more than my son. Mm-hmm. How do I navigate this tricky situation? Because I'm freaking out about how to approach this.
0: So there's a couple of ways you could do it. I hope my daughters aren't listening, because they will get icked. I had to have those conversations with them.
2: Mm-hmm.
0: And so what's the consequences if you don't have those conversations? She's going to explore things on her own or ask questions to other people where you don't know what type of information she is getting. I would 100% say have the conversation. It will be uncomfortable, but ultimately your daughter will respect you for having a very tough adult conversation. The other option, are there other women in your life that you trust? Is your mom still alive? That could be somebody that could have that type of conversation. Do you have a sister? Do you have somebody in your life? Or do you have a best friend that is, you know, obviously a dude, but they have a relationship, you know, with your daughter, not your best friend, but his wife, possibly. Do they have a close relationship with your daughter? And a lot of times,
1: like,
0: when
1: family friends that are very
0: close,
1: when
0: a wife passes away, there are other women that will step in to help raise your daughter, because they know they don't have a woman's influence in regards to how are you dressing, what clothes are you wearing, how are they

0: fitting, all of those different things. And so is there somebody else like that in your life that would be comfortable having a girl-to-girl conversation? So you have some options. And if you're just that uncomfortable with that conversation, then you need to find somebody else that you trust to have that conversation.
1: I mean, I agree with everything you said. I think my instant thought was, yeah, find that close female relative that could maybe she would be more comfortable talking to another female. Or even if you don't have the relative, maybe there's a school counselor or the sex ed teacher at school. Even I know
0: I'm not going that route.
1: You don't?
0: No, because things get weird when you're talking about schools these days. Really? So no, I don't want any type of influence outside.
1: But I think she needs to know there is somebody she can go to if she has questions, and it has to be somebody you trust too.
0: Right.
1: But and you if it want is that a person school counselor,
2: to be you. I was gonna say, ideally it's you. So isn't
1: and this it is? But it is awkward for a girl to go up to her dad and say, "Guess what? I want to be on birth control or something
2: but that.
1: Like that's weird.
2: But it's on the dad to open that door, and that's kind of look. It's easy for me to say. It's not something I'm dealing with, but. You're going to have to suck it up and have an uncomfortable conversation. It's probably going to be awkward for her too. Maybe you acknowledge how awkward this is going to be.
1: Yeah. And you keep it casual. I think I wouldn't want to be like, come here, sit down, sweetie. Like we're staring at each other on the couch. Like maybe do it while you're doing the dishes or you're taking a walk around the neighborhood.
0: Taking the drive to practice, or I'm coming home from practice or school or whatever. Not to school because you don't want to start the day off awkward.
1: But. And also don't ask personal questions. I don't think just, I mean,
0: what? Are you having sex?
1: Sure. Or more. He also talked about puberty, relationship. I don't know. I wouldn't want my dad asking me questions about specific things about me. Tell me the facts. Tell me what needs to be known. Mm-hmm. And move on.
3: John, you said practice. It's on the way home from practice, not on the way to. They're going to get injured if it's on the way to. Completely not paying attention, daydreaming. Here comes the baseball.
0: Hopefully you'll present it in a way where they're daydreaming at that point.
2: Oh boy. All right, this last one, we had to make sure we got to this. Dear John, this one's a doozy. Dear John, I'm 32 years old and I'm dating a few women. None of the relationships have become exclusive, but I just found out that two of the women are related.
0: Oh.
2: One is 24 years old, total smoke show, just graduated college, has a job, and I find it very attractive. She's independent with career goals. The other is 40 years old, never been married. She got pregnant in high school and had never attended college. She's fun and very independent as well, but I found out she's the mom of the 24-year-old.
0: Oh boy.
2: Neither of them has any idea they're dating the same guy. Now that I know, should I tell them and be upfront and honest, or do I see where the relationships go and let it sort itself out?
0: I think either way you go, at some point you're going to be SOL out of both. So I think you just see where it goes. Idea that it's not going anywhere. Eventually.
2: You think it's dead on arrival once they figure out?
0: Oh, once they figure out, yeah. Mom and daughter are dating the same guy.
2: And by the way, the age, he's right in the middle. So you can't just say pick the one you're closer in age to.
0: Right. So if you say, you know what, I'm not going to date, I don't know, just to pick one, mom anymore. I mean, you know, how many people have visited that site if she was pregnant at 16?
2: Oh, boy.
0: That's something to consider. But in terms of the, you know, if you just say, OK, I'm not going to answer these calls anymore. I'm going to
2: ghost her.
0: Let her down easy and just say, hey, sorry, we're not a match. But then you start dating the daughter. At some point, she's going to share a picture with her mom and the mom's going to say, oh, hold on a second. I was dating that guy. And now you're with them?
2: They're going to do a timeline. Wait.
0: Yeah. And so I think it's just a, see where it goes.
1: Let it play out?
0: Yeah.
1: Yeah. Dude, you got to end things with both of them.
0: Why?
1: Okay, for exactly what you just said. Let's say, call it off with mom. You're gonna date the daughter. Then, maybe things go really well. And then you go to a family barbecue and there's mom. It's just awkward. It's weird. Just no. It's a weird no.
0: Or you could just be in it for a good time.
1: I guess. Also, I just think that
0: at that point, you just keep dating both.
1: No, they'd find out.
2: John's just here for a good time times two, and he figures out. Well, if no one's going to say
0: it, a comparable.
2: Here's the other option. You find out how open-minded they are.
3: This sounds like some sort of

0: Stop it.
1: Of course you would say that.
0: No, some, you would think I would. Not
2: people
0: him.
2: Are thinking it. I'm just going to say it.
0: Yeah.
1: What'd you learn? I wasn't thinking it.
0: What'd you learn from mom?
1: It's awful.
0: Did she have that conversation?
2: How close are they?
0: Stop.
2: That's Dear John. That's why you email for John, not me. That's 97.1.
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1: Live from the Jamie Samuelson studio, here's Costa and Jansen with Heather.
2: All right, this is phenomenal. We have pages of response to Dear John. People want to offer their advice to these people.
3: Okay.
2: And then I have a second set of texts that are ripping us for something that happened earlier this hour. Apparently we're out of touch. Yeah. Heather, you contend we're not out of touch.
4: I don't think so. I think most people feel the way we do, but
2: we're actually really relatable.
4: Yeah.
2: Tom is shaking his head. He doesn't think we are. On Dear John, the first story, if I was the mom, I would have hid my ankle injury, signed Tarek in Los Angeles.
4: Oh my gosh.
2: Driver to get the second opinion. This is from a physical therapist. I've seen plenty of people have more pain after foot surgery. It's a very long recovery. Get a second opinion and don't be pushy. She has to live with it for the rest of her life. That's John and Novi.
3: Yeah. Well, I mean, there's foot surgery and then there's ankle surgery. And yeah, I mean, yes, it is possible that things don't go well. And
2: the ankle bone's connected to the...
3: There are a lot of people that are extremely, extremely fearful of going under anesthesia. Mm-hmm. And sure. It doesn't matter what the surgery is.
2: It's like anything. If you Google it enough, you can freak yourself out.
3: Oh, yeah. Well, trust me. Don't be... Sure. Don't go WebMD.
2: Yeah.
4: Or ChatGPT.
3: Well, yeah. Don't go to the internet for... Go to an actual doctor.
2: This is the advice he would give to his mom putting off the surgery. Quote, keep putting it off. They'll just cut it off.
3: That's one way to go about it. It's...
2: All right. The birds and the bees. We were even talking about it off air. Mm-hmm. It could be uncomfortable. Tech says the dad has to have the conversation with, has to have had the conversation with his daughter about starting her period. The birds and the bees is why you get your period.
4: Right. Well, that's what we were talking about during the commercial break, that might be more uncomfortable for dads to talk about that.
3: Oh,
4: like
3: yes.
4: Going to the store and buying tampons or
3: pads. Oh, I never had an issue with that. Like we make jokes about
4: show
3: that. Her,
4: like show them how to use, like.
3: Yeah, I mean, I didn't look at the directions on the side of the box, but I don't think there's directions.
4: There's directions inside. There's like a pamphlet.
3: Oh, is there?
5: Mm-hmm.
3: Oh.
5: Guys who have a problem with doing that, get over yourself.
3: Yeah.
5: Okay. If somebody's sitting there, oh, look at that guy. What's he doing?
3: Yeah.
5: The tampon. It's like, mm-hmm. Who cares about those people? You're losers.
2: Yeah.
5: I have a daughter.
3: Right. Yeah. It's on the list when you go to Costco.
2: You just pick it up.
3: Yeah.
2: As a dad of two daughters, having those conversations are difficult. But they're the best ones. It opens the door for them to come to you with anything and everything and anything later in life or even the very next day. That's Brandon in the car. Mm-hmm. Find a female you and your daughter trust. You could have a conversation as a group.
4: Mm-hmm.
2: And another says there's a ton of great books that parents can read depending on the age. Matt in Saline.
3: Right, to help you with that conversation.
2: Start that conversation. Yeah. Okay. Lots of feedback on the mother-daughter story.
3: Oh,
2: guys, where are these questions coming from? There's no way that was legit. Send them in. DearJohnJansen@gmail.com. Sounds like Jim was thinking about a specific mother and daughter that he knows personally.
4: Oh.
2: That's not what was happening there.
3: Oh, man.
2: The third guy didn't deserve airtime. He's just trying to brag. Anybody that says smoke show doesn't deserve either of the women. It only gets really awkward if he's...
3: Oh, come on. You can refer to your significant other as a smoke show.
2: It only gets awkward if he has slept with both of them already. Not at the same time, Tony in Madison Heights.
4: Yeah.
3: Yeah. I mean, when you're comparing experiences of mom and daughter...
2: Is that how he should make the choice, John?
3: No. That's when it becomes a little bit more awkward.
5: I mean, technically, Stoney did this.
4: What?
2: What do you mean?
4: What?
5: Two women that are related.
3: Well,
4: a mom
3: yes.
4: and a daughter?
3: I mean, he was birthed. And he did sleep with his sister.
4: Oh, my gosh.
2: Now, what is the actual story, Tom?
5: Oh, that's the story.
2: Oh, okay.
3: Yeah. Uh-huh. Yeah.
5: I mean, he said it himself. We can play it if you want.
2: I trust it's been played over Detroit radio plenty. I think people know what we're talking about.
3: he was birthed.
2: Donnie in a truck says, what if they both know and they're not telling him? Like they're trying to.
4: Like they're both eventually going to find out.
3: Oh,
4: the
3: yeah,
4: more
3: so
4: dates
3: no
4: you
3: question.
4: Go on, the daughter's going to bring it up. The mom's going to say, yeah, I've been seeing this guy. Oh, I've been seeing a guy too.
2: The only reason it wouldn't have come up is because he said, like, nothing's exclusive. So,
3: right,
2: like, you wouldn't tell your.
3: A couple of dates. And I don't know how he would have found out. Like, he, you know, maybe one of them or both of them says, you know, here's my

0: family. Here's or you start sharing some pictures.
1: Well, yeah, you stalk their Facebook or least, Instagram, and you go, oh, wait, I recognize both women in the photo.
0: Why is this woman in this picture?
2: Depends how close they are. She's only 24. She could still live at home. Like, I was very close with my mom. I didn't tell her about every guy I dated, but like if I went on a couple of dates, I told her where I was going. I'm going on a date with
1: Steve,
2: Joe Schmo,
1: Brian,
2: whatever.
1: Matt, whatever. Yeah. The guy knocks on the door and neither whim, who's it for?
0: Yeah.
2: Oh my gosh, they don't know.
3: This almost sounds like some sort of rom-com.
1: It does.
2: Yeah.
3: You know what I think of when I think is Mrs. Doubtfire trying to have be two people at one, almost, you know?
0: Sure.
3: You're eventually going to end up at the same restaurant running in the bathroom changing outfits or trying to disguise yourself.
0: Yeah, but that's more, you know, hey, 85-year-old and 60-year-old. This seems a little bit more interesting.
1: Mm-hmm. Hey, we like the interesting ones. Send them in.
0: Uh-huh.
1: Get a good kick out of it. I think that's it. We have the people who want to react to our earlier conversation.
0: Oh, the hot take on whether or not to return your returnables?
1: How did this come up? It was in the news, right?
2: I had a story in the news about how Michigan bottle return system could see a pretty big change because there's a lot of like grocery stores, independent retailers that are pushing to basically end
0: make
2: bottle
0: it go
2: returns
0: away.
2: Because, for multiple reasons. But that's where it came from.
1: Okay, so then John,
0: one of the reasons was they're not utilizing, people aren't utilizing it as much as they used to.
2: And it costs these stores a lot of money to have the bottle returns.
1: Yes.
2: And they're also dirty and nasty. And then they're in grocery stores that handle fresh produce and meats and things like that.
1: And I think the stores can and should be able to keep it separate. The produce should be clean and the bottle area can be sticky. I mean, that's just running a good grocery store.
2: That's how it's always been.
1: But you know, part of the thought here is people aren't going and recycling these bottles as frequently as you would think, which is why Heather asked John, when's the last time you did it? And your answer was
0: 2010.
2: Mm-hmm.
1: And then it made me feel better because I just the other day dumped the bottles in our street side recycling. And I thought, boy, am I an idiot for not taking these in? Heather, you're also not making trips to the grocery store to get the 10 cents.
0: Yes, but not for that reason.
2: I would probably say it was college the last time I returned bottles. We recycle, and sometimes we give them to Boy Scouts, Girl Scout troops collect them, or there's kids in the neighborhood that will be like, I'm looking for extra bottles, I need some cash, so we will donate them there. We always recycle, though.
1: But that wasn't the issue. People weren't saying, why don't you love the planet? They were saying, wow, radio money's pretty good, huh? You guys are out of touch. The average Joe is still going, getting that 10 cents a pop.
2: Okay, so what's the average Joe getting when they return their bottles? Like, how much money are they making?
1: $3?
0: Well, you're technically not making any money.
2: Well,
0: you're just getting the money back that you deposited.
2: You're getting the money back. So how much money are you getting back? $3?
1: I'll read you the text.
2: $5?
1: We'll open up the phones. Are we out of touch? It's 97.
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2: The question, are we out of touch? Heather had it in the news. People aren't really taking back the bottles, getting their 10 cents a pop. John shared it's been years.
3: Yeah.
2: Same for me, same for her. And the response is, wow. Acting like people don't return bottles, out of touch take. Everyone returns bottles. You get a garbage, you get a garage trash, and you empty the bottles there. It's like basically a $10 off every time you go grocery shopping. Everyone I know returns bottles. Says y'all get paid too much.
4: I don't know. I would pay somebody to take my bottles. It's like, I hate doing it. It's disgusting. Yeah, well, it's sticky and gross. It stinks.
3: I just remember when I used to do it, you would go and the bin would be full. And I'm not just going to leave a, you know, dirty bag of returnables there. So then what do you do? Well, then you got to go find somebody. Can you empty this? And they're all, you know, upset because they got to do it. And then you get going and all of a sudden, hey, there's a jam. You can't get, like, there was always an issue with it. So I stopped doing it. I started just recycling them. And at this point, I don't really drink anything that it is a returnable.
2: I was thinking about it. I don't drink pop, so I don't have like cans and bottles for that.
3: Yeah, I pretty much only drink water. And so there's no returnables on water bottles, or I just get it out of the faucet.
4: Yeah.
2: I mean, Kelsey loves energy drinks, so we have some of them. But I don't have I'm not sitting on a small fortune of cans and bottles.
3: Right.
2: Like, I know every dollar, right? I know that times are tough. So that's what this text says. Wow, the radio industry must be more lucrative than we realized. Says you're paying an extra $2.40 for a 24 pack that's already $12. You don't want to get your money back? Okay, money bags.
3: Yeah, I just don't buy a lot of them. So
4: I'm the only one in the house, in our house, that drinks pop or energy drinks. The only things that are returnables. It just doesn't add up to a lot.
3: My wife will drink some Diet Cokes, but it's not
2: in bulk.
3: Yeah.
4: More after Christmas or like after a big party, we'll have a bunch.
2: Yeah.
4: More than we typically do.
2: We're not hosting giant parties, so we're not sitting on
3: no guests.
2: Some guests, but not doing birthday parties every weekend you guys are.
4: Yes. We have so many birthday parties coming.
3: Hey, ours is going to be at Chuck E. Cheese, so there's no returnables.
2: There you go. Send me everyone's address. I'll swing by and grab the free money you guys don't want.
4: Well, that's what a lot of people do. That's what we do. People in our neighborhood or young kids will be like, hey, we're collecting cans for our sports league or our troop or whatever it is. I'm like, here, take them.
3: Yeah.
4: Go for it.
2: I saved up bottles and cans for a year once in my garage, cashed them all in, $144. $12 a month.
3: That's great, but I also don't want to have, unless you're going to sit there after you finish a Coke, a Diet Coke, a Sprite, whatever, and wash it out, you're going to put it in a bag and you throw it in your garage, then all of a sudden at some point it starts to stink, especially if it's been in there for a year or it attracts ants and flies. And
2: how about this? Have you guys ever had the can with the bag juice leak in your car?
4: Oh.
2: Never again.
4: Yeah. It's disgusting.
5: You know what? Something, you know, back in December, we started the 97.1 network across the state. I would really like some people to call in that live outside the Detroit area and have their perspective on this. Because I think it's a little bit of a night and day with this. Not only from an income perspective, that does play in a little bit there. But I think also they probably have cleaner stores to go to. It's probably a cleaner experience than we experience here because of the masses of people in the Metro Detroit area. I have noticed that. And I'm doing this when I go to grocery stores up north or something like that, they're way cleaner. I've done it up north, actually. It's a much more inviting thing to do.
3: To do it up north?
5: This guy.
2: We got to
5: get his mind out of the gutter.
2: It's impossible. Trust me, I've only been on the show a couple years. I know it's a losing battle.
5: It's happening more, though.
3: To put that one on a tee for me.
2: Yeah, you knew what you were doing.
3: I lived up north for almost a decade, and the machines are the machines no matter where they are. And they break down, they fill up, and from a business owner's perspective, I also get it as well. They don't want that floor space to be used up with storing all of these. And I don't know what it looks like and how often people come to take away all of the crushed cans and the bottles.

0: goals that they have.
1: Some texts coming in. I get between $9 and $20 back in returns when I go.
0: Wow, that's a lot of 20 bucks.
2: Is a lot.
0: Yeah, I mean, a lot of pop or a lot of beer.
1: It says I return bottles twice a year, two trips, $300 each time. We use it as vacation money.
0: Wow. If you're drinking that much, I understand it at that level. I'm not drinking enough canned drinks. Well, I can't even tell you the last time I drank out of a returnable can.
2: Maybe that's our issue. We don't have that. That's a ton of returnables.
0: Yeah. I'll drink a water, if I have something that's got flavor and it's a Gatorade. And again, those aren't returnable.
2: Right.
0: Yeah, you just recycle them.
2: Yep.
1: Even more out of touch. $3 is almost a gallon of gas. That's a lot of money to people. The last time John did it was 2010. Wow. Jake at work.
0: Yeah. Well, come on. Hey, it's, Teddy is... No.
1: Right, we can do the math. It's certainly happened more recently than that. All right, let's get to the phones. Let's go to Steven. You're on 97.1.
3: Hey, good morning, guys. So a few things, right? The reason we have bottle returns is so we don't have plastic or cans sitting on the side of the streets. I went to another country. It was everywhere, right? Bums get the 10 cents back. Every time you guys put it in a recycling bin and you guys give it to the recycling guy, he then takes it, gives it to his kids. It's a revolving circle. Kids are like, so kids doing fundraisers can't go get bottles now. Yes, it sucks at the stores and situations, but back in the day, we used to just walk in, hand them to them, and they counted them. They believed the person. Then they picked them up and took them away. But so it's all about accountability now with the money. So also look up bottle return unclaimed money. There is like $1.5 billion in the last 3 years that you gave them 10 cents. They never returned it.
1: Yep.
3: They kept that money.
1: I believe it. But that speaks to we're not alone in this though then.
3: No, it sucks if these party stores, grocery stores, to have these machines. These machines are disgusting. The way we do things is disgusting. But why aren't we charging 10 cents for the plastic bottles for water bottles? It's still a recyclable, but it's not ending up in, we hope they end up in the recycling bin.
0: Yeah, but to counter your argument, like for the recyclables, I just don't think that we're going to be driving around on roads that are littered. I think you could get enough credit to people that they're going to put them in their recycle bin or at least throw them in the trash. They're not going to throw them out their window because it's not worth 10 cents.
3: When was the last time you went to like England overseas where there is no bottle returns? The garbage is ridiculous. Bums pick up 10 cents. They take it in. We cleaned up the streets. Win-win.
0: Okay, if that would be true, then I agree. I find it hard to believe. We don't drive around the streets because, and the streets are loaded with empty water bottles and Gatorade bottles. Those aren't returnable, but people don't throw those out the window.
1: Text, I'll back you guys up. Only old farts and college kids are returning bottles and cans. The rest of us recycle or donate them. Regarding returns, family of four once a month, $20-$25 in returnables. One guy wanted to know, hey, if everybody's not returning them, what is the dollar figure that's being left on the table? I mean, if it's a big number, it supports that a lot of people aren't taking the extra steps to go take them back.
0: There's a lot of people that are drinking out of returnables.
1: Right.
0: And so, yes, there's always going to be unclaimed money.
1: Darrell in Detroit, you're on 97.1.
4: Hey, guys. I wanted to jump in real quick on this conversation because, to be honest with you, I felt the same way you all did. I thought it was a real big hassle. I just couldn't allow myself to just throw money away. So I always bagged them up. But in my garage, it got really out of hand. And I said, all right, I got to start getting rid of this. I was giving it away, but that way I couldn't get rid of them fast enough. So I had about at least 10 bags in there. And I was surprised when I finally took them in. Each bag was about $25 to $30.
2: Wow.
4: And I was like, oh, man. Like I said, nobody wants to do it, but that is just money just going out the window. And what the last caller said, how much is unclaimed, I can believe that. But like I said, that money's got to go somewhere. So if I'm not taking it back, I'm making sure somebody does. Otherwise, hey, it's just going to have to sit. But yeah, that's a lot of money you're throwing out. And we drink pop, so. But like I said, I'm sure that, if you're alcohol, all of that, you go ahead and make sure somebody get that money.
1: Add it up and it's something. Yeah. Appreciate it. John in Mount Morris, you got a theory on how to take advantage of it. You're on 97.1.
5: Well, good morning, guys, and Heather. Yes.

0: We, in our household, my wife and I, we save them up. We return them. We put them in a bucket and use it for date night or go out to a movie or dinner or something. That's how we use our pop cans and pop bottles.
1: That's great.
2: And once you assign something to it, then it makes you more likely to actually take the steps.
3: Right, that's awesome.
1: Yeah.
3: Is it just the two of you in your house?
0: Yeah, just the two of us. Who, during COVID, we had like bags in our garage, and then we finally took them in. We had lots of money, but that's what we do with it.
2: Because I'm trying to think. We're not drinking pop. We do have some energy drinks. How many cans for us to do like a decent night out for dinner? I mean, it's expensive to go out to eat.
1: Right.
2: How many months?
3: Should we start an experiment now?
1: Well,
3: I don't think
1: you're necessarily paying for the entire date night, but if it cuts the cost in half or it takes 25% off your bill, then I understand why people would do it.
2: Yeah.
3: I feel like I'd make like $5.
2: So by this time next year, you'd have enough to cover an entree and a drink.
1: Sure.
3: Yeah.
1: Trust me, I understand that every penny matters. It's just I don't drink enough recyclables to make it that important in my life.
2: People pointing out if it's gross, take the time to rinse your bottles and cans.
1: Okay.
3: Tell that to all of your children, too,
1: that lasts.
2: We got calls to get to. 248-539-9797. Stumbled into something here. Just how common is it that you actually go and take and return your 10-cent bottles? It's 97.1.
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4: All right, we were just huddled up doing some math. Math on the radio can be a challenge. So we did this with some time to show our work.
5: Yeah.
4: If you drank a can a day, a recyclable can a day, you would get $36 for the year.
6: And that's pretty much what I do. I'm the only one in the house that drinks pop or energy drinks. We don't consume a lot of beer in cans. Like, we just, it's not what our, so it'd be on me. $36 for a whole year.
4: We're just talking about the guy that does date night. So that won't cover your entree and one drink.
5: Depending on where you go.
4: At a decent restaurant. I mean, right. Everything costs so much these days. So, you know, our thing is, I guess, payoff. Like, we don't drink enough to get a significant payoff.
5: Right.
4: And I don't think we're alone. Like, I know we're taking some strays on the text, but there's a lot of people who aren't returning their bottles. That's why this was in the news.
7: People aren't returning them because they've become lazier. That's why. And it is a gross situation, and it's not worth it. But there's also a large part of the population, you guys, that you're missing. I mean, Coke and Pepsi are humongous. No,
4: I know, but I don't drink pop.
7: So it's not worth it for you, okay?
5: Right.
7: Maybe. One can a day. I mean, that is not worth it.
4: Well, if you're drinking three cans of pop a day, I'm worried about you.
5: Yeah, read the label.
7: A lot of people do. Don't you go to the grocery store and see these people with 12 packs that are stacked to the top of the cart?
6: I always assume they're having a party.
7: No, they're buying it because it's on sale. They're getting the buy three, get... Kroger, I've seen it. They do buy three, get three free.
6: Sure. Yeah.
7: That's a tremendous amount. So you're saving $15 by buying pop there. It's not going to go bad by the time you drink it.
4: Right.
5: No, it won't go bad by, 25, 24. Like, right. it's going to be the same if you pop it open in 100 years.
7: So you do the 3 12 packs, you get three free. So doing math on the radio here, that's 72 cans. That's $7.20 then that they're getting when they take those back.
4: Yeah, and I get it. If some people have texted in, they make hundreds per year doing this. Well, then I get it. Don't leave that money.
7: Well, that's what that one guy was talking about date night. They're probably doing hundreds a year, but he'll do it every 3 months, and you've got yourself $50-$60 that cuts your night. Yep. And, you can go to the special restaurant instead of the chain restaurant.
5: Yeah, well, and like, you can use it for your copays for thing here is, going to the doctor.
7: Like, a lot of people don't make a lot of money, guys.
4: I know.
5: I understand that. That's not
7: like
5: what
7: you
5: I'm saying.
7: You guys are rich.
4: I was just going to say, let's not make it out to be like we're rolling in it.
6: I think I'm just maybe naive to how much people are drinking then. Because to me,
7: these are the biggest companies in the world, Heather. Like, these
6: I know, but I
7: just... wouldn't. Somebody's doing it. I always say that about everything. There's a reason there's all kinds of stuff out there because somebody's consuming it.
6: Never in my life.
4: How about Mike?
6: Consumed a lot of pop.
4: Mike on our phones, he's turned this into a side hustle. Mike in Richmond, you're on 97.1.
8: Hey, good morning, guys. Heather, how are you?
6: Great.
8: So my son came up with a pretty good idea, and that was sparked by fundraising for his travel baseball tournaments.

0: So there's a lot of neighbors in our area that he takes our side by side to and collects the cans. So like every 2 weeks, I'll bring them in the pickup truck and he'll go return them all. And he's averaging about $100 every 2 weeks is what he's making. And I mean, he's quite the entrepreneur. He's got his own little wood stand in front of our house and stuff like that. But I mean, he's able to pay for his travel baseball bats. I mean, that's a lot of money. And you're right. A lot of people don't want to return them, but I guess the fact is of the matter is people should not throw that money away. There's people that can use it, and you know, and it worked out great for us in our little community. So keep them, and like Heather does, you know, give them to someone. Don't just throw that money away.
1: Let's go to Jim in Macomb Township. Jim, good morning.
2: Good morning, guys.
1: What's up?
2: This whole thing is a scam. You pay all that money. Half those cans never make it to any recyclable facility. You work all day. You get home from work. It's 6 o'clock. You cook some dinner. You watch a little football. Who's got time to move all these cans around? Nope, I throw them out. Everyone I know throws them out. I don't know. Maybe I'm making radio money. I don't know.
3: Now you're saying you throw them out. You don't even put them in like a recycling bin.
2: Oh, no. Hell, they go right in the garbage, right with everything else. I'm not dealing with that.
4: Oh, boy.
1: Okay.
5: Jim, you're being real with how you do it.
1: You're being honest.
2: Hey, they've done studies. I think I watched the John Stossel thing. They put like a tracker in a can, went right to the garbage dump, right, with everything else. And I'll also say, too, Michigan's the only state, and I travel all around, that I even know has these returnables. And you go to other states, there are not cans all over the road.
5: Right.
2: They're very clean.
5: So, I know.
1: What other states?
4: There are a couple
5: don't
4: other
5: go to
4: states.
5: England. Apparently, it's littered with cans.
4: I mean, looking at my bottle, there are multiple states that have 5 cent bottle returns.
1: Sure, what's listed?
5: But the vast majority of states
4: Vermont,
5: don't.
4: Vermont, New York, Hawaii. Mm. It's hard to read all of these. Massachusetts.
1: Mm. Is that the city or the state?
6: Can I just say this quick about caller Jim? He had some Dean from Milford tendencies.
1: Oh, yeah. Just shooting from the hip, tell it like it is. Yeah.
5: Uh-huh. Well, that's his experience.
1: Yeah.
5: You know, and it is. It's,
1: He's not trying to be phony. Well, I always take them back.
5: Yeah.
6: I do think the thing is a scam. I really do. They're making so much money on people's laziness and not returning these things.
5: Right.
6: And the roads in Ohio are clean. That's the one thing I can say good about the state.
5: And well-paved.
6: Yes.
1: How about a guy who works for Coca-Cola? Kevin, you're on 97.1.
7: Hey, good morning.
5: How you doing?
7: Hey, so I'm doing great. I'm up here in mild, beautiful northern Michigan, and I listen to you guys' show, and it's all day long I listen to you guys. It's awesome. But anyways, so this is how it works. These grocery stores are paying $20,000, $30,000 for these machines. And then on top of it all, you know, they're putting the empties in these grocery carts. People are trying to shop with them. It's disgusting. But the kicker is that you're talking about the where the money goes. So if we take out $5 million, just roughly using it as a number, we charge $5 million in empty deposits. If we only get $2 million back, we have to write a check for $3 million to the state of Michigan.
5: Oh, so it's just a donation at that point. You just don't get to write it off. Or we don't.
7: Yeah, so in the past, I've been doing this for 26 years, and in the past, you know, the drivers would weigh the bags and make sure that the bags weighed a certain amount, because it's just a huge scam with the party stores and stuff not filling the bags all the way up. So, like I said, if we don't get all of our money back, we have to give it to the state. And then on top of that, you were talking about the Gatorade bottles and the Powerade bottles and stuff like that, and the water bottles and the jugs. But they wanted to put a deposit on those, that would just crush these stores. There's no way they could handle all that. Most of the stores like Meijer's and stuff like that, they have a second party company that comes in and picks up all these empties and these big totes and stuff.
1: So being that we're all, I guess, ignorant to it, like you recycle pop cans, obviously, beer cans, obviously, but not Gatorade, not Powerade, not water bottles.
5: Right.
1: Depending on energy drinks you're recycling. But you got to
5: recycle them. You just don't take them
1: back. Excuse me. Yes. You're recycling all of them. But you can get 10 cents back for some, but not all. So now you got to play this game of like reading a bottle and sorting things out at your garbage

0: Most of it's pretty obvious.
1: Sure.
0: So it's not like a
1: huge effort. We're adding hoops is all this.
2: You just need to have an extra bin in your garage that's just for pop and beer.
1: Yeah.
2: And then you have your recycling bin for Gatorade, water bottles.
0: Yeah. Yeah.
3: And passports.
2: And passports.
1: Yep. Ben, you got a creative way that you handle it. You're on 97.1.
4: Hi, good morning, guys.
0: Good morning.
4: So me and my wife, we're in our like early to mid 30s. And so what we do is we go usually quarterly and we'll make $20-$25 and we'll put it towards the Michigan Lottery. We'll buy lottery tickets and we know that the Michigan Lottery donates towards Michigan schools. So we're kind of killing two birds with one stone there. We might get lucky and we're also donating towards public school system.
1: What are you laughing at back there, Tom? You are chuckling.
5: Me and John know what we're thinking.
0: Yeah.
5: We don't need to say it.
1: Okay.
5: Nothing with the call. I mean.
0: No, yeah. No, I think that's a great way to do it, Ben. If that works for you guys and
1: part of their routine.
0: Yeah. Maybe you hit the big one at some point.
1: Maybe he gets lucky.
0: Mm-hmm.
1: Let's go to Corey in Macomb. Corey, good morning.
6: It's actually Eric.
0: Oh, okay. Hey, Eric. How you doing?
1: What's up?
6: How are you guys doing?
0: Good.
6: Hey, I think something that's being missed out of all of this is that you're paying the deposit up front. When you buy your, say it's $399, it says plus 10% deposit. So you're paying it up front and you get it back on the back end. So, people saying, I get $100 a year back. Well, you already spent it. You're just trying to get it back.
2: Right.
0: Right.
1: It's my money and I need it now.
2: Yes.
0: Yeah. But if you don't, it's a sunk cost if you don't.
5: Right. But you are throwing away your money if you don't return it.
1: Right, right.
5: It's a fact.
1: Correct.
5: It's just in such a small dose, you don't really feel the effects.
2: Right.
1: Yeah.
5: I had two friends that actually worked at these the returnables, mm-hmm. Where you put them in and they break or fill up.
2: Yeah.
5: Disgusting job.
2: Oh, I believe it.
5: Especially back in like the 90s when they were doing it.
0: Oh, yeah. It was more manual, I'm sure. I'm sure there's more machines involved now.
5: Yeah, and it's the tobacco chew.
2: Oh,
1: yep.
5: Who does that around here?
0: Well, I don't spit.
1: I had a roommate in college that did. I'm very familiar with the bottles sitting around.
2: Very familiar with that. Disgusting.
3: Please, John has a waste paper basket for that.
2: Exactly.
0: That's right. A spittoon.
5: You've done it in a can or bottle back in the day.
0: Back in the day. Yeah,
5: exactly.
0: Yeah. I've graduated.
1: Did you ever have someone think it was their can of pop? And
5: everybody's had a group of people that...
0: Yeah, somebody has always...
2: It's happened to me before.
1: Oh.
2: I know.
0: Who was the offending party?
2: I won't name names. Starts with a C.
1: Ends with an Olin. Unbelievable. Hey, we are going to get into some sports this hour. We've got the pressure cooker at 8:50 with football season on the horizon. Who is under the most pressure of all of our teams? We've got some bold predictions for all 32 teams that we distill to the most interesting next. It's 97.1.
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0: I don't see it happening. His yards have gone up the last couple of years. He averages about 17 yards a catch, which is obviously a lot more than Amon-Ra St. Brown. He had, what, 40 catches less, but only about 300 yards less. If his, you know, catches go up, and part of it is, if he's a bigger part of the offense, it's not always going to be those explosive plays down the field. So does he get another couple hundred yards? Sure, but I think Amon-Ra St. Brown is still going to be... He is such a precise route runner. He had some uncharacteristic drops last year. I still think ASB is going to be, you know, wide receiver one in every aspect.
1: I would be surprised if J-Mo was the leading receiver. St. Brown's good for 100 catches minimum, four straight seasons. He's the go-to guy in any big spot. The route running shows up. St. Brown's going to finish top five in the league every year, seemingly, right? So I would be surprised if J-Mo did.
2: All right, the Green Bay Packers, don't be surprised if Marshawn Lloyd takes the starting running back job and, pun intended, runs with it.
1: I wouldn't rule it out. Jacobs is getting older. If he comes back and isn't efficient, slash they already have somebody rocking and rolling, I mean, ride the hot hand.
0: Yeah, I kind of tend to agree with that. It just depends on, you know, when Jacobs does come back, is he as effective as they need him to be? And if Marshawn Lloyd finds a rhythm and they've gained confidence in him, then you ride the hot hand.
1: Right.
2: Minnesota Vikings, don't be surprised if edge rusher Dallas Turner ranks among the league sacks leaders by the end of the season.
0: I don't think so. I think there's a lot of other guys that are going to rack up. Like, so what does this mean? Ranks among
2: 15 plus sacks.
1: Really? No, 15 plus sacks have put him like one, two, or three, right?
2: That was among the league leaders. Right?
1: He had eight a year ago. I was picturing double digits. It's okay. A Brian Flores defense. They will get him into advantageous situations. They don't have Jonathan Grenard, who is also a productive pass rusher for them. I think a lot of it is Dallas Turner getting to the quarterback.
0: I agree, but I also agree kind of the same thing we've had here. If you don't have that other pass rush threat, then everyone's pass protection schemes will be focused on Dallas Turner. I just don't think he takes that big of a leap.
2: Chicago Bears, don't be surprised. The Bears still trade for an edge rusher.
1: Sure, I think they desperately need help getting to the quarterback. I continue to point out last year is a mirage. You can't have the 29th defense and win 11 or 12 football games. You're going to need to get to the quarterback, and they still need to.
0: Yeah, they need somebody. Again, we'll talk about this. It's the same as us, you know, bitching and moaning about edge opposite Hutch. They need somebody, and they really need to be able to create pressure if the back end of their defense is going to struggle, which I believe it will.
2: They got Marcus Davenport, guys. I mean, come on.
0: Well, I believe he's only on the practice squad right now. They did pick him up. They cut him to make the 53, and then they brought him back on the practice squad.
2: Outside the division, the Dallas Cowboys, don't be surprised, rookie safety Caleb Downs never leaves the field, ever.
0: Why would he? I mean, honestly, why would he? I think this is a bridge too far. At some point, he's going to need a breather, but they're going to use him every way, shape, and form that they possibly can. He's a playmaker. He is ready to play in the NFL.
1: Could play in the slot as a corner or a safety, could play the deep part of the field as a center fielder. Very smart player. Hell, they may use him on offense and special teams too.
2: You know what? With him, I really think you're going to see a ball hawking safety. If the Cowboys pass rush is elite, he is going to create havoc back there with turnovers, quarterbacks under pressure, interceptions. He will score a touchdown this year.
1: I think he'll do on-field promotions. He'll hand out giveaways. He's never leaving.
2: Philadelphia Eagles, don't be surprised if they have the best defense in the NFL this season.
0: I wouldn't be surprised. I mean, this is what we kind of believe of the Eagles. They've got Jalen Carter, Jordan Davis. Zach Bond has really played well and consistent over the last couple of years. And you just mentioned Grenard, not in Minnesota anymore. He is in Philly. Cooper DeJean didn't have the season last year that he had 2 years ago, but I think he's still an unbelievable player. Quinion Mitchell, like, they're really good kind of everywhere. And they got Rick Woolen now in that secondary.
1: I wanted to spotlight that. He's had a good camp. He was a good player. He was on Seattle's team, can play that tough man coverage. Him and Quinyon Mitchell are a really strong duo. They're strong at every level of their defense. So, no, it would not surprise me if they're the best.
2: The darlings of the league, the Los Angeles Rams. I think this is the most compelling thing on the list because I just don't see this happening. Don't be surprised if Blake Corum...

0: overtakes Kyren Williams as the team's leading running back at some point this year.
1: They love Kyren Williams, but Corum apparently has been coming on strong. And in this league, it's a young man's game, especially at the tailback position.
2: Well, it's a young man's game, but he's built confidence with that coaching staff. But who has more confidence in Kyren Williams than that coaching staff? Like, that is the guy that they have believed in, that has been a part of this offense. Blake Corum is making a name for himself, but I think for the rest of the for this season, especially unless there's an injury, he's still going to be RB2.
0: I just think this is a workload situation. Maybe Corum gets more carries in previous years just to take some off Williams.
1: Sure. But
0: Williams a very methodical runner. He's a productive runner. He's not the top five RBs in the league, but man, he's a guy that you love having on your team. All right, the Cincinnati Bengals, don't be surprised if third-year tight end and former Wolverine Eric Hall Jr. becomes a big part of the offense.
1: Careful, you'll be a homer if you say he could do it.
2: I didn't even know he was still in the league because he's been hurt so many times. Like, and at Michigan, it was a back or a neck issue, and then did he transfer? And then, or he left for the NFL, and then it was an ACL. Like, he has really had a hard road of injuries to overcome. There's no question that he had the talent before all of these injuries, but what is he still after those injuries? We'll see.
1: Yeah, he was a fourth round pick, but he hasn't done much. Their pass game has two obvious guys in Chase and Higgins, but after those two, it's Gesicki's the tight end, get a little long in the tooth, throw the ball to Chase Brown. There is an opening for someone to emerge as that third option.
2: And I believe it was drafted, then he tore his ACL 24, missed all of 25, so it's kind of an unknown. I wouldn't be surprised if he ends up being a really good NFL player because of the talent that I saw, but I'd be surprised if he stays healthy, I guess.
0: All right, it's time for the Texan Tom Minute here. The Houston Texans, edge rusher Will Anderson Jr. leads the league in sacks.
2: I am not going to say no. I wouldn't be surprised at all. The question is going to be, it's a race to the quarterback. Does Will Anderson get there? Does Danielle Hunter get there? Like, they have linebackers that can get after the quarterback, corners and safety. Like, that's what they do. They bring pressure from everywhere. He's their best pure pass rusher. I just don't know. I mean, like, is he just the first one to get there every single time?
1: Yeah, look, double-digit sacks the last two seasons wouldn't surprise me. I wouldn't pick him to lead the league in sacks, but it wouldn't surprise me. Loved him coming out of school, and he's been productive back-to-back seasons.
2: I think it would surprise you. I mean, because then he might be the defensive player of the year. We all know who that's going to be, right?
1: So what if I told you Aiden had more sacks than him last season?
2: Again, I'm not surprised.
1: Right.
2: It's just taking a little cheap shot.
0: Settle down, boys. Hey, you know, I'm taking Myles Garrett to lead the league in sacks.
2: I said yesterday, I think he's going to break his own record.
0: Yeah, exactly. All right, finally, the Jacksonville Jaguars. Don't be surprised if hybrid player Travis Hunter is pretty close to a full-time cornerback.
1: I think this is where this is headed. When they say full-time, that means no offensive snaps. I think he could play a little offense, but he's going to be a corner first, a receiver as a gadget player.
2: Right, as like one or two reps occasionally, not even every game. I think he 100%. I think this is the least surprised I would be is if Travis Hunter, because what did we see last year? He didn't finish the season healthy. You've got to be able to show that you could be healthy and master one position. And then in a couple of years, I'd say, yeah, okay, if he does that, now all of a sudden, hey, let's see if we can use him a little bit more offensively. But I think he's 100% going to be on the defensive side of the ball.
1: He won the Biletnikoff in college as the best receiver. I actually thought he was a better corner in college.
2: Most people did.
1: Right. So this would play more to his skill set. Now, you could question, why did you draft him this high if he's only going to be largely a one-way player? But I think this is where it's headed. There you go. Some bold predictions from every team in the NFL. Well, we gave you 10 of them anyway. It's 97.1.
2: I want to tell you, you need to stop into Planet Fitness, and I'm going to give you a few reasons why. First of all, it's just a welcoming place to go. You want to go in there and they're going to give you a free tour. It's clean. They're friendly. It famously known as the judgment-free zone. And here's the other thing you're going to recognize is there are tons of strength machines, so you never have to wait. And they keep those clean as well. So you don't want to lay down on a bench or any type of machine where, you know, some sweaty dude has been. And then all of a sudden, yeah, you go over and you want to get some cardio work in. Plenty of treadmills, Stairmasters, anything you want, and you don't have to wait. Then you head over to the locker rooms. Locker rooms are spotless. Got to take a shower, get to work, get home, whatever it is. And here's something else that

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0: Well, foreshadowing from Greg Hargrave. Oh, we're talking pressure. Good morning, 97.1, Jim Costa.

0: That's the John Jansen, Heather Park, Gov and Greg behind the glass. How about Brad Holmes yesterday at the podium? How about Burkett v. Brad at the podium yesterday?
1: Oh, yeah. There was they were getting after it.
0: What'd you make of that?
1: I was curious at first, but I think there was just a misunderstanding of what was being asked and how Brad Holmes wanted to answer whatever that question was going to be.
0: So it had come up early in the press conference, but then you've had this feeling, I've had this feeling. We should have followed up and you circle back. So Dave Burkett circles back with Brad Holmes and wants to know more specifics on this Terrion Arnold situation. The point is, this was a starting outside corner that they did not replace once he was released. And the question of what did you know and when did you know it is interesting. We do want to know how that process went down. This was the exchange with Burkett and Brad Holmes.
2: We had a lot of information that was coming in that we were privy to, and then we just made sure that we did not ignore any of the information, and we looked at it, and then we came to the decision to move on and move forward after we had enough information.
3: I guess the information that changed was just him getting arrested. You didn't know that that was a possibility before? There was nothing
2: that he was going to get arrested?
3: I mean, you didn't have a sense that that could have been the case, and you didn't, again, I think a lot of people think you should have done more in the cornerback room. He was a starter last year, and you didn't.
2: I know. Are you saying to not get another young starting outside corner that was on another team? Is that what you're asking?
3: I'm asking if you could have done more in retrospect to ensure the position, given that this, he's no longer part of
2: Dave,
3: the team.
2: I've answered multiple times. We like the guys that we have in the room right now. So are you saying because we didn't get another young outside starting corner from another team because we didn't pick one in the first round? Is that what you're asking?
1: Yes.
0: But the idea of, you wanted us to get someone from another team? Yes, Brad, trades are allowed. Yeah. You are allowed to get someone from another roster via compensation. You may even give up draft picks to do it. You did it a few years ago with Carlton Davis. So you know what he's asking.
1: Yeah.
0: You're getting a little into the semantics to diffuse it or avoid answering it. You like your guys. Well, you like Terrion to be a starter 2 months ago. And you didn't add an outside corner since Terrion was kicked off the team.
1: Right.
0: Did you believe he wasn't going to be kicked off, but once he was arrested, your hands were tied? Like, those are the questions Dave's looking to get answers on.
1: Because the initial situation arose before the draft, before free agency.
0: Yeah, February, right?
1: And the question was, were you concerned that he would eventually be charged? And if that was the case, should you have done more in preparing for what wasn't necessarily an inevitability, but was a possible outcome that actually did happen?
0: Right. And the team is never going to want to put themselves in a light that suggests that they were ignorant or naive. But they did stand by this guy until it became unavoidable. So did they believe that he was in the right, or they were just hoping he wouldn't be charged? And regardless, once he was removed from the roster, they released him. Was there another move he should have made? And his answer, I guess he eventually answers it with, we like our guys.
1: Right.
0: No,
1: which you would expect after cuts, and this is their roster. Yeah. Yes, they're not going to say, the guys in that room.
0: Actually, I didn't do my job well enough. I should have added somebody. Right. He's not going to say that.
1: We're very deficient at the corner position, and we're hoping that somebody gets cut that's better than what we have.
0: Right. I guess you're not going to get what you're looking for, but Dave has a right to ask the question. I think fans want to know answers to those kind of questions. And ultimately, I don't think this is that big a deal, but I do like a little tense moment. Like, certainly you perk up a little bit when you're listening to that.
1: Sure. There was one question that wasn't asked, and I was shocked that they didn't follow up because this, when asked about Greg Dortch, and why they cut him, this is what Brad Holmes had to say.
2: We wanted to add as much competition as possible this whole offseason. And look, when you add as much competition as possible, I thought it was fierce competition. It adds more discomfort, but it also entails harder decisions. And so that's really all it was. It's just, he was just in, he was part of that competition. And unfortunately, it didn't work out. So that's why we made the move.
0: which is fine. But then
1: the follow-up is,

0: Okay, well, who was in competition with him as your return guy? Because when we heard on 97.1 The Ticket that from Dave Phipp that he was your return guy and he was doing some really good things, now you don't have anybody on the roster that has returned any punts for you.
1: Right, it's competition's good. Competition forces tough calls. Competition means you may have surprise cuts. Who won the competition at the punt return spot? That would have been a right. natural follow-up. Who won the punt return job? Because right now, I think it's Tom Kennedy elevated from the practice squad as we stand today.
0: As we stand today, and he's not even on the 53. He's on the practice squad. He's part of the 69. And it's what's the path to success in special teams? And you, maybe one of the questions, and I don't remember him talking about this, but Jake Bates, like how confident are you that Jake Bates is going to be the kicker for the entire season and make his kicks?
1: Right. Last year, 32nd in field goal percentage. He missed a couple extra points in a field goal this preseason.
0: Missed a 55-yarder. This
1: is a team that every possession is going to matter late in the year. He needs to build the trust of the coaching staff. I mean, they may say they trust him, but like over the course of the season, you want to know we got someone we can count on in a big spot.
0: Right. You don't want it to be part of the conversation of, well, Dan Campbell's going for it again on fourth down because he doesn't trust his kicker.
1: I want him to go for it on fourth down because it's the right call, not because he has no other call.
0: Right.
1: Some texts coming in on that exchange. Want to read those, but I want to go broader here. We're going to start local football this weekend. Michigan and Michigan State get going. Football season. Who's under the most pressure? We'll call it.
2: Excuse you?
0: Sorry. Excuse me.
3: I think John is.
1: Yeah. Some indigestion.
0: Yeah.
1: Who's under the most pressure? And it could be quarterbacks, coaches, coordinators, individual positions, position groups. You tell us who's under the most pressure. I know Brad Holmes is going to get a lot of votes, which I think is the natural tie-in. I'd like to nominate Calvin Shepard. Because to me, Calvin Shepard's someone who could legitimately lose their job if it doesn't go well. We were talking about it at the end of last year. Yep. When he's standing on tables saying we're not getting run on, but they were run over. What adjustments are you going to make in your second year as a coordinator? Campbell stuck up for you, stood by you. Are we seeing more complex coverages, blitz packages? Can you get more out of the defensive line that does have resources invested in it? Aiden's Aiden. Aleem McNeil's a highly paid player. And Tyleek Williams is a first-round pick. They used a second-round pick on Derek Moore. You've got some resources. Yep. Let's see you heat some quarterbacks up and help your secondary out. I think Calvin Shepard faces maybe the most pressure of anybody locally.
0: So is I think there's a lot of different forms of pressure, and I'm going to give mine on the other side of the break, but for your definition, is it somebody that has to be, like, their job is at stake?
1: That's how I'm answering it, but you could choose to interpret it how you want. Like, I don't think Brad Holmes is losing his job this year. That doesn't mean there's no pressure facing Brad Holmes.
0: Right. Same thing with Dan Campbell.
1: Right.
0: Like, if they were to miss the playoffs or have a losing record, like, he hasn't had a losing record since his very first year where they were 3-13-1. They've done a tremendous job of being a winning team.
1: Yeah.
0: But what's the definition of winning? And now that the bar has been reset, the expectations are different now. You are in the conversation of getting to the Super Bowl. What type of pressure is Brad Holmes, Dan Campbell? We just mentioned Jake Bates. Like, there's a lot of guys that could be candidates for the most pressure in Detroit sports.
1: To me, the fact that you could lose your job is a lot of pressure. Petsing is going to get some votes. Like, maybe I'm picking the wrong coordinator. My rationale on not saying Drew Petsing, if Petsing fails, it actually is a Dan Campbell issue at that point, because that would be three different failed offensive coordinators. Like, I would almost just skip blaming him, and I would just go to the head coach and go, this is your side of the ball. This is your offense. If Petsing screws up, it's actually a Campbell pressure conversation. We'll do it next night.
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5: Hey, it was mentioned in the update here, the Kawhi Leonard Clippers story, the Ballmer punishment. I just wanted to read you a quote from Kawhi's response that I think is an all-timer. Quote, I accept full responsibility for the lapses in judgment by the people within my inner circle.
6: So it wasn't him, it was those around him.
5: I want you guys listening, if you get blamed for something at home today, that is your form of apology. I accept full responsibility for the lapses in judgment of the people around me.
6: Well, it's more accountability than we saw from Harbaugh.
5: Oh, okay, fair enough. A text wants to know if you're all right, John. Was that a burp or a fart? What was that?
6: No, it was my stomach growling. I'm very hungry right now.
5: All right, we'll get you out of here in an hour, get you some food. Dear John at 9:35, we're talking pressure cooker. Football starts locally this weekend, and we want to know. It could be Michigan State. It could be a Michigan player. It could be a coach. It could be a Detroit Lions front office executive. I know people have thoughts on Brad Holmes. Who's under the most pressure of everybody going into football season?
6: So I understand Kelvin Shepard, I understand Gant Campbell, Brad Holmes. I'm going to take mine a little bit of a different route, and I'm going to say Kyle Whittingham. He's inheriting a team last year that was a 9-win team. And I'll just ask you a question. Now, knowing what we know, was there some dysfunction in the program last year?
5: Just a wee bit, John.
6: A wee bit. All right, so that was a team with major dysfunction, a freshman quarterback, and all that we know about it, that won 9 games. If you don't win 9 games this year, and you could look at the schedule and say, well, the schedule's not the same. I understand that, but at the end of the season, no one's going to look and say, well, you were just dealt a really tough hand. He is inheriting a lot of talent and a lot of experience, an experienced offensive line, a quarterback that now has a quarterback coach that you brought in. He has also worked with a quarterback coach in Jordan Palmer. He should be better under your tutelage. And I know what you're going to say, well, the pressure should be on Bryce.
5: Yeah, I think it's more of a Bryce pressure cooker situation.
6: But it's also, like, defensively, you've brought in a number of guys with you from Utah, your coaching staff, J.J. Buchanan, John Henry Daly. Like, I do think that there's a lot of pressure of him taking on this Michigan program simply because of what the last coaching staff was able to accomplish. And it was a very dysfunctional situation.
5: Yeah, I guess what I'm saying is I'm projecting a degree of confidence and maturity from this new coaching staff. Like, I think there will be adults in the room. I do think there will be discipline and structure. So with that being the backdrop for me, it's a put up or shut up for Bryce. He becomes the guy I put the pressure to. He didn't throw for 100 yards against Ohio State or Michigan State. Those are rivalry games. He struggled against Northwestern and Purdue. I mean, this has to. You're going to have a QB coach. You're going to have adults in the room. You're not a freshman anymore. Speaking of, Kelvin Shepard could lose his job if the defense doesn't look good. Bryce could get benched if it doesn't look good. So that's why I put more pressure on him. Kyle Whittingham could have an underwhelming year one where they only win, say, 8 games. And
6: yeah, but do you think that fan base is going to be real patient?
5: No, I think it'll cast some doubt and cause frustrations, but he would survive it.
6: Bryce could be playing
5: somewhere else.
6: Right. That's why I wanted to know what your definition of pressure is, because Pat Fitzgerald, Kyle Whittingham, like, they're not at risk this year of losing their jobs, but it does set the tone for their tenure moving forward.
5: Right. Bryce could be playing at Death Valley this time next year.

0: I guess he probably wouldn't upgrade. You could be Louisiana Tech next year. I don't know. Right. The point is there's more volatility with him. There's more pressure on him, and he's going to have to take a big boy step forward.
1: Well, here's one for you on Twitch. The team doctor and trainer for the Lions.
0: Oh, God, yeah. Please. Speedy recoveries. No, I view it as like Shep and Bryce Underwood in the same category of it's their second year on the job. What did you learn? And if not, your teams are going to move forward without you. That's how I define pressure. I know we're getting flooded with responses of people saying, just go to the top. So for Michigan, your program is run by Whittingham. For the Lions, it's Campbell and Holmes.
1: Right.
0: So if this season doesn't go well, the pressure, the accountability.
1: Right. Did you do enough? And,
0: right.
1: And then in Campbell's, did you do enough with what you were given? Because there's a lot of top-end players on this roster.
0: Right. And if your offense, look, they're top five last year, but if your offense still can't get the tough yards in the big games, and you don't get the option to...
1: Because Brad Holmes went out and addressed the offensive line in a number of different ways.
0: You don't then get the option to say, well, it's the OC's fault. Dude, you've had four OCs. It would be the third that failed. So while you could put pressure on Petzing, like you got to live up to the Ben Johnson mantle and all that stuff, I think I would shift it more to Campbell for the pressure on offense. Text coming in. Bryce Underwood is under the most pressure. Too much money. Talk too big of a game. He can't lose his job to Tommy Carr. I can't believe how everyone at the ticket is making such a big deal about Terrion Arnold. It's a pointless issue. Give it a break.
1: Well, it's not about Terrion Arnold. It's about the position. And especially going into the season without your two starting safeties. You've got DJ Reed on the other side, so I think that's a positive. But what did they do to... Even if Terrion Arnold was here, we would still be asking the question, did you do enough to upgrade that, or are you just banking on development?
0: I think the answer is this. Arnold was not a big loss. DJ Reed was always the number one corner, and Rock Ya-Sin was better than Arnold last year.
1: I don't disagree with that.
0: And his take would be Brad's not going to come up to the podium and go, yeah, Terrion was a bum anyway. We're not going to miss him.
1: Right.
0: You're not going to say those type of things publicly.
1: No.
0: So instead you say, I like our guys.
1: Which you would say after you've just created your 53-man.
0: Yeah, no GM's like, actually, I screwed up here, and there.
1: Right.
0: If you'd like to write the column, I'll give you some cliff notes.
1: Right, but we could all identify deficiencies.
0: Yeah.
1: And no team is going to... The Rams have done the best of addressing every single position, which is why they're the prohibitive favorites. But when you look across the rest of the NFL, there are deficiencies in every roster. You're always... You can't just pay the best guys the most money at every single position.
0: Yeah, I guess quickly on the Rams, because they're the envy of every franchise. I would say even ours, right? I'm envious as a fan of the Lions with what I watch the Rams do. Les Snead is comprehensive in the way he's built this football team. He's drafted very well, John. You know, we can point to Amon-Ra St. Brown. He could say Puka Nacua. You could look at all those defenders that they found later in the draft, specifically on that defensive front. You can say he's drafted very well, and he's done it without his first round picks because he's utilized trades aggressively in a way that we don't do here. You know, Les Snead, one of the rebuttals I'll hear from Lions fans is, well, it took Les Snead X number of years to win a Super Bowl. Yeah, but now that he figured it out, like, hey, I got to be more aggressive, he stayed with the foot on the pedal.
1: Right.
0: I'd like Brad Holmes to figure it out sooner than it took Les Snead to figure it out.
2: You look at Snead and Roseman collectively, it's six Super Bowl appearances. Since what, the mid-2010s, right? The Eagles, when they beat the Patriots, started that run.
1: Right.
2: And then a couple John Lynches in there, too. I mean, it's really a small group of teams. What do those teams have in common? Aggression.
1: Right. Yeah, going out and getting to McCaffrey.
2: This is year six for Brad. I get people's animosity. Mine's starting to grow because I am one of those five-year people, and I think you should really start paying some dividends after year five, and they have. Okay? And I'm not saying... If they struggle this year and we're right about a lot of these things that he didn't do or address,
0: well, how about
2: the seat's going to get hot.
1: Well, and it's also, you know, like when we were on him about, you know, the edge opposite Aiden Hutchinson, and, you know, kind of the fallback argument is, well, not a lot of these guys are available. Well, Max Crosby was, Myles Garrett was, Micah Parsons was.
2: Right. They've all been traded. One got taken back, but they've all been traded.
0: All those conversations happened.
2: Like, the moves are out there. Why aren't you willing to take a stab at it?
0: Well, because it's so funny. Like, there's almost this thought that, well, if we make those moves, it speeds us up and we have to win now. But I would argue that's already the case, whether you...

0: you choose to accept that or not, you have to win now. You were in the NFC title in 2023. How many years do you just get to plod along before you will be as aggressive as the teams you're competing with? Otherwise, they have a leg up on you. You're a step behind. You have to have a pain tolerance. John, I think you phrased this well. What they did in LA, they gave up Jared Verse.
1: Right.
0: That's not something you want to do.
2: They didn't want to at first. They admitted. Right. They said Verse wasn't part of the package.
0: What is Brad Holmes' pain tolerance to make a move that could hurt? Because whether he acknowledges it or not, by keeping those picks and drafting Terrion Arnold, it still hurts. You can't avoid risks in that job, and you have to be willing to get hurt and have a pain tolerance to make the moves to chase those other teams.
2: Would you have included Jahmyr Gibbs in the Garrett deal? I would have in a heartbeat. I totally would have. You got to talk about positions and value in this league. You know, they've signed two guys this offseason that are the lesser valued positions in the game, linebacker and running back.
1: Well, and in that scenario, at that time, you would have had, instead of Jahmyr Gibbs, you would have still had David Montgomery. So right. You still had a running back that Houston obviously thinks he's RB1. A lot of other teams would have taken David Montgomery as RB1. He came from Chicago as RB1.
2: I like Jahmyr Gibbs as a player. He is a great football player, but these things should be questioned when it comes to our GM. I don't think they would have included a Verse in the deal.
0: Yeah, I paused on Gibbs just because he's the centerpiece of this offense.
1: Right, but without him and you have David Montgomery, sure, he is not Jahmyr Gibbs. No one's going to ever make that argument. But would this offense, maybe it's not as explosive or as dangerous. You don't have as much, quote-unquote, optionality to steal from another GM or president of baseball operations, but you would have had a quality running back, and you would have made what the deficiency is defensively that much stronger.
0: Let's say again, the offense is predicated on running the ball, and Goff is great play action. So it's really tough to me to pluck one of those elite backs off of a Goff offense and feel great about winning a Super Bowl. But I don't really even want to get caught up in this specific hypothetical that we're making up. My point was at the time of the Myles Garrett trade and still is the point today. Brad isn't interested in making those level of aggressive moves. Take the individual player out of it. Take Myles Garrett out of it, or Gibbs out of it, or an edge guy like Hutch out of it. They're not willing to hurt the roster to add those kind of players, period.
2: Didn't he famously kind of say, I'm paraphrasing, you can't have two edges like Hutch?
0: Right.
2: Guess who has them? Your former boss.
0: Well, and yes, who also has them? The other team you have in the Super Bowl. The Texans.
2: Right.
0: Hunter and Anderson.
1: Right.
0: Quick text, 248-539-9797. You like your guys. You said the same thing about your offensive line last year. Excuse us when we don't believe you. That's Shannon on the text.
1: Well, now it's a matter of, okay, you like your guys. Now we get a chance next week to see it.
0: Yeah. And there are some texts on the exchange with Burkett. Why don't we play the audio coming up next and read some of those?
1: Yep.
0: It's 97.1.
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4: The whole situation obviously was unfortunate. Look, kid made a mistake. The more information that we got throughout the process, that was the result of us doing what the best and right thing was for the club, which was to move on and move forward. We appreciate everything that he did, but I think with respect of the present right now, to focus on the guys that we have here, and we like the guys that we have right now in that room.
5: I don't know if that's convincing to people. Brad Holmes talking about Terrion Arnold and now what the secondary currently looks like. Dave Burkett at the press conference yesterday circled back and had a few more questions, wanted to know about how they handled Terrion Arnold and when they knew what they knew.
4: We had a lot of information that was coming in that we were privy to, and then we just made sure that we did not ignore any of the information, and we looked at it, and then we came to the decision to move on and move forward after we, had enough information.
6: I guess the information that changed was just him getting arrested. You didn't know that was a possibility before? There was nothing
4: that he was going to get arrested?
6: I mean, you didn't have a sense that could have been the case, and you didn't, again, I think a lot of people think you should have done more in the cornerback room. He was a starter last year, and you didn't.
4: I know. Are you saying to not get another young starting outside corner that was on another team? Is that what you're asking?
6: I'm asking if you could have done more in retrospect to ensure the position, given that this, he's no longer part of
4: Dave,
6: the team.
4: I've answered multiple times. We like the guys that we have in the room right now. So are you saying because we didn't get another young outside starting corner from another team, or because we didn't pick one in the first round, is that what you're asking?
7: Kind of.
8: Yeah. If only there was an example of that happening. Oh, wait, your former team.
5: Rams traded for a starting corner from the Kansas City Chiefs.
8: Mm-hmm.
5: Two very different responses to that audio. The first says, I don't understand Dave asking the question multiple times. Brad was polite each time. He said he liked his room. Why do you guys think he was in the wrong? The other answer we got was, guys, it's simple. Brad Holmes is thin-skinned. His reply was short and defensive to a legitimate concern. He can't handle a legit question. Funny how someone can hear that audio and have two very different responses.
8: Right. And maybe the other way of asking it would have been, hey, after last season, and you had Terrion Arnold, who was a first-round pick, underperformed, even if he hadn't been arrested and released, did you do enough to address the position?
5: His answer would be yes, we did enough.
8: We like the guys in our room.
5: Because we like the guys in our room.
9: See, this is something that probably should have been handled when it was done.
5: Like a press conference, you're saying?
9: I think Brad was agitated a little bit by probably answering questions about something that happened 2 months ago.
5: But if you're not available until...
9: But you're not available. Yeah. Dave's doing his due diligence because he didn't have the access.
5: Right. That's what that's there for, is to ask questions about the roster and how they handled the roster. And one of the decisions they made was to keep Terrion Arnold through a lot of this process, through February, March, free agency, April, the draft, up until he was arrested and it became real. Then they make a move off of him. But that was a starter on last year's football team. So it's fair to ask, how do you replace a player that you guys thought was a starting corner with a backup?
8: Right.
5: So you're worse now.
9: I mean, John Schneider's kind of let him off the hook, too, in terms of, like, he totally explained why the Lions had to cut him, kind of. It was very much like Kareem Hunt was, where the Chiefs just couldn't, they needed to be a break. But there were other teams out there can take a chance, put them, stash him on your roster. But
8: it could be the second chance team. You just, if you're that team where he does it when he's on your roster, you're kind of forced, they forced your hand to let him go.
5: But I want to be clear. I don't think we or many of the people that listen and call or host on the station are killing the Lions for cutting Terrion Arnold. It's not like, oh, wow, why does a double standard in Seattle can have him and we can't? I think people here are comfortable with the fact that they cut him. He wasn't playing well, and this is a headache and a distraction.

0: question. It's just, what are you doing about the spot?
1: Dave was trying to get to the point, though. Why was he cut? Why suddenly you didn't cut him before, now you cut him because you got arrested?
2: I mean, right. Was there other information?
1: That should have been asked on June 30th.
2: Yeah.
0: You know, well, it would have been reasonable. Brad said, yes, getting arrested is a big deal. Like, that was a factor in us releasing him. That would have been fine if Holmes said that, right?
2: Yes. It all comes down to the timing of things. And this was a situation that arose before free agency and before the draft. Did they do anything? If they thought that this was a possibility with the information that they had, should they have done something else to secure another body in that cornerback room to upgrade the position?
0: And his point, because I listened to the whole press conference, I think at one point they said, look, we drafted Abney, you know, we brought in McCreary, Izian is another defensive back they brought in. We added players to our secondary.
2: Right. And that's their position. They may go out and play well, and this is a non-issue.
0: Yeah.
2: We'll see.
0: 248-539-9797. Dear John, coming up at 9:35, we got questions about surgery, tough choices that you have to make.
2: Yes, life's toughest choices.
0: And the birds and the bees. Oh, this will be good. First, Heather with the news.
3: You guys, the Boblo boat is reopening to the public today.
2: All
3: and
2: right.
3: It's going to take you on a trip down memory lane. So it's not actually going to...
2: go over to Boblo?
3: It's not going to take you on a literal trip. It's going to be docked. But it's been turned into like a museum.
2: That's cool.
3: That will kind of show you a little bit about the timeline of its opening in 1910 to present day. It'll go by decade. The museum will also showcase the boat's original steam engine and is set up with like photo opportunities and stuff like that. So you obviously, Jim, are not familiar with Boblo Island or the Boblo boat. So Boblo Island closed in 1993. The boat actually shut down before that in 1991. I have some memories. I went to Boblo Island. I was a kid, pretty little, first grade or kindergarten. But I do remember the boat. Like, I have more memories of the boat than I do actual Boblo Island.
2: Oh, really?
3: Yeah. Like, I remember, like, I had a glow stick. I mean, it was during the day, but I remember, and like, I remember the music that was playing and like
1: the dance floor.
3: The dance floor. So like I remember that, like the dance floor, just being on a boat and I was dancing. And it, what's that song? They don't play it at weddings anymore.
2: It.
3: But my mind's drawing a blank. Something about
1: YMCA.
3: No,
0: the Macarena.
3: Clapping you high, can low.
1: The Macarena wasn't out then.
3: I'll remember. By the end of the show. Something I'll remember later.
2: Yeah.
3: Anyway, you can go. The owner has some big plans for this boat. So he's been putting money, his own money, into fixing this boat, taking care of it. He actually bought it. It was running as a haunted house in Toledo.
0: Really?
3: He bought it. It's not able to run as a haunted house in Detroit due to like regulations and such. But what he wants to do, he says it still needs about $125,000 to $150,000 to actually finish all of the renovations. But he wants to make it fully functional for events, weddings, proms, business parties, like host public events, like a 70s night or things like that where it can be fun for the whole family. But it needs still a lot of renovations to do that, but it wouldn't move. It would still always be docked.
2: Mm-hmm.
3: So there's an eighth grade student at Stevenson Middle School in Westland who says she was attacked by another student in the hallway at school on Tuesday. And now her family is saying that the school officials just failed to notify them immediately following the incident, and they want answers, right? So they say the principal didn't even call them until the next day. And there's video of this fight. Her little brother actually witnessed it. I don't know if that's who filmed it or where the video came from, but everyone has their cell phones now. Yep. Somebody filmed it, and you can see it. The 13-year-old girl shared the video of her attack. It shows a classmate pulling her hair, punching her while she's on the ground. She says this girl just snuck up behind her out of nowhere, started beating her. The girl's dad says that the incident has traumatized the entire family. Not only the girl, but her brother witnessed it as well. Sure. The daughter is the one who called home right after and said, like, you need to come get me. She did say the school safety officer helped her, excuse me, after the attack, but that her parents didn't receive any notification from the school until the next day, which I'd be upset about too.
2: Yes.
3: I mean, a school should notify parents immediately.
2: It's crazy.
3: Yeah. So the debate over what to do with the Renaissance Center.

0: is getting a little more heated. Bedrock is making the case that its $1.6 billion redevelopment plan is the best option on the table. So there was this community meeting on Tuesday night. Bedrock officials kind of pushed back on some of the alternatives that residents had suggested. So Bedrock's plan would demolish two of the five towers, convert the remaining buildings into like a mix of housing, hotel rooms, and office space. And then it would also create this major new like riverfront park and attraction. And they say, so one of the options somebody said is like, well, let's just wait and see, maybe the right person will come along. And they say simply waiting for somebody to come rescue the complex could leave it sitting basically empty for years or even decades. They also say trying to fill the space with offices isn't going to work,
1: right?
0: Because people aren't needing this office space. And Detroit already has a huge amount of empty office space. And then they also say that converting some of those towers into apartments would cost $800 million if they kept the two towers and didn't take them down. $400 million per tower. And it's basically because of the unique design, the massive HVAC plumbing work that would be needed. So the public reaction is still mixed. Some people are saying, yeah, your design is the best. Let's do this. Others are saying, I don't like what you have to offer.
1: Yeah.
0: Some people say they don't think they need the park. Like, why do we need all this park that you can only use in the summer? And we already have, like, the riverfront.
1: I kind of like the park idea. I don't know the dollars and cents behind it, but I like the idea of having it.
0: I'm all for that over it just sitting empty
1: for decades. Because here's the thing. It's such an iconic part of Detroit. Mm-hmm. And when they show the shots of the city of Detroit, right, you're driving on 75 to go south into Detroit. The Rensen is a major skyline piece,
0: sure,
1: for us. And if it's just going to look dilapidated or empty, it's no good for us.
2: Change it out.
0: Agreed.
1: It's Heather with the news. John Jansen's going to fix everybody's problems next. 97.1.
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5: You tell me if it's hard or not. That was a dumbass pick.
6: John, the people need advice with surgery, the birds and the bees, and making a tough choice.
5: Okay.
6: We'll start with surgery. Dear John, Jim, Heather, and Gov. Yeah, Gov, you're being roped into this, but apparently not Greg. Sorry, Greg, you don't get to weigh in. Dear guys and Heather, my mom broke her ankle a few months ago and was told by the doctor that she needs to have surgery.
5: Uh-huh.
6: She keeps saying she wants to get a second opinion, but just hasn't done it. My wife and I are trying to convince her to get the surgery sooner so she can start the recovery process, which is a long road. My wife and I are also expecting our first child, congratulations, daughter in February of 2027. We want my mom to be able to play an active role with her first grandchild, which we hope would be a huge motivator to get the surgery. However, she just keeps putting it off. Is it worth it for my wife and I to continue to motivate her, or do we let her figure it out and live with the consequences?
5: You continue to motivate her, but what did the doctor say in regards to, like, what's the benefit of the surgery? You should have surgery. If you don't, you're still going to be mobile, but maybe you don't have full range of motion on your ankle. Or, like, what is the either-or scenario? I would encourage her, if you're not going to get the surgery right now, sometimes if you wait long enough, the surgery isn't going to be, it's not possible anymore. It's off the table.
6: Oh, really?
5: So get your second opinion, and then that's what I would encourage your mom to do. Go get the second opinion. You have to go do this. You can't just keep putting it off, because at some point, as things heal, the surgery will be ineffective. And so if you're going to get it fixed, you got to get that second opinion and then make your choice off of what both of them say.
6: Well, you got to make a decision. How pushy do you want to be? And if you're going to be pushy, then make the appointment with her. Drive her to the appointment. Get her to the second opinion. But if your belief is, like, this is ultimately her choice, then just let her live with it.
7: It is ultimately her choice,
6: yes.
7: Right? And surgery is a big deal, but I think you definitely keep motivating her. And there's ways you can do it without being overly pushy, and you just keep letting her know, like, hey, we want you to feel as good as you can, right?
5: Yeah.
7: For as long as you can, and we've got this daughter on the way. And I don't think there's anything wrong with being like, hey, I found a great doctor. Would you want me to come with you to this appointment?
5: Set up the appointment.
7: I would love to come with you and hear what he has to say, and keep doing that.
5: Yeah, and I still just want to know, like, what is, if you don't have the surgery, what are the ramifications of not having the surgery?
7: Sure.
5: Are you not able to walk?
6: Maybe that's right. The key. She says she wants to get a second opinion. If she actually does, then that's your way to help her. But if she's just saying it and doesn't want it, then just respect it and let her live with the consequences.
7: Yeah. All right. The birds and the bees. Dear Mr. Jansen.
5: Oh.
7: Yes. I am a longtime listener, and over the years, I've heard you say that you have daughters. So I need your expert advice on this.
5: Oh, boy.
7: I'm a single dad with boy-girl twins who are now 13 years old, and I've realized it's time to have the birds and the bees talk with them.

0: My wife passed away 3 years ago, so it's completely on me. My son thinks he already knows everything, while my daughter is equally as embarrassed to talk about puberty, relationships, and sex because I'm the dad, and I admit it is kind of uncomfortable to talk about that with my daughter more than my son. Mm-hmm. How do I navigate this tricky situation? Because I'm freaking out about how to approach this.
1: So there's a couple of ways you could do it. And I hope my daughters aren't listening because they will get icked. I had to have those conversations with them.
0: Mm-hmm.
1: And so what's the consequences if you don't have those conversations? She's going to explore things on her own or ask questions to other people where you don't know what type of information she is getting. I would 100% say have the conversation. It will be uncomfortable, but ultimately your daughter will respect you for having a very tough adult conversation. The other option, are there other women in your life that you trust? Is your mom still alive? That could be somebody that could have that type of conversation. Do you have a sister? Do you have somebody in your life? Or do you have a best friend that is, you know, obviously a dude, but they are have a relationship, you know, with your daughter, not your best friend, but his wife, possibly. Do they have a close relationship with your daughter? Since and a lot of times when
2: family friends that are very
1: when
2: close.
1: A wife passes away, there are other women that will step in to help raise your daughter because they know they don't have a woman's influence in regards to how are you dressing, what clothes are you wearing, how are they fitting, all of those different things. And so is there somebody else like that in your life that would be comfortable having a girl-to-girl conversation? So you have some options. And if you're just that uncomfortable with that conversation, then you need to find somebody else that you trust to have that conversation.
0: I mean, I agree with everything you said. I think my instant thought was, yeah, find that close female relative that could maybe she would be more comfortable talking to another female. Or even if you don't have the relative, maybe there's a school counselor or the sex ed teacher at school, even. I know.
1: I'm not going that
0: you
1: route.
0: You don't?
1: No, because things get weird when you're talking about schools these days. Really? So, no, I don't want any type of influence outside
0: But I think she needs to know there is somebody she can go to if she has questions. And it has to be somebody you trust, too.
1: Right.
0: But you always want that person to be
2: you. I was going to say, ideally, it's you. So, isn't
0: it? It is awkward for a girl to go up to her dad and say, guess what? I want to be on birth control or something like that. Like, that's weird.
2: But it's on the dad to open that door. And that's kind of, look, it's easy for me to say. It's not something I'm dealing with. But you're going to have to suck it up and have an uncomfortable conversation. It's probably going to be awkward for her too. Maybe you acknowledge how awkward this is going to be.
0: Yeah. And you keep it casual. I think, like, I wouldn't want to be like, come here, sit down, sweetie. Like, we're staring at each other on the couch. Like, maybe do it while you're, you know,
1: you're
0: doing the dishes or you're walking around the neighborhood.
1: Taking the drive to practice or I'm coming home from practice or school or whatever. Not to school because you don't want to start the day off awkward. But.
0: And also, like, don't ask personal questions, I don't think. Like, just... I mean,
1: like what? Are you having sex?
0: Sure. Or like more. He also talked about puberty, relationship. I don't know. I wouldn't want my dad asking me questions about specific things about me. Like, just tell me the facts. Tell me what needs to be known. Mm-hmm. And move on.
3: John, you said practice. It's on the way home from practice, not on the way to. They're going to get injured if it's on the way to. Completely not paying attention, daydreaming. Here comes the baseball.
1: Hopefully you'll present it in a way where they're daydreaming at that point.
2: Oh boy. All right, this last one, we had to make sure we got to this. Dear John, this one's a doozy. Dear John, I'm 32 years old and I'm dating a few women. None of the relationships have become exclusive, but I just found out that two of the women are related.
1: Oh.
2: One is 24 years old, total smoke show, just graduated college, has a job, and I find it very attractive. She's independent with career goals. The other is 40 years old, never been married. She got pregnant in high school and never attended college. She's fun and very independent as well, but I found out she's the mom of the 24-year-old.
1: Oh boy.
2: Neither of them has any idea they're dating the same guy. Now that I know, should I tell them and be upfront and honest, or do I see where the relationships go and let it sort itself out?
1: I think either way you go, at some point you're going to be SOL out of both. So I think you just see where it goes. It's with the idea that it's not going

0: Anywhere eventually.
1: You think it's dead on arrival once they figure out?
0: Oh, once they figure out, yeah. Mom and daughter are dating the same guy.
1: And by the way, the age, he's right in the middle. So you can't just say pick the one you're right. closer in age to.
0: Right. So like, okay, if you say, you know what, I'm not going to date, I don't know, just to pick one, mom anymore. I mean, you know, how many people have visited that site? If she was pregnant at 16.
1: Oh boy.
0: That's something to consider. But in terms of the, you know, if you just say, okay, I'm not going to answer these calls anymore. I'm going to
1: ghost her.
0: Let her down easy and just say, hey, you know, sorry, we're not a match. But then you start dating the daughter. At some point, she's going to share a picture with her mom and the mom's going to say, oh, hold on a second. I was dating that guy and now you're with him?
1: They're going to do a timeline. Wait.
0: Yeah. And so I think it's just a, you know, see where it goes.
2: Let it play out.
0: Yeah.
2: Yeah. Dude, you got to end things with both of them.
0: Why?
2: Okay, for exactly what you just said. Let's say, okay, call it off with mom. You're gonna date the daughter. Then, you know, maybe things go really well. And then you go to a family barbecue and there's mom. It's just awkward. It's weird. Just no. It's a weird no.
0: Or you could just be in it for a good time.
2: I guess. Also, I just think that...
0: At that point, you just keep dating both.
2: No, they eventually they... No.
1: John's,
2: they'd find out.
1: John's just here for a good time too, and he figures out... Well, if no one's going to say
0: it... Then you have a comparable.
1: Here's the other option. You find out how open-minded they are.
3: This sounds like some sort of...
0: Stop it!
2: Of course you would say that.
0: No, you would think I would. Not
1: people
0: him.
1: Are thinking it. I'm just going to say it.
0: Yeah. Uh-huh. What'd you
2: I
0: learn?
2: Wasn't
0: yeah.
2: thinking it.
0: What'd you learn from mom?
2: It's awful.
0: Did she have that conversation?
1: How close are they?
0: Stop.
1: That's Dear John. That's why you email for John, not me. That's 97.1.
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3: Got some texts, Dear John, and then some audio on the Wings general manager search, an update. Something could be imminent, John.
4: Oh.
3: Like any day now. We'll get to it.
4: Friday news dump.
3: On Labor Day weekend. Does that mean Greenberg? We'll get the audio. First, a couple texts. Need to do a background check on that mother-daughter. It's a classic way to take a man's money, have him finance both of them while they know it's a secret.
4: Oh. Well, it all depends on how far you're able to make it.
3: Only Swinger Cookies would have thought about that, Jake, at work. Heather doesn't realize we don't care about the women finding out.
4: There is an element of that.
3: Keep it going as long as you can.
5: You watch out, though. Watch out.
4: Oh, what's going to happen?
5: She's going to come at your car with scissors and pop your tires. I don't know what's going to happen.
4: Wow.
5: Key? Like a... Carrie Underwood.
3: She has a song. Speaking of songs, did you figure out the wedding
5: song? Shout. I was out there, and I was like, shout! It was shout! You know how they're a little bit softer now, and they get low, and then a little bit louder now! That's what I remember on the Bob Lowe boat.
4: Okay.
5: When I was like 5. That's it.
4: That's cool.
5: Yeah. That's it.
3: Hilarious. Tomorrow, Friday, we'll have Friday picks. We'll have cookie jar. We'll have a good time to round out the week. And we could have a new Red Wing general manager.
4: Oh, really?
3: Frank Cervalli. He's got an update.
6: They bounced the guy that he had an issue with and replaced him with nobody yet. When's that going to happen, by the way?
7: They were endeavoring to have it the next person in place by Labor Day. So we're coming up on that
6: right
7: this week.
3: By Labor Day. Take a look at the calendar. That would be Monday.
4: Yes.
3: By Monday, that's one hockey insider says it should be done.
4: Well, they were endeavoring to have it done Labor Day.
3: What would have been the snafu? What would have slowed them down?
4: Oh, I don't know. You can set a deadline, but if you don't have the guy that you want or... Like, you don't have to make it by then. You would certainly think you'd have to make it by the time they start training camp, which that is getting uncomfortably close.
3: If this is your ideal deadline to get it done by Labor Day, I'd assuming you're having not only interviews, but final interviews, offers made, deals done, press conferences announced any day now.
4: We'll see.
3: He was also asked about Dylan Larkin. Can we play?
7: He's a Michigan kid, has absolutely loved playing for the Detroit Red Wings, and did not have a good relationship with Steve Yzerman, who was essentially, he was dismissed. Like, let's call it for what it is. This wasn't Steve Yzerman fading into the sunset, taking an advisor role. This was the Detroit Red Wings saying to a franchise icon, you didn't get the job done. And because of that relationship and the way that it had soured, if I'm Dylan Larkin, there's a chance to save face here and say, look, I'm going to give it another shot under this next manager to see if he can turn this around in relatively short order, because this is the place I've always wanted to be. Yeah. I've wanted to win here.
3: And Frank Cervalli talking about the Red Wings situation. I don't know that they'll have a GM by Labor Day, but he said that was their intention. And then the Larkin stuff, could they mend the fences? There's a little bit of the instant reaction.
4: Yeah. I mean, I think there's a path forward for Dylan Larkin on the Wings.
3: Stoney, today's a great day to

0: Hey, a general manager, is it not?
1: Yes, better than a Friday news dump on a little holiday weekend.
0: Project some confidence. Get a deal done today.
1: That'd be great. Brent Peterson, maybe.
0: Like Florida, yeah.
1: Yeah, absolutely.
0: Yeah.
1: What's going on, boys?
0: What's up?
1: How are you?
0: What are you doing here?
1: Gator decided to take a few days off.
0: Okay.
2: Oh, okay.
1: Yeah.
2: All right, so you in today and tomorrow for
1: today
2: for him?
1: And tomorrow, and then Monday with you, and then yep. Tuesday, I think Tuesday with Gator, with Doug again.
2: Oh, okay.
1: Yeah.
0: Oh, Gator's taking
1: and
0: some
1: Saturday,
0: time.
1: Of course.
0: Yes.
2: Yeah. Oh, you got a string of shows coming up here.
1: Yeah, and then leave here Saturday and trying to convince my wife, let's get to the big house early, which probably won't happen.
2: Uh-huh. Yeah, it's going to be the start of the Kyle Whittingham era. I think there's going to be a lot of people, even though it's Western Michigan.
1: Oh, yeah. It should be good.
2: Yeah.
1: As long as the weather holds up.
0: How do you feel about a night game to start the season? I know this guy hates it.
2: I absolutely hate
1: it. I don't love it, but you know what? Because it's the first game of a new coach, it gives a little more pomp and circumstance to it, I guess, a little bit.
0: Big in-state rivalry?
1: I don't care that much about it.
2: Yeah, the pomp and circumstance will happen in week two.
0: Yes.
1: Yes.
2: And that one happens to be at noon.
1: Yes. Are they going to let the Boomer Schooner into the big house? Do they travel? They fly that thing there?
2: I have no idea.
0: I'm going to say no.
2: I would say no. Yeah.
1: I don't know. Could it fit through the tunnel?
2: Oh, sure. So the Boomer Schooner is not as big as you think it is.
1: Okay.
2: So, it would fit through the tunnel.
1: That's right. You saw it.
2: Last year in Norman, which was a cool experience. I've never been there before, and so it's, we'll get a chance to return the favor this year.
0: Mm-hmm. Sure, they're looking forward to coming up to this place and seeing the big house.
1: Oh, absolutely. It's going to be cool, and then next year you go to Texas.
2: Yes, which, I've been outside that stadium. That's where Lisa lived when we met, so I've been outside the state, but I've never been inside it, so I am looking forward to going there.
0: What's on your bucket list, like places that Michigan could schedule that would make you happy?
2: Any of the SEC schools would love to. Not really fired up. I mean, I'd love to see the campus at Vanderbilt, but not real that fired up to play there.
0: Like Death Valley, LSU.
2: Oh, sure. Yeah.
0: The Swamp, Florida.
2: Mm-hmm. Any of those schools.
1: I've been between the hedges when Jesse went to Georgia.
0: Yeah.
1: That's really cool.
2: Yeah.
1: It was like a 7 o'clock game against the great Vanderbilt team back then.
0: Oh, boy.
1: Pat Shermer's kid was their Vanderbilt's quarterback. It was like 40-0. It was awful, but it was fun.
2: Not a great experience.
0: Doug, yeah. Same question to you. Where could Michigan schedule that you'd be fired up to go see?
3: Tennessee.
0: Ooh, checkerboard end zones.
3: Yep.
2: Yeah.
3: I'd love to make a trip down.
0: Neyland, they got a big crowd there too, right?
1: Yeah.
0: Biggest in the SEC?
3: Yeah.
2: Yeah.
1: They tried to beat the big house one year. Remember that?
2: Yeah. Now Penn State's after it.
1: I know.
3: Let them.
2: yeah, things I just okay. Yeah,
1: that's an Erector set though at Penn State.
2: Yeah, I am curious about the. I'm glad that they got rid of the old press box,
1: right?
2: And I can't wait to do a game there where I don't have to look through a bus window.
3: I swear to God, the Penn State press box where we do games from the old school bus windows,
1: right?
3: That's what there's in.
1: Yeah,
3: that's exactly
1: I've seen it because I went to a game and I remember waving to like Angel Leake. She was all
3: over. Right. First world problems. Like no fan gives a crap about our conditions.
2: No, and you can't stand up in the press box. At least I couldn't stand up because they had the ceiling tiles, and I would if I did stand all the way up, I would have actually be standing in the middle of the ceiling.
3: It was kind of like doing a game from a submarine. It's what it felt like.
2: Yeah, yeah. And anytime you walk down and you try to find the, because they had the creamery there.
1: Oh, yes.
2: And the ice cream was awesome. Amazing. Uh-huh. So I'm going down constantly to try and get another thing of ice cream. And I'm ducking under I-beams, and it never fails. I always forget one of them and take one right in the forehead. So,
0: Stoney keeping you company today?
3: Yeah, I'm looking forward to it. Stoney sent over an email with a bunch of show topics, one I am fascinated by, and I cannot wait to talk about it with him. But he was there yesterday when Brad Holmes addressed the media. I want to get his 2 cents.
2: Mm-hmm.
3: We'll do that right away.
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0: He used to say when he used to do the NHL game of the week, it's not a job, it's an adventure.
1: Is that what he said?
0: Yeah. The Navy.
1: Are you going to do this all show?
0: No.
1: I wouldn't mind.
0: No. I wouldn't have a voice for tomorrow if I did Marv for 4 hours.
1: Good point.
0: One of the easiest guys to imitate, though.
1: Oh, yeah.
0: Is Marv.
1: Yeah. How you been?
0: I've been pretty good.
1: Yeah?
0: I was up in your neck of the woods up north last week.
1: Not
0: completely your neck of the woods, but that part.
1: Right.
0: Between Charlevoix and Traverse, right around there.
1: Your spot, right?
0: Yes, absolutely.
1: How was it?
0: It was good. Played golf at Belvedere, which is amazing.
1: Played there once.
0: Yeah.
1: What I remembered about it was tiny greens.
0: Yes.
1: And
0: exactly. Exactly.
1: But we were up there a couple weeks ago, and it definitely felt a lot more like fall. Now, given, I don't know what the temperature's been like up there recently, and down here it's been cooking.
0: Right.
1: But were you getting fall feelings down there?
0: A little bit. The weather was okay, not great. I think it rained maybe one day, but it was fine. Actually, my family from the East Coast, they enjoyed the fact that it wasn't humid.
1: Yeah, well, I can understand that.
0: Did you hear those thunders, the thunder last
1: okay,
0: night?
1: Okay, so
0: it
1: here's
0: was
1: the deal.
0: Unbelievable. Now, I don't know if it reached Ann Arbor, but...
1: I slept through the whole thing and never, I saw no remnants this morning.
0: No.
1: Until I started getting close to the station. And then there were downed trees and there were huge puddles everywhere. And everybody here was talking about it, but maybe it was bad and I just slept through the whole thing.
0: It was as loud as thunder as I've ever heard. And I was up for the first one and I thought, my God, there's a bomb in the neighborhood or something. It was so loud and crack, just this loud booming crack. And then they went on all through the night and the lightning was actually fascinating.
1: Well, yeah, I missed out. Kang, were you aware at all?
2: Oh yeah, I was very aware. It was very loud.
0: Yes.
2: The storm was like weather, just water, what rain, whatever, hail. I didn't get to, we got that, but it wasn't like ripping out my trees or anything or the wind. It was the loudness of the thunder.
0: That cracks.
2: Yes, exactly. It's eerie, Stoney. You know, when you hear it and you know another one's coming, what's happening here?
1: What was funny is I was getting home last night, I don't know, 9:30, 10 o'clock, and I could see lightning coming. And then I laid down on the couch, and the next thing I knew, I was out and had no... Well, I slipped into apparently some sort of minor coma to sleep through this thing. But
0: when you fall asleep on the couch, do you just... Is it like the head bob, or do you like... Are you lying down?
1: I'm lying down.
0: Oh, yeah, mind the head bob. I'll be looking at my phone or iPad, and the next thing I know, the show I was watching is half hour past where it was. I remember. I have to go back.
1: I woke up... A couple nights ago, I fell asleep on a couch. I did it a lot, but I fell asleep on a couch and I woke up and I'm like, I wasn't watching a documentary on John Gotti. What time is it? It was the middle of the night is what it was. Okay, so you were there yesterday when Brad Holmes addressed the media.
0: Correct. And Ray Agnew a little bit.
1: And Ray Agnew. Yep, who was at the podium with him. What did you think of the exchange with Burkett about the corner spot?
0: I thought it was fine. I mean, I don't think it was that contentious, so to speak.
1: I didn't either. I didn't think it was. I don't think anybody committed a flagrant one or anything.
0: No, and I don't think Brad actually understood exactly what Dave was asking until later in the exchange.
1: Yeah.
0: Now, I mean, I blame myself. When it comes to Terry and Arnold, my question would have been, well, who made the decision to cut him? And if it was, I wouldn't have said the guy's name, I said, but if it was one of your Pro Bowl players, would you have made the same decision? But I didn't.
1: You're trying to put him in a bind right away. Well, if he were better, would you have kept him?
0: Yeah.
1: Hysterical.
0: Yeah. Well, but I didn't, so.
1: Yeah, I mean, look, I think sometimes Brad gets a little defensive or keeps his receipts, and I don't really think he needs to do that. This coming from a huge Brad bot. Like I think Brad Holmes is fantastic, but he's not perfect. Don't get me wrong.
0: Oh, no, he's not.
1: And makes mistakes. But if you look at the track record of the best organizations in sports, all of them make mistakes. The fewer you make, the better. And obviously your job is to, the good ones overcome their mistakes, like find ways to make up for their mistakes. And so, as far as I'm concerned, but I like the guy, But when he gets defensive,

0: like that, I think it's a bit of a bad look.
1: It is. There's no reason for him to be defensive. No. He's the GM or not. We ask questions. He hopefully has answers. And if he can, he can.
0: Yeah.
1: You know, it all goes back to the receipts remark a few years ago. But
0: right.
1: Look, he early in his career here with the Lions, he was terrific. Arguably one of the best general managers in football. Last couple of years, not so good. But.
0: Well, he's had that one disastrous draft. It's ironic that the one that was in Detroit is his worst.
1: Yeah.
0: And I think the last two drafts have a lot of potential still, but it's unrealized. And until it gets realized, people have the right to question it. But I think the draft from 2 years ago has a chance to be an important one. Especially if those two interior linemen, one on offense and one on defense, reach what feels like to me still has a reasonably high ceiling. We're talking about Tyreek Williams and Tate Ratledge.
1: Right.
0: Williams has changed his body and everybody's raving about what he did in the offseason. And Ratledge, I mean, a year of experience and starting playing 17 games can go a long way.
1: It's kind of like similar to some of the other teams around here. It's the professional player procurement or lack thereof that I think he's really failed at.
0: Yeah, we got an interesting text yesterday from somebody who said that the Gator and I too often go to extremes and act like people are asking for Hall of Fame players. I thought about it a little bit. And I'm like, it's probably true. We probably do because more people get mad about Max Crosby not being here or Myles Garrett not being here. And he said, this person said, all we want is some competent, good to above average players.
1: Right.
0: And I'm like, well, I mean, there are a couple of examples. Amik Robertson was pretty good for Detroit,
1: he was pretty good.
0: But, you know, and now it's up to
1: DJ Wanham.
0: Yeah. I mean, if he does it.
1: Yes.
0: Yes. Christian Isian, Chuck Clark, Roger McCreary. There's a lot riding on those guys being good.
1: Yeah.
0: But there are unknowns. There are unknowns on the squad. Last year's team, you know, got undermined by injuries. I'd like to see them get some good luck on that front. It's pretty amazing because if you look at the most injured teams in football, the Lions, I think, were 31st in terms of man games missed.
1: Right.
0: 1 and 3 were Seattle and New England, who played in the Super Bowl. And it sucks because a few years ago, I started paying attention to who had the most injuries and who had the least. It unfortunately determines a lot of who's standing at the end.
1: There's no doubt, especially if one unit is completely destroyed like it was, you know, a couple years ago with the Lions secondary and was with the safeties last year. I mean, it's crazy how important injuries are.
0: Okay, and you asked a question about injuries.
1: Yeah.
0: And your question for Brad Holmes was what?
1: I said, with the exception of J-Mo, it seems that you've acquired guys like Levi, Pascal, Marcus Davenport, Pacheco. There's probably a couple others with injury histories. My question should have been more succinct, but what goes through the minds when you get these guys with an injury background?
0: Right. And is that what you actually asked or is that what you...
1: That's the succinct
0: version?
1: That's probably the succinct version.
0: Okay. Do we have that, Kang? Okay, you asked that question. Here's what Brad Holmes said.
2: Football is a physical game and injuries occur. And injuries are, some guys have had them in the past, some have not. You can sign a player that's never really missed much time and something can happen at any point. So, you just understand the risk whenever you make an acquisition of any player and know that, you know, anything can happen at any time. That's our job up here to make sure that we have, succession plans and different points where you can pivot in place in case that happens.
0: What'd you think of the answer?
1: Of course guys can get hurt at any time. That's so obvious. I want to know why.
0: Sign him in the first place?
1: What goes through your mind? Is it because you can get these guys at a discount because they are oft injured?
0: Yeah.
1: And look, there are a lot of players in all sports that, get injured. He's so injury prone. I hate that expression, but some guys it's true.

0: Well, some guys are brittle.
1: Yeah.
0: And their bodies can't take the wear and tear of football. And some guys just have bad luck.
1: Right.
0: I mean, like Adrian Peterson had that brutal knee injury and came back.
1: Yes.
0: Right. And sometimes players are only available because they were hurt, and you're rolling the dice that you're going to, hey, we can get this guy. It's a bit of a risk, but it'll be good against the cap because it won't cost as much.
1: Right.
0: But you can get burned by it too.
1: Yeah. Like with Davenport, he signed him twice.
0: Yeah. Davenport and being out of practice, you watch Marcus Davenport walk out onto the field and you go, who is that truck? Yeah. Like I was, thinking he was going to be a player, man, if he could ever stay healthy, and he never really did.
1: And he got cut again.
2: No one wants to sign a player that's going to get hurt again, okay? Like no one goes, hey, he looks good. He's probably going to get hurt again. Let's take him. No one does that. What they do is they evaluate whether that person is going to continue to be hurt if they were hurt before. Now, if a guy comes in with no injury history, you're like, okay, he should be fine. If a guy comes in with one injury or a past history of injuries, they have a team, I'm sure, a medical team that goes through evaluation, goes through the physical, all that stuff, and says, what are the chances he's going to continue to get hurt? And then they take the chance, they take the risk based on that. And if they take that player, they clearly think, I don't care what team it is, whether it's the Lions or the Cowboys or the Bears, whoever, they clearly think, okay, we can deal with the possibility he might get hurt, but we don't think it's going to happen. Yep. And they take the risk at wherever it is.
0: Okay, speaking of injured players,
1: mm-hmm.
0: One of our teams at this hour just made an announcement regarding an injured player. And I want to get your 2 cents on it. We will get to that today at 10:18 here on Carson Anderson on 97.1. Hey, you guys hear me talk about Twin Peaks a lot. It's hard not to. They combine two of the best things on the planet that brings people together, sports and food. And whether you're trying to catch your favorite team in action, celebrating a milestone, or meeting with an old friend, you won't find a better place to do so than your favorite lodge. Those who've been know what I'm talking about. Those who haven't, let me break it down for you. 50-plus high-definition TVs bring you all the sports that you crave. They carry all the major sports packages as well as all pay-per-view events, so you'll never miss any action. The comfortable lodge setting is like a dream man cave come to life. You got the coldest draft beer you can get. It's bone-chilling 29 degrees. And a mug that's been freezing for over 24 hours in the scratch kitchen. I got to tell you, when you have a restaurant that serves up food that I love and that Gator loves, you know they got a lot of variety and it is good. So take advantage of Twin Peaks. 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

0: A's. A two-day celebration honoring JV, his legendary career, and the lasting impact, is made on the Detroit community. Friday, September 25th, and Saturday, September 26th.
1: Oh, I won't be there. Damn.
0: Where are you going to be?
1: My 50th high school reunion.
0: Oh, God. That's a whole nother topic. Yes. I can't wait to talk about that with you.
1: Yes.
0: Look, the JV signing, we've taken a surprising number of calls with people complaining about that. Well, here's what gets me is, like, that was an emergency break glass signing. It was late in the game. They find out, I think it was right after it was Reese Olson was going to be shelved. Was that who it was?
1: Yeah, and him and Lloyd Valdez were like the same day, if I'm not mistaken.
0: And so,
1: right around that,
0: they took a flyer on a guy that, you know, some people were excited about, hey, JV's coming back, and others rolled their eyes going, they're only doing it to sell tickets. This is the first example of them trying to sell tickets, right? And that's okay. That's fine. What I'm fearful of is that it'll be an empty stadium. I hope people go. I think it's sad when you're honoring a legend, but the team isn't good and it doesn't
1: move. Well, Michigan will be playing Iowa.
0: On the 26th.
1: Yeah.
0: Start time hasn't been set for that.
1: So it's the 25th and the 26th.
0: Yep. Who's Michigan State playing? Do you know?
1: I think they're, Notre Dame's the week before. So
0: yep.
1: I'm not sure.
0: I'll look it up.
1: The Lions play home that Sunday against the Jets.
0: Yep.
1: So that's why they're probably not doing it on Sunday. It's probably Friday and Saturday, right?
0: Yeah. Michigan State is hosting Nebraska. So one of those games is going to be a noon game, most likely.
1: Yeah.
0: One of them will be 3:30 or night. Here's the thing about this. He's got a pitch, right?
1: You would hope so.
0: Would you do this? And do you pick these dates? Because that's when they expect him to return. I mean, if you're doing a JV night, it would be nice for him to get the one last applause off the mound.
1: Oh, absolutely.
0: And let me make something clear here, too. We understand that people are supremely disappointed in this season, and you should be.
1: Damn right.
0: We are disappointed in this season. Mm-hmm. But this is, now that they're basically out of it, what would make you want to go? JV had a great career here.
1: Yes, he did.
0: And,
1: it's not like Stafford thing when a lot of people liked. Everybody loved JV.
0: Yeah.
1: And JV loved it here because he had to make up his mind with like 30 seconds left before the day.
0: Yeah, he didn't want to go.
1: He didn't want to go.
0: But, the Tigers did at that time in a purge move trying to, and we just went through this with Scooble.
1: Right.
0: This is interesting because Scooble comes back and the debate is, will he get booed? JV gets a night. He gets two nights.
1: Right.
0: I will continue to contend his agent did him no favors, Scooble.
1: Oh.
0: But with that said, if you're a big JV fan, I don't know which day he's going to pitch. I would wait to buy your tickets.
1: Yeah.
0: And there's no guarantee. Like, it's not that they announced he will pitch one of those days.
1: Do you think they waited to see if they, now look, obviously mathematically they can still do it, but if you've been watching this team the last 3 weeks, you know they won't.
0: Well,
1: you think they waited till they were pretty much that they're done before doing this?
0: Well, I think that they would probably, by the way, tickets start at just $15.
1: Yeah.
0: I think they probably would plan on doing this if they were still in the hunt.
1: Mm-hmm.
0: I think this gets announced now because, all right,
1: right.
0: We have faded, I'm not sure of this, but one would think that a timetable for his return is aligning with this. So maybe I'm wrong. Maybe he won't return. It would be cool to see him on the mound one more time.
1: Yes.
0: And just, people are sentimental. Fans love their guys, and there's nothing wrong with that.
1: They gave him a tribute video in Minnesota.
0: Who did?
1: The Twins.
0: To JV?
1: Yeah.
0: On this road trip?
1: Yeah. Oh,
0: that's cool.
1: Yeah.
0: Really? Did you see it?
1: No, I just heard about it.
0: Very interesting.
1: Hopefully it's true. Hopefully it's not something that I was dreaming about, but yeah,
0: Always a possibility with you.
1: Oh, yeah.

0: Yes, always, definitely.
1: If you're Verlander, do you force yourself to go out there and pitch one inning?
2: Yeah.
1: Just shoot me up with anything. Like, you know how we have the pitching chaos, the opener? Like,
0: yeah.
1: All you have to do is at least go out there and pitch the opening, the first half of the inning, right?
0: Yeah, strike out the first guy and walk off the mound.
1: I cannot believe, like, I'm going to be honest, I wasn't a huge fan of the signing in the beginning because he's just so old.
2: Yep.
1: And then he got hurt right away, and I'm like, okay, what did they do? This guy can't even, you know, tie his shoes without getting hurt because age. But with that being said, I cannot believe that he didn't pitch one game at Comerica Park this year.
0: I know.
1: I didn't
0: predict
1: that.
0: He only pitched one game.
1: Total.
0: It was on the road.
1: Yeah, it was on the road. And the Tiger fans never got to see him in a Tigers uniform on the mound this season. And that sucks. And so at that point, I'm like, I mean, he already announced he's retiring. Do you just say, hey, just shoot me up with whatever. I'm going out there at least one time.
0: Absolutely.
2: Yep.
0: And he's still rehabbing from what you understand when we get these medical reports every week.
2: So it wasn't an arm injury, right?
0: No, it was a hamstring or a groin.
1: I think the last one was a hamstring.
0: Yeah.
2: Well, I mean, even if you throw one pitch,
0: yeah,
2: like have Drew Anderson ready to go.
0: He's got
2: to
0: be on that mound.
2: He's
0: got to
2: be
0: time.
2: On the mound. They've got to put him on the mound. And if it's one pitch and they pull him.
0: Yeah.
2: I mean, you know what would be cool is like send some legend out to take him out. Can you do that? Can you put Miggy in a uniform and have Miggy go take him out?
0: Oh, wow.
2: That
0: would be sweet.
2: Jason and Romulus here on 97.1. Hi, Jason.
3: How are you guys today?
2: What's up?
3: So this was my thought, now that you guys mentioned this whole JV thing. Like, you know, you were looking at the game times for Saturday for Michigan and Michigan State.
2: Yep.
3: There's no games on Friday. They say they're going to do a Saturday or a Friday-Saturday, you know, to honor him. My thought, he's going to pitch on Friday. Friday night, they pack downtown, the final homestand of the season. He pitches Friday, whether it's one inning, however long he goes. He comes out, then Saturday before the game, they're going to do the honor him thing, you know, to honor him, and that's it. He's done.
2: I think if you're predicting a scenario, that sounds quite probable.
0: Or
2: yes.
0: He pitches one inning Friday night and one inning Saturday.
2: Jeremy is next on 97.1. Hi, Jeremy. Oh, my bad. There you are. Yep, sorry. There you go. What's up?
4: I just want to say I saw Verlander pitch in Toledo for the Mud Hens, his last start, and he got rocked. Yeah. I mean, he went six innings. They were hitting home runs off of him left and right. His top fastball was like 94, but most were around 90. So I think it's time for him to hang it up. I mean,
2: well,
4: you know, even if he would have come up, I don't think he would have been successful.
0: Well, he is retiring. This is more... fact that
2: it's
0: the team's out of it, the
2: yeah.
0: ceremonial start if he gets one.
4: Right. Yep. I mean, I don't think he would have helped this season had he been healthy, is my opinion.
0: That's possible.
2: I mean, it's quite possible given he finished last year so strong,
0: yes,
2: which was...
0: That's the reason I think they signed him.
2: Yeah, I think that's what made it a gamble that they were willing to take. But no, yeah, he's I don't know if the caller had heard. He's already announced he's retired.
0: Yeah.
2: Hey, it's a Thursday. NFL season starts next Wednesday. We got the Wide Nine Omaha Ford Down Around the League Blitz thingy straight ahead here on Carson Anderson on 97.1.
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0: Peter out today. Mike Stone is in. It's a Thursday. NFL starts next week. It's time for the Blitz thingy.
1: Everyone else does it, so why not us? It's now time for the Wide Nine Omaha Four Downs Around the League Blitz.
0: Okay, Stoney, we got a six-pack of questions from our guy Kang, ready to answer.
2: Hopefully I have a six-pack of answers.
0: Well, I'm sure
3: you do. We definitely need six answers from you.
0: Heads or tails?
2: Tails.
0: It is a head I will receive.
3: All right, Doug, question number one. Everyone knows by now that Aaron Donald is back with the Rams, and they made the huge trade for Myles Garrett this offseason. On paper, do the 2026 Los Angeles Rams have the best roster ever?
0: Okay, I mean, time will tell. My instinct says no. The most dominant team I ever remember were the Steelers of the 70s, and you said ever, so I have to go way back. But the Steelers of the 70s had Mel Blunt, Terry Bradshaw, Joe Green, Jack Ham, Franco Harris, Jack Lambert, John Stallworth, Lynn Swann, and Mike Webster, all in the NFL Hall of Fame. That's nine guys. The 78 team went 14-2 and won nine games by double-digit figures. They won four Super Bowls in a six-year span. I will go with the Steelers of the late 70s. And specifically, if you pick a roster, I'll go 78, I think, was their best team.
2: I'm going to say no as well, but leave it to you to go way back even further than me.
0: I go with
2: I go with the 95 Cowboys. Offense, Troy, Emmitt, Irvin, Novacek, Larry Allen, Moose Johnston. Defense, Charles Haley, Darren Woodson, Russell Maryland, Larry Brown, and Deion Sanders.
0: Good squad.
3: Stoney.
2: And I hate the Cowboys.
3: Stoney. I got 95 Cowboys as well.
2: Wow.
3: When did the free agency start for the NFL? Was it 94 or 95?
2: I don't remember.
3: Like where the salary cap, where they put a salary cap in place. Either way, that was my lifetime. See, I can't go back to the 70s like you, Doug, but not my lifetime was 95 Cowboys. But with that being said, if this is like post-salary cap era, I do think the Rams have the best roster on paper ever. Now, I don't know what they're going to do this upcoming season, but on paper, it's ridiculous. They have the returning NFL MVP, Puka Nacua, Devontae Adams, Kyren Williams. Like, the defense is not just the old guys, the quote-unquote old guys with Donald and Garrett. They have young guys, Kobe Turner, Johnson, other guys. They just traded for one of the best cornerbacks in the league from the Chiefs.
2: Yep.
3: They've got a great squad. I just don't see a really big weakness. And like I said, with their quarterback maybe being older, but he literally just won the MVP.
1: Another football question.
3: All right, I'm going to stand the Rams with one more here. The Rams or the NFC field?
2: I'm taking the field because a lot of times these great teams that do look great on paper, I go somehow screw up. I look back to the 2011 Eagles that Vince Young, the backup quarterback, called the Dream Team when they got Nnamdi Asamoah and Babin and all these guys. Michael Vick was the quarterback, and I think they started off 1-4. Something happens, whether it's going to be Stafford. Miles Garrett isn't 100% healthy. Their offensive line is not great. I'm just going to take the field.
0: Yeah, look, I almost always take the field in these questions. The Rams are plus 290, and so when it comes to wagers, it's not personal, it's business. And, you know, that stat still rings in my ears that Yahoo had, that the last 30 years there have been 20 teams that were plus 500 or better going into the season to win the Super Bowl. And the Rams are joining that group as the 21st. None of the previous 20 won the Super Bowl.
3: Wow. So I usually take the field in these type of questions and scenarios. And the field is probably the smart choice.

0: choice, guys. But I just don't see how the Rams don't come out of the NFC with this roster. I really don't. Yes, there's the ultimate, you know, X factor in injuries. But you take that out, there's just no team that's better than them from top to bottom. So I'm taking the injury factor out. I think the Rams represent the NFC when it comes down to it.
1: Football!
0: All right, very plain and simple. Is C.J. Stroud good or bad?
2: I'm going to stick with good, okay? Because those are the choices, good or bad. He had a great rookie year. He's been average ever since. And like that ESPN Top 100 players list that's coming out this year, that came out, they're predicting who they'd be for this year, 16 quarterbacks were named. He wasn't one of them. But he's only 24. I think the potential is still there. If I were a Houston fan, it's a big year for C.J. Stroud, but I think there's a ton of potential for him to indeed still be good.
0: So you think he's good?
3: Yeah.
4: You are correct, sir. Last year, everybody, you know, he threw for over 64%, 19 touchdowns, 8 interceptions. Look, he pooped the bed in the playoffs, especially the last game. I mean, he was horrific in the playoffs. But he's still a really good quarterback. He throws for over 60% every single season. And maybe not really good, but I still think he's good.
0: So I'm going to answer this question with a question. I think he's good because the fact of the matter is, guys, you're right. He's gotten worse every single year since he's entered the league. Now, he's still only 24 years old. And maybe expectations were a little bit too high following that great rookie season. But his offensive line has been very poor. He's most likely to get an extension. That doesn't mean he's good, but QBs are hard to find. Good QBs are hard to find. And I think because he's going to get the extension, it's basically because I think he's good.
4: He's 3-3.
1: More football questions.
4: He's 3-3 in the playoffs.
0: Terrible last playoff game he
4: yes.
0: had. All right, so who in the NFL, speaking of guys that are make or break, who in the NFL this season is facing a make or break year?
4: For me, it's Justin Herbert. Ooh. And look, he's a really good quarterback, so he's good. But he seems to screw up at the end. He doesn't have that, like what people used to say about Stafford here. And Harbaugh's helped him in that. He doesn't have the it factor to me to be the leader and all that. And everybody's high on the Chargers, which they should be. But I think it's time for him to get to the next level.
2: Can I say C.J. Stroud?
0: Yes, absolutely.
2: Kind of I'm not going to. Zach Taylor, head coach at Cincinnati, and in some ways Joe Burrow, but Burrow's under contract, so he's probably not going anywhere. But after 3 straight seasons, no playoffs, the expectation there is high. I'll go Zach Taylor, head coach Cincinnati.
0: All right, I'm going to go with Cardinals wide receiver Marvin Harrison Jr. The third year is usually the year for breakouts for wide receivers. 2 years in, the 4th overall pick has only shown really flashes of what he was supposed to be. And the team's been bad, don't get me wrong. But at many times, though, Marvin Harrison Jr. has been just as bad. He's dropped passes that should be definitely catchable for any receiver, let alone the 4th overall pick. And he's got Jacoby Brissett this year who's gunslinging. And we saw it last year, at the end of last year. He's got a new offensive-minded head coach in LaFleur. Either Harrison is going to be a star that he was supposed to be, or he's just going to be a journeyman receiver. I think this is the year we find out.
1: Knock, knock. Who's there? Football questions.
0: All right, speaking of receivers, Colts receiver Laquon Treadwell. He has decided not to give veteran wideout Keenan Allen his jersey number of number 13. Allen has worn this number his entire career. Are you cool with that?
2: I am cool with it. Treadwell's been in the league for a decade, and if Keenan Allen is a good teammate and he's new to the room, he shouldn't make a big deal out of this. But Treadwell spent all of last year on the practice squad, and Treadwell needs to tread lightly on this one.
4: You're welcome.
2: But if I were advising him, I would say, you got to find out how big of a deal this is for Keenan Allen. I'm going to assume it's not that big a deal because you don't want to create problems from day one when you were a practice squad player.
4: If he gives it to Keenan Allen, he's doing under the auspices that he has to put a point, a decimal point after the 1 and the 3. After Keenan Allen got pulled over for DWI or whatever. Maybe that's his blood alcohol level.
2: Tony.
4: No, he lost his, Keenan Allen lost his gravitas for that by getting pulled over for DWI or whatever it was. Treadwell, keep it, keep it.
0: I always think the jersey number thing is a bit overrated personally, but I do understand to some players it means a lot. I think it's one of those

0: look good, feel good, play good things. But it sounds like Treadwell, he wants to really keep the number, obviously, because he kept it. But it seems like he let Allen down respectfully. He told him, hey, I respect what you've done in your career. You're a veteran, all this stuff, but this means a lot to me and my family as well. I want to keep the number. So as long as he did it that way, and Keenan Allen, he's going to have to be cool with it because he's not going to get the number. Hopefully everything is good, but I got no problem with Treadwell keeping it.
1: I have a fever, and the only cure is more football questions.
0: All right, last one here, boys. Predict a storyline that no one is talking about right now, but at some point during the 2026 NFL season, they will be talking about.
2: They're going to talk about that the Miami Dolphins and New York Jets are going to be accused of tanking for a quarterback.
3: Well, you're right. Nobody's talking about that yet. Yes. Given the season hasn't started. I'm going to take a stab in the dark here. How about Detroit getting another Super Bowl? There has been, all the Super Bowls have been handed out through 2029. So Detroit Sports Commission, Marty Dobeck,
2: wow,
3: pool together the Ford family and the and Penske and all of them. Let's get Detroit another Super Bowl.
2: And the only way they were getting another Super Bowl is if they built a new stadium.
0: All right, eyes in your own paper, Stoney. I got tanking as well. Not specifically just the Jets and Dolphins, but a lot of teams. I think tanking is going to be a real topic at this, at the end of the season this year, because there's so many these quarterbacks next year that are coming out, like a lot of them, more than just a handful. The NFL's never really had a problem with tanking.
2: No.
0: I mean, you can look back as recently as last year with the Lions. They could have lost that last game against the Bears. They had nothing to gain. And what did they do? They went out and won it. And this has happened before them, too. Even worse teams with more to gain, they went out and tried to win their games and would win them. I think the Texans were one of them. They got end up getting C.J. Stroud instead of the number one overall pick. Worked out for them the first year. With that being said, though, I think so many teams are desperate for franchise quarterbacks, and this upcoming draft, like I said, has a bunch of them. Dante Moore, Arch Manning, CJ Carr, Lenore Sellers, Julian Sand. Those are just naming a few that could be first-round picks. I think we're going to see some very interesting injury designations at the end of the year and from these bottom feeder teams. I doubt a rule gets changed, but I think we'll be talking about it.
3: And there it is. That concludes the Wide 9 Omaha 4 Down Around the League Blitz thingy. 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
8: Just would have to think, Kang, your point of just shoot him up with whatever, rub icy hot all over it, get him out there. It feels like he would have to stand on that mound one more time. But 248-539-9797, James in Belleville, you're on 97.1. Hello, James.
9: Hello, how are you?
8: What's up?
9: Justin Verlander, he's at the close of his career.
8: Mm-hmm.
9: I wonder why they're paying him, because he's been a long time on. That's a long time for a hamstring injury, and we, the fans, are wondering about Tigers pitching in general. They traded off 2 of their best starters, and we haven't gotten nothing. And the bullpen is bad. I mean, you can go ahead and recite the amount of blown saves for me, would you?
10: But probably like 28.
9: Somebody. Yeah.
10: Something like that.
9: That's a lot. We need somebody in the bullpen. And I say don't wear Verlander's arm out starting too much. If you do, let him pitch 6 innings.
10: He's retiring at the end of the season. It's not going to make a difference.
9: At the end of this season, so he's not going to be around in 27.
10: Correct.
9: And
10: the Tigers are not making the playoffs, so what's the difference?
8: Actually, this guy, James, you sound like you're still trying to make the playoffs.
9: No, I've pretty much written that off. I'm worried about Verlander. I'm thinking they should use him as a closer. Let him go out there and pitch 1, 2, 3 innings and get it done, because the bullpen is not getting it done. And afterwards, I would consider him for the pitching coach. That'd be a real good position for that. But again, when you got other people trading off all your best talent, and that's what happened. You got a team out there that got demoralized because of the pitching.
8: Well, and what's crazy is right when they made that trade, James, and thank you for the phone call, right when they made that trade, they actually got white hot and clawed all the way back into a playoff spot, which was remarkable. It was going to be, there was a lot of baseball left to be played, and it was going to be really hard to sustain it given what they had given up. You could have him come out of the bullpen. James still trying to win games, God bless him. But this team,
10: hey, he's got to be happy this morning after that wonderful game last night.
11: Big win last night.
10: Big win, huge win.
8: Yeah. Bottom line here is, if he can pitch, he's gonna pitch.
10: Yeah, it's ceremonial.
8: He said at the beginning, fans are wondering why he's getting paid, because he's under contract.
10: Yes.
8: You can't just stop paying him, unfortunately. When you have a player that is hurt, they get their money, and that's the way it works. So
10: let me ask you this. Do you think people in this, I mean, everybody liked him, obviously. People realize how great he was or whatever. I mean, he's got 266 wins, and I know the win is a little bit of an overblown stat, but still,
8: mm-hmm.
10: the closest to him, somebody who.

0: still active happens to be somebody else who pitched here, named Max Scherzer, at 223. I mean, Verlander's going to do something when he finishes up at the end of the season that nobody else may ever do. We may never see anybody get to 266 wins ever again. Ever.
1: You don't think?
0: I don't know. The way the game is, where pitchers only pitch five, six innings now, and they don't pitch as long, their careers aren't as long. I don't know.
2: I feel like I should say I'll take the field on that, but I would bet that we will. But you might be right. I guess we never would have imagined that pitchers would, you know, be on pitch counts and get pulled out of games as early as they did. You know, we wouldn't imagine that 20 years ago.
0: I know.
2: Bill is next on 97.1. Hello, Bill.
3: Yes, just weighing in. Thanks for taking my call on the Verlander. I think the Cabrera celebration is still so fresh in people's mind. That was my favorite moment at the park. But it wasn't just that final day when, had standing room only. He was tearing it up the whole week. And he willed that on himself. We're talking extra base hits, dingers off the hot dog sign in the ring. So I think there'll be some participation. I don't know how that translates into a pitcher.
2: You mean you think JV's going to pitch?
3: Exactly. I think there will be some type of athletic participation on his part. It won't be just a celebration because Cabrera, I mean, if people weren't there during the week, obviously, you know, the rain moved in and we weren't in the playoffs. He absolutely tore it up. He said, I'm not going out, you know, on a sour note. He was hitting it. He was hitting it all week. And only at the very last, when his family and the crowds and the celebration, he was just overcome by it all, did the bat go quiet.
2: Well, Bill, I suspect that you're right. And I don't think these dates were chosen randomly. I think that they are trying to find a time where they can get him back on the hill for this celebration.
4: What's the last weekend of the year? Yeah. This is it. This is like,
2: this is it,
4: man.
2: But it's interesting. Why do you think they did Friday, Saturday instead of Saturday, Sunday?
0: Because they don't want to go up against the Lions.
4: Yeah. Yeah, okay. Football, man. Yep. This is it.
2: Maybe that's an easy answer, huh? Let's go to Matt in Ann Arbor. You're next. Hey, Matt.
5: Hey, how's it going, guys?
2: What's up?
5: Hey, I was just listening to the last guy, and I realized that it's kind of a shame that they're turning the legacy of Justin Verlander into just an absolute circus performance. Like, I think it would matter more if, you know, we had a few games to lose or there was, like, any meaning to the season, but it's pretty much just like, hey, throw him out there, sell tickets, you know, put a red nose on him, and then retirement at the end of the year. It's just shameful.
0: Well, what should they do? Nothing?
5: I mean, if anything, just do like a tribute to him, maybe something before the game, anything, but like put him on the mound just because this team is an absolute train wreck.
0: Well, we don't know if they're putting him on the mound.
2: We suspect that they are, but
0: we have no idea.
2: Yeah.
0: He might not be ready to go health wise, so it might be a 2-day tribute.
5: Yeah, like the first game he pitched this beginning of the season, he got torn up pretty good, which I don't think anybody was surprised by. But
2: you almost sound offended, Matt.
5: For Justin Verlander?
2: No, you sound like you're offended by this.
5: I wouldn't say I'm offended. I just don't think they should do that to him just because it's just, you know, the legacy he has. Everybody talks about it. And at this point, he's limping to the end of his career. And, you know, why put him out there to embarrass him, you know?
2: Well, I don't suspect he would go out there if he thought that he's... that it would be embarrassing when what probably would happens, and that would be you get hit. But I also know that professional athletes are confident and they want to compete. And Jansen says he would love, he's gone from, I want one more game over the years I've known him. He's gone from, I want one more game to, I want one more quarter to, I want one more drive. He's probably now, I just want one more play.
0: Yeah.
2: So, the mind of the professional athlete doesn't operate, well, many of them, I should say, I think is different than the mind of the fan. But, okay, ESPN did a story today, and we'll keep taking your calls on Justin Verlander's celebration if you want. ESPN did a story, a prediction for every NFL team. Don't be surprised if, they made one for the Lions. We'll tell you what it is today at 11:02. And then we want yours for the Lions, for Michigan State, for East

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1: That would be dangerous.
2: How about fall off the bone hamstrings?
1: Wow.
2: Wow.
1: By the way, I looked up the, you know, the stats for wins. Active pitchers.
3: Yep.
1: JV's 266. Max Scherzer, age 41, 222. Garrett Cole, 161, age 35. And Sonny Gray, 141, age 36. There's not a chance that anybody pitching today is going to get to where Verlander is. That's the stat of the day. How do you like
3: that? I don't know. If we make this bet, it's going to take years.
1: I know. But... I know. See upstairs. Although the way I lived, who knows if I'm up or down.
3: I might have to get a delivery. How about lunch at Chick-fil-A on this?
4: Yeah, sure.
3: We just made like a 20-year bet.
1: Yeah, exactly.
3: One of us is going to be collecting in 2046. Yeah. All right, so this story, we found it kind of interesting and fun. It's a...
1: I'll be 87.
3: I have faith in you.
1: Yeah.
3: ESPN's Dan Graziano did a prediction for every team, and he phrased it, the phraseology was, don't be surprised if, .. And we'll tell you what it was for the Lions, but we want yours for the coming football season. We are on the brink, people. Michigan State plays tomorrow. Michigan plays in 2 days. Lions play in what, 9 days, 10 days? So, and if you want to go Central, Western, Eastern, if you're a fan of one of those schools, let's go. If you're a fan of Grand Valley or Saginaw Valley or Wayne State or Ferris, let's go. Don't be surprised if, make a prediction about your team. But what Dan Graziano wrote for the Lions, and I want your take on this, Michael. Don't be surprised if Jameson Williams is the team's leading receiver. He writes, what I'm hearing, no disrespect to Amon-Ra St. Brown, one of the most consistent pass catchers in the entire league, but I think the Lions offense is going to hum this season, and Williams is poised to take the biggest leap. For a few years now, the coaching staff has been pushing Williams to expand his route repertoire and contribute as more than just a deep threat, and in Drew Petzing's offense, Williams could be poised to do just that. The Lions' schedule of opposing defenses sets up well for Williams, and if he proves himself to be a trustworthy target for Jared Goff, he could be in for a career year.
1: Well, I think I would buy it if it was yardage, because I think that's going to happen. But as far as actual receptions, I think still Amon-Ra is going to get more catches.
3: Yeah, and the Laporta factor, and it comes to number of receptions. Last year, Amon-Ra had almost twice as many catches as Jameson Williams, 117 to 65. The difference in yardage was only 300 yards. J-Mo averaged 17.2 yards per catch, Amon-Ra 12. But that is, you know, so it would be a big leap, a big leap for him to catch him in receptions. But what would you have for any of these teams that don't be surprised if?
1: For the Lions... Don't be surprised if Kirby Joseph never plays a game ever again.
3: Yeah, given the vagueness of this injury, it's quite possible, and it sucks because he's he was such a good player, man. It was such a good player. What I'm fearful is that he rushed back and did more damage, which is always a concern. That's just me spitballing. I'm not reporting that. But, yeah, it wouldn't be shocking. Mine would be, don't be surprised if Skylar Gil-Howard has a monster year in the middle of that defensive line. I just think he's such a good unique skill set.
1: And his motor is incredible.
3: It's like he's too small to block, and he's great. And Spielman hit the nail on the head in that preseason game. And the more I watched, the more he was right. Moving north-south, but turning your shoulders east-west to slip between blocks. He's just slippery to get a hold of. For Michigan, don't be surprised if this is a vintage, dominant Michigan offensive line. The returning group, all of them have started. They have 54 combined starts. when it comes to all things

0: offensive line, I acquiesce to Jansen. Jansen thinks this Jim Harding, the new offensive line coach, is great. He's got an awesome reputation. Additionally, they brought in Doug Elisaia as their strength and conditioning coach. And Witt always talks about how they had to get stronger. And their weight gains in the offseason were significant. And I don't think, and it was across the board, but I think the place it will show the most is up front. Experience, everybody started, great O-line coach, another year of putting on weight with a express purpose to do so. I think this Michigan offensive line has a chance to be great.
1: Don't be surprised if Michigan loses the overall turnover margin for the season, but still has a good record.
0: Interesting. Why are you predicting the turnover margin?
1: I just don't think their defensive back, especially the linebackers, are going to be able to create as many turnovers. And I think Underwood's going to make some mistakes. He's not going to be bad, but he's still a young quarterback. I mean, to me, last year was just basically a complete wash. He's in a completely new system. Mm-hmm. He's coached, and he'll still make some mistakes.
0: So, yeah, it's going to be interesting because I think they've tempered expectations a little bit by finishing almost every conversation about Underwood is, we'll see if it translates.
1: See, when the lights go on.
0: When the lights go on, can he, and it's a fair question. Mm-hmm. It's taking it from State Street to Main Street, which is the practice facility of the field. And there are examples of, in the past, Michigan quarterbacks who've looked great in practice, won the starting job, and killed it. And the biggest one was John O'Korn. John O'Korn, they said, was great in practice. But it's you get into games and things change.
1: Well, Joe Milton could throw 80 yards from his knees.
0: Right. I don't know if that has anything to do with anything, but they made a big deal about it.
1: Yeah.
0: The corners coach, I got to find this stat because you mentioned the turnover margin thing. The corners coach came from BYU. I think I got this right. Gennaro Guilford. And he, his secondaries, I got to find the stat, make sure I got it right. Yeah, 22 picks in 2024 led the country. So, you know, they.
1: But Michigan's been playing some pretty damn good quarterbacks this year.
0: Yes, they are. And, you know, they've got guys who can cover. Jair Hill's the best in man. Mm-hmm. They like Zeke Berry, the best in zone coverage.
1: Rod Moore's back.
0: Smith Snowden is probably going to be your slot corner, although they can move them all around. They love Shamari Earls. So that's it's an interesting prediction. We'll see. But you're right. They're playing a lot of good quarterbacks. 248-539-9797. Don't be surprised if, what do you got? Michigan State. You got one for the Spartans?
1: Yes, I do.
0: Okay.
1: Cam Edwards will have more yards than both Bo Jackson of Ohio State and Jordan Marshall of Michigan.
0: Wow.
1: I'm not going to say he's going to be Kenneth Walker III, but he's going to be really good.
0: Well, Pat Fitzgerald said he thinks he can be the best back in the country. And if you're going to be the best back in the country, you have to exceed the totals of Bo Jackson and Jordan Marshall.
1: Yeah, I won't go that far, but I think Michigan State's offensive line is going to be better than people think, too.
0: Oh, I would suspect it's going to be better than it was a year ago.
1: Yes. Yeah.
0: Kang, you got any don't be surprised ifs?
2: Yeah, don't be surprised if Sam LaPorta has 1,000 yards receiving this year. Ooh. And I know that that's going to be, I feel like that's going to surprise people because he was so injured last year and he didn't play as much. But don't forget, Drew Petzing and Trey McBride, you know, I know they're probably forced Trey McBride the ball more over in Arizona than they would have to over here. But Sam LaPorta is, I think he has elite tight end skill and he can be an all-pro type tight end. They're going to spread the ball around a little bit more than people think. And Sam LaPorta, I think, is going to be the receiving end of a lot of that, spreading the ball around a little bit. I think JMO and ASB, they're going to eat. The slot receiver, Tesla, I don't know if he's ready for that leap that we all hope yet. And guess who's going to benefit from that? Sam LaPorta. When Sam LaPorta plays, the Lions just win more, plain and simple. And I think he's going to be an important part of their game plan every single week. He's also playing for a contract. You know how that is for contract years and players looking for that next contract? I think LaPorta shows out this year, and he has a huge year.
0: 248-539-9797. Don't be surprised if. Make a prediction for your favorite football team in our state. It is Carson Anderson here on 97.1.
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3: And by the way, Doug, I saw somebody on Twitter say that the game that the Tigers have versus the Guardians when Messick pitching, their rookie pitcher, is a huge game because McGonagall's struggling. And if McGonagall doesn't win Rookie of the Year, or the Tigers get a extra draft choice if he does win Rookie of the Year. So
4: okay,
3: he needs to get going, get that draft choice.
4: Where do we know what that where that draft choice would be?
3: No, that I don't know.
4: Because if you call a guy up now, they tried to incentivize you calling up rookies and not manipulate service time, right?
3: Yeah.
4: Rookie of the Year, draft pick compensation. The compensation picks typically fall between 26 and 32.
3: Yeah.
4: Oh, that's decent.
3: Which is where McGonagall was, if I'm not mistaken.
4: I think he was a compensatory pick, yeah. Interesting. 248-539-9797. Don't be surprised if... That is what we're playing here when it comes to football this year. We're for the Lions, Michigan, Michigan State. We are seeking a Western, Eastern, and Central fan out there to give us a don't be surprised if you want to go down a level, Wayne State, Ferris, Grand Valley, whatever it is, 248-539-9797. Let's go to Corin in Columbus. You're on 97.1. Hello, Corin.
5: What's up, guys?
4: Hey.
5: So my don't be surprised is St. Brown gets 2,000 yards receiving this year.
4: Whoa.
5: If you look at what they talked about with Trey McBride and Drew Petsing, you know, kind of feeding the beast, we all think that automatically is going to go to Sam Laporta. But if you, I don't know if it was an interview that he had or Jared had, is like, it's not just about going to the tight end. It's about going to the best player that you have. And there is no doubt that St. Brown kind of just gets overlooked. He had a great camp again this year, as he always does. And I think that a little kind of chip on the shoulder, a little fire under him is how everyone talks about JSN and JSN just usurping him after one, you know, obviously awesome year. But St. Brown has had three or four really awesome years. And it's like his consistency kind of is getting overlooked. And I think he's going to take a step forward. Obviously,

0: He's a possession type of receiver. So what he needs is way more volume. And he'd have to have 167 catches with targets like Gibbs, J-Mo, and Laporta on the team.
1: Let me ask you a question.
0: I don't see it happening. And he's a great player, but 2,000 yards for ASB seems ridiculous.
1: Let me ask you a question. And is this a homer opinion that I think St. Brown's better than Nacua?
0: A little bit. I okay. Mean, can you get that opinion outside of Detroit?
1: Probably not.
0: That's a homer opinion.
1: Yeah,
0: right?
1: I guess. I just think
2: that's very homerific.
1: I just think they're both. I think St. Brown is just, he's unguardable. You can't defend him.
0: He's awesome.
3: And he's got great chemistry with Goff.
1: Yeah. And so, you know,
3: Kang, you're probably right.
1: Yeah.
3: You did the math. I gatored the topic. I butchered the math.
0: Well, it's 50% he gets it or not, right? The 2,000 yards.
3: Yeah, he either will or he won't. Yeah. 50% chance. 248-539-9797. Chad is next. Hi, Chad.
4: Hey, guys. How's it going?
3: What's up?
4: This might be a little bit of a stretch, but don't be surprised if Bryce Underwood wins the Heisman, or at least in the topic of it.
1: Are you really Tate Forcier?
4: Right. Well, I mean, hear me out. I mean, the coaches are building the offense around his abilities, but him being able to, you know, pass very good on the run, with him able to run the ball, you know, hopefully a lot better this year. I mean, they're building around that. I see him, not calling him Michael Vick, but Michael Vick-ish, I think he could be if he does a good 360 this year.
3: Well, Chad, my trying to tamp down expectations is getting blown up by this prediction. I think that what it really comes down to is just being better with the football and making better decisions on the field. And, you know, there was a quote from Coy Detmer, the quarterback coach, about Bryce, where he said, it all starts at the ground. And Jason Beck said, a quarterback that's moving their feet a lot is a quarterback that's thinking a lot. They have really, really worked hard on trying to get him to not be as jumpy with his feet and deliver the football. And they said, when you have a better base, the arm angles and everything takes care of it from there. But the other thing, and the one thing that would work in your favor that he could have a turn some heads this season is they're going to run him more.
1: Yeah.
3: They're going to run him more. You know, Sherrone Moore had a line, if you have a running quarterback, you better have two. They are not operating that with that philosophy this year. So Heisman, yeah, I'd be surprised.
1: I wouldn't be surprised. I'd be shocked.
3: Well,
1: I'd be taken to a mental institute.
3: A mental institute.
1: Yeah.
3: Yeah, I would. I would. I'm just thinking improvement.
1: Yeah.
3: Don't be surprised if he's way better.
1: Right. Yes, absolutely.
3: Don't be surprised if the Michigan passing game is way better. Let me phrase it that way. With the 54 starts returning on the offensive line, better wide receivers, and another year of college football, don't be surprised that the Michigan passing game is much improved.
1: How good is this J.J. Buchanan? That's,
3: well, out of the people that I've seen at practice, he is probably the most impressive of the playmakers. And maybe it's just because I'd never seen him before.
1: Right.
3: I saw him on TV last year with Utah, but they still are saying he hasn't dropped the pass in practice since he got here. And he is great with contested catches. And quarterbacks need receivers to go get the ball sometimes, right?
1: Yeah.
3: Don't be surprised if Keith Abney is the Lions' number two corner this season. That's from an unnamed texter. Don't be surprised if Western Michigan at Michigan Saturday night is a 10-point game.
1: I wouldn't be that surprised.
3: If you pay attention to Western Michigan, first of all, they got a running quarterback in Brock Lowry. They got a 1,000-yard back, a two-time 1,000-yard back. They have one of the most amazing facts about Western. That was a team that won the MAC, won their bowl game. Do you know how many players they lost in the portal that had eligibility left?
1: Zero.
3: None. Now, that could be two things. One, it could be that people didn't recruit their guys. But in this day and age, that's a really hard thing to do with a good football team.
1: And
3: to not find players.
1: Their coach is very highly respected.
3: He is respected. But to find players typically in that situation level up, and they kept them. So I think Western, I've said it for a month, Michigan and Michigan State better show up for their opener.
1: Mm-hmm.
3: And when you're breaking in a new coach,

0: a new system, sometimes there's some hiccups early on, right?
1: With both of them, yes.
0: And now to working in Michigan State's advantage is Mercer's coach is now the coach at Toledo. He brought a dozen players with him, and he made the – I think they're trying to do Cignetti light because they're going from the FCS level
1: right
0: to the FBS level, whereas Cignetti went from group of six to power four conference jump. Right. But Michigan and Michigan State better show up. Whoever sent this in, I wish he signed it. Don't be surprised if the Michigan defense is as good or similar to the 21 through 23 defenses. That's from Mark and Novi.
1: Well, Pearson, those guys are as good as you think, and some of the younger players.
0: 248.
1: I would doubt it, but who knows?
0: They would need some guys to step up. I don't think Michigan, I don't look at Michigan and see an obvious first round pick. What I do see is some really good position groups and really talent in every position group that has to prove itself. Dan is next on a sell. Hi, Dan.
2: Doug, don't be surprised when the Lions beat the Rams in the NFC Championship game and head to their first Super Bowl ever. That's the bold prediction.
0: Yeah.
2: Doug, when you take a sober, and that's the hype, but when you take a sober look at where the Lions have offensive tools, between Jahmyr Gibbs, I think J-Mo is poised to have a better year, and Amon-Ra St. Brown. I mean, I do think the Lions have three of the best offensive producers in football. And, I think they have a softer schedule. I think the Rams have been rebuilding their defense, clearly. And the Lions are poised to have a rebound year. And that's wishful thinking in many ways.
1: Well,
2: right?
1: when you say rebuild their defense, I mean, I'm not really sure how good Aaron Donald's going to be after being out a couple of years. But Myles Garrett, Bryant Young, just go on and on. They're the guys they traded from, they got from Kansas City, their defense is better than the Lions' defense. And their skill position players are almost, if not as good as the Lions. I mean, you could argue Stafford's better than Goff. You could argue Nacua is better than St. Brown, despite what I said a moment ago.
2: Stoney, I don't think, and you know Matt Stafford better than I do. Do you think Matt Stafford makes it through this season?
1: Well, that's healthy? That's why
2: I don't.
1: No,
2: I don't think he does. I think that's the real issue the Rams are facing right now. Despite how good they look on paper.
0: I'm actually chesty about the Lions this year. I think they're going to have a hell of a year. And unfortunately, for it to come true the way you said, they're going to have to stay healthy. And they've already kind of not stayed healthy. I'm kind of hoping the injury quota is being used up at the beginning of the year instead of the end of the year.
1: They play the easier part of their schedule, allegedly.
0: Yeah, but, I wouldn't be shocked if this Lions team went to the Super Bowl.
1: No.
0: Kang, you going to yell at me about that one, too? Lions to the Super Bowl?
3: I won't yell at you.
0: All right.
3: It's not crazy. It's definitely more doable than ASB at 2,000 yards. I'll say that.
0: Yeah. Carson Anderson, Stoney in for Anderson, 97.1.
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8: Here's some of the answers from Twitter from Patrick. Don't be surprised if the Michigan offensive line is a finalist for the Joe Moore Award. I think there are three factors working in their favor. 54 returning starts. Everybody has starting experience. Summer with Doug Elisaia in the weight room to get bigger and stronger, which they say was a necessity. And great position coach. And the O-line coach there, Jim Harding. Anthony, don't be surprised. Jahmyr Gibbs has a Roger Craig season, 1,000 yards or more rushing and 1,000 receiving. That math works better.
9: Yeah.
8: Yeah. Certainly more possible. I think Jahmyr, was he second on the team in receptions last year? I think after Laporta went down, and look, Laporta's obviously going to be back, but did he finish?
9: I don't think he caught as many balls last year as he did the year before, if my memory is correct.
8: Yeah, he finished second on the team receptions with 77.
9: Yes, I was wrong.
8: Year to year, he went from 52 to 77.
9: I was definitely wrong.
8: It's all right.
9: It won't be the first or the last.
8: Nope. Don't be surprised if Pat Fitzgerald energizes the entire MSU program and leads them to 7 wins this year. That's from Mitch.
9: That one stunned. That one completely stunned me.
8: Well, the fact is, there's kind of this group of teams in the Big Ten that it's hard to predict what they're going to be, given right. what they lost and what they brought in the portal. And Michigan State's schedule is a better Michigan State team could really navigate that schedule. But it is not a gauntlet.
9: No.
8: Let's see here. What else do we got? For the Lions, Nicholas writes in, for the Lions, don't be surprised if the Lions lead the league in sacks. For Michigan, don't be surprised if Bryce Underwood is in the Heisman discussion by season's end. For Michigan State, but don't be surprised if they win 8 games. I am trying to keep expectations reasonable for Bryce. Year to year, get better, and people don't want to do it.
9: Think about the Heisman, please.
8: Just think about winning games.
9: At least till November if he's good.
8: Coach Steve, don't be surprised if the Lions lead the league in sacks. That's a popular one. Don't be surprised if this is the year Brad Holmes swings for the fences with a big trade to bolster the secondary any time between now and the trade deadline.
9: That would stun me.
8: It would stun you?
9: Yes.
8: So I would be very disappointed if Brad wasn't considering these kinds of deals every year and he just turned them down or they couldn't come to terms. A big swing for the fences trade takes a number of factors.
9: Yeah, it takes the other team to agree.
8: And it takes the other team, it's the player to be available, them to be able to fit him in the roster budgetarily. Budgetarily?
9: I like
8: fit
9: that
8: him under
9: word.
8: The budget.
9: It's like me with seriosity. My favorite word.
8: And that the Lions can afford to give up what that other team wants. Mm-hmm. The next one is from Dennis. Lions.

0: fans, don't be surprised if Brad refuses again to make a move at the trade deadline to improve the Lions' playoff chance. Let's go to Danny. You're next on 97.1. Hello, Danny.
1: Hello, Danny.
2: Hello, gentlemen. Don't be surprised if Eastern Michigan defeats a Big Ten school this year.
0: Whoa.
2: Well, wishful thinking, I know. They have back-to-back games. Wisconsin and MSU, they're both, you know, down. To see Noah Kim go back to East Lansing and get a win would be awesome. I don't think it's going to happen, but don't be surprised.
0: Okay, so Noah Kim had a huge opener against new MAC opponent Sacramento State.
3: Ooh.
0: Eastern is in first place in the Mid-American Conference as we speak.
2: That's you know it, baby.
0: Yeah,
2: you
0: so
3: beat that Sac State team. Isn't it crazy that Michigan State will be facing three of their former quarterbacks?
0: It's unbelievable.
3: Yeah.
0: Like, that's the craziest thing about
3: it. The quarterback at Illinois and Aiden Childs is at Northwestern.
0: Yep. And I got to tell you, Danny, I don't know what's going to happen, like, with Fickell at Wisconsin. But they got away from their identity. I think it was a welcome change. They were sick of being just this team that handed the ball off 70 times a game and pounded it down your throat and were great in the trenches. The fans wanted things to be a little bit more exciting. They got Fickell, and it has not taken root the way I'm sure they would have expected. So if you're going to get Wisconsin, it might be a good time to get them. Greg in Dearborn, you're next. Hello, Greg.
4: Hey, guys. So don't be surprised if Whittingham wins Coach of the Year. I think...
3: In the country or the Big Ten?
4: The country, the Bear Bryant or whatever.
3: Okay.
4: Doug, what have you noticed? Like, what have you noticed that's the difference between, like, him and Moore, like, specifically?
0: It's
4: like,
0: very... It's business. It's very business-like. You know, the saying about Michigan was they needed an adult in the room, and they got it. And I know that he emphasizes he's in on every special teams meeting. He talks about special teams with a great passion. He says he tries to win games on special teams. They're not trying to survive. They're trying to win games on special teams. He is all over that. But, you know, we'll see. I've had a ton of respect for him as a coach over the years. I can't believe he became available. I think he's exactly what Michigan football needs.
3: At this time, absolutely.
0: People like to say he's too old, and I like to say he's not old enough. You know, I think he's just a solid, solid coach that, you know, they might go 9-3 this year, but one of the biggest things is just put a rudder down, man. Grow some roots and get this program back to what it was, and no more of the some of the embarrassments.
3: Yeah. I mean, he won't be texting at halftime, put it that way.
0: Right. But I really think that it's a fundamental based, don't, you know, make huge mistakes kind of approach to football. It's been Big Ten football out in the Mountain West and Pac-12, and then I guess Mountain West, Pac-12, and then Big 12 for years. As he's been playing Big Ten brand football. From Raymond, don't be surprised if Jared Goff has his best season ever under new offensive coordinator Drew Petzing.
3: I wouldn't be stunned.
0: Then he offered up stats. 4,630 yards passing, 72.5% completion percentage, 33 touchdowns, a career low, 7 interceptions.
3: 72%? Wow.
0: Wait. Top the 24 season, he needs to have at least. Yeah, that's what he threw out there. Logan says, don't be surprised if the offensive line and secondary issues plague the team all season long and they comfortably miss the playoffs again. This will raise questions if Brad and Dan are the answer to the team to get over the hump or a hump of talented but flawed to get them over the hump of talented but flawed to talented and complete as a team. That's from Logan. Let's see, from Mike, don't be surprised if Jahmyr Gibbs is injured by week 4.
3: Oh, please no. Yeah.
0: From Cardiac Cats fan, don't be surprised if Sailors does very well and takes 20% of the running game. And for Michigan, don't be surprised if Jordan Marshall is the best running back in college football and Underwood has 2+ runs of 50 or more yards this season.
3: Underwood runs wouldn't surprise me.
0: Nope. And best running back in college football, I don't know about that, but I think Jordan Marshall is going to have a huge year. KD Law Group, don't be surprised if the Pistons are number 1 in the East again. all right, we'll continue with this. Stoney sent something in his show prep sheet today. In his words, a little thing that just bothers the hell out of me. It's non-sports. And Stoney, is this something?

0: everybody is going to have heard of
1: or yes, aware of? And there's some, I ran it by John and Costa, and John likes it the complete opposite of what I do. So,
0: really? Yeah. Okay. We will get to that today at 11:46. And we'll ask you, is there something, as Stoney put it, a little thing but just bothers the hell out of you?
1: For no reason.
0: Alex in St. Clair Shores, don't be surprised if Michigan State shocks the Big Ten and gets 10 wins this year. Next text, don't be surprised if Toledo beats MSU. Vincent Akar, don't be surprised if Michigan gets 10 wins and makes college football playoff. Newt or Knute in Westland, don't be surprised that the Lions miss the playoffs and Dan Campbell enters next season on the hot seat.
1: Now, if they don't make the playoffs, he will be on the hot seat.
0: 248.
1: At least by the fans.
0: 248-539-9797. Here's one. Don't be surprised if Tony Anise and Ferris State go undefeated and win their fifth national championship in 6 years. So we've checked the Eastern box. Mm-hmm. We've checked the Western box.
1: Correct.
0: We've checked the Ferris box. We need Central fans, Grand Valley, Saginaw Valley, and of course, Michigan State and the Lions fans. Don't be surprised if. It is Carson Anderson, Stoney, and for Anderson here on 97.1.
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5: I always say the same thing.
6: Which is?
5: Don't ever change.
6: Don't ever change, Mike.
5: Okay. So yesterday, I went, and this has happened a lot, and it just got to me. I said, I have to talk about this. And it's such a little thing. I went to a restaurant and had some pancakes. And it happens with other food, too. Sometimes if you order corn on the cob or whatever, and they bring you your butter. And it's the butter in the pad. And you have hot pancakes, and you want the butter to be melting on the, and it's freely, it's frozen practically. It's ice cold. First of all, it takes a little bit to get to open the pad. Then you need the plastic knife, if they give you that, or a regular knife. And you get in, and you put the pad of butter on the pancakes, and you're just sitting there waiting for it to melt, because if you spread it with the knife, it might break the pan, you know, injure the pancake. Injure's a strange word.
6: Right.
5: You know what I mean?
6: Yes. You don't want to injure your pancakes.
7: Yeah, did this pancake have previous injuries? Yeah. Why did they sign it? Was it Brad Holmes?
6: Right. Why'd you order this pancake?
5: Like, why do these pads of butter, why can't they be like,
6: why do they come cold?
5: Yes, you want frozen them, yeah. Sometimes. Why is that?
6: Well,
5: am I the only one who thinks this?
6: No, I suppose you're not. I love that it bothers the hell out of you.
5: I told it to Jansen. Jansen says, I hate when they come when it's melted already. Really?
6: Why would you hate that?
5: I don't know. I have no idea.
6: Okay, so the one thing, what I'm going to bring up might not be a little thing, but you said a little thing, so maybe this doesn't qualify. I can't stand people cruising in the passing lane. I can't stand when people are going. The speed doesn't matter.
5: Oh.
6: It doesn't matter how fast you're going. You shouldn't be in the passing lane unless you're passing someone.
5: Oh, I completely disagree with that, especially if you're, you know, driving on 75 home from up north and there's nobody in that lane and you can just go. Well, why go into another lane if there's nobody behind you looking to pass?
6: Well, I can't stand you.
5: Okay.
6: Get out of the passing lane.
5: Yeah.
6: Because eventually somebody will be going faster than you and be behind you.
5: And you see them and then you move over. Yeah, you be polite.
6: You think you see them.
5: Yeah.
6: But there are, I bet you've been over there and you haven't seen them.
5: Maybe. Mm-hmm.
6: You are the scourge of the earth, you people.
5: No, the scourge of the earth are the people who are in that lane are going the speed limit.
6: Well, anybody. I think if you're in that lane, you should be passing and then get back over. But that's just me.
5: That's okay.
6: It's the little thing that drives me crazy. All right, do you have something out there, 248-539-9797, that is relatively a little thing, but it drives you crazy?
5: Another one that's kind of similar to that. It's more of a question.
6: What's that?
5: When you get a burger or whatever kind of food, when they give you your ketchup or your mustard packets, why is the ketchup one so much easier to open than the mustard? Open the ketchup like this, the mustard, you sit there and just put it in my mouth and it still doesn't come out. I don't understand that.
6: Is it?
5: Yes.
6: Kang, have you noticed this? The ketchup?

0: packets are easier to open than mustard packets?
1: No, because I don't like mustard. Oh. So I never open up the mustard packets. So I'll take your word on it, that one. I'm trying to think back though. It is feel different though. Is it a different packaging with the mustard compared to the ketchup?
0: Yeah.
1: Right?
0: Yeah.
1: I think it is.
0: But why?
1: You have to ask Gator. He's the mustard expert. He loves mustard.
0: Well, he'll be back next week.
1: He hates packets, though, I think. He likes
2: the... Oh, he does not like packets.
0: I don't like the packets either, but, you know. 248-539-9797. Got some more Don't Be Surprised If from Omar. Don't be surprised if upon a return of Isaiah Pacheco, fans and pundits alike see similarities to the previous year's Sonic and Knuckles tandem, prompting another video game inspired nickname of Ratchet and Clank to surface and eventually not stick at all.
3: Ratchet and Clank.
0: And eventually not stick at all. From MJC, don't be surprised the Lions miss the playoffs. From Garbo, don't be surprised if Savion Hyder is taking more snaps than Marshall by the Ohio State game. Can include receiver snaps as well. 248-539-9797. Scott in Farmington Hills, you're on 97.1. Hi, Scott.
4: Hey, guys.
0: What's
4: okay,
0: up?
4: So here's mine. This is the one thing that has always irked me in my time. When you go into a public restroom, I know it sounds weird. You go into a public restroom and something is automatic, like the sink is automatic, but the you have to touch the soap or you have to touch the... to get the paper. There has to be either it's all in or nothing. And to me, that's my biggest
0: question. You want uniformity.
4: Yeah, because like, what if you're not touching the sink, but then you're touching the soap or you're touching the thing to get your paper towel, you got to touch the thing to get it out. Where does it end? You know?
2: Yes. Does it ever bother you being a Tiger fan though, that the toilet paper company in the stalls is called Torque?
4: Well, I mean, it's better than the toilets that are named Scotty's Potties. I mean, that's what I grew up with.
0: Oh, know? I bet. Yeah. So. Scott, thank you. 248-539-9797. Matt.
2: We have torque rolls in our building.
0: Do we?
2: Yeah.
0: Never noticed. Matt in Highland. Hi, Matt.
5: Hey, Doug. Hey, real quick before my point, there's not enough lanes on the road for everybody out there. So if we take out one lane, I think it would be even worse.
0: Yes.
5: But my biggest pet peeve is going to the drive-thru and people asking me to donate money. I did not come here to be charitable. I came here to eat. And then you get that feeling. It's like, if I don't give you and round up, are you going to do something to my food? So you're stuck rounding up every time. And what makes my pet peeve worse is ever since my children have been born, I've saved change. And you would not believe how much this adds up to over 16 years.
0: I'm sure.
5: It's thousands of dollars, Stoney. So now Taco Bell wants my change for their student education program. So that's my pet.
0: And you want to pay for your own kids' education program.
5: Thank you, Doug. Exactly. Right. That's exactly where I'm at with that.
0: Thank you, Matt. 248-539-9797.
1: Just pull a Gator and say, I hate kids and give me my food.
0: Jeff on a cell. Hi, Jeff.
6: Hey, how you guys doing? I want to thank you for letting me say this because I'm embarrassed that this bothers me.
0: Okay.
6: So in baseball, whenever a batter strikes out and they're walking back to the dugout, they all look down the line or down into the outfield seats. They look away. I call it the look away. Whether you're at the home team, you're looking down the left field line. If you're the visitors, you're looking down the right field line. I think they're trying to avoid a straight on gaze with other players in the dugout.
0: You're 100% correct. Every player after a strikeout walking back to the dugout, I always interpret it as, why are they looking to the outfield? That's what I've always thought, but they all do it.
6: Yeah, you're right. I can't not see it. I can't not notice.
2: It's the K of shame.
0: It is.
6: Yes.
0: Thanks
6: for letting me say it, guys.
0: Yeah, these are little things that drive you crazy. Like for Stoney, when he ordered pancakes and the butter came cold and he had to wait for it to melt and didn't want to destroy the pancake trying to spread around a very hard pad of butter.
2: It happens everywhere, like on bagels and things like that. Sometimes you order it.
0: Don't be surprised if SGH and Hassanin combined for 10 plus sacks as excellent rotation.

0: foundational pieces.
1: That one surprised me.
0: No, I think that's a good one.
1: Yeah.
0: Don't be surprised the Lions lose two or more games as a direct result of missed kicks from Jake Bates.
1: I thought about that.
0: But you put it on your show sheet. Am I worried about Bates? Yeah. Yes, I am. Now, some forgiveness. He finished 32nd in field goal percentage last year, but five of his misses were from beyond 50. But, you know, that's not great. Why even take it? I think he went 4 for 9 from beyond 50.
1: And 50 is not, I wouldn't call it a chip shot, but it's not as tough as it used to be.
0: And then you have a dicey preseason.
1: Yeah, he missed 2 extra points last week.
0: I'm not worried, but it's on the radar for sure.
1: Mm-hmm.
0: He, you know, I wonder if it was a mistake not bringing in competition for him.
1: Yeah, they didn't bring in anybody.
0: No. Speaking of which, yesterday they cut the running back,
1: Small.
0: Yeah, Jabari Small, and they cut Seth McLaughlin, the center.
1: They were more injury related too.
0: They were. But they have 2 open roster spots. Is something brewing, or is it just going to be practice squad call-ups?
1: My guess is practice squad call-ups, but what do I know?
0: Kang, something brewing or practice squad call-ups?
2: I feel like one's for Tom Kennedy because they need a punt returner. I'm not saying it's the biggest thing in the world, but just, I mean, you still need somebody back there to catch them, right?
0: Yep.
2: And 2 is running back?
0: They're
2: off the waiver wire from some other, you know, who's available right now, Kareem Hunt, whoever it may be, someone they worked out recently.
0: Interesting. Anyway, more of your phone calls and feedback next hour at 97.1.
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0: when you say I couldn't care less,
1: mm-hmm.
0: because you're making the point that whatever this, you're saying, I could not possibly care less about this topic or what you're saying or anything like that. And somehow I would say more than 50% of people say I could care less.
1: You're right.
0: So 248-539-9797. We got the JV night, as you heard there in the update, got a lot of reaction earlier in the show. That was announced today, the 25th and 26th. It's been reaction from people looking forward to it to people that are mad about it. And
1: how can you be mad about
0: it? Well, that one caller said he thinks it's a clown show and that he's just going to go out there. He's going to go out there and get embarrassed. But there's no guarantee he pitches.
1: Correct.
0: We would think that they would try, like this would be a goal. As they have faded from actual contention, is there anything wrong with paying homage to JV and his career in Detroit?
1: No, absolutely nothing.
0: Given the fact that he goes to other stadiums and they're doing videos for him,
1: yes,
0: it would actually seem kind of weird if they didn't do something for him in Detroit. Now, is it a ploy to sell tickets? I mean, sure.
1: Yes.
0: But their tickets are $15. They started $15. So it's a lower price. We suspect they're, was it you that brought up 35-cent dogs?
1: Yeah, they should do it because they said they're having Justin Verlander-themed food. So I say 35-cent dogs.
0: Also talking some football today, Dan Graziano, ESPN, did predictions for every team. He worded it thusly. Don't be surprised if, and for the Lions, he wrote, don't be surprised if Jameson Williams is the team's leading receiver. Lions, Michigan State fans, give us your best. Don't be surprised if, and we'll take Eastern, Western, Grand Valley, Ferris, all of them here in state.
1: By the way, they could sell special candy. You call them chocolate candy bars. They call them Kate Cats.
0: Huh?
1: Kate Upton.
0: Oh, his wife.
1: Kate Cats.
2: You know why people, I think, are upset about the Verlander thing, too, is I think it's a reminder of what didn't happen. A reminder of a failed season, a failed signing, and also, like, of course the Tigers should do something, all right? We get that. Yeah, and they're going to do it. But I think for fans that don't like it, it's a retirement tour, but there's no tour.
1: Right.
2: He didn't do anything. He didn't play any songs. He didn't do any sets, but that's when I think they're upset. And I think, you know how it is, man. When you have a bad year, nothing makes you happy. Espresso machines make people pissed off, apparently.
1: Yeah, right? And maybe the fact that it's 2 days might upset some people. To me, it means more people get to go and see it.
2: Are they going to do the same thing both nights? Or is it just...
1: I don't know.
2: Because I'm not thinking Verlander's even going to pitch.
1: I'm more leaning towards you.
2: Yeah, I just think it's the night there. Hey, these are two nights. We're going to do tribute videos. We're going to do giveaways. I have no idea, whatever it is, but that's what it's about. There's zero guarantee that he's actually going to take the mound either one of these two nights.
1: Yeah.
0: You would think that he would try. You would think that that's the big selling point. And it would be cool to plot him off the mound one last time, even if it's just a pitch. 248-539-9797. Let's get back to your open line calls. We go to Keith in Rochester Hills. Hi, Keith.
3: Hey, guys. How you doing?
0: Good. What's up?
3: Well, my list of things that drive me nuts are almost all related to driving. You know, obviously the person in the left lane that just feels like they can't get over doing slow, or people who won't turn on red. But my biggest is what I call truck-on-truck crime. I just love when you're on the freeway and you got a truck in the left lane doing about 62, and the other truck decides he has to pass him, and he's doing 63, and you got to take about 3 miles to get around him.
0: That does happen.
1: Well said.
0: That does happen. You get one slow truck passed by a slightly less slow truck.
3: Yeah. Oh, and you follow them side by side for miles.
0: That's funny. Keith, thank you. 248-539-9797. Lou in Waterford, you're next. Hi, Lou.
4: Hey, the guy that was complaining about the guys when they strike out and how they look to the outfield as they walk away and stuff.
0: Yeah.
4: They're looking at the scoreboard, the instant replay on the big screen to see where the pitch was, to see how far off they were, if they were up or they were down, if they were inside, outside, where they stretched, they didn't stretch. They're learning. They do it in the pros. They do it in the minors. They do it in college. They all walk away and they're looking at the replay after they strike out to see where the pitch was.
1: I don't remember, unless it's a big strikeout, them showing that on the big board at Comerica. I mean, they usually go and look on their iPads right afterwards. There's usually no replay. They don't show replays of strikeouts on the scoreboard.
0: Yeah, I wonder

0: about that because I notice it on TV more than anything. Yeah. And you can't see the scoreboard, so right. It's possible. Thanks for the phone call. 248-539-9797. A little thing that upsets me is when someone's not when someone doesn't say thank you when you hold a door for them.
1: Yeah, that's true.
0: Is that how Stoney made 3 trips around Indianapolis? He never left the passing lane. That's from Tom in Flat Rock.
1: True.
0: Might be my favorite Stoney story of all time.
1: There's a litany of them.
0: It's called the Circle City. There's a highway that circles it. To go around the entire city probably would take 45 minutes, and you circled it multiple times before you realized.
1: Mm-hmm. Yeah.
0: You weren't headed west.
1: Yeah.
0: The road... Little thing that drives you crazy. The roll of toilet paper goes over, not under.
1: You know, I don't care at all.
0: Don't you?
1: No. I'm more of an under guy, but who cares? Really? Doesn't make a difference.
2: I think Stoney's an under guy's a stat of the day. No, but that's the perfect... That's what we're looking for, though, right?
0: Exactly.
2: That's
0: exactly.
2: It's got to be little. Exactly. Yeah, it's got to be little. It's it only bothers him. Right. But
1: I still need somebody to help me out on the difference between the mustard packets and the ketchup packets.
0: Why one is
1: Why
0: easy
1: ketchup
0: to open?
1: Ketchup is so easy to open, and that mustard, it's like you lose your teeth trying to bite it open.
0: Yeah, some packaging major, let us know. Yeah. I sit on the packets of butter to make them heat up quicker. That's from an unnamed texter. Sit on. I hate you if I let you merge and you don't wave. I want you to stub both baby toes at the same time when you get to your destination.
2: Yeah, I can't believe that everyone doesn't know this by now. Just put a hand up. That's it. That's all it takes.
0: Thank you.
2: Thank you. That's it.
0: Unnamed texter, chewing with your mouth open drives me crazy.
1: I'm the worst. Ask my family.
0: Really?
1: They make me go have dinner sometimes in a different room.
0: Wow.
1: It's horrific.
0: Don't be surprised if when the Lions and Saints kick off next Sunday, the ball is returned by Amon-Ra St. Brown. That's from Scott.
1: On a kickoff return, I'd be less surprised if it was J-Mo.
0: Tom in Grand Rapids, don't be surprised if the Lions hand the Buffalo Bills their first loss in their new stadium.
1: That wouldn't stun me.
0: No.
1: Lions, the NFL, anything.
0: Lions have a good team. Don't be surprised. 248-539-9797. Get to more of your phone calls and feedback coming up. Also, a little bit later on, Kang discovered something today. I wonder if it's ever happened to you. Ooh. We will get to that at 12:35 here on 97.1.
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0: Stuckart, Scott Anderson, 97.1. You know, one thing about the Tiger season that is unfortunate is we are at a point where, you know, they were going to promote JV's something. They were going to pay homage to JV in some way. And when you fall out of the race and people see this, some people react negatively, oh, just trying to sell tickets. But think about how bad it would be if they didn't do anything when other teams
1: Correct.
0: Were doing it.
1: Now, the whole thing is, though, if they were competing and he was playing, it would be different. They yeah. wouldn't have to have a special day. I get that. But since he's not pitching, or maybe he'll pitch, there's nothing, the team's out of it. There's nothing wrong with this. That's why you're fans. You love players.
0: You actually sent over an observation and just a question whether or not it was too early to seriously consider a managerial change.
1: Yeah. I wouldn't do anything now, but at the end of the season, I mean, it's been, 6 years, I think? Mm-hmm. He's 32 games under 500, made the playoffs twice. A lot of the stuff that we kind of thought was really cool and, you know, different chaos and all that stuff. Granted, it's not his fault. His players stink, some of them. But it's old already to me. And when we had him on, and he's still on with you guys and John and Jim, he's a good guy. It's nothing personal. I think this team, at the end of this season, it's time for a new voice.
0: You think it is?
1: I think it should be considered, put it that way.
0: Okay. Well, I'm kind of pretty consistent on these things. I consider it, barring your team having an extreme season one way or another, right. I always look at who's available. Is there somebody out there that I think can do better, that I'm really convinced can do better? And, you know, I have no issue with considering.
1: Mm-hmm.
0: And
1: right.
0: This is a disappointing year.
1: Yeah. I say it should be a part of a conversation.
0: I would not be thinking that I would find somebody that I know is going to be better, but there's no harm in looking.
1: Correct.
0: They are 1 year removed from a postseason berth. And this year a lot went wrong. They basically, if the manager were on the hot seat, and then you trade away two of your best assets and the season really unravels, you know, that's in some ways not fair, but it's not always about being fair.
1: Right, but it was the way they were playing when they got to the point. Look, injuries was a part of it. I get it. I'm just tired of it. And look, they're what, 20 games under 500?
0: Yeah, it's gotten really bad lately. Like what they're putting on the field right now is embarrassing.
1: Right, so they almost look like they're in certain. Now, last night was, at least they showed fight last night and they won, but some of these games have just been like, they're just waiting for the season to end. And that can't seep down to the Clark and McGonagall.
0: It's
1: got
0: it's okay. For me, I'd have the conversation. Yes. Yes. I would suspect that I would end up keeping him if I were, but you know, there's some pressure on for both Scott Harris to have a good offseason mm-hmm. and A.J. Hinch to have a good 2027 if there is baseball.
1: Yeah.
0: All right, here we go. UPS Church just sent this over, Stoney, who's in for Gator today.
1: Mm-hmm.
0: Ketchup packets use a foil layer. Mustard packet, it's pure plastic.
1: Okay.
0: So that might be the explanation.
1: That's probably the reason, but my question is very simple. Why? Does mustard not last long in the quote unquote foil packet?
0: Yeah, it'll congeal.
1: Okay.
0: I made that up. Okay. I have no idea. I don't know. You brought this up about little things that annoy you,
1: mm-hmm.
0: that they're little, but they annoy you. And your number one thing was breakfast yesterday.
1: Yeah, breakfast yesterday, you get the tub of butter for your pancakes. And you open it up and the pad is basically frozen.
0: Yeah.
1: And it happens a lot. It's not just the one place. And it happens to other foods besides pancakes, like toast and bagels sometimes.
0: 248-539-9797. Let's get back to your phone calls. We go to Doug in Grand Rapids. Hello, Doug.
2: Hey, guys. Good to get on with you. Two things. Pet peeve, you're golfing on a Sunday. It's busy.

0: with you know, a big season in store for the Tigers. And, you know, look at Will Smith, okay? Would you ever watch a Will Smith movie again? I won't. You know what I'm saying? So these guys make gazillion dollars. They're in the limelight.
1: Why wouldn't you worry if they did Men in Black 5 or whatever it is up to? You wouldn't watch?
0: Oh, I will say Will Smith's a good hockey fan, though. Yeah. No, you know what I'm saying, though, that people can they can take this one thing where people kind of feel a little bitter, you know, and he was going to be coming this year to be part of the solution, part of the fix.
1: And he got hurt.
0: And, you know, I mean, you know.
1: But he got hurt.
0: Yeah, no, I understand that. But what I'm trying to say, though, is, you know, he's not going to be leaving as a god, you know what I'm saying, you know, Detroit, you know, and then, you know, we never got a World Series out of him, and we thought we would, you know.
1: Yeah.
2: Interesting. He was signed as an emergency break glass signing. February 10th, the Tigers learned that Reese Olson was out for the year. By February 10th, there weren't a ton of options. And the Tigers opted to sign Justin Verlander, a little bit of a wing and a prayer.
1: Right. Was it $13 million, I think, something like that?
2: And he was coming off a good second half of the season last year. It obviously did not work. Interesting that this is not the first person that called that's not really stoked about a JV celebration at the end of the year. And I mean,
1: do you wait till next year to do it? I mean, I don't know. I mean, if he pitches, that's one thing. If he doesn't pitch, who cares what they do before the game? They do a nice little half-hour ceremony, whatever. Bring his parents, his brother, Kate, the kids. I mean, that's okay. Well, why is that horrible?
2: Well, like he said, I guess he sees him as he is the personification of the disappointment this year.
1: Well, that's true. I mean, yes, he may be that personification. I mean, it is sad that his last professional game might be as wearing a mud hen uniform, with all due respect to our friends in Toledo.
2: Well, let's hope that he can throw.
1: Yeah.
2: And some miracle he has, like, a good inning. Goes out and...
1: Yes, exactly.
2: Gets him 1-2-3 and walks off the standing ovation. Yeah. Brian in Washington Township, you're next. Hi, Brian.
3: Hey. I have a couple of things. What annoys me the most, and then if I can make a bold take with you guys.
2: Yeah, sir.
3: Yeah, so when people say literally before everything, like, I literally couldn't believe the price of gas is today. Unbelievable. I literally went to the grocery store and the lines were so long. Like, just shut up. I hate that word.
2: Okay.
3: And then when people say not going to lie before everything. Yeah, not going to lie. I love pepperoni on pizza. Not going to lie. This bill is really expensive. I just hate stuff like that, too. Anyway, my bold take is Jonathan Taylor gets more rushing yards than Jahmyr Gibbs.
2: I mean, we lost you there. You said Jonathan Taylor gets more rushing yards than Jahmyr Gibbs.
1: I mean, that's possible. I mean, Daniel Jones is their quarterback.
3: But guys, I can't find anyone to take a bet with me on that one. So, I took him first with my fantasy draft pick, and then I'm going 7-10 for the Lions this year. Sorry.
2: Ooh. Why?
3: I just think there's so many holes. I think. You know, you go out to Minnesota and lose to Brosmer, and I don't see that changing. I don't see how they got better to fix problems and get victories over, you know, errors like that from last year. And
1: I think they're I'm not saying you're going to be wrong. Don't you think their defensive line is going to be better, and their linebackers with Devin White is going to be better? The secondary is still a mystery.
3: Yeah,
1: yes.
3: I do, Stoney, and I think that, but you know what I also think, and people are discounting the division much better.
2: All right, Brian, we've lost you.
1: You know what I can't stand? When guys' phones come out. You know another little thing that bothers me? I mentioned the interviews during the break. When Pat McAfee's on, when he has A.J. Hawk on, and A.J. Hawk just doesn't say anything, just stares in the camera for half an hour. What is he there for?
2: So, Stoney, I hate to break it to you. Every day between 10 and 2.
1: I know.
2: I'm kind of busy.
1: Yeah, but it's on here.
2: And I don't pay any attention.
1: You're good. Yeah. See, you don't have ADD like I do.
2: Dude losing, like, the weird thing is, you know what makes no sense? It makes no sense.

0: sense that they lost to Brosmer last year. It also makes no sense that they swept the division champion. They beat the Bears 52-21. If last year is being cited as an example as to why you think they're going to go 7-10 because of the Brosmer thing, that was bad. You know, it was also sort of a depleted Lions team by the time we got there in terms of injuries. But if you know, if they put a similar product on the field, but last year they swept the division champs.
1: You know what's really weird? You think about last year, that game and the Pittsburgh game. I mean, they could have been 11-6 even with the team that they had.
0: Yep.
1: Now, you know, you can say that, well, they were lucky to beat the Giants. Yes, but still, they don't have the Brosmer game. They went to make the playoffs.
0: Okay, so little things that drive you crazy. Let's go behind the glass. What are like Stoney's pat of butter that's cold? Paul?
2: So mine has to do with the NFL draft, and it just annoys me because you tune into the NFL draft, you expect to hear some analysis about the picks that are happening. They got all the players, former players up there. They could add something to that. And it boils down to, they're just like, this guy's a football player. Great. I know that he's in the NFL draft.
0: You hate that analysis.
2: It's just so dumb. You'd say anything other than he's a football player. It adds no context to the pick at all.
1: I'm guilty for, like I say, like Kevin McGonigal. He's just a baseball player. It has that connotation of a difference.
0: Like you do, it kind of, I mean, I guess what they're trying to say is they do everything right. He can do everything.
1: Or they're tough, you know.
0: He's just a football player. Kang, do you have anything to add?
3: Mine, as I don't know, this might be a big one for everybody. I was trying to think of a tiny one, but just as a society that we have accepted to give a tip before the service is provided, that makes zero sense to me logically. So if I go to pick up food and I order the food and I'm waiting for them to make my food and process and do everything, pack it up, I pay for it first and then I have to tip or not right away. You haven't done the service yet. I don't know if I should tip you and how much I should tip you.
0: So I ordered... Okay.
3: You know what I mean?
0: I'll give you an example. I ordered a pumpkin spice latte from a coffee establishment.
3: Okay. Mm-hmm.
0: I ordered on the app. I tipped. I asked for it extra hot. I got it. Got my car. It was lukewarm. I had already tipped
3: exactly.
0: And they blew it.
3: Yes. So because when you normally go down to a sit-down restaurant, you tip accordingly to
0: correct.
3: The service, the food, whatever, how the server was, all that stuff. And you're like, all right, I'm going to base it from 15 to 18 to 20 to 25%, whatever it is. But when you do it beforehand, that's what am I tipping for? Nothing's been done yet. How can I tip accordingly?
1: I have another question about tipping, and I think it might be regional because I had my family from the East Coast. We went up north last week. And when the bill came for dinner to leave a tip, and my sister... And other people, they asked, well, you don't tip, I'm leaving this. I said, well, I'm leaving this. It's a little more. He goes, well, why, you tip on you tip on tax? I said, yeah, it's tip what the bill is. But maybe in the East Coast, maybe because the taxes are a little more, they take the tax out of the total bill and they tip on the bill without the tax.
0: Really?
1: I thought that was weird.
0: That seems kind of petty.
1: I know. Well, that's my sister. No.
0: 248-539-9797. It's Carson Anderson. Stoney's in for Anderson here on 97.1.
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0: By the way, did you see that cider mills are opening up this weekend?
1: Yes.
0: I don't go to a cider mill unless it's less than 60 degrees. It's a rule. If it's not, if it's hotter than 60 degrees, I'm not going.
1: Well, you'll avoid the bees usually then.
0: Well, I want, you know, you when you go to a cider mill, you have to dress in your cider mill clothes, right? It's like a sweatshirt or a, I don't want to go to a, being in a cider mill in shorts and a t-shirt doesn't feel right to me.
1: But this is when they all open.
0: No, I'm saying,
1: I go to Franklin Cider Mill all the time around Labor Day, and it's great.
0: I will go to cider mills. Yeah. I'm not avoiding cider mills. I'm just saying if it's more than 60 degrees, it doesn't feel right to me.
1: Okay.
0: Yep.
1: See?
0: But you'll go this weekend?
1: Probably not, but I have gone.
0: Yeah. 248-539-9797. Okay. So we're getting ready for the show today. And Kang sends me a link to a story. And I click on it, and it's behind a paywall. The link is for a pay site. I won't say which one it is. And I have some subscriptions, and there are some subscriptions I do not have. And I said to Kang, I don't subscribe to that media outlet. Can you? And because when I clicked on the link, I had to pay for it. And Kang says to me, huh, neither do I. But he, on his computer, when he signed in on the computer, mm-hmm. he's not signed into the website. He signed in with his, you know, computer. At right. Work. Kang, you get this paid subscription. You can get behind the paywall.
2: I don't know how. I didn't know it was behind a paywall. I know a lot of this stuff. Yeah. I mean, I just sent it to you because I know you don't have that subscription. But I'm like, well, if I can see it, anyone can see it, right? Because I don't subscribe either.
0: Yeah.
1: Maybe somebody used that computer.
0: So didn't you go look to see if anyone was signed in?
2: Yeah, well, no sign in. No account.
0: He's somehow getting behind this paywall from this sports site that and he's not paying for it.
1: Good for him.
0: I mean, it's awesome.
1: Good for us.
2: Got one over the man?
0: Yeah.
1: Yeah, absolutely.
0: But we were talking about this, and I was... Last fall, I was flipping around our TV, and I went to the HBO app for some reason, mm-hmm. clicked on it, and we had HBO. And I'm like, we're not subscribed to HBO. And we had HBO for about 6 months, and then it went away.
1: You see, maybe they try to lure you in.
0: I don't know. But I'm curious. Does anyone else have access to a pay site or a service that you're not paying for? You have no idea how you've got it? Because, Kang, I can't figure it out. You are not, nobody signed in to that website.
2: No. I'm just got behind enemy lines, I guess. I don't know.
0: Yeah.
1: You broke through that paywall.
0: Yeah, Detroit. Right. Yeah, Detroit on Twitch says Kang is jailbreaking articles at work. I mean, would you even know how to do that?

0: No, I don't. I did. All I do is I click. Maybe that's, I don't know. I'm sorry. Yeah. Doug, I know you'd be scared. Would you, you'd find a way to sign out somehow. Knowing you. Doug's like, oh no.
1: I'm gonna end up in prison. Yeah, treat that paywall with respect.
2: No, I'm fully convinced. It's one of the reasons why whatever subscription services come up, and invariably we get a call and somebody says, why don't you just jailbreak it? I was like, because if I jailbreak something, they'll find a way to track it, and I'll be the first one to get prosecuted and end up in prison. 248-539-9797. Let's get back to your open line calls. Jay is on a cell, and he's on 97.1. Hello, Jay.
3: Morning, guys. Well, afternoon, actually. Sorry. Yep.
2: What's up?
3: But yeah, my pet peeve is wanting to be a total 100% fan of the Lions. And preseason, they do pretty good. Guys look good. But then the regular season starts, and first few games, like, hey, this could be our year. And then the rest of the season, they sucked. I mean, it's like high school could play better football. And I'm not a fan of Jared Goff, but again, help me to become a fan of the Lions and have more faith that they're going to do good, because every year I go through the same stuff, and the rest of the season I don't watch a game because I know they're going to lose.
2: What so don't you like? Well, if you're asking for help, why don't you like Jared Goff?
3: I don't know. He's just like basically a pocket quarterback. 1-2, and he doesn't move, and he's not a fast runner. You know what I mean? I mean, if we had Matthew Stafford back on the Lions, then I would guarantee you I would be all in.
1: Well, hold on 1 second. Okay. I think Stafford's a little better than Goff myself, but you just pointed out that Jared Goff can't run. I don't think Matthew Stafford is running the 100 meters at the Olympics either. Okay?
2: Goff has won more playoff games in Detroit than Stafford ever did.
3: Yeah, I mean, Stafford definitely he's not a runner either, but I mean, right, his stats are a whole lot better. Yeah, I mean, he's more accurate in golf.
2: Correct me if I'm wrong. Is Goff the only quarterback in the NFL to throw for over, 30 touchdowns and 4,000 yards each of the last three seasons?
3: Boy, I don't know. I'm just, like I said, I'm not like...
2: Well, you asked...
3: Team.
2: Okay, well, no, you're right. You're right. You asked for some help and to try and believe in the Lions. Goff is... The last 3 years has been statistically elite. Statistically.
1: Yeah. Look, if you're going to ask me who I think is better, I agree with you. I think it's Stafford. However, you point out, you know, accuracy.
2: Yeah, there's nothing wrong.
1: That's Goff's strength.
2: Nothing wrong with his accuracy. Look, let's remember what he called about. He said, my pet peeve is I start to believe in the Lions and then they let me down. And we're not really.
1: It's better than frozen pads of butter.
2: Not exactly what we were talking about, little things that drive you crazy, because that's a big thing. But Jared Goff is the only quarterback in the NFL over 4,500 yards and 30 touchdowns each of the last three seasons. All that matters is how much does your team win.
1: Right.
2: He has helped them win a ton of games each of the last three seasons.
1: Right. And he's 2-2 in playoff games as a Lion.
2: Now, not to say that Stafford, like the argument that Stafford's better is fine. And you can, obviously can make that. And Stafford's won the ultimate prize. Right. He was a quarterback of a Super Bowl team.
1: They won the trade because of that.
2: Yep. But the trade, the trade is still being evaluated.
1: True.
2: Right. It's not over because the Lions got a lot of talent out of that trade, and it's led to literally the best three seasons that the Lions have had in my lifetime consecutively.
1: Literally.
2: Yes. But it is literally.
1: Yeah, I know. Yeah.
2: 248-539-9797. I don't know if we helped him.
1: No.
2: We probably didn't.
1: No.
2: Let's go to Mike in Windsor. You're on 97.1. Hello, Mike.
4: How are you guys doing today?
2: What's up?
4: Awesome. Stoney, I'm 110% behind you with the butter. But Doug, you were talking about getting the free cable channels by accident and stuff.
2: Yeah.
4: Well, this works into my pet peeve. I had the documentary channel. I went to turn it on the other day, and my cable service decided they were going to cancel it. But I'm pretty sure when I get my cable bill at the end of the month, I'm still going to be charged my $2 to $3 that I paid for this channel for.
2: You're going to have to call them and let them know, right?
4: Yeah, exactly. But that's my pet peeve, though, is when they cancel channels that I love. That's the reason why I have them.
1: Or how about when you subscribe to like Amazon Prime and you

0: you get everything, and then all of a sudden there's documentaries, and oh, those are extra. You have to pay for that. What are you talking about? I pay for Amazon. Well, everything should be not free. I subscribe to it. Nope.
1: Yeah, no, I hear you on that one.
2: Thank you for the phone call, Mike. We go to Amy next on 97.1. Hello, Amy.
3: Hey, guys. How are you?
2: We're good.
3: First time, long time.
2: Thank you for calling.
3: Well, I have two pet peeves. My first one is the guy that called in who tries to pretend he's a fan and he's not. That's exactly what's wrong with fans. Some of the fans in Detroit is bandwagons like that. He is vapor to me. So
2: vapor.
3: That's
2: wow.
3: My first one.
2: Wow, hold on. We'll get to your second one. He is vapor to me.
0: I've never heard that.
2: Is savage.
0: I like that.
3: Yeah. Well, that's when they watch three games and then give up. That's not what we need to be doing here. We have a hard history. We've come through a lot. We're done with fans like that.
2: All right. And what's your second one?
3: So, second one is real life. When people don't know how to exit a plane. When they jump ahead and try to beat the line because they think they're faster than everybody else, that is so annoying to me. It's more annoying than the people who put the seat back down in front of you.
2: Wow.
0: Because they can't go anywhere. I mean, people stand up
3: and saving. Can't go anywhere.
2: You are typically those people save literally 35 to 45 seconds.
0: Yes.
2: Because you don't. The only thing that is when a plane lands and they make the announcement, hey, we got some people connecting flights.
0: Yes, that's different.
2: Come to the front and go, we got to get them on those planes. That actually is awesome because sometimes it's you that has the connecting flight.
0: Right. And sometimes people say, well, I got to stand up. I need to stretch after being on a plane for a long time.
2: Well, you can stretch without running to the front.
0: Yes.
2: Or trying to run to the front. College football starts tonight. Well, week one, I guess, starts tonight. There were week zero games last week. The final week zero, everybody has the right to move up to the last weekend in August moving forward, starting next year. But some interesting games on the slate, Stoney. I want to get your thoughts, and we'll get to more of your phone calls and feedback. It is Carson Anderson on 97.1.
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0: It's so big, it almost like takes your attention away from the field. It is overwhelmingly large. And I think that could be the case of what they did down there in Champaign. But they're bragging about it. And then the only brand-on-brand game is Colorado at Georgia Tech. I can't figure out. Georgia Tech, by the way, has Mendoza's brother.
1: Oh.
0: Alberto Mendoza will start for Georgia Tech. They also have Justice Haynes, transferred from Michigan.
1: Was that an NIL thing, or he just said, you know what?
0: I don't know. I don't know what happened there. Probably was an NIL thing. I mean, or he just wanted a fresh start somewhere else. Got hurt last year.
1: Yeah.
0: But anyway.
1: Maybe his third school.
0: Yeah, he went from Alabama to Michigan to Georgia Tech. Didn't Jahmyr Gibbs go from Georgia Tech to Alabama? He forgot the pit stop at Michigan.
1: Yeah.
0: I would have liked Jahmyr Gibbs. First of all, I don't know what to expect from Deion. Secondly, I can't for the life of me figure out why the number's only 6.5. I'm curious. I would have thought that Georgia Tech was laying more than that, which, I mean, I guess I should take Georgia Tech, right?
1: Well, they don't have Haynes King anymore, right?
0: No. He's a quarterback. Alberto Mendoza. So.
1: Hmm. There's another Big Ten game tonight.
0: Who else is playing?
1: Rutgers.
0: Oh, yeah.
1: Rutgers is home to UMass. UMass coming off that spectacular 0-12 season, Doug.
0: They got to get it together. What's happened to UMass football?
1: I'm telling you. Since after Don Brown left. Was he the head coach when he went there?
0: I think it was the head coach, wasn't he?
1: Yeah.
0: For a minute.
1: Yeah. He just blitzed everybody.
0: I mean, that's about right. 248-539-9797. Let's get back to your open line calls. We got a Walt in Traverse City. What's up, Walt?
2: Hey, my pet peeve is the Tigers announcers. Benetti talks all kinds of garbage other than baseball.
0: You know what? Hold on. We will take no Benetti slander here. And quite frankly, I'm not a big fan of slandering other broadcasters here. But he is, I think he's fantastic. But even if I didn't like him, I wouldn't trash the guy on the air. And I'm not big on others doing it.
1: No, I know.
0: Either.
1: I think he's much better on the national broadcast than he has been with the Tigers lately. But part of that is because when the team's not playing well, they got to come up with other stuff to talk about.
0: That's a big part of it.
1: What I love about him is his just pop culture reference. He knows everything.
0: Seemingly.
1: Yeah.
0: Jordan on a cell, you're next. Hi, Jordan.
1: But he does wear pom-poms.
3: Hey, guys. How you doing?
0: What's up?
3: Hey, I got a big pet peeve. And I don't know if I'm the only one, but I haven't heard this one yet, I don't think.
0: Okay.
3: Driving to work and driving home, and nobody knows how to use their cruise control. They're speeding up, slowing down, and they always seem to go under the speed limit when you can't pass them.
0: You know, when you have somebody that you're trying to pass, like you come up to them and you're going 70 and they're going 65, and you get in the passing lane, you start to pass them, and they speed up.
3: Oh, yeah.
0: That's the worst.
3: Or they ride your ass and throw their brights on right when you pass them. It's like you weren't even doing the speed limit.
0: Yeah,
1: but you don't, I don't know. I am not a big fan of cruise control.
0: You're not?
1: No.
0: Can you keep a steady speed, Stoney?
1: Yes.
0: Okay.
1: For the most part. I might go around in circles in other towns. Other than that, yes.
0: That is true. What do you make of the NBA's punishment to the Clippers? A $30 million fine, a suspension of the owner for 1 year, and the loss of 5 first-round picks?
1: Well, 5 first-round picks is a lot, but if the trade to Toronto is going to be allowed, which it looks like it is, they're going to get some back, so it's going to be not as heinous of a punishment. $30 million or whatever it is to Steve Ballmer is like a dime to you and I. The fact that he's not going to be able to, he's suspended for a year, what's that mean? So he watches his team in at home instead of at the game? I mean, I don't know. I think really, and Kawhi got fined, what, $700,000? He should be suspended.
0: So this was for circumventing the salary cap, although I haven't really been following the case.
1: Yeah.
0: All I know is that like a few weeks ago, didn't they release there were nothing to see here?
1: Then
0: didn't
1: they found
0: NBA?
1: More, and I got to give credit to Pablo Torre, who's doing all this investigative work and broke the story, and supposedly there's even more to come.
0: Yeah.
1: I think Kawhi fired his uncle as his agent. That probably

0: really helped them, the legendary Uncle Dennis. I think they should null and void the trade.
1: Do you?
0: Yeah.
2: I think suspend
0: Kawhi for a year.
2: I think the 5 first round picks is significant.
0: Even if you're
2: getting some back, you could still make the trade and get those picks and have your 5 first round picks.
0: I know. Yeah.
2: Like that is costly.
0: It is.
2: I mean, that's a big deal. In the meantime, did you see Tiger, speaking of 5, Tiger pled to this was his 4th driving infraction, Tiger Woods.
0: Yeah.
2: His 4th driving infraction, pled down to reckless driving. His license is suspended for 5 years. He's had 3 accidents and a DUI. 5 years, Tiger can't drive a car. Do you think we'll ever see Tiger Woods win a tournament again?
0: A PGA tournament? No. He might win a Champions Tour event.
2: Mm.
0: That's about it. By the way, is he allowed to drive a golf cart?
3: Is he allowed to drive a golf ball?
2: I would think he's allowed to drive a golf cart.
0: You don't need
3: a license for that.
0: Yeah, you have a few Vicodins or whatever that he has for his back, and you know it's not.
3: I mean, should he be driving a golf cart? It's a different story.
0: Right.
3: I think he's legally allowed to.
0: Yeah.
2: Hmm.
0: Now in his community, I wonder if he can take the golf cart and drive on streets with the golf cart, though, because I'm sure he lives in one of those communities.
2: Well, it's been said, and the most obvious conclusion is he can have a full-time driver on retainer always.
0: Yes, any of these guys should.
2: Yep. Scott writes in, Kang, who's somehow behind a paywall on the sports website, and sent me a story that I couldn't open, but he's like, I don't know how I have access to this. I'm not signed in, but I have access to it. Scott writes in, for whatever reason right now, I'm getting ESPN Plus on my YouTube TV. Old Dominion women's soccer. 248-539-9797. A little thing that bothers me when people clap during the MJR theater opening at movies. Jump off a cliff, people. It's from Jared Woodhaven.
3: Doug, I know, like, Empty Nester now. Do you go out and see more movies?
2: I'm going to make the attempt, yeah. I'm about to finish my 2nd book in 2 months.
0: Whoa.
2: Yeah.
0: Wow.
2: Well, how about that?
0: That's pretty impressive.
2: It's been a long time since I've read a book, let alone put down 2 in 1 summer. 248-539-9797. This is from personal experience after seeing Rush last week. I do not need running commentary on every song. That's from John in Lake Orion. Mustard is made with vinegar, which is an acid. Avoid foil. It is not good consumable combination. 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Mustard is made with vinegar, which is an acid. Avoid and foil is not a good consumable combination. Smitty, proofread your text, please. 248-539-9797. Stoney asked why mustard packets are hard to open and ketchup packets are easy to open.
0: Yes.
2: We tackle the big questions here. Carson Anderson, open lines, 97.1.
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0: hanging over LSU. Andy Staples reported on the Yahoo podcast, College Football Inquirer, that there were people at LSU, I think it was Andy Staples, one of them did on that podcast, people at LSU that don't want these football players to be able to come back and play.
1: They shouldn't.
0: They don't. That this isn't LSU versus everybody. This is starting to look like Lane Kiffin versus everybody, including perhaps people at his own institution.
2: So we're saying administrators, ADs, assistant ADs.
0: I mean, I don't know who it was, but
3: right. The president and the AD and Lane Kiffin are named as defendants. They filed a lawsuit in U.S. District Court for the Northern District of Alabama against LSU, whereas the hearing today is in Baton Rouge. It's so absurd.
2: I don't get the grounds for a lawsuit. I get trying to argue against it, but that's the problem with all this.
0: The grounds for which lawsuit? The SEC?
2: This one specifically. The SEC filing against LSU. It's not like they're hiding that that's what they're trying to do. They're trying to do. Yeah. But I also don't understand why, you know, an athlete can go back and sue the NCAA just because they want another year. Like, you play in the NCAA, you should abide by those rules because that's what you expected.
0: The only argument that I think can be made is they changed the rule this offseason in a big mess up by the NCAA. They did it during the offseason, the 5-for-5 rule. Had they done it before last year's eligibility had expired for the fourth-year seniors, they would have then had the choice, do I go to the league or do I take my fifth year?
2: Yeah.
0: Because of their timing, which was like after everybody had gone pro, they come back and say, now you can play 5 years. And some of those guys are like, well, I didn't know that. I would have gone back. And it makes sense. Some of them, though, once you get to a camp and you collect a check, it feels like you're technically now a professional football player.
3: Yes.
0: But
3: you're technically a professional football player when you play in college.
0: At the collegiate level now, yeah. So
2: it's different if you haven't expounded all your eligibility. And I guess the fifth year is different, right, because you've always had that, right? You have guys transfer and take their fifth year. We've seen that for years. So, yes, I do agree on that, but do you agree after this point?
0: Moving forward,
2: just cannot do this anymore. No, it's ridiculous.
0: After this year. By the way, there is, and thank you, Jeremy.
3: And when you combine their basketball program, LSU really stands for Louisiana Sleaze University. Will Wade. Oh, my God.
0: Michigan football has just announced scheduling changes for next year.
3: Is the Texas game disappearing?
0: No.
3: Oh, good. Okay. I just want to make sure.
0: Yeah. Buffalo is the opener, has now been moved to August 28th. So that is the week zero.
3: Right.
0: Michigan will play Buffalo in week zero, which was, I believe, always going to be their opener. Texas will now be September 4th. Michigan travels to Austin next year.
3: Oh, Labor Day weekend for you in Austin.
0: Fired up. And then they'll play Eastern on the 11th of September.
3: Okay.
0: So they just move their games, their dates around, because now you can move everything up a week.
3: That's kind of cool. They could be playing two MAC games sandwiching a potential defending national champion.
0: They could be.
3: Mm-hmm. They're going to be. I think Texas is going to be really good. I
0: mean, you're not the only one.
3: Everybody talks about Arch Manning, and, you know, but it's their defense. I mean.
0: Yep. Yep. And you could see the footings last year of what could be a really, really good team. And Arch Manning is a quarterback that has grown and is getting better, got better as the year went on last year. And that's, you know, after splitting time as a freshman, and that's what you kind of expect to and hope to see out of Bryce Underwood in Ann Arbor. And for that matter, Alessio Milivojevic at Michigan State.
3: Yes.
0: You know, is, hey, that last year can serve to set you up for success this year. You get valuable experience. You get more comfortable. You know, one of the things I'm going to ask Coach Whittingham about in the pregame is, you know, give us examples of Bryce being a more mature quarterback that you've seen over a year ago. And look, they all say it. Got to do it in the games.
3: Yeah.
0: It's one thing to do it in practice.
3: Well, you know, Michigan State quarterback certainly had a better freshman year than Underwood.
0: Was last year his freshman year?
3: Yeah.
0: I mean, maybe.
3: I think it was his first year playing, put it that way.
0: But look, they both have talent and they both have a chance to take big steps forward. 248-539-9797. Let's get back to your open line calls. We go to Gary and Howell. Hello, Gary.
4: Hey, gentlemen. How are you?
0: What's up?
3: Good.
4: Well, I just happened

0: ironically, as I'm on hold, but the pet peeve on the freeway, similar to the pass lane, is the semi-truck in the right lane on a two-lane highway and the semi-truck deciding to pass the semi-truck going a half mile an hour faster than the one in the right lane.
1: You're the second caller that said this one.
2: Yes.
0: Oh, really?
2: Yes. Yeah, somebody said somebody
1: it's okay.
2: Driving 62 getting passed by somebody driving 63.
0: Yep, that's exactly right. All right,
1: good day. Yep, thank you. Rob is next. Hi, Rob.
3: Hey, guys, how's it going?
2: Good.
3: Hey, here's my biggest pet peeve. This no longer pertains to me anymore because both my boys are now at Grand Valley. But back when I used to take them to the putt-putt course, like Sportway or whatever, you know, we'd go out and get our balls and our putters, and we'd see the guy in the car next to us pulling out of his own golf bag, not a blade putter, but a double ball center shafted putter, just to beat his kids, plumb bobbing everywhere, and he still sucked just as bad as they did.
2: I haven't played putt-putt in a while, but I've never used my own putter.
1: Stoney brought this up as little things that drive him crazy. Mike is next. Hi, Mike.
4: Hey, how you doing?
1: What's up?
4: Man, my pet peeve is all the people out there saying Jordan Love is a better quarterback than Jared Goff.
1: Jordan Love, a couple years ago, put the fear of God into me with the way he played against the Lions because I was convinced that they had put together, they drafted the next in line to quarterback to torture us.
2: Wasn't that Thanksgiving? It was a bomb to Watson on the first play of the game.
1: From Favre to Rodgers to Jordan Love. And Jordan Love did not have the season last year that I think a lot of people thought he would. He did just get ranked ahead of Jared Goff in that ESPN list of top quarterbacks or top players.
4: It drives me nuts. I mean, almost 4,600 yards, you know, passing for Jared Goff, 34 touchdowns, and they're like, no, he's the third best in the division.
1: Yep, I know.
2: Because he can't move.
1: By the way,
2: people are just enamored with quarterbacks who have mobility.
1: It is definitely a
2: pet peeve of yours.
1: It kind of has become that. Yeah. Somebody asked what books I read. The one I finished was The Boys of Winter, which is a story about the 1980 U.S. Olympic hockey team, the book. And
2: did you ever watch the documentary on it?
1: Yes.
2: Great.
1: This book, though, dispelled some myths. Do you know that like half of the U.S. Olympic hockey team were actually pros?
2: They played like in Europe at one point.
1: No, they were playing minor league hockey. Oh, okay. They were minor leaguers. In fact, one of the kids had played on the 76 Olympic team. I think Buzz Schneider played on the 76 Olympic team and the 80 Olympic team because he never graduated. They weren't taking NHLers, but they were taking minor leaguers, which is something I did not know. They weren't all college kids. The other thing I didn't know was that the truth was the Russians weren't playing as well leading up to this game. Everybody remembers the game against the United States, but the Russian coaching staff knew that they were starting to slip before the game. They played the United States
2: and
1: that game
2: at Madison Square Garden and got killed.
1: And the Russians won 10-3, and everybody thought they were as good as.
2: Right.
1: But the Russian coaches had growing concerns that they weren't playing as well and were vulnerable to something like what happened. And the other book I'm reading right now, I haven't finished yet, is Gambler, Secret Life of Risk, which is a book by a guy named Billy Walters, who's a career gambler.
2: My brother-in-law's reading that book. I was with him up
1: dude,
2: north. Did he get to the Mickelson part yet?
1: I'm reading the Mickelson part.
2: Because he hasn't gotten that far yet.
1: Yep. The Mickelson part is interesting.
2: That's so funny.
1: I mean, the book starts with him saying, I wouldn't be in prison right now if Phil had only told the truth. And I'm like, whoa. And then 200 pages later, you get to that story.
2: Wow.
1: Yeah, this guy was...
2: Do you enjoy, because you listen to podcasts,
1: yep.
2: Do you do audiobooks at all?
1: I haven't in a while. I did for a bit, though.
2: I think I'd fall asleep unless it was such a commanding voice. I don't know why, but that's never appealed
1: to me.
2: Well,
1: then don't listen to an audiobook while you're driving.
2: Well, what else would
1: my advice to you.
2: What else would you listen to an audiobook?
1: Well, when you're driving, but if you have problems staying awake listening to an audiobook, I would highly recommend that you do not listen to an audiobook while driving.
2: Yes.
1: 248-539-9797. It's Carson Anderson, Gator in, Gator out, Stoney in, 97.1.
2: Well, you can listen to an audio book while you're on a treadmill or elliptical.

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1: I'm so curious of what the hell the Lions are going to do with these two open roster spots. If it's not a, you know, legitimate running back or somebody you've heard of, what difference does it make, really?
2: Well, I mean, one, I know you don't care all that much about the punt returner. In fact, Kang, didn't you ask Stoney before the show? Why didn't anybody
1: Evan
2: ask
1: did.
2: You?
1: Evan? Evan did. He goes, how come you didn't ask him about the punt returner?
2: Who the punt returner was.
1: And I Stoney's said, because it's probably going to be Tom Kennedy, and I don't care.
3: Well, here's the thing, though, Stoney. The coaches themselves tell us every week during the season, it's three phases to the game. You got to be good at all. And then it seems like they don't even care now when you don't have one. It's like, eh.
1: Yeah, I know.
3: You know, it only matters when it matters.
1: But I knew it was a, you know, one question. I didn't think I'd be able to ask multiple questions unless it was like follow up like Burkett had. So I decided to go with the injury route. Why he loves injured players.
2: Evan, you like that answer from Stoney?
4: If he actually told you what he said.
1: What did I say?
2: What did he actually?
4: Do you need to F?
1: Right, exactly. I don't care about the Turner right now. Of course, Evan, you know what's going to happen on first game. Whoever the Lions punt returner is going to fumble the punt return, and they're going to lose because of it. And Evan's going to say, see, Stoney?
2: See,
1: the honeymoon's over with Otani.
2: But
1: bring that in my face.
2: So it might be two skill position players, and that's always kind of exciting, right? To have who the skill position guys are, the guys everyone gets fired up about. And maybe it'll be Tom Kennedy. And Tom Kennedy, I think it's 8 years a Lion, 8 or 9 years a Lion. He's only made the roster out of fall camp once.
1: Yeah.
2: Another time he was hurt, and every other time he's been cut and signed to the practice squad. It's unbelievable.
1: By the way, our good buddy Wojo, you see what he just tweeted with a picture.
2: No.
1: He's taking pictures now. Bad news is my power is out. Good news is the lights are on at Tim Hortons. He's got a picture.
2: What's his hashtag?
1: Boston Cream.
2: There you go.
1: Which is my favorite donut, too.
2: 248-539-9797. Bill in Utica. Hi, Bill.
5: Hey, good afternoon. Great show, as always.
2: Thank you.
5: So I was a personal friend of Mark Wells, and unfortunately he passed away a couple years ago, but he told me some great stories about the 80 Olympics, and he told me that Herb Brooks added him. He was playing minor league in Northern Quebec, and Brooks knew of him. The reason why he was added as the last player over Tim Herron. Now, Tim Herron was a great goal scorer, scored 53 goals.
2: That was a kid from Minnesota, right?
5: Minnesota, 53 goals he scored. Set a school record for that time period. But Herb Brooks added Wells because he was such a fluent skater. He needed somebody to be able to skate with that famous KLM line.
2: Yep.
5: And Wells could do it.
2: Yeah.
5: So he got him in there as a shutdown player.
1: Yeah, he played at Bowling Green first, though, right?
5: Correct, yep. Bowling Green, yep.
2: So
5: and back then there was no internet. The Russians couldn't follow him.

0: track him. And these guys, you know, Herb Brooks knew everything. That's why Brooks basically had his team picked before the tryouts even started. He only did that just to appease the gods of hockey, but he already had his team picked.
1: Hey, thank you for the phone call, Bill. Yeah, the movie's great, the documentary's great, and I will say that the book was great.
2: Okay.
1: Yep. It seems like something you'd love, to be honest
2: Probably,
1: with you.
2: Probably, yes.
1: Okay, we got an update here. Jalen Duren, contract situation.
2: Ooh.
1: The Hoops Collective podcast yesterday. Anthony Slater, Brian Windhorst, and Tim McMahon were talking about how Sabonis wanted out of Sacramento. And in the middle of this, Detroit gets mentioned and talk about Duren. The first voice you're going to hear is Anthony Slater. Then you'll hear Brian Windhorst. And then you'll hear Tim McMahon. And here's what they said.
3: Charlotte had the discussions prior to trading LaMelo, and Charlotte was, it sounds like, had a fork in the road. If you do commit to LaMelo and try to do like a LaMelo Sabonis type situation, or boom, they trade LaMelo, it's a rebuild, no more talks about Sabonis. So it depends on where you are at. Toronto, for example, you know, nearly traded for Sabonis at the deadline. So there are teams out there that still view him, but
4: I want to be clear. There are definitely teams that take Sabonis. It's just about what the Kings would want. And then there's the whole factor. Well, you've got 2 years on your contract. Like, do you have to get an extension now? But anyway.
5: What the Kings would want is to sign and trade for Jalen Duren and send Sabonis to Detroit, but that's not happening. Which, again, that gets us back to, okay, the qualifying offer is $9.6 million. And you talk about unprecedented. So these are ballpark figures, but, you know, my understanding is the Pistons offer is somewhere in that 5 for $180 plus range, you know, 181. I don't have the exact numbers. These are ballpark figures.
1: 5 for $180.
2: That's 36 a year.
1: How would you feel about that?
2: I think it's a little rich, to be quite honest with you. Because of the salary cap, but the money I don't care about, but because that would affect the cap. I just think he has not shown the ability to shoot from anywhere outside of 5 feet. And you can't, in my mind, in today's NBA, pay a guy that much money who can't do that. That's my biggest concern. You know, look at it. Obviously, the playoffs was bad. But you're seeing a lot of players who you think aren't really that good getting a hell of a lot of money. And they have to, you know, save money for Assur, who it looks like they've determined is number two in the pecking order. And his brother just got a contract worth about $40 million, and Assur probably won't get that.
1: But I was about to say, what his brother got should not impact gets.
2: His brother is better offensively than he is.
1: Yeah, by like a factor of two. Yeah.
2: Duren has gotten better every year. I'm not that stupid.
1: Yeah, and he can continue to get better. You don't pay him for what he's done. You pay him for what you think he's going to do next.
2: Right, and can he develop that little outside shot that you need?
1: Yeah. So just so people know, Amen Thompson averaged 18.3 a game last year. Assar Thompson averaged 9.9.
2: Right.
1: Assar is, you know, they're different players, but what one brother got shouldn't really impact what the other brother got. But it's going to be expensive to keep Assar. He's a valuable asset to this team. As far as Duren's concerned, if Duren would accept that, I'd probably give it to him. It's well below the max. Right.
2: Oh, yeah.
1: And there was a time there where it looked like he was going to get the max. And there was a time that it looked like he was worthy of getting, if not the max, something close to it. Then the playoffs happened, right?
2: Yeah.
1: 5 at $36 million is such a bargain compared to the max,
2: right,
1: that it might be a very team friendly contract as we work our way through the way, like Dylan Larkin. Dylan Larkin, you say what you want about him. What he's getting paid now as a 30 goal scorer is peanuts compared to what 30 goal scorers got in the offseason.
2: Yeah.
1: Everybody should want Dylan Larkin back with the Red Wings because for his production, what you're paying is great value. And I got a feeling it's going to be the same thing true with Duren over the course of the next 5 years. And that, quite frankly, the savings that they're going to get to allow him to do some other things, I think I would take that. If the holdup is Duren, that's one thing. I hope the holdup isn't the Pistons, and he said that's what he thought the offer was.
2: Yeah, look, Pistons are drawing a line, it appears, and I don't blame them for that.
1: Yeah. 248-539-9797. phone calls, feedback. Carson Anderson.

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2: Everyone else does it, so why not us? 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
3: Okay, Stoney, we got a six-pack of questions from our guy Kang, ready to answer.
4: Hopefully I'll have a six-pack of answers.
3: Well, I'm sure you do.
5: We definitely need six answers from you.
3: Heads or tails?
4: Tails.
3: It is a head I will receive.
5: All right, Doug, question number one. Everyone knows by now that Aaron Donald is back with the Rams, and they made the huge trade for Myles Garrett this offseason. On paper, do the 2026 Los Angeles Rams have the best roster ever?
3: Okay, I mean, time will tell. My instinct says no. The most dominant team I ever remember were the Steelers of the 70s, and you said ever, so I have to go way back. But the Steelers of the 70s had Mel Blunt, Terry Bradshaw, Joe Green, Jack Ham, Franco Harris, Jack Lambert, John Stallworth, Lynn Swann, and Mike Webster, all in the NFL Hall of Fame. That's nine guys. The 78 team went 14-2 and won nine games by double-digit figures. They won four Super Bowls in a six-year span. I will go with the Steelers of the late 70s. And specifically, if you pick a roster, I'll go 78, I think, was their best team.
4: I'm going to say no as well, but leave it to you to go way back even further than me. I go with I go with the 95 Cowboys. Offense, Troy, Emmett, Irvin, Novacek, Larry Allen, Moose Johnston. Defense, Charles Haley, Darren Woodson, Russell Maryland, Larry Brown, and Deion Sanders.
3: Good squad.
5: Stoney.
4: And I hate the Cowboys.
5: Stoney. I got 95 Cowboys as well.
4: Wow.
5: When did the free agency start for the NFL? Was it 94 or 95?
4: I don't remember.
5: Like where the salary cap, where they put a salary cap in place. Either way, that was my lifetime. See, I can't go back to the 70s right, like you, Doug, but not my lifetime was 95 Cowboys. But with that being said, if this is like post-salary cap era, I do think the Rams have the best roster on paper ever. Now, I don't know what they're going to do this upcoming season, but on paper, it's ridiculous. They have the returning NFL MVP, Puka Nacua, Devontae Adams, Kyren Williams. Like, the defense is not just the old guys, the quote-unquote old guys with Donald and Garrett. They have young guys, Kobe Turner, Johnson, other guys. They just traded for one of the best cornerbacks in the league from the Chiefs.
4: Yep.
5: They've got a great squad. I just don't see a really big weakness. And like I said, with their quarterback maybe being older, but he literally just won the MVP.
2: Another football question.
5: All right, I'm going to stand the Rams with one more here. The Rams or the NFC field?
4: I'm taking the field because a lot of times these great teams that do look great on paper, I go somehow screw up. I look back to the 2011 Eagles that Vince Young, the backup quarterback, called the dream team when they got Nnamdi Asamoah and Babin and all these guys. Michael Vick was the quarterback, and I think they started off 1-4. Something happens, whether it's going to be Stafford. Miles Garrett isn't 100% healthy. Their offensive line is not great. I'm just going to take the field.
3: Yeah, look, I almost always take the field in these questions. The Rams are plus 290, and so when it comes to wagers, it's not personal, it's business. And, you know, that stat still rings in my ears that Yahoo had, that the last 30 years there have been 20 teams that were plus 500 or better going into the season to win the Super Bowl. And the Rams are joining that group as the 21st. None of the previous 20 won the Super Bowl.
5: Wow. So I usually take the field in these type of questions and scenarios. And the field is probably the smart choice, guys. But I just don't see how the Rams don't come out of the NFC with this roster. I really don't. Yes, there's the ultimate, you know, X factor in injuries. But you take that out, there's just no team that's better than them from top to bottom. So I'm taking the injury factor out. I think the Rams represent the NFC when it comes down to it.
2: Football.
5: All right. Very plain and simple. Is CJ Stroud good or bad?
3: I'm going to stick with good. Okay. Cause those are the choices, good or bad. He had a great rookie year. He's been average ever since. And like that ESPN top 100 players list that's coming out this year, that came out, they're predicting who they'd be for this year. 16 quarterbacks were named. He wasn't one of them, but he's only 24. I think the potential is still there. If I were a Houston fan, it's a big year for CJ Stroud, But I think there's a ton of potential for him to indeed still

0: be good.
1: So you think he's good?
2: Yeah.
3: You are correct, sir. Last year, everybody, you know, he threw for over 64%, 19 touchdowns, 8 interceptions. Look, he pooped the bed in the playoffs, especially the last game. I mean, he was horrific in the playoffs. But he's still a really good quarterback. He throws for over 60% every single season. And maybe not really good, but I still think he's good.
1: So I'm going to answer this question with a question. I think he's good. Because the fact of the matter is, guys, you're right. He's gotten worse every single year since he's entered the league. Now, he's still only 24 years old, and maybe expectations were a little bit too high following that great rookie season. But his offensive line has been very poor. He's most likely to get an extension. That doesn't mean he's good, but QBs are hard to find. Good QBs are hard to find. And I think because he's going to get that extension, it's basically because I think he's good.
3: He's 3-3.
4: More football questions.
3: He's 3-3 in the playoffs.
1: Terrible last playoff game he
3: yes.
1: had. All right, so who in the NFL, speaking of guys that are make or break, who in the NFL this season is facing a make or break year?
3: For me, it's Justin Herbert. Ooh. And look, he's a really good quarterback, so he's good. But he seems to screw up at the end. He doesn't have that, like what people used to say about Stafford here. Harbaugh's helped him in that. He doesn't have the it factor to me to be the leader and all that. And everybody's high on the Chargers, which they should be. But I think it's time for him to get to the next level.
2: Can I say CJ Stroud?
1: Yes, absolutely.
2: I'm not going to. Zach Taylor, head coach at Cincinnati. And in some ways, Joe Burrow. But Burrow's under contract, so he's probably not going anywhere. But after 3 straight seasons, no playoffs, the expectation there is high. I'll go Zach Taylor, head coach Cincinnati.
1: All right, I'm going to go with Cardinals wide receiver Marvin Harrison Jr. The third year is usually the year for breakouts for wide receivers. 2 years in, the 4th overall pick has only shown really flashes of what he was supposed to be. And the team's been bad, don't get me wrong. But at many times, though, Marvin Harrison Jr. has been just as bad. He's dropped passes that should be definitely catchable for any receiver, let alone the 4th overall pick. And he's got Jacoby Brissett this year who's gunslinging. And we saw it last year, at the end of last year. He's got a new offensive-minded head coach in LaFleur. Either Harrison is going to be a star that he was supposed to be, or he's just going to be a journeyman receiver. I think this is the year we find out.
4: Knock, knock. Who's there? Football questions.
1: All right, speaking of receivers, Colts receiver Laquon Treadwell. He has decided not to give veteran wideout Keenan Allen his jersey number of number 13. Allen has worn this number his entire career. Are you cool with that?
2: I am cool with it. Treadwell's been in the league for a decade, and if Keenan Allen is a good teammate and he's new to the room, he shouldn't make a big deal out of this. But Treadwell spent all of last year on the practice squad, and Treadwell needs to tread lightly on this one. You're welcome. But if I were advising him, I would say, you got to find out how big of a deal this is for Keenan Allen. I'm going to assume it's not that big a deal, because you don't want to create problems from day one when you were a practice squad player.
3: If he gives it to Keenan Allen, he's doing under the auspices that he has to put a point, a decimal point after the 1 and the 3 after Keenan Allen got pulled over for DWI or whatever. Maybe that's his blood alcohol level.
2: Tony.
3: No, he lost his, Keenan Allen lost his gravitas for that by getting pulled over for DWI or whatever it was. Treadwell, keep it.
1: I always think the jersey number thing is a bit overrated personally, but I do understand to some players it means a lot. I think it's one of those look good, feel good, play good things. But it sounds like Treadwell, he wants to really keep the number, obviously, because he kept it. But it seems like he let Allen down respectfully. He told him, hey, I respect what you've done in your career. You're a veteran, all this stuff, but this means a lot to me and my family as well. I want to keep the number. So as long as he did it that way, and Keenan Allen, he's going to have to be cool with it because he's not going to get the number. Hopefully everything is good, but I got no problem with Treadwell keeping it.
4: I have a fever, and the only cure is more football questions.
1: All right, last one here, boys. Predict a storyline that no one is talking about right now, but at some point during the 2026 NFL season, they will be talking about.
3: We're going to talk about that the Miami Dolphins and New York Jets are going to be accused of tanking for a quarterback.
2: But you're right. Nobody's talking about that yet.
3: Yes.
2: The season hasn't started. I'm going to take a stab in the dark here.

0: about Detroit getting another Super Bowl? There has been, all the Super Bowls have been handed out through 2029. So Detroit Sports Commission, Marty Dobeck,
1: wow,
0: pool together the Ford family and the and Penske and all of them. Let's get Detroit another Super Bowl.
2: The only way they were getting another Super Bowl is if they built a new stadium.
3: All right, eyes in your own paper, Stoney. I got tanking as well. Not specifically just the Jets and Dolphins, but a lot of teams. I think tanking is going to be a real topic at this, at the end of the season this year, because there's so many these quarterbacks next year that are coming out, like a lot of them, more than just a handful. The NFL's never really had a problem with tanking.
2: No.
3: I mean, you can look back as recently as last year with the Lions. They could have lost that last game against the Bears. They had nothing to gain. And what did they do? They went out and won it. And this has happened before them, too. Even worse teams would, with more to gain, they went out and tried to win their games and would win them. And I think the Texans were one of them. They got end up getting C.J. Stroud instead of the number one overall pick. Worked out from the first year. With that being said, though, I think so many teams are desperate for franchise quarterbacks, and this upcoming draft, like I said, has a bunch of them. Dante Moore, Arch Manning, CJ Carr, Lenore Sellers, Julian Sand. Those are just naming a few that could be first-round picks. I think we're going to see some very interesting injury designations at the end of the year and from these bottom feeder teams. I doubt a rule gets changed, but I think we'll be talking about it.
0: And there it is. That concludes the Wide 9 Omaha 4 Down Around the League Blitz thingy. 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
15: Okay, so the weather's been kind of sketch around here the last 24 hours.
16: Yeah, I'd say.
15: I am officially in the doghouse at home.
16: Why?
15: So I'm replanting some grass, and I turned the sprinkler on last night and didn't know it was going to rain. Oh. And my wife called me and asked me today, hey, did you turn the sprinkler on this morning when you left for work? And I'm thinking, oh, God, no, I turned it on last night. It's not going to be good. Not going to be good.
16: Yeah. By the way, you know what yesterday was?
15: National South Carolina Day?
16: No, October 2nd, right?
15: September
16: 2nd, yep. Which means what I was leading to. I went ahead of myself. 1 month from yesterday.
15: Yep.
16: Opening night at LCA, and we still don't have a general manager.
15: It's kind of unbelievable, really.
16: It is. I mean, you know. Not that they make any moves like signing Evanson to an extension or figuring out what to do with Arkin. There's nothing to do, so what the hell? It's only a month. It's bizarre.
15: It is absolutely one of the strange. So July 15th, I think, is when Eisenman was relieved of his duties as general manager. Mm-hmm. We're closing in on 2 months.
16: Yeah.
15: I had talked to two people in the league, okay, that have both said the same thing to me. What the hell's going on over there?
16: Yeah.
15: And I'm like, I don't know. And he goes, nobody knows. Usually the word gets around who's interviewing for what jobs, who's a candidate. Radio silence. In the NHL circles where these guys are trying to find out what's going on.
16: Yeah. I heard Brent Peterson, who worked with Florida, is a big candidate. Look, Frank Cervelli, hockey insider, believes that they're going to have a general manager by Labor Day. That's Monday.
15: Mm-hmm.
16: If the rookie camp and all that stuff with the other teams, they have that rookie tournament at LCA. That takes place in, 10 days?

0: is. You would think you'd want a general manager there evaluating. Like, this is going to be one of those situations where they end up with one of the Tiger dudes by default.
1: It's not one of them. It's only one of them. It's Jeff Greenberg.
0: I thought there were two from the Tigers.
1: Oh, really?
0: Look, I might be wrong. But it'll end up with Jeff Greenberg by default because they'll be... They couldn't find another candidate, and they just will go with what's familiar. And now I'm going to do the, I hope it's groundbreaking, cutting edge, ahead of the game.
1: Well, I suggested super agent Pat Brisson because of, you know, Zito in Florida was an agent.
0: Yeah, that's
1: Kent,
0: a new.
1: Kent Hughes in Montreal was an agent. If you even want to go back a few decades, Pierre Lacroix in Colorado, he was an agent. And in the NBA, Leon Rose started, and so did Arne Tellem, not as successful as Leon Rose right now, but, you know, they all started as agents. But somebody told me that Brisson makes so much money because his clients are so, you know, why would he even want to do it?
0: Right. Well, I started the segment by talking about the weather because just to pass it along to fans in Ann Arbor and East Lansing, tomorrow night in East Lansing, 8 o'clock kick, partly cloudy, 75 degrees, a mere 15% chance of rain. As that game goes on, it's going to get down to 71. Okay. So should be good. Showers good. Will start after midnight in Ann Arbor on Saturday.
1: Yes.
0: Some clouds early give way to generally clear conditions overnight. Stray shower, thunderstorms possible, low near 55. So that's overnight. I don't have the hourly yet for
1: Saturday.
0: For Saturday night, but...
1: So tomorrow you'll tell me whether I need to bring a sweatshirt.
0: Are you going to be in the stands?
1: Of course.
0: Are you going to be doing your normal tailgating thing?
1: I'm not sure if everybody's tailgating. One of the big ones that I go to, they're not. And there may be a few. I'll find some.
0: Yep. You got.
1: I'll find some.
0: You got a plan, huh?
1: Yeah, I got a plan. Hopefully my wife will go along with that plan because I got to go with her.
0: We all have plans, Mike.
1: I know. Yes. You don't tailgate. John does. Worst comes to worst, I'll just go to the Jansons.
0: Right.
2: Does John know?
1: No, he doesn't know. He doesn't.
0: Just going to crash.
2: Yeah. I like
0: so, it. So I love to tailgate.
1: I know.
0: I am the most enthusiastic post-game tailgater ever, and it's hard to find people who are still tailgating after a long day.
1: The only time I ever post-game tailgated with you was at your house, and I took a... Uber or Lyft back to West Bloomfield from Ann Arbor was like $90 or some crazy fee.
0: That was
1: it was worth it.
0: That was a long night and yes. A fun night.
1: Yes.
0: I had Canadian relatives in.
1: Yeah. I think Birchie was there too.
0: Birchie was there. Yeah. And one of the Canadian relatives is a huge Detroit sports fan. And he was like, is that Wojo? I'm like, yeah. He couldn't believe Wojo. He got to meet Wojo.
1: By the way, as I mentioned.
0: As many people do.
1: Yes. Yeah, Wojo has lost his power, but he... reported on Twitter that the Tim Hortons near his home has power.
0: It still has power. Mm-hmm. Yep. Anyway, yeah, it's fun to get back in those routines. Mm-hmm. I'm thinking of dropping by Eastern Michigan San Jose State tomorrow night at Reinierson Stadium. See if these Eagles are for real.
1: That I'm not doing.
0: So here's the thing about it. I feel so bad for Eastern. I think Western's carved out their little fan base. Central's carved out their little fan base. It's not like Kalamazoo and Mount Pleasant are outposts, but Eastern gets overshadowed by all Detroit sports to the east,
1: right.
0: And Michigan to the west.
1: Correct.
0: And the Eastern Michigan success is back in the California Bowl in 1979, maybe. But
1: that was when Church is the quarterback or Ron Adams.
0: I think it would have been Ron Adams. Yeah. But anyway, I want Eastern to get some footing, man. I'm the only one.
1: Ken's
0: shaking his head.
1: It'd be nice, but I don't know when I'm going to go unless they honor T.J. Lang.
2: Did you crash his tailgate too?
1: Absolutely. Absolutely.
2: If it's a morning tailgate, would you ask for a room temperature butter packets for the pancakes?
0: Stoney earlier in the show mentioned that one of his small things that drives him crazy is butter packets that are cold when you're trying to spread them onto pancakes at a restaurant.
1: Not so. Just cold. Sometimes they're like basically frozen almost.
0: Well, that's one thing. New

0: news that's going to go down today. Will Lane Kiffin get his NFL players to play for their game on Saturday night? Listening to some people that are very knowledgeable on this thing, the belief is even if the judge in Baton Rouge rules in favor of Lane, that it won't last. This will be like the Bediako kid from Alabama that played.
1: Yes.
0: And then basically was told, no, you can't. But that's the most likely thing to happen here.
1: Well, you know, besides just being a DB, why does Lane Kiffin, why do you think he's even want to do this? I don't understand. I mean.
0: I don't either. I don't either.
1: You do lose, you have to lose, unless he's not at the limit, unless he prepared for, you know, let's have like four scholarships under the limit or whatever.
0: Are they, I mean, I can't imagine they're hard up for talent, but it's just, I mean, the truth is Harbaugh did the same thing. Harbaugh rocked the boat.
1: Oh, yeah.
0: But Lane, I feel like Lane leaves disaster and carnage behind him and is constantly, like, this. Right. I think he's pissing off his own school from day one.
1: Yeah, look, Lane, and you make the comparison, as much as what Lane is doing is just unseemly, I can't stand it. I mean, the difference is he hasn't broken any rules. Harbaugh did.
0: Yep. Well, it happened under Harbaugh's watch.
1: Right.
0: Sure. Yeah, and Harbaugh is it's Harbaugh left some carnage, too, everywhere.
1: Yes.
0: He didn't piss off people from day one.
1: No.
0: And so I feel like Lane is on day, and I'm talking about piss off people at the place he was coaching.
1: Right.
0: Harbaugh put the satellite camps together, and that bothered people. And,
1: yeah.
0: But there are people at LSU that aren't thrilled by this. And I get it. No, they
1: shouldn't. Well, but, you know, when they have their basketball coach being this sleaze bucket as well.
0: Yeah, well, just means more. Just means more. Yeah. There'll be a lot of people rooting for him to fail, that's for sure.
1: Damn right.
0: Yep. And start Saturday night against Dabo and Clemson.
1: I used to hate Dabo.
0: You used to?
1: Yeah.
0: What changed?
1: I don't know. I think it's when he went to the Syracuse locker room after they beat him and just congratulated them on how well they played or something.
0: It's always a classic move.
1: Yeah. I always thought he kind of...
0: Well, I don't understand.
1: A little hoity-toity.
0: And his belief in the portal, why not take advantage of a resource that's there for everyone? Hey, thanks for listening. Do it again tomorrow. Guys are next, 97.1.
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2: I'm still in disbelief, but I know we're not going to go down this road today. And on-field decor, bobblehead gifts.
3: Okay.
2: This dude didn't pitch this year.
3: You do realize that was a part of the one-year contract when he signed.
2: Yeah, I know.
3: There was going to be Justin Verlander bobblehead night, appreciation night, everything.
2: Here's the only decor I want on the field. Tarp it. Season's over. I don't want to look at you no more.
3: This was going to happen.
2: All right, we'll move along. I don't care.
3: You okay? Did you lose power last night?
2: No, but I tell you, I'm no hyperbole. That was the worst thunderstorm of my memory living out here in Michigan. That was something last night.
3: Came from out of nowhere. And it was
2: crazy.
3: Like, wow.
2: It was something.
3: But yeah, you knew when Justin Verlander came here.
2: He
3: was going to have a bobblehead. It was part of the plan.
2: Man, it's just all a grift. Guy didn't pitch this year. Gifts from the team. He should show up with a duffel bag full of money like blue chips and hand it back to the team.
3: It's the Lifetime Achievement Award. That's what you cool. get. It's the gold watch.
2: All right, you enjoy your on-field decor. Can we please get into something serious? Now, we're going to treat today because it's a bit of weird scheduling. So tomorrow, there basically is no show. You got a doubleheader, and normally that would be our kickoff luncheon. So we are going to be doing today as if it's a Friday, and we are going to do a football Friday today. You have college football tonight. You're going to get the prop bets. You're going to get the picks. We have the all-name team. We have who said it. We get the latest findings of Club Rossini. And then, yes, we have a Michigan and Michigan State question that I think is difficult because I don't think either team's going to do it. But you got to have an opinion about better odds. So, look, do you want to get the Rossini thing out of the way?
3: We always got time for Club.
2: We do. The club is always popping.
3: Bottle service.
2: I've had it up to here with these investigations. Like, so basically The Athletic investigated itself and tells you there ain't nothing to see here. I mean, she violated policy, but, and you're like, okay, hold on. This is like the Niners paying $9 million to a scientist to tell them the substation isn't killing their players. So Diana Rossini's relationship with Mike Vrabel violated newsroom standards, but showed no clear bias towards the New England Patriots head coach. Oh, okay. Rossini's relationship with Vrabel, clear violation of standards. The outlet's editorial director said, and wrote in the report, regardless of whether the relationship was romantic, it was a breach and should have been disclosed. You think? As far as Rossini's coverage of Vrabel, quote, I've not found a clear link to conclude Rossini used her platform to help promote Vrabel or his teams during the time at The Athletic. However, there are examples of Rossini writing glowingly about Vrabel that in hindsight are awkward and even uncomfortable. That is, so basically what? You combed Twitter and listened to her dog bleep pod? That's the extent?
3: Well, no, they reviewed 903 stories, 204 podcast episodes, and 77 videos.
2: That's more than ESPN did with this story.
3: That is true. So I'll give them a little credit. But I think The Athletic did that to make sure that there's no way that they can get sued for anything. So let's get the legal department in on this. Make sure everything is kosher. We're good? Okay. All right. That's fine.
2: We investigated ourselves and cleared ourselves of wrongdoing. You know, again, if she didn't have bias, here's the biggest problem I have in all this. If you have nothing to hide, if you are not guilty, turn over your phone. Innocent people don't throw their phones in a lake. Signed, Connor in Ann Arbor. If they couldn't gain access to her phone, you're guilty. You're guilty, honey. I mean, the other problem, it's remarkable to me. You have photos of her 8.5 months pregnant on a boat with an NFL head coach. Like, don't, just please, don't bleep on my head and tell me it's raining. Mm-hmm. The Athletic has to own this.

0: They have to own that one of their highest paid employees seems like, sounds like, feels like, with banging an NFL head coach who's married.
1: Well, no, the athlete.
0: And honestly, named her kid the same name as this guy. And by the way, 9 months before that kid was born, yeah, she spent two straight weekends in Nashville covering Titans games. Who coached the Titans? Vrabel. 9 months later, a magic bean pops out, and she names it Mike. That's like, come on, man.
1: That's just a coincidence, Mike.
0: Oh, coincidence, your balls. It's ridiculous.
1: Hey, The Athletic said it found no clear evidence that Rossini used her platform to promote Vrabel or help his team. Though I do laugh, when A.J. Brown got moved to the Patriots, it may have been the worst kept secret ever. It was like, yeah, we all knew this. I wonder how. Oh, she reported it first. Yeah.
0: Nothing beats the playlist that she shared with one person, Mike Vrabel. Like, I just, this is the problem I have with sports now. You do an investigation about yourself, and you find yourself awesome. You're just getting openly gaslit. You know, this is the type of journalistic breach that should end an outlet. I mean, are you kidding me?
1: So what's worse, doing an investigation of yourself or hiring some lawyers outside your school to investigate you.
0: And not produce a hard copy, and you have to use movie phone to get your updates. I know, that's my point, is like, as sports fans, nothing, the whole world is bull. The whole world is just fake.
1: It's not fake, Michael. We've evolved in this world. You don't want to hear the bad about yourself. You don't want to hear the bad about your team. You don't want to hear the bad about your political
0: party.
1: So
0: it's all fake.
1: You don't want to hear the bad about your city. You don't want to hear bad about anything. You only want to hear good, because if you go bad, we've now categorized anybody who, as you say, does their job as gotcha. It's clickbait. It's look at this. Oh, why did you're attacking? And it's like, I'm just doing my job. Look at Burkett yesterday. Asked a legitimate question, and he got. He ticked off the general manager. Why? It wasn't positive. It was a real question. Nobody wants to hear the real questions anymore.
0: So how is what I said wrong? It's all fake.
1: No.
0: It's fake.
1: It's not. I was just explaining it.
0: I mean, it's like college football coverage. It's all fake. It's fake. You have a collection of people telling you things are awesome, and the customer base says, no, it's not. It's all fake. Why is The Athletic doing an investigation into The Athletic? Oh, yeah. And by the way, what kind of check did Robert Kraft stroke to make this go away? How is Vrabel even on a sideline right now?
1: Yeah, I guess they just asked him about that, and he says, no, I don't have any reaction. We've moved on, and we're focused on Seattle and focused on the Patriots and focused on getting better this week. So, yeah, I mean, because, yeah, NFL owners, period, a lot of weight.
0: But the biggest disgrace in all of this, The Athletic is a pimple on an elephant's ass when it comes to the general media. They can't compete with an ESPN. ESPN would rather tell you what some idiot WNBA player did or give you an article about a Toons is the driving cat. They didn't touch this story. You know why? Because they're like so many other people in media. They're bought.
1: They can't.
0: The NFL, no, they can. That's the difference. The NFL... What is the NFL's hold on this? This is an issue between the Patriots and a journalist. Mm-hmm. The NFL has to take their medicine. If you're ESPN, I don't care if the NFL owns 10% of you. How do you not talk about Rossini and Vrabel? They just simply opted out of it.
1: No, they did, Mike, because probably I don't work for ESPN, but looks like, seems like, feels like you got a memo in your email. We're not talking about this. We're going to leave this to the other people. We talk about other things. Leave it alone. And you're right. Should they? Man, yeah, absolutely. But I've given up on that a long time ago, man. ESPN is there to promote whatever. They're leaning heavily on the entertainment of the ESPN.
0: Right? Oh, and you see it now. I mean, ESPN never has a good thing to say about the Big Ten. Fox never has a good thing to say about the SEC. Why? They're both bought and paid for.
1: You're promoting your product.
0: That's it. That's it,
1: right,
0: man.
1: So ESPN, knowing this, you know what? Nah, we're going to bypass. Let's just stick with some good stories. Let's talk about this. Hey, but you're right. Should they? They should.
0: It's just
1: not going to happen.
0: It's just, as a sports fan, you are left going, is there anything?

0: that's remotely honest anymore. Can I get a shred? I mean, you can't be serious. They got this woman at a casino with this guy, locking lips in Tribeca, 8.5 months pregnant with God, what I hope is am I hoping it's Vrabel's baby? Is it not? The whole point is consenting adults can do whatever they want, but when you are an NFL newsmaker and an NFL head coach who helps make the news, this is an unholy union. This breaks the trust of every fan and every customer you have. It's a big story. Do I care who Diana Rossini's using as a pogo stick? I do not. But when it's a head coach, it's less about the hee-hees and ha-has and more about the problem we have in media today. No one's honest. They're all bought. Like, what a disgrace that this is just going to, what, go by the wayside. She'll pop up doing some garbage pod. Vrabel gets to go on, bought his para wife a juicy pants at the Salt Lake Airport. Shout out Rico. And he gets to keep coaching? Are you kidding me? You mean to tell me an NFL head coach didn't share any company secrets, trade secrets? Bull. Bull. No. At that point, you've lost the right to coach an NFL team. You've broken the trust every man in that locker room.
1: Mm-hmm.
0: I don't care who you sleep with. I don't even care if you sleep around on his wife. It ain't my business. But when you decided to park your tool bag in the wrong garage, you don't deserve to be there anymore. I'm tired of this crap.
1: You saw the Celtics got rid of somebody, a coach who did that.
0: Ime Udoka slept with the wrong person. And guess what? It turned into a him or me scenario. And he got handed a cardboard box. It was not you, Ime.
1: Well, here's the thing. You would think, okay, well, what if we went with an independent type of source, independent type of way of getting news? But, Mike, you saw what just happened with the Tennessee Titans, where Cam Ward got interviewed, and the guy asked him a question, was like, how do you grade yourself? And he was just like, how would you grade me? Well, I wouldn't grade you. Not good.
0: But I've said, okay, but who did
1: And he got his credential revoked.
0: Yeah, and you know why? Because they're all fan sites. Fan sites aren't real. So if you want a seat at the big table, here's the cost. Your soul. And the minute you do something inconvenient, they'll flick you away because fan sites are useful idiots.
1: Right,
0: and
1: but
0: the
1: I'm
0: teams
1: saying,
0: are willing to give you a little taste as long as you're their bitch. That's all it is.
1: But this was a fan site that actually was trying to do some real
0: But you
1: news.
0: Don't get to do that. That's the cost of doing business. That's the whole point.
1: Yeah.
0: That's my biggest issue. And that's what's corrupting the mind of fans where everything's great with every team all the time. Nothing's real anymore. It's just insane to me. Utterly insane that The Athletic, who's rooted in journalism, that was their bit from the beginning, even they are trying to slither their way out of this.
1: Because The Athletic would have to talk about one of their own. Athletic did this to make sure that there was nothing there for them to get sued for. That's what I'm convinced of.
0: Whole thing's a joke. David, go ahead. You were about to say something anyways. Do what you want to do.
2: Yeah, what I was about to say was, it's not even about Diana Rossini in this. It's about being bought and paid for, what you said. Because according to the front office sports, the NFL and The Athletic have discussed expanding their relationship.
0: Sure.
2: One possibility would be that they include content from The Athletic appearing on NFL.com and NFL Plus.
0: And guess what that's going to do?
2: Also ESPN.
0: Completely compromise The Athletic, just like ESPN is completely compromised, just like Fox is completely compromised. It's all compromised.
2: That's why you get no real investigation, no look into the actual relationship between the coach and the reporter.
0: I got to get out of this business. I really do. It's such a waste of time. What a waste of time. Guys, I want to remind you, it's sports. There's no need to be compromised. It's sports. Sports are not real. Like, we're not brokering world peace. You play games. We talk about them.
1: Right.
0: There's no need for any of this to be compromised.
1: But when you have billions of dollars on the line, nobody wants to hear anything bad, upset about them.
0: Well, good. Then I can leave.
1: Not, I'm going to take my
0: leave,
1: ball and
0: then
1: go
0: you
1: home.
0: Can operate a lollipop stand. I don't understand what we're even doing here anymore, frankly. I don't. I don't even know what we're doing showing up on an everyday basis. It's pointless. You're honest and you're turned into some psychopath. Yeah, or maybe you're being lied to by everyone else. You ever think of that one? Insane to me. This is totally insane. Do whatever you want. Talk about your basement. Talk about sprinkles. Whatever you want. 97.1.
3: The preseason is over, so let's take a look at the latest pro football injury report presented by Fanatics Sportsbook as we get ready for week one. Well, there's one thing that everybody that I'm about to read to you has in common. They are all

0: all questionable for week one as of right now. We start off in Atlanta, Michael Penix Jr. He's questionable. In Kansas City, quarterback Patrick Mahomes and running back Kenneth Walker III, they are questionable as well. In San Francisco, Christian McCaffrey and George Kittle, questionable. Sam Laporta for the Detroit Lions, he's questionable, along with Ja'Marr Chase for the Cincinnati Bengals, and New York Jets running back Breece Hall, also questionable. That's it for today's injury report presented by Fanatics, the only sports book to reward every bet. 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
7: All right, we'll get the ticket text in a minute. We got the prop bets, got the all-name team. We're going to do regular picks. We're going to talk Michigan, Michigan State. We're going to treat it like a Friday, but we just had to get rid of this garbage to start the show. Let me get to Matt, and then David, I know you're sitting on a mountain of texts, so we'll go there. Matt, what's going on?
8: Hey, what's up? So two things. First, the JV celebration thing. I mean, I'm going to go to it because he did good for Detroit when he was here. Not this year, but prior. So, I mean, I'm gonna go and celebrate him. And as far as Jalen Duren, he's good during the regular season. And then in the postseason, he turns into Philip Seymour Hoffman from Along Comes Polly. And I just don't think he's worth 35.

0: Until he goes into the hall wearing an Astros hat.
1: You will
0: can't wait to do that show.
1: He probably will just wear no hat.
0: He'll wear a Detroit Rams jersey. David, give me the text.
1: He'll wear an MLB hat.
0: Yeah, he'll Rob Lowe with the NFL unlabeled.
2: Go ahead. Mike and Echo Chambers, they're awesome. Join the club, bro. Anytime anyone disagrees with me, I can just put my fingers in my ear and say, nah, nah, nah, nah, nah. I don't want to hear it. Integrity is dead.
0: That's my whole point is like the disagreements. No one's telling you to be happy about being disagreed with, but you have to have a conversation about it. I mean, the idea that sports media is this pile of compromised vomit, that the subject matter is not even important enough to be compromised. I mean, it's just laughable to me. All you're being fed is propaganda. It's utter insanity. I mean, the Athletic, their whole bit was we're better than everyone else. We have a higher standard than everyone else. Cutscene. No, you don't. Oh, we did an investigation, and we're sweet. What? Oh, and now you're going to get in bed with the NFL. Cool. Let me warm some milk for you before bed, because the NFL's about to beat the brakes off.
1: And maybe that's why they did this, and that's why they said what they wanted to say, because they're about to go with the NFL. So, hey, look, we can cooperate. We'll play games with you.
0: Cool.
1: We'll do whatever you want. Ooh, go ahead and cut that check to us.
0: I've stopped caring. I can't believe any of this. Go ahead.
2: Someone says, who the poppy of baby Mike? Then they say, but honestly, this is trash, along with Kawhi not getting one game suspension. Or even a serious fine.
0: The guy made as much as $65 million in an illicit contract with illegal payments, and you fined him $700,000. You want to talk about a farce? I know some people aren't up on this story, but I am. This whole thing is nonsense. Everyone at that arena, from the scoreboard company to the insurance agency to damn near the bricks they used, was illegally paying Kawhi Leonard. Now, how the hell does Kawhi not have to sit out? How does a guy who signed for well below market value inexplicably because he was getting bricks of cash stuffed in his pants illegally? It's open cap circumnavigating the globe. It's ridiculous. And $700,000? Rico, he makes that a game.
1: Right.
0: And he doesn't have to sit out?
1: Well, it's like finding the owner. It's the same thing. Like, well, you get fined $30 million.
0: Right. But that's a rounding error to Ballmer. The guy's got a net worth of $170 billion.
1: Or you're suspended for a year. All right. I'll watch it from my jet.
0: Yeah, he'll have a burner phone and still make decisions. Like, this is what I mean. Yeah, nice investigation, NBA. Ooh. It's a joke. You know what you do? You make him sell the team, and Kawhi's ineligible to play next year. That's how you solve that problem.
1: Yeah, because the last time, Mike, you had an investigation that really turned into something, they destroyed a team, and I think nobody wants to go that. And you go all the way, I hearken back to SMU, where all of a sudden you had real punishment being doled out. You guys, we warned you. You kept doing it. Here you go. They destroyed SMU. They've never really recovered. And I think that's become the lesson for every sports league. Well, you don't want to go too far because you may destroy your own product.
0: Great. So no integrity. Thank you. Go ahead. I mean, I'm sorry, Rico. I don't care.
1: I don't work for him. I'm just giving you an example.
0: It's just all garbage. How does Kawhi not have to serve a suspension? You brokered an illegal deal. You don't get to skate. What the hell is that?
1: And the fact that if you still make the trade with Toronto, you'll still get first round picks. Just not the five that you had to forfeit.
0: It's insanity.
1: As soon as that happened, I was like, wait. But you'll still have some picks. So if they send you three, you'll have three instead of five. So that really didn't. Okay.
0: Uh-huh.
2: Mike and Rico, it's the same deal as Jed York. That's just going to slowly slip under the rug. And the dude got caught red-handed trying to get a hooker. But there'll be no reports. There'll be nothing from it.
0: ESPN barely touched it. Barely touched it.
1: No. ESPN barely touched the NFL Network. It was a scroll. And then, we talked about it. No, it was a scroll. That was it. Yeah, Ian Rappaport, all these guys were up on there, and they told you, I can still find out more about Brandon Ayuk than you can about York.
2: I am planning on going to college for sports media, sports journalism. Seeing Mike like this is making me reconsider, LOL.
0: Here's my advice to you. Don't. There is no sports journalism. There is no future in this industry. I wouldn't go. Go do something else. It's

0: dead. It's all dead. And honestly, all you're seeing it in real time. I mean, I'm not going to make this too personal and get too specific about examples, but boy, howdy, I could. It's a joke. All of it.
1: It's evolving into something that I know you don't like. It ain't dead, but it's evolving into a new product that it's unrecognizable.
2: I'm on fumes with my interests in all sports. It's pissing me off more than entertaining me, especially the hometown teams trying to shrug off losing 18 of 13 and playing kazoos.
0: Oh, that a baby. Oh, don't worry. Got a nice little Max Clark piece in the paper today. How about somebody just writes, "This team sucks," my column? How about somebody writes the article, "Scott Harris is trash at actual MLB acquisition," and here's the examples. Here's every dollar he spent in free agency in his run as Tigers Pobo. Write that piece. No, instead we get a piece, "Max Clark had an uncomfortable poop," my column. It's mind-numbing. Yeah, go to school for sports journalism. Good luck.
2: This feels like a bigger issue with society currently as a whole. And that's a big deal. Someone else, Brian and Grayling, texted in.
0: It is a big deal because you can't even get real news. There is no news. There's just flavors of propaganda. Propaganda over here, propaganda over there. You're never supposed to be able to say, "I agreed with the news." The news is not an agreeable topic. The news is the news. Can't even get that anymore. You get versions of the news.
1: Yeah, it stormed last night. You're not supposed to hear why it stormed. It just stormed. It rained. I lost power. Well, it's because of this and because of that, and yeah, I blame these people, and if you look at this, and yeah, the administration.
0: Let me go to Nick in Farmington. We can move on. Nick, go ahead. You get the last word on this.
3: Mike, this felt like the perfect talk to call in regards to journalism. Yes. Very funny. Because you really see, that really is like how I feel with regards to sports journalism and like team PR departments in general. Like, none of this is real. It's corrupt to its very core. And it feels like it's just a bunch of putts is running around and seeing everything is awesome. And if you say anything different, if you say anything bad, well, your media credentials get completely taken away. I mean, last night, I don't know if you're familiar with this story, Mike.
0: What?
3: But so my head coach now for my football team, my head coach has come out, they're releasing this, they're releasing this thing called the Paterno Family Experience. And I just said,
0: oh dear.
3: I just don't understand my school. I'm sorry to do a segue into this, but I don't understand my school's obsession with this dead guy who basically torpedoed his own legacy.
0: Yeah, it's the same obsession that U of M has with a coach who empowered a guy who was doing dirty stuff to the players as the team doctor.
3: Is the statue still up in Ann Arbor?
0: Correct. It's still named Schembechler Hall. The statue's still there. Same guy who said, if you don't know what's going on, you're too dumb to have the job or you're a liar. Go read Bo's Lasting Lessons on Leadership. Dude, all these schools are death cults, Nick. All of them.
3: No.
0: Penn State included. It's a joke.
3: Terrible. And you know what's the worst part? My coach actually said he hung a picture of Joe Paterno in his office. God.
0: You know what? Fire Matt Campbell today.
3: I swear to God, he is out here. He is trying to, con, because at my school, 90% of the people at my school are the people who say, yeah, we need to stop, bringing up this guy who's been dead for, 10 years and just move on. That's, 90% of us. That's the younger generation. That 10% are all the old farts.
0: With the big money.
3: Nothing is wrong. And you know what, Mike? They hold all the money.
0: That's
3: correct. He's trying
0: gotta
3: to
0: go.
3: Appeal to them.
0: Nick, we're up against it. We're way over time. You're fine. I didn't care enough to stop. I wanted to let you roll. Let's take a timeout. We'll continue. Rico will say something else that upsets me. It's America's favorite place. Nah, you're just spitting truth, and I just hate it. America's favorite place to watch sports, stadium swim. 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
10: 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But Nick nails it. I mean, the paterno family experience. Yeah, you may want to rethink that one. I mean, give me a break. I'm not going to make jokes about other things, but, like, can you imagine if we rename what happened at other places? Whether it's Michigan, Michigan State, USC, Ohio State. Penn State is just, it's a death cult. It's like A&M, it's like U of M. These people have no awareness. Joe Paterno experience? Cool, enjoy the memes.
11: I think they figured that 14 years later, people would have forgotten about it, but they didn't.
10: Okay. David, just read something.
12: Texter texts in and says, Mike Rico, you get a kick out of this. I once asked the U.S. men's national team head coach, Greg Berhalter, if he should get fired for losing to Panama in 2024 Copa America. In response, got a long and nasty Twitter DM from U.S. Soccer's PR director. That's journalism today.
10: Well, it is. PR people have jobs to do. The problem is they control the message that they get to put out. What they don't get to do is tell you how to do the message. So, honestly, it's all falling apart. It's why I have a problem with teams having media. Teams should not be in the propaganda business. You play, you allow the third estate, the media, to talk about what you do. Now, you want to sell tickets, do hype videos, you do whatever you want. You want to service your clients, that's cool. I'll never understand teams having media, much less the mouth breathers who consume it. I mean, you may as well sign up for the Joseph Stalin Kremlin media class.
11: Okay, David, I'm back for the abuse. Okay, Mike, here's why they have the media. Because, and you know it, and I'm not saying it's right. You go through, let's just take the Lions, because everybody loves the Lions, okay? Lions all of a sudden go through a 7-game losing streak.
10: Mm-hmm.
11: You need fans to still believe that the season is not lost.
10: No, you don't.
11: That things can bounce back, and there's a path for the playoffs.
10: No, the team should be hooked up to a spit like a hog and slowly rotated.
11: So that's why. They don't want fans to lose interest and to cash out.
10: Paul's,
11: fans on the hook.
10: Be better at your job. Paul's got his head down like he's embarrassed to be affiliated with the show. Are you okay, Paul? I'm sorry. Did I say something out of order?
13: No, it's fine. I was just looking at the picks thing and going through it.
10: Oh, okay. Thank you. I just didn't know if my attacking of the state of where we're at offended you in some way.
13: I mean, it's pretty spot on, honestly. The fact that the leagues control so much of what's going on and what's being reported is kind of annoying, because anything that comes out, it's like Robert Kraft got busted for the massage parlor stuff.
10: Yeah.
13: And because he knows the governor, and like everyone that was arrested that day is free to go. The day before and the day after, those guys are probably still in prison. Yeah. It's nonsense.
11: Paul, you see that across the board. You know the right people, you get absolved from anything, any crime, any fine. What? Think about Tiger Woods. Really?

0: what, you're on your fifth driving or fourth or fifth driving? All right, just don't drive for 5 years, okay? How about that? Like, anybody else, jail.
1: Tell you one thing. I mean, he disappeared for a while. I would have thought he would have gone to Turkey and gotten the plugs. Those power alleys are serious. You're Tiger Woods. You're a billionaire, bro. Let's get some lettuce up top. What are you doing? He looks like Fred Sanford. Arguing. Do it side by side.
0: No. I'm not arguing the whole.
1: It's unbelievable.
0: I was thinking, yeah, pretty soon he's going to be looking like George Jefferson.
1: Man. They go over to Turkey to get you patched up in 15 minutes. You come out of there looking like Liberace. What the hell's the problem?
2: Or maybe I think he looks great.
0: Maybe.
1: Yeah. David, I booked you a flight to Istanbul. Takes off in 20 minutes.
0: Okay, you know what? No.
2: That's amazing.
0: David, I need a squirt bottle. Like, no, Mike, no. Okay?
2: It's the truth. We all know what's going on up here.
1: You're a beautiful man, but like, you know, I'm just saying. Come on now.
0: You got a bunch of kids. Somebody loves it, okay? Let's leave it at that.
2: That's where the hair money's going.
1: That's past tense.
2: You think you're right about that, Mike.
0: Okay.
2: I have a big one.
0: Let's go to family number two. That's why you got to keep a spare.
2: Ooh, that's some more I can say there, but I just won't.
1: It's best to move along.
2: Guys, it's just not the news. It's fans in general. My boss asked me what I think about the Lions this upcoming season. I said, I am concerned about the offensive line and the defense as a whole. And he gave me a bunch of you-know-what, saying I'm not a real fan, and gave me grief for not trusting Holmes.
0: And that's just it. Everybody wants to hear how beautiful and how great their team is. And if you speak against it, you're a hater, and you're this, and oh, look at that, and you just make it. And then they give you all these fake stats. And it's like, guys, you can come up with a stat for anything that you want to support. By the way, caller DJ said, Mike, chill.
1: What'd I do?
0: The hair.
1: It was just a point. DJ knows I'm right. Guy's got $1 billion. You can't be out here like Sanford and Son.
0: No, because he went.
1: Oh, he went over to Istanbul, got himself some plugs. He came back looking like Bob Marley. Good for him. He came back yelling one love. Good for him. DJ, get David the number. We're going to send him on over.
2: Pass the information this way.
0: Dave is going to be producing on location.
1: He's going to come back looking like Royce White at that WNBA game. Long flowing locks. Was that Royce White's hair or was that a wig?
2: It was a wig. Yeah. It was a wig.
1: I was going to say, that's a pretty aggressive haircut. Wouldn't he not cut his hair for 10 years?
2: Well, he doesn't fly, so I guess, you know.
1: All right.
0: That's right.
1: Yeah, he was the kid from Iowa State.
0: Yeah.
1: Years ago.
0: Yeah, he went to start off in Minnesota, but he just couldn't fly.
1: Might want to talk about that before we draft you. Go ahead, David.
2: Don't know what's worse, media being on the take or the judges in the pockets of boosters to allow ex-pros to play college ball.
1: Now there's another update from college football today. I mean, it's... If you love the sport, it's your business. You do whatever you want. But man alive, every day, when you talk about injunctions, restraining orders, courts, judges, that it's just exhausting.
0: And you know what you're not talking about?
1: Football.
0: On the field, quarterbacks, plays, fourth downs, missed field goals.
1: How about State only being a 9.5-point favorite over Toledo? Uh-oh. Sound the alarm bells. He loses that game. I want you to take Wednesday, Thursday, and Friday off. On me.
0: Yeah.
1: On me.
0: Why am I taking those days off?
1: If they lose to Toledo, I don't want to look at you.
0: You know what? I'm feeling just attacked today. How about I do you one better? I'm going to take the rest of the day off. Paul, come on. You can come in here.
1: Bring in Paul. We're going to talk about Miami football.
0: We going to the bullpen.
1: I'm just telling you, 9.5, that's a scary number. That's a scary number.
0: I thought it was 5.5.
1: No, man, if you are favored at home against a MAC team by less than 10 points, that's Darius Miles' antennas up. That is a little scary.
0: See, I don't. This is where if I'm Vegas, I wouldn't know what number to put. I don't know what the team looks like, so I think that's just a safe number. David, we don't know what they are.
1: David, what's the catchphrase down at Toledo? What is it, like rock it up or launch pad or what is it?
2: Rock it up, I think. I don't know.
0: Is that the glass house or glass?
1: The glass bowl.
2: Glass bowl.
1: A cathedral of college football.
2: Looks nice. I drove by it. About a month ago.
1: Former home of legendary Toledo running back, Washon Tate.

0: saw Cass Tech play there. Just saying.
1: Are you being funny?
0: No, Cass Tech actually played a game there.
1: Okay, all right. Yeah. Why, they need a 100-yard field?
2: Stop it.
1: Okay. Okay, college football fans, prove you know the game. 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

0: 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Let's get into it.
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0: 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Let's do it.
2: I don't understand. What happened to all that money?
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0: Okay, Rico sets the line, and we got to play. Paul, are you prepared for this? You seem a little out of sorts today.
6: I think I'm okay.
0: All right, let's get to it.
1: You know what, Paul? For you, starting next week, I'll have some Miami things in here.
0: Just for you, but...
6: Okay.
0: Amount of hookers provided to the team set at 18.5.
1: All right, let's start off Friday night. Michigan State hosting Toledo. Michigan State, first half total points over under 14.5.
0: Under. I have no idea who plays for this team. I think Alessio's got a little talent. I like the running back Edwards out of UConn. He's played before. I know who he is. But beyond that, no clue about the wide receiver room. No clue about the line. No clue what Nick Sheridan's going to do. And it's week one. Could be a little gritty and grimy. I also need to see, is Pat Fitzgerald evolved? Or am I still going to watch run, run, run, punt, and then fourth and inches kicking field goals from the 39?
1: First play of the game is a flea flicker.
0: Oh, what is it, 2021? I'm going to say under.
6: Okay. I'll say under as well. I don't know what Michigan State's going to be. I don't know what Pat Fitzgerald's going to be after being away from college football. I'm with Mike. I have no idea what to expect from Michigan State this year.
7: Yeah, I'll say with confidence, they're going to suck. We don't know, but I know they're going to suck. Under.
1: Okay.
0: Sparty.
1: No, that would be Wolvie.
0: Oh, my bad.
7: There you go.
1: That's Wolvie. That's all Mays Wolvie. I'll be the voice of dissent. Over?
0: Okay.
1: Mark?
0: I'm not mad at you for it. I just... I can't remember the last time they played an opener that was enjoyable. So, yeah, keep it rolling.
1: Cam Edwards, the running back for Michigan State. Mike, you brought him up. Over, under 84.5 total yards.
0: Over. Unless Fitzgerald's evolved, I think they're going to run this kid into the dirt. So, over.
6: Yeah, I'll say over as well. I think he'll catch some passes out of the backfield. I think he'll run. I think, like Mike said, unless Fitzgerald's drastically changed the way he's coached over the last few years, he's gonna get 20 carries at least, and if he gets 4 yards a carry, that's over.
0: Oh, don't worry. He's going to be running those mesh concepts. We're going to be throwing four-yard crossing routes till my head explodes.
1: Or how about we just let the game play out?
7: I think we know what it's going to look like. I think we know what it's going to look like. They're going to run the ball because they have nothing else. So, yeah, over.
6: Mixing a little wildcat in there.
0: Ooh, maybe Mike Trumpy at ultra back.
1: God, I hope they win 80-0. Alessio Milivojevic passing touchdowns over under 1.5.
0: Let's say under. I think it's tough. In an opener with an offense that has so many question marks to say the quarterback's going to come out and throw a pair of touchdown passes. I'll just go under.
6: You said specifically pass TDs?
0: Yeah.
1: Yes, pass
6: TDs. Okay, under.
7: Under.
1: Because he's horrible?
0: Nope.
1: No, I think Alessio is talented.
7: No, not you. Nope, just under. No commentary.
1: I give Alessio. David keeps shoveling dirt every answer.
0: I give Alessio credit. The kid's got immense toughness because he got absolutely body bagged. That line got him killed last year, and he stands in and he makes some throws. He might be okay if he could stay on his feet.
1: Yeah, he's what, your cousin?
0: He's like Croatian. That's not remotely Italian.
1: Same country.
0: Okay.
1: I got under as well. Toledo turnovers over under 1.5.
0: Under. Joe Rossi is a plague upon defense. We don't force turnovers. We don't get sacks. We don't cover nobody.

0: Play a bunch of loose zones. Under.
1: Just to mix things up, I'll say over.
0: Well, yeah, but you're not a bartender. You don't need to mix things up.
1: Well, no, you know.
0: This is competition, Paul Sarah.
1: Toledo is Toledo. Hopefully Michigan State's okay on defense. Pat Fitzgerald usually had pretty good defenses at Northwestern, so I'll say over.
2: This has nothing to do with Michigan State. Toledo's supposed to be one of the better teams in the MAC, so I'm going to go under for that reason.
0: That's right. Is Daquan Finn playing QB again?
3: I'm going to go under as well. Time before Mike says this team sucks, over under 15 seconds into the game.
0: It would be over because I don't know how closely I'm going to watch this Friday night. I got other things to do.
3: All right, let's go to Michigan.
0: Probably the first time they lose 2 yards on a carry. This team blows.
3: I mean, I'd say pregame.
0: Honestly,
3: pregame, you know what? 6:30. Hey, Mike, you watching the game? Nah, this team blows.
1: They lose the coin toss. This team sucks.
0: This team's terrible. Oh, tails.
3: Who takes tails? All right. Michigan, Saturday, over under. Halftime points over under 21.5.
0: I don't care. Over. Western got gutted. I'll just say over. They want to make Bryce feel good about himself. Maybe they'll let him uncork a few deep shots. Go over.
1: It was, what was it, Rico?
3: 21.5.
1: I'll say under.
2: I'll say over.
3: I'm going to say they hit 21, so that's going to be under. Bryce, passing yards, over under 178.5.
0: Under. Under. I mean, I think he'll be close, but this reeks of a game they'll try to run for 300 yards. I'll go under.
1: I'll go under as well. I think this will be back to hearkening to J.J. McCarthy's prime. He played better when he threw less.
0: Yeah, Michigan, and he uncorks a couple of deep shots, exactly. To kind of, you know, big throws, but I don't think they'll ask him to throw it 30 times.
1: No, yeah, he'll have a couple 30, 40-yard passes, and that'll be it, and that'll be most of the passing yards, and it'll be like 300 yards rushing.
2: I'm going to go over.
3: Okay.
2: Couple long ones.
3: I'm going to go under. Let's rapid fire these last couple ones.
0: Sure.
3: Bryce turnovers, over under 0.5.
0: Under.
1: I'll say under.
2: Under.
3: Over. Western Michigan's total points, over under 10.5.
0: Under. Fewer possessions, shorter game. They're abjectly probably terrible considering they lost a lot. I'll go under.
1: I'll go under as well.
2: Over.
3: I'm going to go over, David. Top 25 upsets. It's like 17 games being played. Over under 2.5 upsets this weekend. You got a couple top 25 teams playing each other.
0: I'm going to go under.
3: Chaos. I got you.
0: Not week one. Too many of the matchups too lopsided.
1: I'll say over just because it is preseason rankings. We don't really know what the teams will look like.
0: I hope Miami's one of them.
1: Let's not get crazy.
2: I'm going over because it will be Miami being upset. So over.
0: I don't even know who Miami's playing.
3: I'm going with Paul. I don't think we know what these teams are. I'm going to go over as well. That's your Prop Bet Casino 97.1.
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3: Well, we've lost Rico.
4: I think he'll come give you a big group hug.
3: On field decor. Okay.
4: That's a giant meatballs.
3: David, I can't. How am I supposed to move on? I've lost.
4: Okay, I'm sorry. Okay, here we go. Here we go.
3: Okay.
4: Here we go. Here we go.
3: Oh, you know the update's going to be good when it's, quote, they really hope he can pitch at least one game this year. Got it. All right. So we have a question. We'll try to be serious about it. I think it's a good one. I also think nothing will make Michigan fans happy. Nothing. Nothing. You can say they're going to win by 30. They'll be mad you didn't say 31. I just have a question of what has a better chance of happening. Are you okay?
4: I am.
3: No, just say it. No, what would you like to say?
4: No. I'm still laughing. The Mike Valenti bobblehead.
3: Jeremy asked. That smart-ass gave him an answer. What has a better chance of happening in 2026? Michigan making the playoff, or Michigan State making a bowl game? Because I don't think either's happening. And within that context, when you start to look, and this is the problem, in the NFL, it's really hard to do. I don't like schedule projection. Mm-hmm. Everyone is so close. College, it's a little easier because you have some massive talent gaps.
4: Yeah, tiers.
3: Massive. So, like, I'll give an example. You look at Michigan's schedule. This really comes down to, do you believe they can win 9 games? Because the secondary question in this is what defines success for each of these programs as they get set to kick off tomorrow night and Saturday, respectively. Like, I think if Michigan goes 9-3, irrespective of getting in the playoff or not, that's a successful season.
4: It would mean
3: Bryce Underwood is him.
4: Yeah.
3: The schedule that featured right now, preseason top 25, you're playing 6 top 25 teams. If you could split the pair, you go 9-3. Now, again, do I think the crooked TV network playoff committee would take Michigan at 9-3? Probably. But I think 9 is success, but I don't know that they make the playoff. The problem for them will be, if you are Michigan, and if you lose 2 of your last 3 games, which is at Oregon and at Ohio State, you're not getting in.
4: And that's what I was about to say. You beat, especially the biggest of the 2, if you could go to Oregon and you beat the Ducks, I think you're in. Because now it's like, okay, but you're correct. I was going to say, you can't lose 2 of the last 3.
3: Correct.
4: If so, they beat Oregon or Ohio State in Columbus and they're 9-3, yes, they're in.
3: I think the swing game in their season is the home date against Indiana. Any game in the big house I view as gettable. I do. And I don't know that Indiana's going to keep rolling bones here. And I don't love Josh Hoover, TCU quarterback who I've watched a lot. And there's certain coverages he eats. And there's other coverages. You may as well have Ray Charles back there. You know, Penn State, do I buy that they're a real ranked team? I do not. But better odds. Okay, I don't think they're going to make the playoff. And then you go, all right, well, what about Michigan State? Well, here's State's problem. A, they're Michigan State, and I don't know that they have talent. Now, they have one automatic baked-in loss.

0: early. I mean, it'd be one of the biggest upsets in school history. They're at Notre Dame in week three. You're not winning that game.
1: It is, Mike, and it's funny because I, although I made a mistake, I brought back the five-star zone, but we're going to have to scrap it and do it all over again because it was audio problems. But I said, walking into Notre Dame, and if they won that game, would be bigger than when Mel Tucker walked into Miami and won that game.
0: Yeah, but like auto loss
1: because
0: there.
1: Because no one is seeing that one coming.
0: MSU's issues are they have to eat early because they have a three-game stretch late season. That's at Michigan, home for UW, and home for Oregon. Mm-hmm. All three of those feel like absolute losses. You bake in the Notre Dame game, that gives you four losses.
1: Right.
0: Now, can you manage to lose two of the following? Toledo, Eastern, Nebraska, Wisconsin, Illinois, Northwestern, UCLA, Rutgers. Can you get through that with only losing two to go 6-6? I mean, look, that's the question. What has better odds? State of going 6-6 to make a bowl? Or Michigan probably needing to go 10-2 because you can't lose two of your last three to end up 9-3 and stay in that playoff thing? As much as the networks would like to put Michigan in, if you lose two of the last three, I got a hard time believing they'd stay within the top 12.
1: Unless you lose to Ohio State and it's like a 5-overtime game, and then the loss kind of counts as a pseudo victory because it's like, well, you know, Ohio State's number one in the country, and Michigan took them to a bunch of overtimes and barely lost on a 2-point conversion.
0: Yeah.
1: That would work, but you're correct.
0: I feel bad for people who bought season tickets.
1: I look at MSU, and I keep the streak going. I hearken back.
0: Mm.
1: Jonathan Smith was an idiot. That team should have gone.
2: Yeah, it's kind of.
1: That team could have gone to a Fleabag bowl game, and he just gave away a bunch of games late. Bad coaching, Iowa, Minnesota, Nebraska. You win, what, two of those three, and they're going to a bowl game. But he couldn't. It's relatively the same amount of talent. I think that Fitzgerald's an upgrade. So to say that he could get to six wins, I don't think is that big of a stretch.
0: All right. So you say State to a bowl over Michigan to the playoff.
1: Yeah.
0: All right. David, you're the king of the Wolverines. We've given you the schedule breakdown. Where do you stand here? Now, again, I don't think either's happening. But
1: this is like the cookies, dumb or dishonest segment?
0: No.
1: You had to pick one?
0: Well, no. He based his commentary on the preseason. That means you're dumb or dishonest.
1: No. We had to pick one. You couldn't just say neither. You had to pick
0: one. I don't think neither's is fun. Okay. I think you got to have faith in one of them happening more. David, go ahead.
3: Yeah, with Michigan, it's tough because you lose games against Ohio State, Oregon, Indiana, and possibly Oklahoma, then how can you say you're a playoff team?
0: Well, you don't, David. If you lose four games,
3: So say you beat Oklahoma, now that's three. But the three are Oregon, Indiana, and Ohio State, top 10 teams. I don't know if you can say that that's a playoff team.
1: Right.
3: I know the brand is Michigan, but I don't know if you can say that. And I wouldn't say they're a playoff team.
1: Okay, let me stand up for your Wolverine brothers.
0: Oh, wow.
1: It'll get lost in translation, trust me, Mike. Here's what you could say. We lost to the top heavy Big Ten. Arguably, those three teams you lost to could be all top five schools. And you could say, hey, we deserve to be in there because our only three losses are to three teams in the top five.
3: But here's the problem, though. It's because Penn State may not be in the top 25 by the time you play them. And Iowa may not or may be 25, or end of that. So how can you then say that's good for you? It's not. You need to beat someone that's good, and you wouldn't have beaten anyone that's good.
0: Because what happens now is you get more credit for not winning
3: than
0: you do winning.
3: That's true.
0: If you schedule someone and you don't beat them, the argument is, well, the other guy didn't play anyone in the first place. You end up in this eternal death loop of is it better to beat bad teams or lose to good ones? And there's really no winning the argument. I understand both sides of it. I generally side with the team that actually played people and lost.
3: Okay.
0: Which would always drive cookies crazy on Cash the Ticket.
1: Really?
0: Because I don't respect teams who play no one and rack garbage wins. I'd rather take the team who went to Death Valley on a Saturday night and lost.

0: So long
1: if
0: as
1: they
0: you,
1: look good.
0: Exactly. You can't go and play Alabama and get blown out by 50 points.
2: Mm.
0: At that point, you're showing you don't belong. But because college football is tiered, you go on the road and you lose, I don't know, yeah, you go to LSU and you end up losing by a touchdown at night, hostile crowd, that's, to me, that's not considered a bad loss. That's actually a good loss, kind of like in college basketball. I, like you, Michael, I appreciate that you did that rather than beating, you know, North Kentucky.
2: That's my point.
0: And you beat them by 65.
2: So look, phone lines are wide open. Think it over and tell me what has a better chance of happening. Michigan makes the playoff or Michigan State makes a bowl game. And just have some reasons. That's all I ask. Go Blue is not a reason. That's just an utterance. 248-539-9797. I want to hear from Paul Sayre on this. And David, we'll get some texts as well. We're going to get to the picks later in the hour. Today's your Friday. We ain't here tomorrow. So, and we may not, any of us may not be here tomorrow because it looks like the world is about to end outside. Are we doing another one of those thunderstorms again?
1: Yeah, it's on the way.
2: Yeah. That was unbelievable.
0: I don't think it's as bad as last night.
2: That was crazy.
0: But I feel sorry for the people, no power. And here comes another storm. Yeah. But it was crazy.
2: Okay, then. All right, good. You can feel the college football energy. Let me just take a minute to tell you football season is here.
3: I'm going to get my meatball.
2: Kids are back at school. 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

0: this school went out and got, you know, whatever. It just doesn't mean that, hey, if you don't know them, it doesn't mean they're not good, but it's hard to give that benefit of the doubt. It's been a long time since State had a football team anybody was proud of.
1: And see, I think another reason why the whole 9.5, 10.5 point favorite, like, you don't know. Like, you can't go out there and say, oh, they're going to beat them by 20. You also can't say, well, you're only going to beat them by 2. So I think that's the Vegas safe bet. But looking at the schedule and looking at past performance with with Jonathan Smith, that's why I say it's easier for State. For Michigan, it boils down, can you beat Oregon or Ohio State? One of those games, because of all the teams, David, I think Oregon, Ohio State will be the only true ones that'll stay in the top 25.
0: Let me ask you this question, and maybe it's a different question that people will vibe with. What defines success for each of these teams this year? Both have a first-year head coach. Programs are in different places, though. What defines success? Is a bowl success for State? Like I said, 9 wins for Michigan. If Michigan went 9-3 with this schedule, I feel like that'd be a really credible thing. It would mean Bryce Underwood rose up, and you know he's your guy. And it would mean Whittingham's systems took hold, and you feel like you've built a nice foundation. I know the playoff is the only ultimate success. But I just, it's hard for me to go playoff or it's a total failure for Michigan. Mm-mm. That's tough for a first-year head coach. It's tough for a quarterback who looked like he had never played football before last year. I don't know. Am I wrong to say 9-3?
1: 9-3 for Michigan, Mike. And I would even say, if it's 8-4, but you see Bryce get better each game, that now you're looking at, okay, we'll take our lumps year one, but the following year, Bryce is going to be better, and you're expecting to see like a Dante Moore type of leap where he becomes a top QB, where you're going to be talking Heisman Trophy. You can live with that. He progresses as the season goes along. I think that's the bigger success than the wins or losses for Michigan is your quarterback situation. But yeah, 9 wins, new coach, absolute success.
0: MSU,
1: it is. You get to a bowl game, you get to 6-6, and you, based off of this team has done nothing for going on, 4 years?
0: I can't do 6-6. I'm just shooting you straight. With that schedule, it's got to be 7-5. I know that sounds unfair, but just hear me out. When two of the games are Eastern and Toledo, brother, I got a real hard time saluting you that you basically went 4-6 with teams that have a functioning pulse. That's tough for me.
1: I'm not arguing that.
0: I get it that 6-6 would be viewed by the majority of people as, all right, well,

0: actually lure some people into MSU to show you're not exactly bottom feeders anymore. So because you get the extra practice, because you get to play in a meaningless game instead of your season being over before Thanksgiving, that would be a win. You're right. Would I like to see 7-5? Yes. But success, make the bowl game. And making the bowl game is 6-6.
1: David, go ahead.
2: Some people are answering the question. I'm sorry. Success for Michigan State this year is beating Michigan and ruining their chances at a playoff. That is Nate in a work truck. Someone's asking or answering the question on the first question you had. It says, it is impossible that Michigan gets through this year with more than 8 wins. I think it's easier for Michigan State to get to 6, so the bowl game is what happens.
3: Why is it impossible? The playoff.
0: I don't think people feel comfortable with Michigan, new coach, and in big games.
1: Why? At least this guy will keep it in his pants.
0: No, but you didn't. I guess you're looking at, and this goes towards if you're winning and you see Bryce playing well, because you didn't see him playing well. You didn't see Michigan play well in big games. And against teams that had a little number next to their names, that team ended up losing. Now, if they can go out there and win some of those games, I think the fan base will then rally and say, okay, we're building something here. This could be good.
2: Well, see, I'm not even going to say win some of those games, because I do think they'd lose to Oregon, Ohio State, and Indiana. But what I need that looks like success for me is the game, and they don't look overwhelmed, meaning Bryce isn't overwhelmed with everything he sees. He looks good in those games. You're in those games in 3 quarters, and then they're just better than you, and in the fourth quarter, they take control. That's what I want to see, not just a number that says 9-3. I want to see what it looks like in those 3 losses.
0: I got you. Don't roll over, show your belly in the
2: Correct. Three you can blown up by halftime. That's whatever to me.
0: Fair enough.
1: Feel the energy. David, go ahead.
2: Success for Michigan is making the playoffs. Success for Sparty is still having a football program in November. And he said, I'm not being funny. I mean, they show something in the program.
1: Yeah, look, understand, there is no success in my world for State, because making a bowl is nothing. Players don't even care. Odds are you'd have a number of kids opt out of it. And let's be real. Let's say Fitz gets off to a decent start. Let's say State is sitting at 5-2. Somehow, some way. Look at the last month of the season. You're going to lose 3 of your last 4 games. Nobody's going to feel good about it. And then you're going to the Broken Condom Bowl. You know, it's hard for me to say that's a success. Back in the day, you get a first-year head coach. You're like, all right, we made the Sun Bowl.
0: Okay, but here's the thing, Mike. And maybe it's just where sports is. You can't have everything all at once right here, right now. And I know, you can go out boats and hoes and pay people. In order to get those people to come there, you got to at least show them that they can do something. So for Fitzgerald, yes. Okay, maybe I don't have to pay 20 times the amount that Texas A&M pays for this kid, because the kid can say, you know what? I can go to Michigan State and they can win there.
1: I can go to the Pop-Tart Bowl.
0: You can't have everything all at once.
1: The problem is you can. And that's where the sport has lost its soul. And I know we're not doing that topic today, but you can. You are seeing people go places and have immediate success. Now, look, success is defined differently. No, you can't do what Indiana did. That's a bit of an anomaly. Right. You show up, you make playoff. But can you win 9 games in year one if you're aggressive in the portal and you buy the right hose? Yeah. The problem is MSU hired a coach who couldn't bring any players with him.
0: Right, but Mike, the thing is, if you're MSU, in order to get those players to come, you got to pull a Monty Williams. You have to overpay to get a kid to come there, and you know the kid doesn't want to be there. You just triple the amount of money that somebody gave him.
1: So like Bryce Underwood.
0: And he's already, you know, calling up a travel agency trying to move to someplace else. Therefore, if you show you can win here, then I think in year two, now you could walk in there and say, hey, David, why don't you come play for me? Here's a bunch of money. We can win if you come here. So it's not just you got to do it in the first year. I think he has to establish

0: something year one, then in year two, yes, at that point, it's the standard that you have, Mike. Now, go out and show me something. Now, go out, win some games. Now, go out and beat teams you shouldn't be beating.
1: State wins 8 games this year. Not even a state fan. I just don't see Michigan getting to the playoffs, so I think they win 8 games.
2: State wins 8 games.
1: That's crazy.
2: Hell? Okay.
1: I think it would be Michigan State making a bowl game. Correct me if I'm wrong, but out of 132 teams, don't like 120 make a bowl game?
2: I mean, it's not quite that bad, but your point is well taken.
0: In order for State to win 8 games, they would have to win every 50-50.
2: So then what the hell is success for U of M? I mean, you chuckleheads are never happy with anything we say. What's success to you? I don't know. I think 9-3 would be a pretty strong year.
0: I think 9-3 it is, but I don't think they want to agree with us. So
2: cool. I don't care. They can do whatever they want.
0: 9-3 is a first year coach. 9-3 means your quarterback situation is working out, and that probably means Bryce is a front runner next year for Heisman.
2: All right, good talk. This is really exciting. 248-539-9797. Dude, you get more calls talking about Diana Rossini. Tell me again, people are amped for college football.
0: Justin Verlander.
2: Dude, I still can't believe they're doing a series of retirements. Dude didn't even play this year.
0: Yeah, they knew that.
2: On-field decor. I'll never live that down.
0: They didn't think that the season would go this bad.
2: On-field decor. Rico.
0: JV in the center field.
2: Oh, God. Decor.
0: You knew it was going to happen.
2: Just read.
0: The bobblehead.
2: Read.
0: 97.1. 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
5: All right, we'll get to the people. And it's just it's two different questions, whatever one you're more comfortable answering. With the season kicking off tomorrow, we don't have a show tomorrow. More realistic, Michigan makes the playoff or Michigan State makes a bowl. And then ultimately define success, right? The sand is shifting beneath our feet with this sport. And success of even 6-7 years ago is no longer in play. You don't have incremental joy anymore. You don't take pride in winning 8 or 9 games and making a better bowl against an SEC opponent. It's all gone. You're either in the playoff or you're dog water. So I'm interested to see what success is. And look, I'm very candid about this with Michigan State. Programs like MSU, programs like Virginia Tech, programs like Arkansas, they're in death spirals. Because the old way to dig yourself out was make a bowl. Hey, make a slightly better bowl. Maybe a little bit of a ramp up. I got news for you. Here's where MSU's program is from an interest level. Go look at the secondary market for tickets. $30, $35, $38. You can get a ticket to the Washington game for $30. That means there is no market. Those tickets aren't even worth the paper they're printed on. So MSU's in this, again, I cited some other programs. There's a debt spiral to today's college football. And the only way to dig yourself out, and Rico and I do lightly disagree on this, yeah, I think you have to essentially turn into, you know, Hugh Hefner. You got to go out and just buy a bunch of hoes. There's no other way out.
6: Yeah, we slightly disagree.
5: I know we do. No, and it's okay.
6: No, you want the immediate. Yeah. I'm saying you got the second year to go out and get all the
5: votes. It's
6: boats.
5: A slight disagreement. Yeah. For Michigan, I don't know. I think you're all insane. So I don't know what you like, don't like. I just know you hate everything. You basically want your asses kissed in continuum. And anyone who doesn't kiss it enough, you think they're insane. I don't know.
6: No,
5: you tell me.
6: They hate disagreeing with us. That's what it is.
5: That's fine. But I thought 9-3 would be success because I just don't know if your quarterback can play. I would be equal parts. Like, there's part of me that thinks Bryce is going to get this right. He's in a great system. I like the way Whittingham coaches offense, the running, the ability to use 2 and 3 tight ends, 13 personnel. I think there's ways forward for Bryce where, hey, maybe this all works out just fine. Then there's another part of me that wonders if he's just Felipe Franks. I don't know. What I saw last year was dreadful. Now, if you want to say his coach was busy getting his wick wet and he didn't have a QB coach, and guess what? He probably didn't receive a damn bit of coaching in high school either. Respect. Oh, for God's sakes, we've got a tornado alert. Ah, my phone's on silent. Why is it doing this?
6: That's why it's called an alert, just in case it's on silent.
5: Well, it ain't doing me any damn good if the building blows down. I mean, it'd be kind of funny if we went out this way, wouldn't it? We're talking about Bryce Underwood and the whole roof caves in. That'd be like porn for Wolverines.
6: That would be.
5: It, like the sound rig just collapses upon us and we're buried beneath twisted metal uttering Bryce Underwood takes.
6: See,
5: help me.
6: Told you. That's what you get.
5: I'm still alive down here. So I just.
6: I'm slightly burned and singed.
5: I can hear you. So
6: I just need someone to throw down a rope.
5: You do whatever the hell you want. We'll go to Mike in Walled Lake, 97.1. Mike, how you doing, buddy?
7: Hey, love the show, guys. Hey, I'm going to make this quick before a tornado bulldozes my house. But, like, you got to stand on your ground, right? Like, you expect champions out of your major teams,
5: correct.
7: Right?
5: Yes.
7: You know, ask the Milwaukee Brewers if it's fair in professional sports when their salary's what?

0: 8% of what the Dodgers is. Like, you know, 6-6 is a loser as much as it's a winner. So
1: I agree.
0: Even if you had 12 top 25 teams, like, I'm not saying, oh, we should win one. Like, no, I want five, dude. I want, like, that's the one to be called a loser. If I'm losing the ones that I should lose, I'm a loser. But no, 7-5, absolutely. I
2: got
0: to get these dogs out of here.
2: I got you. No. I mean, Mike, your phone's breaking up. Please be safe. I mean, we made a light joke there. I mean, I've always wanted to drive in and see the scene from Office Space. I'm like, oh, it's not going to work today. The point is, listen, I don't think 6-6 is success. I don't. We just talked about it. The problem is, there's no foundation built. To Rico's point, I don't know what level to hold them accountable to.
1: Exactly.
2: Because here's the problem. Now, again, this is where Spartan fans are going to get mad. You did something that is unthinkable. You hired a coach who hasn't been a coach in years, plural. You had no roster to poach. Let me give you the example of how you do it the right way. When Oklahoma State had to get rid of their version of Mark D'Antonio, they didn't hire somebody who was working at Pep Boys. They went and got Eric Morris. Now, who's that? No, not the walking personal foul who played safety at State under Nick Saban.
1: They got
2: Eric Morris, who coached North Texas. What do you get by hiring Eric Morris? Well, you get Drew Mestermaker, who's one of the 10 best quarterbacks in America. You're going to get Caleb Stewart. You're going to get Wyatt Young. You're going to get the North Texas offense. And Oklahoma State went from losing 89% of their production to now being the most experienced team in Division I. I quit. Could the building just blow down at this point? Can we just be done?
1: You know what? How about your side?
2: Okay,
1: your side of the building can blow down. I'm not trying to
2: leave
1: today. Honestly,
2: I think that would be like my gift. Like, Verlander's going to be getting gifts from the team.
1: Right. No,
2: I want to give a gift to U of M fans. The sound rig collapsing upon me.
1: I'm on that side. No, but you're in a separate room. You're safe. Right, he keeps talking it up into existence, and I'm saying you can have it. I'm good.
2: And I think it would be a great video. Like, what a way to go out. Rico lives. I die. David's cackling as a Wolverine in safety. It'd be just, that would be my gift to Wolverines. The point I'm making is MSU didn't do that.
1: No.
2: They hired a guy who could bring no one. Oh, and by the way, the other thing I don't love, why does Joe Rossi exist? So that's the issue. Like, yes, Rico, in the absence of doing those things, well, your other out is you got to make it rain. You got to be James Harden at the strip club after game 7. They didn't do that. So you didn't do it the established way. You didn't do it and have a plan B. You chose this weird outer space plan C. So it's tough because I want to scream and yell and be like, damn it, if you don't go 9-3 and do something, how? What can I do? I don't even know who the players are.
1: They went for the culture fit. They went, hey, he knows the Big Ten. He knows this stuff. We went after a coach who didn't understand the Big Ten, didn't understand Michigan State. Fitzgerald does. It's a risk. But you take every coaching hire is a risk. Yes. He couldn't bring the people with him, Michael. That's why I said, this year, you got to build that foundation
2: and
1: first.
2: And here's my point to you, and I think fans will agree. They're not interested. That's not where the sport is. And once again, my school did more of their time warp crap. That's not where the sport is. And that's why your tickets are $23 and a slap on the ass if you want to go watch them play UW.
1: The tickets are that way because they haven't done anything in years. So the season ticket holders are just cutting a check because they've just always cut the check.
2: Is the shade of the sky a metaphor for MSU football program? My God, did it? It's blackout. It's just dead. What is this?
3: Well, this text does come through. That,
2: is everybody okay out there on the roads?
3: Says a real tornado warning's come through. Mike, David, Rico, Paul, everyone get to the end zone at Spartan Stadium to avoid any touchdowns.
1: Yeah, that's actually kind of funny.
2: That's phenomenal. Get to safety. Where's that? Anywhere in MSU secondary. Ain't nothing going to happen to you there. Joe Rossi with those loose stool zones.
1: Hypothetically speaking,

0: speaking.
1: Yeah, go ahead. Hypothetical it up.
0: What if they hit the home run and it works? That Rossi wasn't this total complete idiot.
1: Okay.
0: And Fitz turns it, and they end up at 9-3.
1: I'd be really happy for you.
0: Why are you happy for me?
1: Because you still have a love factor and I have a cold, dead heart. And we have people to get to.
0: Okay.
1: David, a couple of texts. seriously, can they stop with the alerts? I know. I am aware the weather's effed. Please.
2: You're about to see it. It's almost here. 6-6 in a bowl game isn't success for Michigan State.
1: Where's Val Berry with an update?
2: We stay a feeder program for the big spenders at that record. Bob in West Bloomfield.
1: Oh, my God. A cow just went airborne. Get to the right for my cruise.
2: U of M fan here. 9-3 would be successful. Michigan has plenty of talent and competent coaching now.
1: I think that's the biggest key. Truly. You have a coach whose mind is going to be on something other than his balls. Kyle Whittingham's a pro. And you are bringing in a system that, look, I've watched for years. I thought Whittingham was the D'Antonio of the West for a long time. He ran a good program at Utah. It didn't end in good terms. But that system works. Utah didn't have more raw talent than most of their opponents. But what he was able to do, and this is where it gets dicey, he was able to develop that talent. Utah consistently putting tight ends, O-linemen, running backs, putting players in the league. I like Whittingham. Do I think he's going to be here for a long time? No, I do not.
0: But no, you championed Whittingham for a
1: he's
0: while.
1: He's a good coach, man.
0: No, he is.
1: He is.
0: That's why I said 9-3. That means everything is trending up.
1: David, when does this arrive?
0: Soon.
3: Very soon.
0: When will then be now?
3: It is right behind us.
1: Soon.
0: I'm leaving the studio so you can blow away.
1: All right, listen. Here's what I want you to do. You leave. You let the lighting rig crash upon me. It'll be my gift to Michigan fans. And you take them to 6.
0: All right.
1: Do you know what's funny? You know the old adage, like when a tree falls in the woods and there's no one around to hear it, does it make a sound? Mm-hmm. See, here at Odyssey, if a tree crashes into the building and there's no one here, did it matter in the first place?
0: You know what?
1: You could have an entire 80% of this building could collapse. It wouldn't hit anybody. No one here.
0: 97.
1: Let me take care of some business for you. College football can change on a single play. Generally, it's an idiot kicker who is a soccer player who beefs a field goal. Hey, Rico, what was that field goal we missed against Indiana? It was like 18 yards. It was from the one.
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0: First of all, be safe, because I tell you, these warnings that are popping over the phone, we've gone to imminent threat status.
1: Okay. Apparently, it's very, very close. It was just in
0: 415 is what's being listed. So,
1: yeah.
0: We'll talk to the people.
1: We're in that path.
0: Okay.
1: If I leave and it's just Mike, you know why.
0: That's all right.
1: But you know what? I'm going to tell a beautiful story about you.
0: Thank you.
1: I'm going to have the people crying. All right. He made me keep these things quiet until after he left.
0: He died talking Bryce Underwood.
1: But he really was a good guy. Let me tell you the stories that he did. At that point, people are going to find out about the real Mike.
0: Let's go to Aaron, 97.1. Aaron, how are you, sir?
2: A lot safer than you guys, apparently, down here in the great old Grand Rapids area, my friend. Holy smokes, boys.
0: Yeah, it is. It's creepy. Yeah, I mean, it is pitch blackout.
2: Well, it's about as dark as MSU's football season last season.
0: Exactly.
2: So, no, I'll tell you guys this. Real talk. You know, some of those chuckleheads that think, you know, 9-3 is not good for Kyle Whittingham year one. Dude, I'm all for it. As far as party goes, the only time you're going to get into the war market is if you guys actually show that your football team has a dang pulse.
1: Aaron, that's what I've been saying. It's going to take this year just to buy into the game.
2: I'm a Wolverine fan at heart, and it pains me to say 9-3. Where do those three losses come from? Two of them right offhand, Oregon and Ohio State. I hate to say it. Will I be pleasantly surprised if we're competitively close or we're within a field goal in the fourth quarter? Absolutely. Do I think that we're going to beat them by double digits, two touchdowns, three touchdowns? Absolutely not, because we're not. I got to see a lot of growth from Bryce to really have any faith in him getting the ball down the field. We have a dynamic duo in, you know, Savion Hitter and Jordan Marshall, but we can't do nothing in the pass game if Bryce is Felipe Franks.
0: Well, look, wow.
1: Felipe Franks.
0: Yeah, and look, this is show or go for Bryce. He's got a lot of ability. We know he's got ability. Show it. If you don't, in the way today's college football works, if you don't show it now, you're gone. Hey, I mean, that's just how it works.
2: Tommy Carr's waiting behind him.
0: Oh, don't say that. You'll make John angry. Hungry.
1: Aaron doesn't have any sources.
2: Jansen, you know, I'll tell you this. Jansen's a good guy, but I'll say if Tommy Carr ends up being better than Bryce, I think Jansen would be happy and thrilled.
0: Well,
2: did we have gone after TJ Carr a little bit more in recruiting?
0: I don't think he would be happy and thrilled because every day from 2 to 6, we'd use him as a pinata. But yes, I hear you.
1: He would say, you know, I always like, you know, that we should have went after him and he should have. It would be a complete 180.
0: I mean, again, it was a complete mischaracterization of what we said. What's going on? You okay?
1: It was nice knowing you.
0: I mean, somehow it got darker.
3: Everybody be safe out there. That's all I'll say. Please. Be safe.
1: If you're on the road, get off the road. If you're driving, just get off the road. Don't try to drive through this. Pull off to the side of the freeway. Get off on an exit. Go sit in the parking lot and wait this thing out.
0: Are you safer sitting on the side of the road or driving?
1: I said, get off the road.
0: Well, if you can't get off the road, what do?
1: Try to get to the next exit and then go sit in the parking lot somewhere.
0: So sitting in your car, that's okay.
1: Tires, rubber.
3: Well, we just got
1: vulcanized.
3: This in.
1: Lightning strikes the car, the rubber will protect you.
3: We just got this in from Val. Oh, my God. Mike just went airborne and is still giving us picks. Please get to the right for my crew.
0: Oh, my God. A lighting rig just killed Mike. Get to the right for my crew.
1: I could just hear Mike in the air. Just don't make me land in East Lansing.
0: Is Mike skywriting?
3: Someone else or John in the car listening on the app said, I just spit my chocolate chip cookie out over the car with Mike's Valberry invitation.
0: Man, your commute is effed. Get to the right. The pleasure she takes in telling you how screwed you are or how your weekend is over, it kills me.
1: But she thanks her people.
0: She does.

0: I'll be damned. Oh, a spaceship just blew up the lodge. Go to hell. I'm home. Thanks, Val. You guys are effed. I'm on my couch. Get to the right.
1: Okay, we got a, looks like a tornado in Redford. So, yeah, please be careful out there.
0: I have to be honest. This is quite something. David, do you want to break because you're worried the roof is about to fly off the building, or do you just want to break to stay timely?
2: Stay timely.
0: Okay. We'll get more to people. We're going to do the picks next. If we're here, we're going to do the picks next. 97.1.
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3: 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We did the warm-up round last week. We got real games now. 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
3: Okay, guys, we start. The slate is clean. We have real games to pick, and it does start tonight as Doppler Sarah. Oh, thank you, Paul Sarah. By the way, nobody tracks a storm like this guy. We have Colorado traveling to G-Tech. They're taking on Mendoza Jr., by the way. That's their quarterback, and the Justice Haynes, kid who left Michigan, is the running back. Rico Beard, your spread? Georgia Tech -6.5. What do you got, buddy?
14: And I'm going to go ahead and take Georgia Tech. I didn't know that's where Justice Haynes ended up, but I don't believe in Colorado. Freshman quarterback on the road. Nah, this screams Georgia Tech.
15: You need to punish these black people.
3: Over to Paul Sarah.
16: I'm going to agree with Rico. I'm going to take Georgia Tech -6.5. Also because they're playing Tennessee next week. They don't want to start 0-2 after they finished last year 1-4. So they're going to want to get this win.
3: David Hall.
17: I was really afraid, Paul, you were going to say you agree with that drop from Wojo.
3: My God.
17: So, Deion is coaching in Atlanta. Bobby Dodd Stadium, taking his team there. The attraction is him. It is sold out because he's there, but the attraction won't be his team, Georgia Tech.
3: I just think Brent Kieran, it's a good program. They hammered a football. I don't trust Colorado. I don't trust the talent. I know they have Julian Lewis. Give me G-Tech. Miami, -7, laying 24.5. We got a conference game. Nothing says ACC like Miami traveling to Palo Alto, California on a Friday night. Rico Beard.
14: Well, it's going to be a raucous crowd as you'll hear the tree mascot yelling and screaming, I'm sure. Traveling all the way out there, I think Miami wins, but I don't think they win by 24.5, so I guess I'm taking Stanford in the points.
3: Paul Sarah from the Malachi Tony update desk.
16: So I'm going to take Miami laying the points. That's a shock to you, but I look forward to this ACC rivalry every year. This is the first year. So I'll take Miami laying at 24.5.
3: Over to David Hall.
17: When I think ACC, I think Stanford. Stanford will keep it closer than what the spread says, so Stanford.
14: Ibis versus the tree.
3: I think Stanford stinks. They should have lost to Hawaii, and Miami gives zero Fs. Maybe they drop a bomb on this team. Give me Miami. Clemson at LSU. Lawsuits, I have no idea who's playing. LSU is now listed as a 10-point favorite. Rico Beard.
14: LSU is going through a lot in the court. I don't know how focused they will be out on the field. I don't know who's playing for them, but I do know that we are seeing vintage Dabo. Give me Clemson.
3: Wow. You hate Dabo. Over to Paul.
16: So I disagree with Rico on this one. I don't really care what LSU is doing in the courtroom. They're a better team than Clemson. I think the fact that it's only 10 points is kind of a disrespectful to LSU because Clemson and Dabo are overrated. LSU's winning, and they're covering.
3: David Hall.
17: It's also confusing. I don't know why it's just 10 points because Clemson is not as good as LSU because LSU is NFL AAA. So let's go LSU.
14: Here comes the shocker.
3: I just think it's just too much talent. It just LSU is loaded. They went to the whore market and really cleaned up. Number 24, Louisville.
17: Everyone's a whore.
3: In college athletics, they are. Louisville, number 24, taking on Ole Miss. Ole Miss is laying 6.5. The game is in Nashville, and it's on Sunday. Rico Beard.
14: Ole Miss minus their coach, Louisville, closer to home. Give me Louisville, the Cardinals.
3: Over to Mr. Paul Sarah.
16: I'm going to take the Fighting Trinidad Shamlesses. They've got the best running back in the country, probably. They might have the best quarterback in the country. Give me Ole Miss laying to 6.5.
17: They do not have the best quarterback in the country, and that will come back.

0: to bite them because Louisville in this one.
1: Look, Louisville's got the law firm of Brown and Brown at running back. If you haven't watched Isaac Brown play, you should. He's nasty. And I like Jeff Brom. He coaches offense. I don't think this is as seamless as people think about Ole Miss. Give me Louisville with the points, 6.5. Wisconsin taking on Notre Dame. This is at Lambeau. Who cares? They played this effing game on the moon. This is on Sunday. Notre Dame laying 20.5. Rico Beard.
2: Yeah, look at this game, Mike. Notre Dame, I think, is going to be a great opponent this year. Wisconsin is playing the do you want our coach to lose his job game? Yes, we do. Give me Notre Dame, Fighting Irish. They're going to drop a bomb at Lambeau on the Badgers.
1: Paul Sarah.
3: This is the game that begins the CJ Carr Heisman hype. Give me Notre Dame laying the points to what Rico said. I don't think Wisconsin really wants to play for Luke Fickell. So.
0: David Hall. This could be 40.5 for Notre Dame, and I would still pick Notre Dame. Wisconsin is awful. Notre Dame will look like Green Bay in Lambeau Field.
1: God help me. That's a lot of points, man. Now, I understand. Like, it's one thing when we say Miami going to bomb Stanford. It's Notre Dame week one. It is a neutral site game, but it's going to be a Wisconsin home game. David, I'm going to take the points one time. I know, and you know what? That Roger Moore kid or whatever the hell his name is will probably have 3 pick sixes against me. He's off the corner. He's awesome.
2: Bro, last week's show, we don't know anything about anything.
1: That was a warm-up. Relax. It was week zero. Come on. Have some faith. Here's a game. You know what to do here. Here's your first lesson. You know what to do. SMU, number 19. They're laying 3 at Florida State on Monday. Come on.
2: Nobody.
1: Come on.
2: I mean, nobody walks into Doak Walker.
1: Come on.
2: Give me the Seminoles.
1: There you go. Why is that spread only 3? Florida State looked like ass and SMU's rated. I'm telling you, I hate that quarterback Jennings. He's terrible. Paul, go ahead, buddy.
3: Give me SMU laying the 3.
1: Damn it. Over to David.
0: Yeah, when I put this on the sheet, I was confused with the 3 there. I can't do Florida State. I just can't go with Florida State. So SMU.
1: That's every reason I am selecting.
0: Can't trust Mike Norvell.
1: I know. But maybe last week was a little look-ahead spot. FSU had their mind on this showdown game, another conference game. Nothing says ACC like a team traveling from Dallas to Florida. I'm giving Mike Norvell one shot. Give me FSU with the points at home. Toledo at Michigan State. MSU laying 10.
2: Can we make this either 10.5 or 9.5 so it won't be a push?
0: We can make it 9.5 because that's what I've seen lately.
2: Okay.
0: I just didn't change it. Yeah, 9.5.
2: Didn't mean to interrupt you, Mike.
0: I have a big one.
1: So here's the problem. There's an additional portion of this game you need to be aware of. This is a Petros Papadakis game. You better pray to God no one's from California because he'll talk about there. He's a Chula Vista kid. MSU laying 9.5 on a Friday night in a mostly empty Spartan Stadium. Rico Beard.
2: The 9.5 swayed me. If it was 10.5, David, I would have took Toledo 9.5. I think State can kick a field goal to make it win by 10. Give me MSU.
1: How uplifting. Paul Sarah.
3: So I'm going to go with Toledo and the 9.5. How do we know what Michigan State's even going to be, Rico?
2: You flipped the coin, Paul. That's all I really did. It's not new. You flip a coin.
3: I'll take Toledo in the 9.5 then.
1: I'm taking Toledo. They're supposed to be the favorite in the MAC this year. MSU's a complete mystery. New systems, new coaches, new players. They're short on talent. And Vegas, why is this spread 9.5?
0: They're telling you something.
1: They're telling me. I swear to God they lose this game. Rico's taking a week off.
2: I talked to Mina Kime. She said take the Michigan.
1: Give me Toledo. Western Michigan taking on Michigan. Now, apparently, are they wearing the all-maize uniforms?
0: Yes.
2: That is the rumor.
1: Yes.
2: For some reason, he's going all maize, and he's going to tick off his fan base if he does. Mike, if that is the case, Michigan has to drop a bomb, or they will run him out of town for screwing up tradition this early. So, yeah, give me Michigan in the maize.
1: Laying 27.5. Paul Sarah.
3: Well, I'm hoping that when they're in the maize, they play with Hayes or Days, because I'm going to take Western Michigan plus the 27.5 points.
0: I really wanted to take Western Michigan. My wife is listening. That's where she went. She graduated from. Love the university. But it just can't happen. Michigan all day.
1: Yeah, I'm going to say to hell with her. Michigan's going to drop a bomb on them, Flex.
0: I agree.
1: You got to be kidding me.
2: You have to if they go with the all-maize.
1: They're wearing all-maize. And you know, they got to appeal.

0: appease that mouth breathing fan base. They're going to run up that score. This man from the Rocky Mountains has got to get some people on his side.
1: Think about the all maze is Mel Tucker in shorts. You do that, you got to win. You know what? We're just going to move on past that.
0: Done. All right. Those are the picks. Outstanding work, gentlemen. 97-1.
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1: Okay, David, couple of texts. We'll kind of reset everything. We're talking college football. It's programming note is we don't have a Friday show tomorrow because of the double dip. So we're treating it as a football Friday. We've asked the question, and I know it's probably tough for a lot of people to call in because, man, if you're on the road, last thing you need to be doing is talking to our goofy asses with what's going on out there.
2: No kidding, man.
1: But
2: be careful.
1: What's more likely? State makes a bowl game or Michigan makes the playoff? And then the secondary issue is just what defines success in this shifting landscape? It's not like it used to be. I'm interested to see where you are as a fan. I don't care who you root for. I'm interested in how you're defining what is success in a sport that is basically said pretty openly, if you're not a playoff team, you're trash. You don't deserve to live. That's a tough thing. Go to Lou, 97.1. Lou, what's going on, buddy?
3: Oh, Michael, first thing I can say, Greenville, South Carolina, you have South Carolina fans who are rooting for Clemson. I mean, Kiffin.
1: And that I'm for serious. That to be taking place in that Palmetto rivalry, that's an act of God.
2: Wow.
3: It's happening right now, I swear to God. And I went to Florida, so I really hate Kiffin. It's a mm-hmm. But I just want to say, I mean, what he's doing. But what no one's talking about, and it's kind of a, like a sideshow, just to show you how bad that school is, they can't even spell SAT, let alone take the SATs. But the basketball coach they also hired, Will Wade, that shows what kind of a, quote, institution, unquote, this is. I am all in on Clemson, and I hate Sweeney. But this supersedes it, man.
1: Well, Lou, I'm glad you brought it up because, well, we can bring it up now. Let's go through this for what Lou is talking about. And what Lou said, I want you to understand something. South Carolina Clemson's like Michigan State. They hate each other. That's not pretty. But David or Paul, a Doppler Sarah, you want to do me a favor? Pull up this latest lawsuit, what's going on with Kiffin, because I want to go through this, but it's complicated. Because it seems like, sounds like, feels like you've got, like, administrators getting named in this. The SEC is filing a lawsuit or an injunction on a member institution. Mm-hmm. When you wonder why I hate this sport, look at what we're talking about on the night the sport kicks off in earnest. You have LSU finding a golf course judge to play players who were in NFL training camp. Lane Kiffin has said, I'm going to keep practicing them. I'm going to wait for the final ruling. In the meantime, the SEC stuck to its guns and said straight up, no, you're not. Oh.
2: The SEC has spoken.
1: Sorry. The SEC gods have spoken.
2: Keep my name out of your mouth.
1: They just went Will Smith. You never hear anything outside of a radio studio while wearing headphones.
2: Unless you're Jeff Rieger.
1: Truth. Or that. But here was my point. The SEC has said, you're not doing that. We as a league disagree with it. It's not happening. Lane Kiffin hasn't backed down. So today, and this is what Doppler Paul is going to do, because this man's been, honestly, I feel like Paul should have a pickup truck and he should be storm chasing. He's not here mentally right now. But, and you're from Okeechobee. You should be used to stuff like this. Now listen.
2: Okeechobee.
1: Today, did the SEC file a lawsuit against LSU and name administrators? Take us through this.
4: Yes, the SEC filed a lawsuit against LSU, and Lane Kiffin had asked for an injunction overruling a recent decision in Louisiana court that allowed more than a dozen former college athletes to return to college despite concluding their eligibility this past season.
5: But okay. The lawsuit also includes the school president,
1: there you go,
5: the vice president, and the AD.
1: And there's a quote in there that says they were all in cahoots together.
2: That he actively recruited. So, yeah.
1: Okay, so what happens? This is my question. I mean, you have Earth rooting against Lane Kiffin, and Kiffin has never really cared about being the villain, but this is, as our last caller, Lou, said, this is so out of bounds. For the SEC as a league to rally against

0: a power broker. That says something. The problem I have, Rico, why is it not good enough if a league unanimously says you're not doing this? Why is the issue not done? It's you are a member institution. You signed the charter to play in the league. Why are these judges getting a seat at the table with this stuff?
1: I think it's because there's no rule. So they're trying to find the rule that fits this. So if you're the judge, you're trying to write it in a certain way that the next judge can't come back and unwrite what you just wrote down and change it again. So that's where we are right now, that, yeah, they're saying any NFL player who didn't sign a NFL contract, simply went through training camp, can come back and play. And Kiffin is saying, until you tell me otherwise, we're going forward.
0: So whose side are you on in this? See, this is the question. It's not a popularity contest. And before Michigan fans want to say anything nasty about anybody else pushing the rev limiter, you're a bunch of cheating scumbags. You don't get a seat at that table. Don't be doing that. You cheated your balls off. You do not get to come down on Lane Kiffin. I sit here and belabor my school not getting into the spice market, not pushing the rev limiter, spending money, trying to get back off their feet, on their feet. It's hard for me to be mad at Lane. I'm mad at the principle of this. I'm mad at the loophole. But if you're Lane Kiffin and you're at LSU, let me

0: Michigan, Michigan State, you have no idea what pressure is and how it rolls at LSU. So it's tough for me because on one hand, there is no moral authority.
1: No.
0: All of this is filth, but it's also silliness. Like, I guess that's my thing, is I view what Kiffin's trying to do while gaining a competitive advantage. Rico, it's silly. These guys were in NFL training camps 2 weeks ago.
1: It is silly, but I can't fault it. Look, the rules are set up. I'm going to try to take advantage of them. I'm going to try to win as many games as possible. And if I can somehow sneak some fake NFL players in for two games, and it helps me get two extra wins that catapults me into the playoffs, I don't care. It's about me. This ain't about LSU. It ain't about SEC. It's not about conference overall. It's about Lane. And Lane has always been what's best for him. And he sees this. Let me just do what I got to do, man, to get any advantage I can. Until it's called cheating, it ain't cheating.
0: And even if it is, NCAA won't do anything about it.
1: And there's that, too.
0: David, go ahead. What do you make of
2: it? See, here's the thing. And I know currently there is an SEC rule. But when this was beginning for LSU, there was no rule. So I am fine with what Lane Kiffin was doing. You have to try and use every advantage that you can. After the fact, they make a rule. I get that, but there wasn't one at the time.
1: And if you're Lane, you're hoping your guys will get grandfathered in. And
2: that's
1: say,
2: what
1: okay,
2: he's hoping right now. Yes.
1: From here on out, you can't do this. But all right, you three can play. Go ahead. We're not going to change this because we're tired of the lawsuits. We lose them anyway. He's pushing the boundary.
0: But the SEC has also threatened to void any of their games.
1: That is interesting, and I think that's toothless. That's just as toothless as the NCAA. I don't think the SEC has the balls to walk in there and take away anything from one. If it were Vandy, sure.
0: Okay, that's fair.
1: If it were Mississippi State, okay. That's LSU. That's like the Big Ten walking in and saying, hey, Penn State, we're going to take this away from you. Hey, Michigan, you win against the family. Doesn't matter.
2: See, and that's where I sit with this. And I hate to bring this up, but it's just fresh in my mind. It's the Michigan stuff. It's you hear the threats back then of you shouldn't play them. We're thinking of not playing them. But you did.
0: Yeah, because Blart Mall Cop as our AD.
2: And I've heard the same thing with LSU. We should stop playing them. We should forfeit their games. But then in the end, nothing will happen.
0: Because they're all cowards. Rico's right. They're all cowards. They just want to make a good show of it for their hillbilly-ass fans. They're all cowards. Everyone should band together and go, we're not playing LSU this year. What are you going to do about it? If nobody plays them, nobody plays them. Give me some of the texts.
2: Someone texts in and says, I must have wax in my ears. Did I just hear Mike say Notre Dame is playing on Sunday? I guess that's all the proof we need that it is NFL light.
1: Well, no, first Labor Day weekend, there's no football. So
0: you have Notre Dame playing on the Sabbath. That's a 15-yard penalty.
1: That's okay for them to play on the Sabbath.
2: Someone says,
1: God's on their side.
2: They're not NFL players. They got cut. I am just fine with them going back and what Lane Kiffin is doing to get them.
0: Some of you are very strange. That's all I can say. There's just this weird flex that some of you who are never going to see any of the money these players are making cape up for these clown asses. It's a weird group of you. They're not NFL players. They were in an NFL training camp, which means they went through the draft process. They signed as an undrafted free agent with a NFL team. They were in NFL camp. They made a choice to leave. But then again, you probably don't hold yourselves to any account in your own miserable lives.
3: Some of them
0: so
3: might
0: why would you ever ask the players to live by rules? This is what I can't stand. It's like a race to the bottom of intellect with people. Go ahead, Paul.
3: No, some of them might have actually made the teams that they asked not to be on because they knew they would make more in college than an undrafted rookie contract in the NFL.
0: That's the root of the matter. Yes, Paul. The idea that it's, ooh, like this is the other talking point I always think is hilarious. This is how you know you're dealing with a mouth breather. You had a problem with the players making money. No one has a problem with players making money. But there has to be law and order. You left school, you put

0: on an NFL uniform. You went to an NFL camp. You attended NFL OTAs. You're not a college player anymore. Leave. For the love of all that's holy, leave. Go get a job. Oh, it didn't work out? Get a job. Go be a St. Louis Battle Hawk. Get a job. David?
1: A Sankey is going to complain and moan about this until the end of the season when he's handing them the trophy. He will do nothing in the end.
0: Yeah, but filing a lawsuit, that's more than just talk. You're putting pressure on this situation.
2: It's pressure, or is it the equivalent of your dad saying, Mike, if you don't sit down, I'm going to turn this car around. You know Big G was never going to turn the car around.
0: No.
2: But I need you to sit down in the back seat.
0: No, you're wrong.
2: He turned the car around?
0: Oh, hell yeah.
2: Okay. Most parents.
0: You only know the soft late years version. You don't understand.
2: Okay. Big G's a saint. You won't slander him.
0: Oh, yeah. He didn't play.
2: No. Okay. Take Big G off the table. Most parents, they hold, hey, if you guys don't sit down in that back seat, I'm going to turn this car around. You ain't doing that.
0: Well, that's why we have societal decay.
2: Perfect.
0: David, you've just described the problem with society. Okay, David's saying take a break. All right, sounds good. You want to do the all-name team next? I have a choice selection of names for you.
2: Okay.
0: To define college football season.
2: Sonoris, Lenoris.
0: Shadoris, Bedoris, Lenoris. 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
6: All right, David, we do it every year. It's silly, but people get a laugh out of it. So we have the all-name team for college football as we get the season ready. So I don't know if you have music for this nonsense. What a way. Perfect music. All right, Rico, we're going to start with the offense. Oh, right down the line.
7: Okay.
6: At quarterback, a decent. I think this is a B-level name. I give you the starting quarterback at Vanderbilt, Blaise Berlowitz. It's solid. It's not crazy.
7: Blaze, I like that.
6: Now, the running back core presents strong submissions to this. Playing for the University of Montana, I give you Tommy Running Rabbit. And it's spelled just like you think it'd be spelled.
7: Running Rabbit.
6: But his backfield mate, this is a top three one for absurdity. I give you West Virginia running back, Sir Paul Cheeks.
7: This is little brother Butt.
8: I've always wondered how I'd get to see Paul Sarah naked.
7: Sir is the first name.
6: Sir Paul. All one word. Sir Paul Cheeks.
7: Oh, that's awful. You gotta love it when parents just lose their mind in the hospital.
6: But it gets better. The wide receiving core, yikes. We're talking A-level stuff here on the all-name team. Kent State doesn't have a lot of good going for it. But at wide receiver, they have Darealist Clark. Spelled D-A-apostrophe-R-E-A-L-Y-S-T. Darealist. Because they just couldn't use the I. Had to throw the Y in there.
7: Because DeColdis had that trademark.
6: Well, he's Darealist. May I offer you a level up from Darealist Clark? Okay. It's a tough one. This is Paul's nickname in college. USC wide receiver, Booby Feaster.
7: Booby.
6: Booby Feaster.
7: Not quite Darealist.
6: Booby Feaster isn't better than Darealist Clark. All right.
7: Darealist.
6: Okay.
7: Darealist? No, it's Darealist.
6: No, it's Darealist. Sir, you didn't even spell that right. Okay, here we go. Here we go. This is exciting. Tight end, Oklahoma, Rocky Beers.
7: Okay.
6: And it's spelled Beers, B-E-E-R-S, Rocky Beers. Now, the offensive line is a treat. Are you prepared?
7: Yes.
6: From Missouri State, second year in D1, playing left tackle, King Large.
7: Gotta be an old lineman, yes. You couldn't be a kicker with that name.
9: That's what David called himself on his wedding night. Oh, King Large.
7: With a cape.
9: Look at him. And he was the realist.
7: He was.
9: At left guard, Sir Kanye Venable. Playing for the Howard Bison, Sir-Kanye Venable.
7: I was going to say, is it one name?
9: No.
7: Oh, why would you put Kanye in there? Okay.
9: Playing center for Appalachian State, Big Al Oliver. Big Al Oliver.
7: Not a name.
9: Hey, fat boy, move. Get out the way. Right guard for Nebraska, Tree Babalade. Man, why you got a name got Tree?
7: Once again, you know what? It was the parents projecting what my kid is going to do. Can't be a kicker. Can't be a wide receiver. You are an O-lineman.
9: At right tackle, completing our offensive unit, Rayson Delgatti.

0: spelled R-A-C-I-N, apostrophe, Racin.
1: Okay, that may be mismanaged. You should have been a running back.
0: Turn that into a damn verb. All right, to defense.
1: But he's going to go very fast.
0: Now, the defense.
2: He's going to go very fast.
0: The defense has some serious liabilities here, including one I'm not reading on the air.
1: Oh, boy.
0: not doing it. Defense.
1: What is it, Ron?
0: Nope. Defensive line. We're going to play a 3-4. I got 3 D linemen. From Cal, legend Journey. Legend Journey.
1: Okay.
0: D lineman from Arizona State, Blazin Longwong.
1: Excuse me?
0: Mm-hmm.
1: Blazin what?
0: You heard me.
3: This is slight lengthy.
0: Yeah, exactly. It's spelled B-L-A-Z-E-N, by the way. Blazin.
1: I know how to spell Blazin.
0: Okay. From Texas, Hero Canoe.
1: Okay.
0: No, I'm not reading the next one. I'm not doing it.
1: Can you rhyme it, sir?
0: Nope. Nope.
1: Can you use it as in an adjective?
0: Nope.
1: In a sentence?
0: Surely not.
1: Okay.
0: I can tell you his first name is Noah. I can tell you there's no way in this lifetime or the next I'm saying that last name and he plays for Eastern Michigan. You figure it out. I'm not doing it. No. I'll tell you the word's got it's got an N in it. We're gonna stay away from that.
1: Noah Knight?
0: Nope.
1: Noah
0: nope.
1: Notice.
0: Nope. Nope.
1: Noah
3: Knowledge.
0: No.
1: Noah not gonna be here?
0: Nope. I don't know how you pronounce that, but I'm not doing it.
1: Noah Nickel.
0: You're getting closer.
4: Noah, he's not going to say it on the air.
0: Thank you.
1: Noah Ninja?
0: Now you're getting really close. Just put a couple of G's in there, you'd be right where you need to be.
5: It was all because of this terrible, awful Negro.
0: And he plays for Eastern. I don't know who the... we're not doing this.
1: Wait, so Blaha's going to have to say this next week.
0: Oh, he's getting fired. There's no question. This is a disaster. Do you know the player I'm talking about?
1: I do.
0: Okay.
1: I think I do.
6: Oh, no. Oh,
1: But you know what, Mike? I'm a little sure. Could you spell the name?
0: Nope. We're going to go to Colorado, a Bowling Green transfer to Colorado. Gideon ESPN Lampron. His middle name is ESPN.
1: I hope he gets a good NIL package.
0: At San Jose State, it's David's favorite player. Playing middle linebacker for our esteemed unit, Sir Bible. And it's Sir with two R's. Because one just wouldn't do. Followed by your favorite player, outside linebacker, Prayer Young Black Goat.
1: Okay.
0: That's a tough
1: life. Not to be confused with Prayer Old Black Goat.
0: Your first name is Prayer. Your last name is Black Goat. That's a tough deal. My personal favorite name of all of these, playing for Prairie View A&M, I give you Mobility. Mobility. Yeah. Spelled M-O-H, last name Bility, B-I-L-I-T-Y, Mobility.
1: Or Mobile for short.
0: Why do your parents hate you, Mobility? Why couldn't they name you Fred Bility? Pete Bility?
1: You know, you can kind of say that for a whole lot of people on this list.
0: Including defensive back Ellis Jr.
1: Well, you know what? Maybe he'll go on and change his name. Because I often say, Billy D. Williams' real name is William Williams.
0: Ellis. Defensive back Diesel Gordon for Sacramento State.
1: Deez!
0: And the last one. Now, this is a battle between Derealist and this guy. I give you D'Icy Hopkins at Liberty. D-I-C-E-Y.
1: We're going to circle back to why do your parents hate you?
0: Yeah.
1: Right there. If I'm the hospital administrator, whoa, as they're walking the door, hold on, stop for a second. Can't let you do this to this kid. Go back in there, change the name.
0: But you were okay with Mobility.
1: Well, you know, Maurice. Okay. D-I-C
0: Hopkins or Derealist Clark.
1: But not great NIL. D-I-C Hot.
0: Buddy, that horse left the stall years ago about players doing something for their money.
1: No. I mean, it's like Kool-Aid McKinstry.

0: The Icy Hot.
1: Right, it's right there. What was that Eastern Michigan name again?
2: Nope. Nope. I don't even know how you'd say it. And I ain't going to try.
0: Mike, you are a professional. You've been in this business long enough.
2: Nope.
0: We all trust you. No. Go ahead and try it.
2: No, I'm all set.
0: Noah?
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8: All right, let's get to it.
9: You know what, Paul? For you, starting next week, I'll have some Miami things in here.
8: Just for you, but...
13: Okay.
8: Amount of hookers provided to the team set at 18.5.
9: All right, let's start off Friday night. Michigan State hosting Toledo. Michigan State, first half total points over under 14.5.
8: Under. I have no idea who plays for this team. I think Alessio's got a little talent. I like the running back Edwards out of UConn. He's played before. I know who he is. But beyond that, no clue about the wide receiver room. No clue about the line. No clue what Nick Sheridan's going to do. And it's week one. Could be a little gritty and grimy. I also need to see, is Pat Fitzgerald evolved? Or am I still going to watch run, run, run, punt, and then fourth and inches kicking field goals from the 39?
9: First play of the game is a flea flicker.
8: Oh, what is it, 2021? I'm going to say under.
13: Okay. I'll say under as well. I don't know what Michigan State's going to be. I don't know what Pat Fitzgerald's going to be after being away from college football. I'm with Mike. I have no idea what to expect from Michigan State this year.
14: Yeah, I'll say with confidence, they're going to suck. We don't know, but I know they're going to suck. Under.
9: Okay.
8: Sparty.
9: No, that would be Wolvie.
8: Oh, my bad.
14: There you go.
9: That's Wolvie. That's all Maze Wolvie. I'll be the voice of dissent. Over?
8: Okay.
9: Question mark?
8: I'm not mad at you question for it. Mark. I can't remember the last time they played an opener that was enjoyable. So, yeah, keep it rolling.
9: Cam Edwards, the running back for Michigan State. Mike, you brought him up. Over, under 84.5 total yards.
8: Over. Unless Fitzgerald's evolved, I think they're going to run this kid into the dirt. So, over.
13: Yeah, I'll say over as well. I think he'll catch some passes out of the backfield. I think he'll run. I think, like Mike said, unless Fitzgerald's drastically changed the way he's coached over the last few years, he's gonna get 20 carries at least, and if he gets 4 yards a carry, that's over.
8: Oh, don't worry. He's going to be running those mesh concepts. We're going to be throwing four-yard crossing routes till my head explodes.
9: Or how about we just let the game play out?
14: I think we know what it's going to look like. I think we know what it's going to look like. They're going to run the ball because they have nothing else. So, yeah, over.
13: Mixing a little wildcat in there.
8: Ooh, maybe Mike Trumpy at Ultraback.
9: God, I hope they win 80-0.

0: Alessio Milivojevic passing touchdowns over under 1.5.
1: I'm gonna say under. I think it's tough in an opener with an offense that has so many question marks to say the quarterback's gonna come out and throw a pair of touchdown passes. I'll just go under.
2: You said specifically pass TDs?
1: Yeah.
0: Yes, pass.
2: Okay,
0: TDs.
2: Under.
3: Under.
0: Because he's horrible.
1: Nope.
0: No, I think Alessio. No, not you.
3: Nope. Just under. No commentary.
0: I give Alessio. Keep shoveling dirt every answer.
1: I give Alessio credit. The kid's got immense toughness because he got absolutely body bagged. That line got him killed last year, and he stands in and he makes some throws. He might be okay if he could stay on his feet.
0: Yeah, he's what, your cousin?
1: He's like Croatian. That's not remotely Italian.
0: Same country.
1: Okay.
0: I got under as well. Toledo turnovers over under 1.5.
1: Under. Joe Rossi is a plague upon defense. We don't force turnovers. We don't get sacks. We don't cover nobody. We play a bunch of loose zones. Under.
2: Just to mix things up, I'll say over.
1: Well, you're not a bartender. You don't need to mix things up.
2: Well, no, you know.
1: This is competition, Paul Sarah.
2: Toledo is Toledo. Hopefully Michigan State's okay on defense. Pat Fitzgerald usually had pretty good defenses at Northwestern, so I'll say over.
3: This has nothing to do with Michigan State. Toledo's supposed to be one of the better teams in the MAC, so I'm going to go under for that reason.
1: That's right. Is Daquan Finn playing QB again?
0: I'm going to go under as well. Time before Mike says this team sucks, over under 15 seconds into the game.
1: It would be over, because I don't know how closely I'm going to watch this Friday night. I got other things to do.
0: All right, let's go to Michigan.
1: Probably the first time they lose 2 yards on a carry. This team blows.
0: I mean, it's, I'd say pregame.
1: Honestly?
0: Pregame, you know what? 6:30. Hey, Mike, you watching the game? Nah, this team blows.
2: They lose the coin toss. This team sucks.
1: This team's terrible. Tails?
0: Who takes tails? Halftime points over under 21.5.
1: I don't care. Over. Western got gutted. I'll just say over. They want to make Bryce feel good about himself. Maybe they'll let him uncork a few deep shots. Go over.
2: It was, what was it, Rico?
0: 21.5.
2: I'll say under.
3: I'll say over.
0: I'm going to say they hit 21, so that's going to be under. Bryce, passing yards, over under 178.5.
1: Under. Under. I mean, I think he'll be close, but this reeks of a game they'll try to run for 300 yards. I'll go under.
2: I'll go under as well. I think this will be back to hearkening to J.J. McCarthy's prime. He played better when he threw less.
1: Yeah, and he uncorks a couple of deep shots to kind of, you know, big throws, but I don't think they'll ask him to throw it 30 times.
2: No, yeah, he'll have a couple 30, 40-yard passes, and that'll be it, and that'll be most of the passing yards, and it'll be like 300 yards rushing.
3: I'm going to go over.
0: Okay.
3: Couple long ones.
0: I'm going to go under. Let's rapid fire these last couple ones.
1: Sure.
0: Bryce turnovers, over under 0.5.
1: Under.
2: I'll say under.
3: Under.
0: Over. Western Michigan's total points over under 10.5.
1: Under. Fewer possessions, shorter game. They're abjectly probably terrible considering they lost a lot. I'll go under.
2: I'll go under as well.
3: Over.
0: I'm going to go over, David. Top 25 upsets. It's like 17 games being played. Over under 2.5 upsets this weekend. You got a couple top 25 teams playing each other.
1: I'm going to go under. I don't.
0: Chaos. I got you.
1: Not week one. Too many of the matchups too lopsided.
2: I'll say over just because it is preseason rankings. We don't really know what the teams will look like.
1: I hope Miami's one of them.
2: Let's not get crazy.
3: I'm going over because it will be Miami being upset. So over.
1: I don't even know who Miami's playing.
0: I'm going with Paul. I don't think we know what these teams are. I'm going to go over as well. That's your Prop Bet Casino 97.1. I love you
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0: So the audio that Jeremy just played, and it's breaking news on ESPN right now, too. That audio, can we run that audio back real quick? Because that is the greatest summation of where this is. And we're handling today's show like a football Friday. We don't have a show tomorrow. MSU kicks off tomorrow night. Michigan kicks off Saturday. And we're doing the picks, and we're talking college football. And the backdrop of all this, and I'm being very sincere when I ask you, is what effect does the following have on you? And if you say none, I'm not mad. I think you're practicing some serious cognitive dissonance. You have the SEC filing a federal lawsuit against an acting coach, AD, school president, and member institution, all while the commissioner of the SEC is on the stand in a different lawsuit. We're not talking about matchups. We're not talking about LSU playing neck. We're not talking about Mike the Tiger. We're not talking about Dabo Sweeney kind of needling Lane Kiffin. None of the things that make college football interesting, fun, great, whatever. We're talking about a lawsuit from a conference against one of its own schools because that school has filed injunctions and restraining orders so they can play guys who are in NFL training camps. I don't need to tell you where I'm at with this sport. I'm asking where you're at. I want to play this audio one time for the people because I don't know if everyone on the network hears Jeremy's update.
1: No, they don't.
0: Okay.
1: Good call.
0: They do not. Good call. So, all right, David, play this audio.
2: You know, it's unknown how this federal lawsuit is going to play out, but if it plays out anything like the Big 12 one, which this is clearly cribbed from the playbook, we could get a ruling soon, and LSU would face long odds. But think about this, Zubin, just like the enormity of this. The Southeastern Conference filed a federal lawsuit today against one of its flagship original members, the athletic director, the football coach, and the board of supervisors, and they did it essentially while the commissioner of the SEC was on the stand in a different lawsuit. It is surreal, and it is...
0: Have you had enough yet? Or are you one of the people who go, well, I only pay attention on Saturdays? Like, just tell me where you're at, because it does feel a little hollow to talk about Michigan and Michigan State and go, all right, well, what defines success? I don't even know if fans know what success is. The sport has basically said, if you don't make the playoff, you're dog water. What am I supposed to say? 9-3 for Michigan is success, but you don't make the playoff? I don't know if you're happy with that. For Michigan State, what is it? Get up off the floor, make the cranberry cocktail bowl at 6-6? Is that going to have people lining up to buy season tickets? So you have this idea of the shifting sands of you don't even know what success is. And then every news article that pops, Rico, is something that is obscene. It's something that's tacky. Lawsuits, injunctions, restraining orders. LSU plays Clemson in 48 hours. And now you have the conference filing a federal lawsuit against the school. And it goes all the way to the top.
1: And that's why I said I think Clemson wins this game. Because I think LSU is just too distracted, Mike, because it's impossible to be focused if you're Kiffin and you have your players, because you have to come up with two different strategies. One, if the players get an injunction at whatever time they play at 7:59, right before kickoff, okay, you can play in the game. Or something comes out at 7:59, they can't play. Now, you got to pull them off the field. It is ridiculous. The house is burning down. Maybe this is what is needed for college football to get some sense of being normal, that you just can burn away all this ridiculous stuff. The fact that a conference is going after a team, but while we're filing this injunction down probably in the same building in another courthouse. Well, where's the commissioner at? Well, he's actually up on the stand for another case against this. All right, we'll have to wait for him. That's where it does get ridiculous.
0: Like, here's the other part that's ridiculous. All right, I want to read something. Okay, I don't think I'm Pollyanna about this, but this is still college, right? This is still college football. So the school isn't owned by Steve Ballmer with $170 billion in net worth. Do you realize that since December, Louisiana State University, the state

0: University of Louisiana, has paid Brian Kelly $54 million to bleep himself. They signed Lane to a $91 million deal. Their NIL budget is an alleged $45 million this year. Plus, they had to pay Lane's buyout to Ole Miss. Now, even I, who you know, I make jokes about Spender of the Year and the NIL stuff. Rico, to quote our good, close, personal friend Charles Ramsey, something is wrong here. Think about the numbers I just read to you.
1: Ridiculous.
0: We have lost the plot. And please do not call in. No one is pining for the 1950s. I'm saying somehow, some way, can we get some rules? The SEC suing LSU. LSU trying to do something the rest of the conference disagrees with. It was unanimous. It wasn't a split vote.
1: But see, that's why I think maybe this gets to the bottom of the chili pot where all of a sudden we realize, what the heck are we doing? We are so far away from the product that we actually want to put out there on the field. We're fighting it out in court. And the sad reality, Mike, the court cases are playing out like football games where this team just took the advantage. Wait, this team just picked off that. Oh, now we're here. Now, instead of it on the field, it's in the courthouse.
0: Well, the other problem is it's not like Lane could just go rogue. He still has an AD. He still is a school president. You still have a board. You still have donors. There's no world, and that's why I'm glad the SEC filed the lawsuit the way they did. It names all the people I just mentioned. There's no world Lane doesn't have backing, has gone rogue, and is doing this.
1: I mean, but if you're that school and you've spent out over, well over two, sounds like close to $200 million on football, what's another whatever if you lose the lawsuit?
0: No, but it's about having the backing of people that should know better. It's not about the money.
1: No.
0: It's about the principle.
1: But isn't the principle about the money as well?
0: No, because these guys were in NFL camp. They damn well knew what they were trying to do.
1: Mm-hmm.
0: That's all I'm saying.
1: Right, but if there was no, the fact that they're going to say there was no rule against this, and technically they're right because the NCAA just can't come up with hard and fast rules, they're saying, okay, we're going to do whatever we do, and we'll deal with the consequences later. And I do think that you look at what happened with Michigan, and there was really no penalty. Why? Because nobody had ever done this before, so they got slapped on the wrist. So if I'm any other school, we joked about it when it happened. Why not just do whatever you want to do? Well, LSU is living up to that right now. We're just going to do whatever we want to do. We'll deal with the consequences later because we don't think that you're really going to do anything about this.
0: Yeah, but this
1: this will get
0: ruled on. Then what are you going to do? You're not going to be able to get an injunction against the feds in time for Clemson.
1: Right, but if you can win, let's just say it happens, and you can play the players against Clemson, and then after that, on Tuesday, they can no longer play. But you needed those players to win that one game,
0: yeah.
1: And that's the difference you make in the playoffs or not. Mission accomplished.
0: David, are there texts on this? Does it matter? I just wanted to know, as people are driving home from work, I mean, has this started to erode your patience, erode your passion? I mean, you don't even get to talk about games. Everything with college football, it's just everything but football. Go ahead.
2: Yeah, there's a couple coming in here. Sunday through Friday, I hate everything about college football. On Saturday or Friday night this week, I'll spend 4 hours watching my team, but I won't watch all the extra games that I used to watch all weekend.
0: Yeah, then what's the point?
1: I really wish you could like bring all the commissioners and the power players in a room and just kind of show a symposium. Hey, guys, here's what the outside people see of this sport right now. Because I do think that they're so focused on themselves, they don't see what we see. They don't believe that it's that big of a deal. And it really is. Now, I know. You've fallen off, Mike, and I can understand. That's why I don't fight you. And anybody who says I'm sick of the sport, I get it. Because really, it boils down to you probably still follow your team because of history to tradition or your tailgate or you're hanging out with your buddies. It's something to do, but the passion is gone because you can't even be passionate about people who just got there.

0: last week and are going to be leaving tomorrow. But watching what they're doing, I really wish they could take a step back and just really see, guys, you needed to be better, and you're not. And you've driven everybody away. You're going to turn this sport into boxing where nobody cares about it anymore.
1: David, go ahead.
2: From Cooper, he says, I have been done with college sports since they started paying players. Anyone who didn't see all this coming is a moron.
1: Okay, I'm a moron. I think it's an absurd notion for you to say you knew this is where it would end up. Fine, you want to call me a moron, call me a moron. I never imagined in my wildest dreams you would end up with SEC suing a member institution because that member institution wanted to bring guys back to school that were in the NFL. But you're clairvoyant. You're Miss Effing Cleo. You knew it 6 years ago. I didn't.
2: At this point, I am all in for the Super League. We've lost complete control of governance in college football, and it has devolved into anarchy. So might as well just make the Super League and make it the minor leagues of the NFL.
1: You don't realize it, but you don't want the Super League. Because the Super League will homogenize the product. And that takes away everything college football is. College football has never been about everyone being equal. It's not communism or socialism. College football has been the haves, the have-nots, the upsets, the passion, the rivalries, the geography. You have stripped away everything. If you go to a Super League, you won't feel anything when you play your rival. It's just another game on the schedule. Mm-hmm. And when every game is a brand name, I'm telling you, you are homogenizing it. And it just, you're going to start to see teams go 7-5, make the playoff, because there's going to be 24 teams getting in out of a 64-team league. I just don't think you want what you think you want.
0: Because with the Super League, that's when it does become the NFL JV. That's where you see, like the Carolina Panthers, they made the playoffs with a losing record. Why? Somebody had to make it to fill this thing out.
1: And that's what it's going to be.
0: Yeah.
1: Just like college basketball, where we're literally putting teams in that have no business because we got to fill spots.
0: Right. No hatred, no rivalry, no nothing. It's just game.
1: We'll get some of the people coming up next. But yeah, this SEC story is, it's absolutely insane. 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

0: text message.
1: We're going to go to Brad in Northville. The safest thing to do. Brad, how you doing, buddy?
2: Good. How are you?
1: Good, Brad. What's going on?
2: So the two of you are absolutely right on everything you're saying. What I wanted to touch base on was when I walk around, I've walked around tailgates in both East Lansing and Ann Arbor.
1: Okay.
2: And the one thing that comes up consistently is that conference realignment and the greed and the presidents who can't say no is ruining it for everybody.
1: Mm-hmm.
2: People cannot believe that there are California schools in the Atlantic Coast Conference.
1: Yep.
2: People cannot believe that there are Los Angeles schools playing regularly in New Jersey. It is, people just shrug, and it's just, the passion isn't there. People go, and they have fun at these tailgates, but the regionality of it, the passion that they had for their rivals, it's just slowly being stripped away.
1: Well, do you know what else it's created? And Brad, Rico, I don't know if you'll agree, but Brad, because the conferences have grown so big, you're getting huge imbalances and variances in strength of schedule. To where, look at Michigan's schedule this year, and then look at Michigan State's, or reverse it. Last year, it was, oh my God, MSU schedule versus Michigan's. Like, Brad, the old Big Ten, essentially you played every team in the Big Ten every year. Now, you might not see somebody for 4 years. I mean, it's silliness.
3: And, Brad, what I think you're going to end up seeing, a lot more games like what you saw at USC and what you saw at Stanford, where the fans are, it's like a Central Michigan game. They're going to show up, tailgate, and hang out. Hey, you want to go to the game? Not really. I'm having more fun outside of the game, just hanging out with friends. We could watch it on TV because right. That passion, it's going away. And I don't think the supposed smart people in the room realize that.
1: No, they realize it. They don't care. My answer to you and Brad is the following. They are making decisions today because they know they won't be here tomorrow. They're right. All cashing out.
3: Okay, fair.
2: It's greed. Greed is ruining everything, and I hear it consistently. The player movement, the player salaries, that's second. I think it's just the greed by the presidents and the commissioners and the NCAA. It's just ruining everybody's passion, and it's sad because we had it once. We yep. did.
1: It was my favorite 15. Sport. Brad, I always laugh at it too. And like, you'll get some of this, and I'm not accusing you of it, but like, you'll get some ding-a-ling Wolverine fans. Well, State was good. You'd love it. And my comeback is this: State has been essential garbage for a vast majority of my life. Yet, for a vast majority of my life, college football is my favorite.

0: those were your guys. They went to your school. They went to your classes. Yeah. They wanted to be there. There's an indoctrination of sorts, like who's got it better than us stuff over there. Or if you're a Spartan, it would be the whole chip on shoulder thing.
1: Spartan dog.
0: Right.
1: Well, it's why state fans wanted to bring back Max Bulla.
0: What it feels like, do you remember in like the late 80s and early 90s when you could buy the Halloween costume and you're dressed as Dan Marino for Halloween? It was a plastic single bar helmet, cheap football pants. All we're watching now are players in Halloween costumes.
1: You dressed as Dan Marino?
0: No, I was making a point.
1: Oh, I was like, okay.
0: No.
1: Appear into the world of Little Mikey.
0: No, I was making, you know, you remember
1: Laces
0: when.
1: Laces out, Dan.
0: He's really losing focus.
1: Okay.
0: I'm trying to explain. You're watching these players that you know are not there for any other reason than hooker stuff, mm-hmm. and they're not going to be there long. They don't even know why they're there. Now, you could say, well, Ohio State has a ton of returning stars. They spent $50 million.
1: Mm-hmm. And it's the chicken and the egg, because Ohio State is good, that I'm probably not going to leave if you can pay me something comparable to the next.
0: Notice, like, Jeremiah Smith never flirted with the portal.
1: Yeah.
0: That's because they're probably paying him $8 million.
1: Or, you know, even if it's just, it's the same, and he's like, okay, you know what? I'm not going to move across the street. We got a chance to win a title here. You're paying me enough money. All good.
0: Right. But the money, 99% of college football fans have been reduced to being the Pittsburgh Pirates. That's the problem. Mm-hmm. Let's go to Jason, 97.1. Jay, how you doing, brother?
2: Hey, I love that this segment started off, or like this call-in segment started off with Back in Black, man. Valenti,
0: yes.
2: I would never call you a moron, because you're not a moron. You're a really smart guy, man.
1: Well,
2: thank you. Well. I just got to say, I knew where this was going. I knew, and I think I've been talking to you guys about this. I knew where this was going. Now what, we've made it even more haves versus have-nots. It's even more power versus no power. Mm-hmm. This is so ridiculous, man. Nil and the transfer portal and people who have gone pro and being able to come back. It's destroyed everything, man. It's destroyed college football for all of us.
0: Yeah.
2: It's ridiculous.
0: No, and I mean, Jay, I guess I knew it would get a little bit wild. I think we knew the money would, you know, it was definitely going to elevate. But I admit it, I never imagined you'd have guys making, think of, like, what was it, Rico, you brought this up a week ago. There are 13 quarterbacks making north of $2.5 million in college football.
1: Yeah, not only that.
0: That's 5X the NFL minimum.
1: Well, yeah, there's quarterbacks that make more than, the starting quarterback makes more than 6 NFL starters.
0: Yeah, I didn't imagine it'd go there.
2: It's ridiculous. What's happened right now is the powers that be in the Big Ten and the powers that be in the SEC are controlling everything now.
0: Yes.
2: It's so terrible, man. This is basically destroying. I've been talking to this with my son, and all of his friends know this. They're like Gen Zombie. Yeah, they all know this stuff. College sports has been destroyed across the board. It's terrible what we have allowed to happen. You know, I'm angry.
0: No, I mean, Jason, I am too, because like I said, for most of my life, State has been bad at football, but it didn't impact my love of the sport. And it just now, like tonight, there was a version of me that would have been amped up to watch Julian Lewis versus Mendoza Jr. and watch Colorado and G-Tech and kind of try to figure it out. And it's like now, I don't know. These scones are dry. Ooh. I'll flip it on and I'll turn it off. It's just, it's all a farce. To me,
1: no.
0: It doesn't have to be to any of you.
1: No. See, this is where I get frustrated, because I want to sit there and just say, Mike, you're just being an old man. You're yelling at the clouds. I can't say that, because every day
0: something else is ticking at you.
1: It sublimes to something even more ridiculous. Like, okay, it can't get any worse than this.
0: Did you use the word sublimes in a serious statement?
1: Yeah.
0: That was tremendous. David, I can't compete. That's a triple word score in Scrabble.
1: Every now and then I like to use
0: that. Damn. That's a power word right there. Carry on. Sublime some more. Opine.
1: But.
0: Pontificate.
1: you couldn't have told me that a month ago.

0: I would utter the statement that a conference is suing one of the schools in the conference.
1: For playing NFL right. players.
0: And I laugh, but the day I walk away, the day that I quit, is going to be the day, and I think it's going to happen, where a kid will hit the portal and go play for somebody else a week later. And sue. Yeah. And win. I don't want to play for this team. I now want to play for this team. And, like, wait, wasn't he just playing for Cal last week?
1: Well, I think.
0: And here he now, he's playing for Florida State.
1: Look, the other thing, too, and I the Sorsby thing was a big part of this offseason. And then what did you see in week one? You saw what looked like point shaving. You saw Hawaii go from winning a game to being down 10 with two timeouts and a minute and a half to go. And they were dog walking Stanford in the fourth quarter, right? Not only did they not try to score and left the field with two timeouts, they put in their backup quarterback. Like, the Sorsby element of it was on full display in week one, where you're like, I can't trust this result. This is inexplicable.
0: Every time that the NCAA could step up and fix the problem, they put their head in the sand and say, that's not that big of a deal. It's just like, come on, guys. Don't let this thing fall. Right, it's at the crossroads, but yeah, I brought it. I don't want this to turn into boxing, where all of a sudden it becomes a sport that nobody cares about. We're back. For me, when I was a kid, everybody knew the name of the heavyweight champion. Right now, he can walk in here with DoorDash. I would have no clue.
1: Lennox Lewis. All right, 97-1.
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7: Okay, guys, we start. The slate is clean. We have real games to pick, and it does start tonight as Doppler Sarah. Oh, thank you, Paul Sarah. By the way, nobody tracks a storm like this guy. We have Colorado traveling to G-Tech. They're taking on Mendoza Jr., by the way. That's their quarterback, and the Justice Haynes, kid who left Michigan, is the running back. Rico Beard, your spread? Georgia Tech -6.5. What do you got, buddy?
8: And I'm going to go ahead and take Georgia Tech. I didn't know that's where Justice Haynes ended up, but I don't believe in Colorado. Freshman quarterback on the road. Nah, this screams Georgia Tech.
9: You need to punish these black people.
7: Over to Paul Sarah.
10: I'm going to agree with Rico. I'm going to take Georgia Tech -6.5. Also because they're playing Tennessee next week. They don't want to start 0-2 after they finished last year 1-4. So they're going to want to get this win.
7: David Hall.
11: I was really afraid, Paul, you were going to say you agree with that drop from Wojo.
7: My God.
11: So, Deion is coaching in Atlanta. Bobby Dodd Stadium taking his team there. The attraction is him. It is sold out because he's there, but the attraction won't be his team, Georgia Tech.
7: I just think Frank Kieran, it's a good program. They hammered a football. I don't trust Colorado. I don't trust the talent. I know they have Julian Lewis. Give me G-Tech. Miami, -7, laying 24.5. We got a conference game. Nothing says ACC like Miami traveling to Palo Alto, California on a Friday night. Rico Beard.
8: Well, it's going to be a raucous crowd as you'll hear the tree mascot yelling and screaming, I'm sure. Traveling all the way out there, I think Miami wins, but I don't think they win by 24.5, so I guess I'm taking Stanford in the points.
7: Paul Sarah from the Malachi Tony update desk.
10: So I'm going to take Miami laying the points. That's a shock to you, but I look forward to this ACC rivalry every year. This is the first year. So I'll take Miami laying at 24.5.
7: Over to David Hall.
11: When I think ACC, I think Stanford. Stanford will keep it closer than what the spread says, so Stanford.
8: Ibis versus the tree.
7: I think Stanford stinks. They should have lost to Hawaii, and Miami gives zero Fs. Maybe they drop a bomb on this team. Give me Miami. Clemson at LSU. Lawsuits, I have no idea who's playing. LSU is now listed as a 10-point favorite. Rico Beard.
8: LSU is going through a lot in the court. I don't know how focused they will be out on the field. I don't know who's playing for them, but I do know that we are seeing vintage Dabo. Give me Clemson.
7: Wow. You hate Dabo. Over to Paul.
10: So I disagree with Rico on this one. I don't really care what LSU is doing in the courtroom. They're a better team than Clemson. I think the fact that it's only 10 points is kind of disrespectful to LSU because Clemson and Dabo are overrated. LSU's winning, and they're covering.
7: David Hall.
11: It's also confusing. I don't know why it's just 10 points because Clemson is not as good as LSU because LSU is NFL AAA. So let's go LSU.
8: Here comes the shocker.
7: I just think it's just too much talent. It's just LSU is loaded. They went to the whore market and really cleaned up. Number 24, Louisville.
11: Everyone's a whore.
7: In college athletics, they are. Louisville, number 24, taking on Ole Miss. Ole Miss is laying 6.5. The game is in Nashville, and it's on Sunday. Rico Beard.
8: Ole Miss minus their coach, Louisville, closer to home. Give me Louisville, the Cardinals.
7: Over to Mr. Paul Sarah.
10: I'm going to take the Fighting Trinidad Shamlesses. They've got the best running back in the country, probably. They might have the best quarterback in the country. Give me Ole Miss laying to 6.5.
11: They do not have the best quarterback in the country, and that will come back to bite them because Louisville in this one.
7: Look, Louisville's got the law firm of Brown and Brown at running back. If you haven't watched Isaac Brown play, you should. He's nasty. And I like Jeff Brom. He coaches offense. I don't think this is as seamless as people think about Ole Miss. Give me Louisville with the points, 6.5. Wisconsin taking on Notre Dame. This is at Lambeau. Who cares? They played this effing game on the moon. This is on Sunday. Notre Dame laying 20.5. Rico Beard.
8: Yeah, look at this game, Mike. Notre Dame, I think, is going to be a great opponent this year. Wisconsin is playing the

0: do you want our coach to lose his job game? Yes, we do. Give me Notre Dame, Fighting Irish. They're going to drop a bomb at Lambeau on the Badgers.
1: Paul Serra.
2: This is the game that begins the CJ Carr Heisman hype. Give me Notre Dame laying the points to what Rico said. I don't think Wisconsin really wants to play for Luke Fickell. So.
3: David Aul.
4: This could be 40 and a half for Notre Dame, and I would still pick Notre Dame. Wisconsin is awful. Notre Dame will look like Green Bay in Lambeau Field.
1: God help me. That's a lot of points, man. Now, I understand. Like, it's one thing when we say Miami going to bomb Stanford. It's Notre Dame week one. It is a neutral site game, but it's going to be a Wisconsin home game. David, I'm going to take the points one time. I know, and you know what? That Roger Moore kid or whatever the hell his name is will probably have three pick sixes against me. He's off the corner. He's awesome.
0: Bro, last week's show, we don't know anything about anything.
1: That was a warm-up. Relax. It was week zero. Come on. Have some faith. Here's a game. You know what to do here. Here's your first lesson. You know what to do. SMU, number 19. They're laying three at Florida State on Monday. Come on.
0: Nobody.
1: Come on.
0: I mean, nobody walks into Doak Walker.
1: Come on.
0: Give me the Seminoles.
1: There you go. Why is that spread only three? Florida State looked like ass and SMU's rated. I'm telling you, I hate that quarterback Jennings. He's terrible. Paul, go ahead, buddy.
2: Give me SMU laying the three.
1: Damn it. Over to David.
4: Yeah, when I put this on the sheet, I was confused with the three there. I can't do Florida State. I just can't go with Florida State, so SMU.
1: That's every reason I am selecting.
4: Can't
1: them.
4: Trust Mike Norvell.
1: I know. But maybe last week was a little look-ahead spot. FSU had their mind on this showdown game, another conference game. Nothing says ACC like a team traveling from Dallas to Florida. I'm giving Mike Norvell one shot. Give me FSU with the points at home. Toledo at Michigan State. MSU laying 10.
0: Can we make this either 10.5 or 9.5 so it won't be a push?
4: We can make it 9.5 because that's what I've seen lately.
1: Okay.
4: I just didn't change it. Yeah, 9.5.
0: Didn't mean to interrupt you.
4: I have a big one.
1: So here's the problem. There's an additional portion of this game you need to be aware of. This is a Petros Papadakis game. You better pray to God no one's from California because he'll talk about there. He's a Chula Vista kid. MSU laying 9.5 on a Friday night in a mostly empty Spartan Stadium. Rico Beard.
0: The 9.5 swayed me. If it was 10.5, David, I would have took Toledo 9.5. I think State can kick a field goal to make it win by 10. Give me MSU.
1: How uplifting. Paul Serra.
2: So I'm going to go with Toledo and yes. The 9.5. How do we know what Michigan State's even going to be, Rico?
0: You flipped the coin, Paul. That's all I really did. It's not new. Just flip a coin.
2: I'll take Toledo in the 9.5 then.
1: I'm taking Toledo. They're supposed to be the favorite in the MAC this year. MSU's a complete mystery. New systems, new coaches, new players. They're short on talent. And Vegas, why is this spread 9.5?
4: They're telling you something.
1: They're telling me. I swear to God they lose this game. Rico's taking a week off.
0: I talked to Mina Kime. She said take the Michigan.
1: Give me Toledo. Western Michigan taking on Michigan. Now, apparently, are they wearing the all-maize uniforms?
4: Yes.
0: That is the rumor.
1: Yes.
0: For some reason, he's going all maize, and he's going to tick off his fan base if he does. Mike, if that is the case, Michigan has to drop a bomb or they will run him out of town for screwing up tradition this early. So, yeah, give me Michigan in the maize.
1: Laying 27.5. Paul Serra.
2: Well, I'm hoping that when they're in the maize, they play with haze or daze because I'm going to take Western Michigan plus the 27.5 points.
4: I really wanted to take Western Michigan. My wife is listening. That's where she went. She graduated from. Love the university. But it just can't happen. Michigan all day.
1: Yeah, I'm going to say to hell with her. Michigan's going to drop a bomb on them, Flex.
4: I agree.
1: You got to be kidding me.
0: You have to if they go with the all-maize.
1: They're wearing all-maize. And, you know, they got to appease that mouth-breathing fan base. They're going to run up that score. This man from the Rocky Mountains has got to get some people on his side.
0: Think about the all-maize is Mel Tucker in shorts. You do that, you got to win. You know what? We're just going to move on past that.
1: Done. All right. Those are the picks. Outstanding work, gentlemen. 97.1. 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

0: talk. We'll get to the people. By the way, you got a prediction for David's kid is playing tonight. Canton versus Northville. I said Northville 53, Canton 2.
1: Nothing. Canton's going to bounce back. Big win. First win for Canton.
0: I just don't know why he won't transfer. We have an NIL package set up for him.
1: Man. I think he's going holding out for more money next season.
0: Okay. Hey, uh-oh. Rieger's here with a full iced coffee at 6 at least, o'clock at night.
1: At least we know 10. At least we know he wasn't golfing, so.
0: No. Sit
1: then
0: down.
1: Again, he may have golfed.
0: He did not.
2: Last 2 days I golfed, not today.
1: I don't know. Rieger, he's addicted to golf. What? I can see him. There's nobody on the course. Guys, I had to. There's nobody out here.
2: Kids back in school.
1: There's lightning,
2: so
1: Rieger.
2: I'm enjoying myself.
0: Dude, I respect it. I mean, I envy guys that are good at golf because it does. It looks relaxing, albeit stressful while you're not
1: and why
0: playing
1: do you,
0: well.
1: Why do you envy him?
0: Well, he just sucks at the sport. I don't get why he does it.
2: But the funny thing is, I played yesterday in a beautiful Metamora. You ever been to Metamora?
0: Were you playing around with Gov?
2: That's what I thought of. I'm like, where does Gov live around here? No, but Metamora Golf Club. And I shot a 42 on the back. I mean, I figured out a new...
0: What was the front nine?
2: I forget it. I was drunk or something.
0: So you still shot 100?
2: 98.
0: Yeah. Okay, so complete waste of time.
2: But funny thing is, you say this all the time, when you're playing good for yourself, not just good in general, but when you're playing good for yourself, it is very satisfying, maybe the most satisfying. But when you suck, then you throw clubs and swear at the top of your lungs. See, you've never played. So I would find it fascinating if you took just 5 or 6 lessons and then hit the course. I think you would get addicted. You would get addicted.
0: If we lived in a place like Phoenix, Arizona.
2: Okay, to play all year round.
0: If you had the ability to play all year round, it'd be something I'd consider. But here, you're putting a permafrost.
3: Would you stop encouraging this idiot?
2: I thought about this. Michael could join a country club. Just think, hear me out. No. You could have a tea time, a standing tea time at 8 a.m.
0: No.
2: Bust out 18, have a beautiful lunch, come do the show.
3: What's more boring, listening to somebody talk about their golf game or listening to them to talk about their little daughter's second grade exam?
0: The choice B.
3: Yeah. Or listen to their grandmother talk
2: B.
3: about...
2: He didn't say golf.
3: Listen to her grandmother talk about her blood test results. It's the same damn thing. That's boring as hell.
2: Okay.
3: And you, Michael, you of all people, put up with it.
0: Because he enjoys it.
3: You sat here and go, so what'd you shoot on the front nine?
0: Well, because he was bragging about the back nine, which means you're leaving data out, which means you played horribly.
2: I forget. I mean, I'm just saying.
3: All the work I do.
0: It's like if somebody says, well, we dominated the second half. What'd you do in the first half, Spank? Oh, we're down 28-9.
3: If it was golf, I wouldn't care.
2: It's like saying, take away those two plays that allowed 100 yards rushing.
0: Yeah, Kelvin Shepard on line 3.
2: There you go. We're good.
3: All the work I do to reform the troll, and you just feed it. You undo all my work. Thank you.
2: I would love it. I honestly would love it.
3: So now he thinks people want to know about his golf game.
2: No, not my golf
3: game.
2: Yes,
3: he does.
2: If Mike would just get out and experience the thrill of playing well, dude, I'm telling you, it hits like crack.

0: Don't do it.
1: The thrill of a good golf shot. Like, you pipe a 3-wood down the fairway, 220. You think about it all night. I'm telling you, you'd be hooked.
2: I blame Mike for this.
1: You should try it. Rico, too.
3: No, you know what? Keep talking. Two more minutes.
2: Rico's
3: being quiet.
1: Hey, you guys got a 4-day weekend coming up.
3: Go for it.
2: Mike fed it. Thanks a lot, Michael.
3: So has your golf game improved, Rico?
1: Oh, yeah, absolutely.
2: Oh, my God. We are going to talk about him. We are going to talk about college football, I think. Are you up on that, or are you too busy golfing today?
1: No, I didn't golf today. That was yesterday. Yeah, of course. No.
3: You're going to talk Joey Chestnut coming to EMU?
1: Wojo and I are going to disagree on something. I listened to you guys talk about Michigan and Michigan State. I liked your question. I feel... this is going to sound crazy. There was an all-time low buzz for college football, so low that there are people in Metro Detroit that might not have Michigan and Michigan State on their holiday weekend
2: radar.
1: That's
2: only Mike.
3: No. You know what happened? The Lions got good.
2: I think the Lions got good.
3: And what happened is now...
1: Well, I think they're, yeah.
3: You can look at that team as winning a Super Bowl. You can't see either one of these teams doing anything.
2: Well, this is just a one-year thing. You got new regime starting. I do believe next year, if they both show development, people will be back aboard the Wolverine and Spartan train. Don't
1: you
2: think?
1: Kind of agree with me, though? Well, you agree.
3: So that means the Lions will fall off the
2: cliff. No, there are some horrible issues in college football.
1: I heard Mike talking to a caller on my way in. It was a very sad story because Mike's like, you know, in years past, I'd really be jacked about tonight's action, but tonight I might not even turn it on.
2: He'd be making his little tailgate food right now.
1: Yeah,
2: roasting
1: I remember
2: a lamb
1: those days.
3: Those days are done.
2: Did you roast a lamb once?
3: No.
1: Oh. It sounded exhausting, by the way.
3: They actually did a bear. They played cow.
2: It's not true.
3: They played cow. Mike always did the theme. They played cow.
1: What about that one time they played USC?
2: How did he find a Wolverine to roast? They're very rare.
3: That's called roadkill.
4: Oh, my God. Okay, we're done.
1: They look like
4: they're
1: squirrels.
4: Next. Here's Rico to tell you about his basement.
2: I blame you.
4: Everybody enjoy your holiday week.
2: Yeah, whatever.
4: Okay.
3: Hey, guys, you know the feeling when you're away from home and wonder what's going on back there. I love having it. Hey, guys, you know the feeling when you're away from home and wonder what's going on back there. 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
1: Well, what do we have here? It is indeed the Wojo and Rieger Show on 97.1 on a awful Thursday in the Motor City. Jeffrey.
2: I'm not okay.
1: I'm absolutely, thank you for asking. And you know what? Just in return, I'll ask, how was your golf game?
2: I didn't play today.
1: Okay, fine, whatever.
2: Yeah, but I will say this. Yeah. I picked up my kid early at school.
1: I'm already bored.
2: For an orthodontist appointment.
1: Yeah.
2: We get to the orthodontist office and the tornado warning hits.
1: Yeah.
2: And they made us all wait in the hallway for what seemed like hours.
1: Yeah, but it's probably 5 minutes.
2: We're okay though.
1: Yeah. No. Do you have power at your house?
2: Of course I got power.
1: Woji doesn't.
2: Yeah, that's a shock. I feel that if blows ever so gently, you lose power.
1: No, well, that used to be the case, but then they said they did do something, but what blew through last night, and I heard Mike say this, it was one of the most vicious storms he's ever seen since he lived here.
2: Yeah, I had to drive home in it.
1: It blew through so fast, and it didn't even do that fake flicker, like, are your lights maybe going out, maybe not?
2: No,
1: maybe.
2: It was just lights out.
1: But they're out.
2: What were you watching?
1: Gone.
2: Like, were you watching a show that you were into,
1: no,
2: and then the power goes out?
1: I was about to watch the final episode of Furious.
2: Oh, I watched that. That was good.
1: Shut up. I don't want to hear
2: about
1: it.
2: Yeah, you want to tell you what happened?
1: And I was about to pour a gins and tonic, and I made the mistake of having some stuff out of the refrigerator already. But once the power goes out, you can't open the refrigerator. You can't.
2: How it goes is you get three chances.
1: No, the minute you open, everything spoils.
2: That's not true. Did you bring in food to put in this fridge?
1: Yes, I did for my house.
2: No offense. That's such an old person move.
1: Well, no. Just because.
2: Like, what was the food that you brought in that you were worried about spoiling?
1: Because I just bought some,
2: like yogurt?
1: No. I just bought some, like, bacon and some lunch meat, some beef.
2: This is exactly what I thought you ate.
3: That's going to be gone tomorrow.
2: Yeah, you do know.
1: No, I'm taking it back.
2: Oh, that's it. Might be gone already. There are people that walk around this office and eat that food
1: and just
2: in
1: take
2: the fridge.
1: Everything to eat it
2: they
1: raw.
2: Don't care whose it is.
1: Well, because I knew this was going to be a lengthy one. And immediately when you look on the DT outage map and the entire Farmington Hills area is out and it says you're estimated to be back on September 3rd, which is today. Didn't give a time.
2: Oh, you're screwed.
1: So I knew it was going to be lengthy. So I immediately Googled on my phone, not on my computer, because I couldn't do that.
2: Sure.
1: No Wi-Fi means no TV, no anything. In a darkened house with just me and my gin. Very, very sad. So I Googled on my phone how long before everything spoils in freezers and fridges with the power out. And it was
2: 2 days, right?
1: It was encouraging and discouraging. Encouraging was this. In a freezer, if it's at least half stocked, you have 24 hours. If it's fully stocked, because they're smushed together and keep each other cold, you have 48 hours.
2: Oh, okay.
1: So I'm pretty fully stocked.
2: That's a shock.
1: Yeah.
2: Yeah.
1: So I think I'm good with my freezer and I haven't opened it. But because I opened the fridge, I'm screwed. And it said refrigerate. And it doesn't, usually they give you like parameters, but they said in the refrigerator, if it's out for more than 4 hours, throw everything out. I'm like, whoa. Everything, throw everything. Eggs, milk, everything. And I'm thinking like tonic too, all the, everything. And I said, no, I'm not throwing everything out. So I kept it closed. But I'd already opened it once, so I was screwed.
2: Right, you're screwed. You should tape it shut.
1: Yeah, and so then today, I'm like, I thought it would come back on. But no, all the DTE people were out in my front yard taking care of things until the next storm came, and they scattered.
2: Wait, so are you back up and running?
1: No, I'm not
2: okay,
1: back
2: so,
1: up and
2: so
1: running.
2: Here's the there is college
1: because
2: football
1: God
2: on tonight.
1: God bless them. God bless the DTE energy people. Because they work out there in bad storms and stuff. But you could have fixed my neighborhood before the next storm came, couldn't you?
2: Wouldn't that be sweet if you can bribe the DTE officials to fix you before anybody else?
1: As I was leaving my neighborhood, this was earlier today, because I had to go to Tim Hortons to finish my column. Tim Hortons had power and donuts. So as I was leaving my neighborhood, there were, I'm not kidding, I counted them, 8 DTE trucks lined up right at the entrance to my subdivision. And I'm like, oh, yes. And they're out there with their little vests on. I go, yeah.

0: Did you roll down your window as you were driving by? Excuse me. Excuse me. How long until my address?
1: About 9 houses back. Get that one on.
0: Do you know who I am?
1: Yes. Do you know who I am? So, and I'm like, oh, good. By the time I come back from Little Tim Hortons, I'll be fine. And then I'm getting the alerts. Another big one's coming.
0: Do you see they probably thought, like, what's the point? Power's
1: That's
0: just
1: exactly
0: going to go out again, so we're just going to wait.
1: I mean, and if it's dangerous, of course they should get the hell out of there, but I don't know. Couldn't they have, you know, got it done first and then left? So now I have no idea. It will not give me any updates on the website.
0: You're not going to have it tonight. You're screwed.
1: Yes, I am.
0: No, you won't. The second storm probably knocked out even more.
1: But don't, hold on. Don't the first storm power outages get higher priority?
0: You think you're in the pecking order?
1: Yes.
0: No, because what happens, and you don't know this, but I found this out years ago. If you live by a school or by like a federal building or by a place that needs power, they're always restored first. So if one of those areas went out, then you take a back seat.
1: There's a school and a church near me. There's a Tim Hortons near me.
0: I don't know this to be true. The DTE people are amazing, but do they get the holiday weekend off?
1: No. This is what
0: Could
1: I like.
0: Could you imagine if they take the holiday weekend off? We'll get you fixed up by Tuesday.
1: No, they have teamwork. When there's a big storm, they call all the other neighboring states, and all the other states send all their trucks.
0: No, they don't.
1: Yes, they do.
0: They do?
1: Yes, they come
0: really?
1: From Yep. And they park in the big open like shopping center parking lots, and then they come and fix your power. But the second storm, I believe, has set me back. I'm checking. I'm still not getting an update on the power situation at my house. But I'm not going to bring more food from the fridge into 97.1 because I do agree and believe what Mike and Rico said. People eat it all, don't they?
0: Oh, God, yes. Yeah, there's
1: would they
0: a member.
1: Eat my raw bacon?
0: Yes, they would probably cook it up. They take it. Yeah, though, there was a member of this radio station. You and I both know her. I don't know if she wants her name out there.
1: What?
0: But she brought in her supper, and she wrote her name
1: Heather's
0: on the food.
1: Farts?
0: No, and they ate it. I don't know who they is.
1: With her name on
0: yes,
1: it?
0: Yes, they ate her food. And I went to go see her the other day. She was so upset about it.
1: Oh, my God.
0: Yeah, so I would never bring any food here.
1: Well, I didn't put any names on it because...
0: But it's bacon?
1: There's some bacon and there's some sausage.
0: You know, somebody's going to look at it right before they go home.
1: Cheeses.
0: They're going to go home, cook it up. No, Woj, I am concerned, though, because you're going to get home tonight.
1: Oh, it better be.
0: And if there's no power, what are you going to do?
1: I don't know because...
0: So just stay until 10 with me tonight.
1: No, because I'm...
0: Why not?
1: I'm backed up on my stories on the TV.
0: Right, there's also college football tonight.
1: And there's college football. I skipped an entire night of gin and tonics. I didn't drink anything because how pathetic is that?
0: I mean, no offense.
1: First of all, you have to open the fridge and the freezer to make a gin and tonic.
0: Can I ask you a dumb question?
1: What?
0: Like, I don't want to get too into your business. And we'll get to our sports topic, I promise. I don't want to get too into your business, but... You've worked your entire life.
1: Yeah.
0: You got like 7 jobs.
1: Yeah.
0: You got no kids.
1: Yeah.
0: So your life is, that I know about at least. So your life is way cheaper than my life.
1: Mm.
0: You got a lot of money. This is what I'm getting at.
1: Not necessarily, no.
0: You got a lot of money.
1: I spread it all around. I sprinkle the infield.
0: Why not get yourself a generator? Every time I talk to you, it seems like your power's out. A generator would help you amazing.
1: I have checked into it.
0: Yes.
1: I have.
0: Yeah.
1: Two different people. One was a friend, and I don't think they wanted to deal with it. But another was a company. And the way my house is situated and it's set up and there's woods there, that it would have to be put on the opposite side of where the electrical. So they'd have to tear apart the whole basement ceiling, which is a finished basement, to run it all the way through.
0: And you're afraid they're going to find the dead bodies down there.
1: Yeah, and it wasn't even the cost, which was exorbitant for a full house generator. It was the mess and the amount of time. And I thought... I mean, this can't torment me for the rest of my life.
0: I've been working with you for a while, and I can count at least 20 times where your garage wouldn't open, your power was out, and you wouldn't come in. In fact, today, just to let people behind the scenes, it's funny because I was stuck at the orthodontist with my daughter.
1: Do you remember when I missed a show?
0: Well, I remember when you missed many shows. You were stuck in your garage one
1: time.
0: No,
1: that
0: was
1: the
0: time. You couldn't get the damn door open.
1: No, that was a double whammy. That was like 6 years ago, and the power went out, and I couldn't click the automatic garage door open to put it on manual. And then I was trying to lift and lift and lift, and I strained my back, and that hurt for years afterwards. I still couldn't get the car out of the garage, and so I tried to maneuver back and forth.

0: and I scraped up the car and I called you at like 6:10 and said, I don't think I'm going to make it for
1: right.
0: the show today.
1: Right. And how do you think my back feels for having to carry you all these years? Okay. But no, honestly, I texted you and my boss today and I said, guys, listen, the weather's awful. I'm stuck in an office. I don't know that I'm going to be on time. And our boss was very nice. He's like, just be safe. And then you immediately texted and said, I don't know that I can get out of my neighborhood. I think you were planning on calling in, but I beat you to it.
0: Oh, no. I was planning on alerting you to that fact because I have been stuck before.
1: Unbelievable.
0: And then this was the final. This was the omen. This is the sign of the apocalypse. I think my house there in Little Farmington Hills, I think I'm ground zero to the portal to the other world. To the other world, to the other side, to the underneath.
1: Okay.
0: Just as the storm was ceasing.
1: Which one?
0: Today,
1: the first
0: this afternoon.
1: Today.
0: This afternoon.
1: Okay. Yeah.
0: Still no power. I looked out my back window and what did I see? I saw this flash of black. And then, oh, another flash of black. What's going on? Black cat? What's running through my yard? And I went and there was a half a dozen gigantic wild turkeys. They had come out of the underworld and were running through my backyard. I don't know if the storm rousted them from wherever they hide because I've never seen them in my backyard before, but here came these big, fat, effing turkeys running through my yard. And I don't know why that bothered me other than why should they be free and running around and I'm stuck in a powerless house. And that is the omen that these are the end times. There is no power.
1: So many things I can say.
0: There is
1: not
0: going to
1: say any of them, but I do think a Bob Winowski reality show would be so interesting. Get cameras to just watch you throughout the course of the day. I would watch.
0: No, you wouldn't. 248
1: Bob Unplugged.
0: 248-539-9797.
1: I find it funny that you're going to go home and you're going to be forced to listen to me on the Odyssey app because your power's going to be out and you're not going to be able to.
0: I'm going to be
1: so nervous. Are you going to go to a local bar?
0: Honestly,
1: are you going to get a hotel room?
0: No, it'll be on, right?
1: No, it won't be on.
0: For several hours
1: now. No, they're like Mike and Rico. They're done for the weekend.
0: All right, 248-539-9797. We'll get into college football next. Wojo and Rieger, 97.1.
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2: Well, just a bit in his first few starts after leaving Detroit for L.A., but over his last three, he's started to look more like himself. 25 strikeouts in 19 innings. That's inflated the props, though, for Scooby-Doo Papa, as his new teammates are calling him. And against St. Louis tonight, one of the better plate discipline teams in the league, it's a chance to zig while the market is zagging. 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
3: I think I'm done whining. I'm not sure. But if you say one more thing about your stupid golf game, I'm going to start whining about my power being out again.
4: I didn't say anything about golf. Mike asked me.
3: No, you started first.
4: I did not. He said, so Rico said warned. That you play golf.
3: So yeah. You've been warned. All right.
4: I'm going to play next week.
3: So what is the, because if I can watch tonight, what is the college football game tonight? You mentioned there was one. I know I normally, and maybe this speaks to your little theory. Yes. I normally know what the first Thursday night game is and the Friday night game. We know the Friday night game, Michigan State and Toledo, Michigan, Western Michigan on Saturday. Do you know what the Sunday college football game is this week?
4: What is it?
3: It's a kind of interesting. I don't think it'll be close, though. It's Notre Dame, Wisconsin.
4: Yeah, that's right.
3: In Green Bay,
4: yes, at Lambeau.
3: Yeah.
4: Tonight,
3: I still think Notre Dame will smush them.
4: Is the SEC Network. The only ranked team tonight, Missouri, against Arkansas Pine Bluff.
3: Can I say this? Of all the teams that have ever been ranked in the last 15, 20 years, is Missouri always the most nondescript one?
4: Oh, yeah.
3: I mean, seriously, Missouri. Football.
4: Yeah, exactly.
3: What is it?
4: And it's a game you never really want to watch.
3: And it's the same
4: either.
3: Thing with, like, Missouri basketball. Like, what is it?
4: I don't know. Missouri basketball, I think, is a little more than Missouri football. But I hear you.
3: What is it? It's like Purdue football.
4: It's like St. Louis Cardinals baseball. Doesn't do much for me.
3: Well, no, they have.
4: That's true.
3: They
4: won a World Series, still.
3: So anyhow, your theory, because Rieger thinks of these things because it's a negative thought, of course.
4: Well, no, I want to explain this to you. And by the way, there are other games tonight. I'm trying to find out. Oh God, what is the game tonight? Here we go.
3: You said the game tonight.
4: Thursday. Today's the 3rd, correct?
3: Correct.
4: There's a bunch of games. UAB plays at Illinois. Does that interest you? Idaho plays at Witt's old team, Utah.
3: Oh, okay.
4: With the Vandals versus the Utes. Minnesota's hosting Eastern Illinois. Colorado and Georgia Tech. What about that one?
3: Colorado,
4: now that's
3: Georgia
4: on ESPN.
3: Tech.
4: Well, you can get into the building for as low as $92.
3: Guy and Justice Haynes, the former Michigan running back, is on Georgia Tech.
4: There you go.
3: And he scores an 80-yard touchdown every game.
4: What about Wake Forest and Akron? Right now on BTN, Rutgers has taken on UMass.
3: Wait, right now?
4: Right now. We'll turn it on. Rutgers is playing in Piscataway right now. It says it's live.
3: Oh, wow. Okay.
4: Yes. Yes. And UCF against Bethune-Cookman.
3: So there's a few games.
4: So I'm driving around today, and I'm listening to Mike and Rico. And I thought they had a very good question about Michigan and Michigan State. And the question was, and feel free to answer it if you want.
3: How often do you listen to that show?
4: Every day.
5: Too often.
4: I'm a P1, I guess. I mean, I'm always in the car.
3: Of course. It's good to listen to before we come on.
4: Exactly.
3: To know what we can steal and what we can discard.
4: Right. And everybody says I just mimic Mike anyway, so I want to know what he's saying so I can just totally repeat it. I don't have to do any work that way.
3: And when Rieger walks in here every day at 6, Mike just hands him his notes.
4: He does. Very nice of him. He's actually upgraded. Now it's on a computer. Anyway, so I'm listening to them today, and their question was, what is more likely to happen? Michigan State making a bowl game or Michigan making the playoff? And I thought it was a good question.
3: That is tight.
4: Mike did the thing where he's like, nobody cares, Rico, nobody cares. He did that, right?
3: Oh,
4: yeah. Yeah, and usually when you do this, you end up getting some calls. I don't know that people are into it just by the reaction to their topic. And I was kind of taken aback because I'm excited for tomorrow to see Toledo and Michigan State. I'm excited for Saturday night to see MAC champion Western going against Michigan. Mm-hmm. I'm excited to see

0: Wits and Wit make their debut. Mm-hmm. I know you're excited. I know Bobby's excited.
1: Sure he is.
0: But listening to Mike and Rico, I do believe because of NIL, because of the nonsense with all the courts, because college football being how it is, I think there's a lot of people, and you can tell me I'm wrong here. I think there's a lot of people that, this is going to sound crazy. It's going to sound insane. Mm. I don't even want to say it because you're going to call me a schmuck, but I'm going to say it anyway.
1: Well, I will anyhow.
0: Okay. I think because of the lack of interest for college football, that there are people in our listening audience that do not have Michigan State, Toledo, Michigan Western on their holiday weekend itinerary.
1: Hogwash.
0: No, but hold on a sec. Let me explain. Mm. In years past, we counted down the days.

0: everybody back. They hit the transfer portal. They won the MAC. I'm not saying they're going to beat Michigan, but it could be closer than anybody thinks.
1: And Toledo is trying to do what Indiana did, bringing a smaller college coach guy from Mercer, where he was very successful, and he's bringing a bunch of his players. So there's all sorts of peculiar things that could happen. Maybe it's not like, oh, honey, what time would get dinner out of the way? So 8 o'clock is kickoff. No, it's not like that. But I feel like we do this every year when a season starts, any season. The buzz isn't there for the Pistons this year.
0: The buzz is there for the Lions. People are totally geeked about this team. No, Woj.
1: Well, part of that is they are seemingly primed for a bounce back. I think Michigan and Michigan State's woes recently have people off a little bit.
0: Let me clarify. I think people will watch. I do. However, I think when your wife tells you, hey, babe, we got plans on Friday night, in years past, you would be like, no, that's Michigan State. This year, you'd be like, all right, where are we going? Same thing with Michigan and Western. I don't feel the buzz. I'm looking at this first text. It says, I haven't had college football on my radar. He says RASCAR, but I think he means radar, since NIL existed. I'm telling you, there is a deteriorating factor with college football. And while you're going to watch, I don't think Michigan, the state of Michigan, southeastern lower Michigan, isn't into it as they used to be.
1: Okay, well then, if that's what you surmise,
0: yes,
1: tell me why.
0: I think, well, first of all, it's changed so much, obviously, and I think that's the overdriving factor. I think NIL, the transfer portal, I think the streaming networks, I just think people have found different things to do with their time. Tradition is less, rivalries don't seem to mean as much. Yeah, sure, when Saturday and Friday get here, you're going to watch the game, but there's been a loss of passion. Well, I'm convinced of this.
1: I mean, that's hard to define because TV ratings are still through the roof.
0: And the big house is going to be packed.
1: But I don't disagree with you because I do sense the same thing. But it's not really, doesn't really have tangible evidence. And this is why we're not a good place here to try to figure it out. Because if Michigan was ranked in the top five and Fitzgerald brought in an unbelievable class and he has Michigan State back in the top 25 in his first year, you don't think people would be juiced for the start of the season?
0: Maybe.
1: I think that's what it's a function of.
0: Listen, I do agree with you because, like last year, Michigan basketball, right? If you're a Michigan basketball fan, I know people say they don't exist, but you enjoyed the season because they won the national championship. But there's a lot of people that didn't have teams that won the Natty that didn't care about college basketball because it's changed so much. The same thing with college football. These are two teams. Nobody knows what to expect. In years past, if Michigan and Michigan State both had a new coach, I feel the eyeballs would be on the screen salivating to watch it play out. I don't feel that way for these two games. Tell me I'm wrong.
1: Don't you think because they're not, although Michigan's ranked, 16th, but they're not considered like playoff contenders per se? Maybe. Don't you think that's it? Because I contend.
0: Yeah, but that shouldn't matter. It's never mattered in the past. It's football. We're happy football's back.
1: Well, I contend, and he'll probably disagree. I contend Mike Valenti's college football passion died that one night in a hotel room when Mel Tucker closed the door and sat down at his computer.
0: Sat down, as they call it, the weird chair.
1: Mm-hmm. Yeah. I believe that was where it began to die.
0: I mean, maybe
1: because
0: it's
1: when Michigan State suffered through its problems.
0: It's probably actually when they gave him the contract.
1: Oh, that
0: the
1: could
0: biggest
1: be too.
0: Scam ever. LSU is going to give him all this money. You better pay him $95 million. No, and listen, the Sharon Moore thing didn't work out well either.
1: That's another. That's with Michigan too. And even though I think both programs are very excited about their coaches, or moderately excited about their coaches, there's still the stain, the recent stain that they both have to get through. All right, 248-539-9797.
0: I want the people to answer.
1: I don't ask this very often, but please call and tell Rieger he's wrong.
0: Okay.
1: No, I'll take it. You can say it's not quite the way it used to be, but you can't say in my mind, oh, I don't care at all. I'm not watching it at all. I don't buy that for one second.
0: I don't think it's simple statement. I don't think it's on everybody's weekend plans. When in years past, that would be a crazy-ass thing to say.
1: 539-9797. Woj and Rieger, 97.1.

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0: Joe and Rieger on 97.1. Week zero is past. Week one in college football starting tonight. Somebody put, now could you check the little, somebody said Rutgers and UMass are tied 7-7. 7-7.
1: Don't pay attention to me. I'm going to talk to the remote to get the game on here. Hold on.
2: Yeah. That is correct. They're
1: Big Ten Network.
2: I've got it on
0: seven.
2: Right now.
0: Oh,
1: here we go.
0: Okay.
1: Look at this, Watch. It's going to be on the
0: exciting.
1: Bottom TV. Are you ready?
0: Yeah. No.
1: Well, live from Piscataway, it's UMass and Rutgers tied at 7.
0: The weather looks good there.
1: It's a hell of a way to start the season.
0: What about here? So there are some people. We'll read some texts, and then we'll go to the phones at 248-539-9797. And Rieger's opinion is not novel. There's lots of people who are down on college football, and the perception from a lot of people is, I can't get into it as much. I contend that's because it's been a nonstop offseason of courtroom drama and transfer portal and coaching changes. That who could get into that? Like, not, like, I don't even care what happened with LSU and Lane Kiffin in court today.
1: I agree with you.
0: With the SEC suing them so they'll stop trying to get NFL play. It's all nonsense. It's all stupid.
1: Okay, but focus on what I'm saying.
0: But
1: I'm
0: not, the football is not, not, the football is still entertaining.
1: I'm not saying that you and I aren't going to watch. And I'm not saying that people will not watch. I'm saying the statement that it's not in your plans. Like, you're not going to make sure you're in front of a TV for 3.5 hours on both Saturday and Friday
0: Four
1: night
0: and
1: to watch
0: hours.
1: These games. That's a good point. There's a lot of commercials.
0: All right. Let's check some of these ticket texts. For close to 40 years, I have flown the Michigan flag on Saturday. I just went downstairs and looked at the flag. And I don't really feel like putting it out.
1: Oh, no.
0: I feel like I'll be ridiculed.
1: Well, why ridiculed?
0: Why would you be ridiculed? First of all,
1: was
0: you're
1: he living
0: probably
1: around
0: just
1: a
0: lazy.
1: Bunch of, like, Spartan fans?
0: You're lazy, and it was raining out, so you didn't want to go outside. Just be honest, okay?
1: I will say this.
0: Yeah.
1: The older you get, you do become, like, lazy. It's a good word. You don't want to do stuff that you used to do, like Christmas lights and the outdoor TV and everything else. Michigan flag.
0: Yeah. En route to Mackinac Island with the family for the weekend. I'm a big state fan. Not even a blip on the radar.
1: Whoa.
0: For me.
1: No, no, no. This is what I'm talking about. This is exactly what I'm talking about. Well, that is a guy that's a huge Michigan State
0: person.
1: Fan. But he's on his way to Mackinac.
0: Okay.
1: And he did not think, well, I got to make sure I block out like 3.5 hours or I'm in my hotel
0: okay,
1: room on Friday night.
0: He might get sucked into it yet.
1: That's very scary, Wojo.
0: Rieger,
1: it's very scary.
0: Let me read this because you'll like the first three words.
1: All right.
0: Rieger is right.
1: Oh, thank you.
0: Yeah. Never seen that before.
1: But, I mean, just stop it. There's nothing else you need to say.
0: I'll watch my chips late Saturday, but I don't plan my Saturdays around Michigan games anymore. Next one. College football used to be the one sport where passion, pride, and a unique energy made it appointment viewing. The athletes wanted to win more than anything. Money and greed have corrupted the sport and given these kids power they weren't ready for, and it shows on the field and in their decision-making.
1: I agree.
0: In certain cases, yes, it does. It shows in their decision-making and their flipping back and forth and playing one another. I mean, basically, they're playing big business in a sport that was, even though it was big business, but not for the athletes, it still was about the quote-unquote amateur athlete.
1: I called you and everybody else at this radio station whiners. When you guys started whining about, oh, the game's on Peacock, I gotta buy Peacock. I'm like, I'm gonna watch these games regardless. I thought I was the one guy that the NIL, the transfer portals, the streaming, the lack of passion wasn't going to ruin college football for me.
0: Mm.
1: But even I feel a lack of excitement. Now, I'm not saying I'm not going to watch because, of course, I will. And I'll be happy to watch.

0: but I am not fired up to the... This doesn't feel like Christmas night.
1: Oh, well, because there aren't huge games this weekend. I'm going to read this.
0: So you're saying next week when Michigan plays Oklahoma, it's going to be different?
1: Yes, I do. Okay. I think it will be.
0: All right.
1: And when Michigan State plays Notre Dame the following weekend, although that could be a tough one.
0: Bloodbath City.
1: I'm going to read this against my better judgment.
0: Touchdown Jesus is going to have to turn away.
1: Just so we can, you know, I'll say that we're giving both sides. The texter writes, Valeni's disillusionment has more to do with the state of college football than Michigan State's repeated blunders and irrelevance. For some reason, Wolverine slaps like M.Go Bob have a hard time believing that.
0: That's you.
1: I do have a hard time because not that... You could be disillusioned for a multitude of reasons. That can be one of them. I'm just saying if Pat Fitzgerald puts them right back on the map in next year, he'll be into it if they're into it.
0: It's fair.
1: Right?
0: No, it's
1: That's
0: absolutely
1: all I'm saying.
0: Fair.
1: It's very easy to add to the disillusionment when your team is perceived to not be good. They're over under in Vegas is what, 4.5 wins?
0: Yes.
1: That's perceived to be not very good.
0: And they're laughable and they're embarrassing. And I mean, listen, it ended poorly for both Michigan and Michigan State. But I think my point is, and I think Mike's point would be too, it's when you are older, like you're in your 40s, your 50s, your 60s, and you know everything that college football used to be. And now you look at it and it's everything that it isn't or wasn't. That's hard to take because you know us older people don't take change well. I wonder if the younger people just don't give a damn. They're like, hey, man, it's college football. We're going to watch. Or maybe the younger people are doing other stuff, too.
1: Rieger, I'm going to ask you something so you can prove that I'm not lying.
0: Good.
1: Can you get up out of your chair and walk over here and prove I'm reading this correctly?
0: You want me? Yeah.
1: Yeah, walk over here.
0: I'm coming.
1: Yeah. Right around there. Yeah, I'm over here. I called up Las Vegas Insider to see, because they had the listing of all the over-under win totals for everybody in college football, right? They have every conference, every team, ACC and ever. There's the Big Ten.
0: Yeah.
1: All right, take a look at the Big Ten and tell me what's missing. Go ahead, go through. You got Illinois, Indiana,
0: Michigan State's not even on there.
1: They have 17 teams, and they do not have Michigan State on.
0: They left out Sparty.
1: I really don't know what it was. It 4.5? I know it's...
0: It was. I looked it up last weekend.
1: I know it's not a purposeful omission, but...
0: I don't know. Maybe it is.
1: How does someone... whatever.
0: Wait, is Sparty getting kicked out of the conference?
1: I don't know. I wanted to know if it's been updated and it's not there. And in case you're wondering, Michigan's only sitting at 8.5, I believe, is what
0: right.
1: it was.
0: Right. 8.5 for Michigan, 4.5 for Michigan State. Now, I do wonder if we made you choose which team would go over... The over-unders, would it be Michigan or Michigan State?
1: I'd say neither.
0: You're so negative.
1: I would say neither. Let's go to Commerce and talk to Ray. You're on 97.1. Hello there, Ray.
0: Hey, Ray.
2: Hey, Rieger. Hey, Wojo.
0: Hey, Ray.
2: I have to kind of call a foul just on the media in general, not on you two or on the 2-6 crew or, you know, the morning crew. Like, the media doesn't get to call foul and say, well, you know, the fans are just not interested, and not specifically this weekend, but just in general where, you know, because of NIL and all that, you know, kind of stuff. And they just, you know, constantly talk, you know, down, like, well, you know, because of all this stuff, well, nobody's going to really want to watch. When at the, you know, same token, you've got, like, Michigan and Michigan State. They're both introducing brand new head coaches, brand new rosters, you know, for the most part. Now, of course, you know, Michigan, you might have a, you know, QB controversy if, you know, things don't, you know, come to be in the first, you know, couple weeks or so. But, I mean, you're going to go to the golf course on Saturday and you're going to see a ton of people tailgating for, you know, Michigan because, you know, that's exactly what people have been doing for years.
0: Right.
2: Tradition.
1: Mm-hmm. I agree. But, I mean, that's people, my point.
0: Yeah, but those people are always going to do what they do. We're talking about overall. I know it's 100,000 people at Michigan, but we're talking about the entire state of Michigan. We're talking about Metro Detroit, which is much more than 100,000. I wonder if those people have college football in their weekend plans.
2: Yeah, try telling Dan Campbell that this is not a football state. You're a little bit crazy. Like, this is a football town in the state. You try going to, you know, other places around the country, it's not like the state of Michigan. The state of Michigan loves their football. Now, of course, you know, Labor Day is kind of, you know, unfortunate, but at the same time, I do think, you know, there's a lot to see this opening weekend, and I'm certainly going to be tuning in.
1: I agree with you, and thanks for the call. There are ebbs and flows, and I understand college football is going through unbelievable upheaval. Some of it good. The games are some of it awful. People, who's getting paid what? Who's on my team? I get all that is annoying. I get that. But there's still some.

0: When the season's, isn't there a little bit, I'm not trying to, I don't care if people are into Michigan and Michigan State or sure. not, but isn't there some sense of relief? Like, whew, we're past that mess.
1: Right, we're past the embarrassment.
0: Michigan State, we're past that mess. Yeah,
1: you got two proven coaches at least.
0: Upstanding coaches.
1: Yes, good guys.
0: You might not have loaded teams yet, but I think there's stuff to root for. I'm not telling you to do it. You can only feel what you can feel, but I think you're underselling that part of it.
1: All right, so I did a little test, and I want you to answer. I went to StubHub, and I'm like, secondary market, what is Gidden price for Michigan State tomorow, and what is Gidden price for Michigan on Saturday?
0: I don't know what to compare it to. I don't know what they ever are for a college football.
1: Take a guess.
0: There's so many tickets.
1: What do you think Sparty is? Just to get into Spartan
0: Stadium.
1: $9. $44.
0: Okay.
1: It's pretty good. What do you think Michigan is?
0: $9.
1: $79.
0: Those seem high.
1: I know. Both seem high, don't they? Cheapest price. I'm looking at it right now. Under $100, I have both on.
0: So maybe this is refuting your little theory.
1: Maybe.
0: Huh?
1: Maybe. I need the people's help. I wonder, is it crazy to ask? Even ask. Is Michigan and Michigan State on your weekend plans?
0: Yeah.
1: Like, do you need to be in front of a TV for these two games?
0: You should be.
1: I agree. Except for you, your power's out.
0: 5-3. If my power is out through the weekend, you will never see me again.
1: Just so you know.
0: You will never see me again.
1: UMass is up on Rutgers, soon to be 14-7.
0: Yeah, and UMass was the worst team in college football.
1: I wonder how many people are at this game.
0: 248-539-9797. Woj and Rieger, 97.1.
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6: Oh yeah, you got Wojo and Rieger on a Thursday night in the Motor City. 248-539-9797. And we're talking about college football, and I get until the games start, it's very hard to separate all the nonsense from the pageantry and glory of football.
7: But at least one thing's the same. Rutgers football still blows.
6: Yes. Yeah. Please don't do play-by-play on Rutgers football.
7: I'm just watching.
6: Is
7: They're
6: this
7: awful.
6: Your first time in radio ever, doing radio?
7: No.
6: Okay, I'm just checking.
7: No, I don't think so. I had to think about that.
6: Yeah. I understand that Michigan and Michigan State aren't picked to win the Big Ten or whatever, but there have been other seasons where they've surprised people or have done things. So I don't think it's been tuned out as much as Rieger does. But I will say this. It just gets juicier and juicier. And I don't take any delight, nor should anybody take any delight in this about what's going on in other places. But North Carolina, you know, their highest paid, they had the highest paid GM in college football,
7: yes.
6: Michael Lombardi.
7: Now he's gone.
6: He's gone. He resigned suddenly amid a HR scandal. There are reports coming out from a TV station there that their investigation of improprieties involving sex, players, others, a Belichick son, drugs, and I don't know. Just those are just the buzzwords. It hasn't all come out, but there's a reason he resigned so suddenly.
7: Well, there usually is.
6: Yeah. But see,
7: wow.
6: Remember back when
7: and they just got the big win over the weekend.
6: Yeah, they did. Remember back in the day when college
7: in Ireland.
6: College was all about like
7: or Australia.
6: Sex and drugs and all that. Remember when that was yeah. a good thing?
7: Yeah.
6: It's not considered a good thing anymore.
7: I mean, I guess not.
6: We do not know if Belichick's Little Misses was part of any of it. It's not been, it's just now coming out as we speak, and it'll probably end up being very ugly.
7: Don't you feel a little bad for Bill Belichick?
6: I feel bad for
7: what's
6: a lot
7: doing?
6: Of these scandals.
7: No, I feel bad for Belichick because he's in his 70s. He should be playing golf every day. Instead, he's coaching college football because nobody in the NFL wanted him anymore.
6: Yeah, but if you were old and uber successful and one of the greatest
7: yeah.
6: football coaches of all time, but you really had nothing left to prove, wouldn't the last thing you wanted to prove would be that you can
7: do it in college
6: and do it?
7: Chew it and
6: college.
7: Do it?
6: Yeah, yeah, yeah.
7: Right.
6: Both of the do it.
7: So coach in college and date a girl that is very close to college age?
6: I mean,
7: that's what you're saying?
6: I mean, it's a story as old as time, isn't it? Once you pass your prime, you want to go back and beg something you never got before.
7: I don't know, man.
6: Is that the right word for it? Beg something?
7: I don't think you can say that.
6: Yeah, okay.
7: Yeah, but I

0: I would go back and just, Jordan Hudson is 25. She's a former cheerleader and pageant contestant.
1: She's still only 20. I thought.
0: Yes. She doesn't age, apparently.
1: No, she doesn't.
0: What's Bill Belichick? He's like 74.
1: Yes.
0: Yeah. I mean, think about that. Like, I am not telling you what to do with your life. And to a lot of people, this might be attractive. He's 74. She's 25. What do they possibly have in common other than.
1: She wants his money and he wants her.
0: Yeah. Everything
1: money
0: else.
1: Pot.
0: Right. There you go.
1: Is that what they, no, a honey pot.
0: Yes.
1: But is come that the legal on, term dude. For it, honeypot?
0: I think so, but 74 and 25. He is 49 years older than her.
1: Yes.
0: You're proud of me? I did the math.
1: Yeah, I'm sure you did. Now, this, though, is not second guessing. When he made that move, 1,000,000,000% positive it was going to be a disaster.
0: Of course, but then why do it?
1: A complete disaster.
0: So your point is, and we're going to talk about this in the next hour, because there's another person in Detroit sports that's kind of going through the same thing.
1: What?
0: I'll give it to you next hour. I'll give it to you next.
1: Going back to college?
0: No. Oh. Like, stop allowing us to remember you as bad. Allow me to remember you as great. Bill Belichick, I'm always going to remember. Well, what a dumb decision. He goes back to North Carolina, stinks. He's probably going to get run out of town.
1: I would assume so. This might be the final, the death knell if all these, whatever, allegations somehow are proven. And I don't know what they are. It's just now coming out, but that there is some sort of investigation that found all sorts of ugliness. Oh, boy. Whatever. What are you going to do? All right.
0: They're a basketball school anyhow. They don't care.
1: Yeah. That was, I don't know. Was it worth the effort to try to bring... No, I still don't even think it was worth the effort.
0: What?
1: To bring in Belichick. No. 248-539-9797. We'll talk about somebody else coming up next. 97.1.
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0: Well, well, well, what do we have? Here it is indeed, the 7 o'clock hour of the Wojo and Rieger show. And if you are watching, as Rieger is intently, the Rutgers, Massachusetts game.
1: Yeah.
0: Well, first of all, God help you. Second of all, I hope you're sparking one up.
1: Oh, my God, you got to.
0: Or chewing a gummy.
1: You got to do something to watch this crap.
0: This is... The only I'm not going to bore people, and I'm not like gambling on it, but whatever. But UMass, which was the worst team in college football last year, leads Rutgers 21-7,
1: and they just got them to go 3 and out
0: in the quarter, and yet they're only giving 1.5 points.
1: It was 3.
0: Yeah,
1: that it.
0: Yeah,
1: Rutgers looks awful. Greg Schiano, I mean, what a racket he's running down there in Piscataway.
0: And you tell me people aren't into college football. They're running to watch Rutgers make the big comeback in this game.
1: I have emailed the Big Ten Network and I begged them to do the over stadium shot.
0: Yeah.
1: I'm dying to know how many people are at this game.
0: You know what? You're being proven wrong again. The Rutgers is firing me up. Here, let's go to Detroit and talk to Brad. He's into it. Brad, you're on 97.1. What's going on there, Brad?
1: What's up, Brad?
2: Hey, Jeff. Hey, Bob. Can you guys hear me?
0: Yes,
1: we got you loud and clear.
2: Yeah, I just wanted to talk college football.
0: Good.
2: I'm a Michigan State alum. I'm headed to the game. I graduated like 5 years ago, so it's just, yeah. The passion has definitely changed with all the craziness that's involved. You know, I think the LSU stuff's ridiculous, but, you know, I'm still always going to be a fan, and, you know, it'll still always be interesting, but, you know, it's hard to keep up. I can't really name 10 people on Michigan or Michigan State anymore.
1: Well, that's another thing, right? It used to be you knew who was coming back. Now you have no idea unless you do a deep dive.
0: That definitely is a fault. Yeah, an issue.
2: Yeah, I mean, it's a good storyline, though, too. You know, Fitz, I live in Chicago now, so I know I'm in enemy territory, but, you know, Fitz coming to Michigan State and then Whittingham coming to Michigan. It's going to be interesting for sure.
0: But let me ask you this, Brad. Yes, people loved, we've got our juniors are now seniors and we followed them all and they're going to be really good this year. Isn't there something, though, too, when you haven't been a good team and like, I've heard about this running back, Cam Edwards could be as good
1: from UConn.
0: As Kenneth Walker III. Isn't there this quarterback transfer that when the quarterbacks transfer all the time? Doesn't that give it a little juice sometimes for some people, maybe?
2: Well, when your team hasn't been really good, yeah, maybe. I mean, my senior year was Kenneth Walker, so definitely.
1: Oh, wow.
2: But,
0: there you go.
2: Yeah, I don't know. We'll see. I don't think State will be as bad, but wide receiver-wise, but I don't know.
1: Brad, couple things to look out for tomorrow. You said you're going to the game. Hank Fraley's kid plays on the offensive line.
0: Yeah.
1: So Hank Fraley's going to be at the game. That's exciting. Nick Sheridan is now the OC, and he's a Michigan Wolverine, so that's kind of a weird dynamic.
0: Yeah, that'll really light up the game.
1: But more than anything else, you should not be a bleep show with Fitz as your coach. I know that's not a high
0: you
1: bar
0: shouldn't.
1: Or anything.
0: No.
1: But, like, I don't think it's going to be embarrassing like it's been with Jonathan Smith and Mel Tucker and the long list of Michigan State coaches that couldn't get the job done.
2: I think he's put up a really decent coaching staff. You know, obviously I do think he does remind me a little bit of D'Antonio.
1: Oh, yeah.
2: You know, maybe before Coach D lost
1: the good buds.
2: You know, he's kind of got that hot-headed demeanor for sure. I do kind of like that. So, and I will say, and I'm not saying this because I'm a Spartan, but I am worried about Whittingham at Michigan because of the West Coast thing. I don't think he'll be as bad as Smith, but I question that fit as well.
0: Yeah, I mean, some people question it. I don't question either fit because, first of all, they didn't have tons of choices, either one, Michigan with their timing, and both have a history of success. More so for Fitzgerald, for the first year, this is what I'm going to say. Just don't be a blank show. Just don't be a bleep show. Like
1: The bar is low.
0: I mean, you could go. I know nobody wants to hear this, and Rico and Mike about bit my head off when I said, what would be reasonable to? And I said, if they go 4-8, but are competitive in most games, don't lay down in any games, don't have off the field issues, I think people would accept that as a starting point. I think both Fitzgerald and Whittingham And they won't admit it. No one else will admit it. But I do think they have a year of grace, a year or two for that people will understand if there are some issues, as long as it's not a bleep show.
1: What's acceptable for both fan bases? Go ahead. So you said four. I don't think four is acceptable. People will be pissed, but he's not going anywhere. Not to mention, Michigan State actually has kind of a fortunate schedule. They don't have to play the Buckeyes. They don't have to play Penn State. They don't have to play Indiana. They do have to play Oregon and Michigan and Washington. So
0: no, they did get a favorable draw. Michigan they has a very tough draw.
1: Michigan State, and again, we'll find out some tomorrow just because nobody knows anything about this team. I like their quarterback, pronounce his name, Alessio Milanovic.
0: No, I was working on this the other day. Milanovic? Yeah, Woody. Woody at Fox 2 taught me how to say it.
1: You and I were on TV the other day.
0: Yeah,
1: and like, Woody, can you say it for us, please?
0: Yeah.
1: But no, actually, in four games, he had, what, 9 touchdowns to 2 picks. And I actually...
0: Milosevic.
1: Okay, fine. Fair enough. I like their quarterback. I do. I think, can you get to 6? Can you get in a rat fast bowl game? Can you?
0: Well, I mean, it would take 6 to get there. I mean, I think that's interesting. I do think what Michigan does with Bryce Underwood is fascinating. Like, because some people have already written him off because, you know, he throws interceptions. He hasn't really grasped the RPO game and knows when to run. But I believe he'll have better coaching. He'll have a dedicated quarterback coach. Don't know why, other than Sharon Moore was busy on the interwebs, why that didn't happen before.
1: So I think that's why.
0: I think that Michigan does have a chance to make a leap because of that and because of their running backs and their defensive linemen.

0: Michigan State, the hope is that just, I mean, they have some good players. The running back from Connecticut be good. The quarterback could be good. Jordan Hall is a good defensive player. But their best linebacker on the Michigan State team is Pat Fitzgerald.
1: Yeah, exactly.
0: I think that's pretty clear.
1: What about,
0: Max Bulla.
1: Yeah, Max Bulla's back.
0: Yeah.
1: I think he's probably the best. Does he have eligibility?
0: Might as well sue.
1: He didn't play in the Rose Bowl. You could probably play him all season long, right?
0: No. See, people are going to yell at me for this, but I'm just being fair and realistic. I think if Michigan State finishes 4-8,
1: people will be okay with it. No, they won't.
0: And if Michigan finishes 8-4, people will be okay with it.
1: I agree with that.
0: Okay is good. I'm just saying, okay. Okay. Next year now, you better do. That's what I mean. And I think that's being fair.
1: I think Bryce is going to be a weapon this year simply because Jason Beck, the OC, not the baseball writer, loves the RPOs. And I think you're going to see more Bryce on his feet. And you didn't see, I think, a lot of that last year. Plus, you mentioned no quarterbacks coach. Michigan's got a great secondary. I think Michigan's got a good running game. We know McDowell loves to run the football. Mm-hmm. They always led the league and the nation in running the football at Utah. So I think the offense is going to be better than people think. As far as Michigan State is concerned, help me out. They're going to have a good offensive line. They got a big offensive line.
0: Mm-hmm.
1: And I like their quarterback. They have, I think, 4 to 5 definite losses. Like, they're not going to beat Notre Dame, and that's the third game of the season. They got to go there. They're not going to beat Michigan, I wouldn't think. They're not going to beat Oregon. They're not going to beat Washington.
0: Playing the schedule game, aren't you?
1: But every other win, is it a possibility to get the 6?
0: You know,
1: I got 4 definite losses, so could you win 6 of the other 8?
0: Trying to peg college football games these days. I mean, it's never been easy, but these days, I mean, all of a sudden you're going to run into it. Minnesota midway through the season, and they got that quarterback with Lindsey.
1: No.
0: Like, they're all expected of a sudden, to be good. They're going to be maybe a really good team, and Michigan plays them on the road. There are so many pitfalls. Minnesota's over under for victories for the season is 6.5. Michigan is 8.5, but like Nebraska's 6.5. Illinois 6.5. Iowa's 7.5. Has Iowa's ever been anything other than 7.5?
1: No, they're like 7.5, 8.5.
0: Yeah.
1: Yeah. Can I ask you a question?
0: No.
1: Very important question.
0: Mm.
1: Did you bet on UMass?
0: Would you?
1: I hope you did.
0: Rieger is trying to cajole me into.
1: They're up 24-7 at Rutgers.
0: It's not worth the money. Their money should be better.
2: But don't fall into his degenerate ways.
1: I know. I told you to take the bet earlier.
0: You were the kid in school.
1: Yes.
0: Who stood behind the school with cigarettes and whispered, hey, gang, guys.
1: No, I've never smoked a day in my life other than weed.
0: Okay, you were there with me. I got some. Yeah. Good stuff.
1: Oh, I did, yeah.
0: In your little
1: baggie
0: there. No,
1: I'm not sure of my pot.
0: Yeah. No, you were a bad influence.
1: Yeah, all right, listen.
0: I was too. You know what I did?
1: Would you share your Nutter Butters?
0: The worst influence I ever was, this is in Battle Creek, that, and I believe it was Astro High School that I convinced my friends, a bunch of us, to ditch school during the lunch hour.
1: Okay.
0: You're supposed to come back. You're not supposed to leave the campus.
1: Sure.
0: And come back. And
1: for your
0: we went
1: safety.
0: Across the street to Burger King.
1: What a shock. Uh-huh. Did you get that old-fashioned chicken sandwich that has like 7,000 calories in it?
0: We were sitting there at the Burger King going, oh, look, it's 12:30. We're
2: Such
0: supposed to
2: bad
0: be back.
2: Kids.
0: Oh, my God. We were like, and then like when it was over and like we ate our Whoppers and it's like, that wasn't really that fun. Like,
1: did you go back to school?
0: Yeah,
1: yes.
0: Did
1: you go to like an arcade or something?
0: No. So we'll sit here. Should we order another Whopper? What are we going to do? Let's go back.
1: Oh, my God. I'm surprised.
0: Oh, I was such a renegade. Oh, my God. Was I a renegade?
1: I'm surprised Burger King security did not make you go back to school.
0: It was a rule. You're not supposed to leave school for lunch. We violated that rule.
1: Wow.
0: 248.
1: Like prison break. Wojo and his buddies back in the 70s breaking off campus.
0: We put on our jackets and marched across the street.
1: Let's go get it our way.
0: Yeah. And I might have gotten fries and onion rings.
1: Wow.
0: Maybe.
1: Wow.
0: 248.
1: Did you put on the crown?
0: Yes. 248-539-9797. Wojo and Rieger, 97.1.
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12: 248-539-9797. Just out of the blue, for no reason other than just bearing my soul, I mentioned the story of when I was a renegade in high school and I led the kids.
13: At one time, yeah.
12: The group, we marched out of school against orders during
13: lunch. Anybody find out?
12: And went across the street to Burger King. They might have found out when we came back like midway through the next class. Listen to this. At my high school, one of the seniors and I went to Vegas and collected all the stripper trading cards. We got about 2,000 of them and littered them around the cafeteria before lunch break. We had to evacuate the school and have lunch at

0: Burger King. I miss that old chicken sandwich. Great story, Wojo. Jimmy.
1: I think it's still there, by the way.
0: It is. So they brought it back.
1: It's that long one?
0: Yes.
1: Yeah, it's delicious.
0: And they also have...
1: It's awful for you.
0: I've said this forever. I do not understand why. Burger King has the best mayonnaise.
1: It does. Oh, I agree with you.
0: Where do they get that?
1: No, it's just like McDonald's has the best Coke and Diet Coke. I don't know why it's like that, but it is. But Burger King does have the best mayonnaise.
0: The best mayonnaise.
1: I agree. It's been a while.
0: And it makes that long chicken sandwich.
1: That thing is delicious. That last texter was talking about the stripper cards.
0: Yeah.
1: You ever been to Vegas going down the strip?
0: Yeah, they just handed them out.
1: Yeah, it's like they do that thing where they slap it against their skin. They're like, hey, you want to go to a strip club? I'll get you a limo. Let's go.
0: Yeah. And so he just collected all of them and brought them back.
1: That sounds like something I would do.
0: Yes, it does. A few texts here, and then we're going to move on to Justin Verlander. But these texts about college football. Wojo. No, no, no. 4-8 would not be a good start for Michigan State. Would Michigan be fine with a good start winning him if they go 6-5 or 7-5? 6-7 and 5. 8 wins should be the floor for Michigan, and 6 wins should be the floor for Michigan State. Steve and Southfield. Well, no, you're not. 8 wins is the floor for Michigan because that is the over-under, according to all the betting markets. And 4 should be the floor for Michigan State because that is, according to the experts, about what they are expected to do. You can't make up your own floor just because you want to be. What evidence do you have that 4-8 would be awful? I think they could they'd have to beat a couple of at least decent teams to go 4-8. Now, I think they're going to end up going 5-7, and I think Michigan's going to end up going 8-4. But there'll be some clinkers and stinkers in there, but there'll be some impressive wins for both teams.
1: With Michigan State, it's pretty easy. You can't be embarrassing. Mm. Now, 4 wins would seem embarrassing, but it's year one of a new program that was embarrassing. You just can't take on Washington at Spartan Stadium and lose by 40. Like that Michael Penix game a couple years ago.
0: Yeah, I remember that.
1: You can't take on Oregon and it's an 8 o'clock game the following week and lose by 75.
0: Yeah.
1: You gotta at least be respectable. And let's be honest, Fitz does have a pedigree of winning with less and keeping games close. I'm not saying they're gonna win these games, but 4 would be tough to swallow. But if you look awful and win 4, then people are going to lose it.
0: Text here. This is the first time I will not be attending the opening game in 15 years. I'm going to stay
1: home.
0: Which
1: one?
0: He didn't say. Gave my tickets away. I do not have any energy for the game.
1: I'm telling you, a lot of people agreeing with me.
0: You know, people are just getting old.
1: At the break, I go to Wojo. I'm like, yeah, a lot of people seem down in college football. His response, well, you're not helping things. Like, I have that much cachet to convince people what to think.
0: No, I'm not. People think what they think. I just think they're misinterpreting. I bet they often feel this way before the games have started.
1: Okay, and that's fair.
0: When you don't have a huge opener.
1: Okay? I mean, the bottom line is, and we've been in radio for a long time, it's always hard to preview the season and preview games. It's so much easier to react. And once you realize, like, let's say Alessio Melalana, say the name, please.
0: I'm trying.
1: Let's say he goes out and just de-pants Toledo tomorrow. I think that's going to bring a little juice.
0: See, there you go.
1: There you go.
0: Exactly.
1: Give you a little hope. All right, listen to me.
0: Yes.
1: I want to bring this up because this is bugging me. And I think I might be the only person that feels this way.
0: And when Rieger is bugged by something, he is bugged by something.
1: Yes.
0: And he lets everybody know in his very loud, froggy voice that he's bugged.
1: Thank you.
0: Yeah, go ahead, frog away.
1: That was not necessary, but that's okay. So news comes out today that the Tigers, who are woeful. By the way, you see Kenley Jansen yesterday?
0: Excuse me. They went 11-6 last night.
1: Oh, my goodness gracious.
0: You know what?
1: After blowing a 5-0 lead.
0: Honest to God, the power went out. I was watching when Minnesota had just tied at 6-6 and had like a guy on third with less than 2 outs in the bottom of the 11th. So I said, okay, well, at least I won't have to watch them lose the game. And then like an hour later, I checked my phone and it was like 11-6.
1: Like what the hell?
0: Yeah.
1: Yeah. Like Spencer Torkelson, a 2-run bomb, Javi Baez, a little blooper that cleared the bases with the bases pumped. So the Tigers announced today, this is weird. I've never seen this. It's a 2-day celebration for Justin Verlander on Friday, September 25th and Saturday, September 26th. It's the last weekend homestand for the Tigers.
0: Oh.
1: So the weekend includes a

0: special tribute. Special tribute, mm-hmm. a final fireworks show of the season featuring Verlander's career warm-up songs paired with scoreboard photos. You can read more about it at Justin Verlander Career Celebration on MLB.com. So, okay. it got me thinking. All right, I know
1: like
0: JV is trying to make it back.
1: Mm-hmm.
0: I don't like it for a couple reasons.
1: Mm-hmm.
0: I don't like it because the season is such a colossal disappointment, and then the Tigers announce, hey, it's JV night. I feel like I don't care. I'm done. I'm going to be watching
1: football.
0: You knew they
1: were going to do it, though.
0: I get it. But two nights? What, is he going to pitch both nights?
1: About two nights.
0: Well, what is this? Like a rock? Who was the dude, the country song, singer, that just went to the Big House not too long ago?
1: Oh, yeah.
0: What's his name?
1: He's a very popular singer. Waylon?
0: Waylon Jennings. Whatever. That guy. That guy who brought out like Jack Hughes and Luke Hughes and Quinn Hughes, and there was no Dylan Larkin.
1: Mm-hmm.
0: And the other day he brought out Hutch. Anyway, my point is, this ain't a rock concert. This is saying goodbye to a 43-year-old icon. I understand. But I don't want to see JV pitch again. Let me explain why.
1: Because you don't want to see him pitch. You don't care about the celebration. You just don't want to see him pitch.
0: I don't want to see him pitch. And I don't care about the celebration.

0: retiring after this year, and then the first pitch he throws, it goes 478 feet. I've seen enough of JV. I still have the memories of his only start this year in the desert, the second series of the season.
1: I forgot he did pitch
0: this
1: year.
0: Yes, he was awful. I don't want to see it. It's going to wreck my memory of who he is, because you know you're always going to think back to, hey, remember JV night where he got lit up for seven runs? I don't want to see it. I don't want to see him pitch again. And I feel like the Tigers, I don't care.
1: What if he pitches well?
0: He's not going to pitch well.
1: Or not bad. What if he pitches not bad?
0: Go out there, kiss some babies, shake some hands, get your trophies and your tributes and call it a day. I'm not down for this. I love JV. This is too much. The season's been a disaster. I don't want to see him pitch again. End it.
1: Okay. And I understand, and that's a very easy and a very Rieger-like response, and I get that. And some people will agree with you.
0: Thank you for diminishing my feelings.
1: Just a little bit. But why is it, though, when people rail, but then when the day arrives, people embrace it. They do.
0: I think they will, and it probably will be sellouts.
1: They'll cheer, and they're also going to put
0: a couple cheap sellouts.
1: They're going to put a statue out in the outfield, aren't they? They're putting up a statue up somewhere, I believe.
0: Wait, what?
1: A Verlander statue.
0: They are?
1: I thought I saw that.
0: No.
1: Well,
0: really?
1: Well, I'll look. Maybe they just have him stand out there.
0: I mean, he's kind of a statue these days. Not trying to be a jerk.
1: Yeah.
0: But
1: hopefully I'm not speaking out of line and I was told something that I'm not supposed to know.
0: Oh, yeah. Well, wow. Where is that going to be?
1: Am I
0: like,
1: right?
0: Is it going to be like what? Is it going to be like the fifth or sixth statue out there in left center field?
1: I don't know. That's what I'm going to find
0: this
1: out.
0: This is breaking news. Are you announcing there's a new See, that's kind of cool if that's real.
1: I'm saying it will. That statue will take the mound alive.
0: No,
1: all right, honestly, let me check on that. Do you agree with Rieger that you're not going to be into the Verlander celebration? And I must admit, it's been such a long time since he was dominant here, and it's been such a miserable season. It does ring hollow right now, but when that day arrives, people are so nostalgic for baseball. I don't know if you've noticed that.
0: I remember when Miggy retired, his last game, it was a sellout. The team
1: was a
0: stunk.
1: Big deal.
0: And they put him out there on first base to that Green Day. It's ironic that the song was called Good Riddance, I believe.
1: Mm-hmm.
0: I hope you had the time of your life. And he's out there at first base by himself. I got chills. I thought it was really cool. That was a guy that I feel spent most of his career in Detroit, though. This feels like a cheap way to just sell some tickets and honor JV. I don't like it.
1: I might have had it wrong.
0: Yeah, I would assume so.
1: Apparently they are minting a miniature Justin Verlander sculpture statue figure.
0: See, it would have been cool if they put him as like the fifth or sixth sculpture
1: like a bobblehead
0: out there. Gotcha.
1: Maybe it'll be a giant bobblehead. I don't know. I just saw a statue. So sue me.
0: The bobblehead can move better than he can.
1: 248-539-9797. What do you stand on this?
0: This is like the announcement that Jack Flaherty might come back for a couple
1: of
0: innings.
1: No, it's not the same, please.
0: It is the same.
1: I just love
0: JV. I don't want to see this. I want no part of this.
1: You think you're... Wait until they have Kenley Jansen night for setting some saves record. You wait. That's coming, pal.
0: What's that going to look like? Every fan in unison turns their head one way and watch the ball leave the ballpark?
1: 248-539-9797.
0: I don't care about this.
1: Wojo and Rieger, 97.1.
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3: Yeah, you. It's me, your heart. Listen to me. We've got to talk. 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

0: But what if it hurts just to walk? It's probably just you getting older, right? Well, it could be peripheral arterial disease, a serious condition often called clogged arteries in the legs. PAD symptoms can include cramping in your legs when you walk, but some people don't feel any symptoms at all. And PAD severely limits blood flow, making it one of the leading causes of foot and leg amputations. 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

0: 248-539-9797. That's also the text. Rieger, as he is wont to do, has a bone to pick. I don't think, Len, you're not wrong to not necessarily be gaga over a Justin Verlander. And what are they even called? Celebration nights or?
1: I guess.
0: Bobblehead nights or?
1: Yeah, they're going to give
0: whatever.
1: Away a bobblehead. Apparently, they have trinkets to give to the crowd. There'll be a tribute. I heard Don Kelly's going to be part of it, apparently.
0: What are the two nights? There's no even guarantee he's pitching one of the nights. They do one. Hinch does want to try to get him into one more game, and I'm sure he'd like to get in one more game, I guess.
1: So
0: it doesn't matter if you blow your arm out, right, at this stage.
1: Somebody's asking, what's going to be the bigger fireworks show? Verlander giving up bombs or the fireworks after the game?
0: Oh, they better have the fireworks on Friday. The Tiger, the Comerica's Park fireworks on Friday nights are tremendous.
1: They really are. And I do like the little concerts they have every now and then, too.
0: Yeah.
1: Those are cool. Okay, so here you go. It's against the Pirates, so that's why Don Kelly's going to be there.
0: Oh, gotcha.
1: Because, of course, he's their skipper. Says, join us at Comerica Park for a two-day celebration. A two-day celebration. Honoring Justin Verlander, his legendary career, and the lasting impact he made on the Detroit community.
0: Mm.
1: Tiger fans have been there for the unforgettable moments, the dominant performances, and the incredible career of Justin Verlander. Now join us alongside his family, friends, teammates, as we celebrate his legacy on and off the field and his world championship in Houston. Oh, wait. No, I'm sorry.
0: They're not celebrating that?
1: So on Friday, September 25th, you get a Justin Verlander bobblehead, which looks like he's wearing a Giants uniform. Look at this. Right here.
0: No, it's a Tiger uniform.
1: It's that orange Tigers uniform.
0: Oh,
1: so that's on Friday. And then on Saturday, you get a long sleeve hooded jersey. And I assume it's got Verlander's number on the back.
0: Okay.
1: Yeah. So it's so Verlander
0: nice, so there
1: weekend.
0: Is no statue. The bobblehead is technically a statue.
1: I mean, yes.
0: I
1: heard the bobblehead can throw harder than JV these days. Listen, I don't mean to be mean. I just don't care about this. And I'm not saying others don't.
0: It's not for people like you. You're a cold, hardened lump of coal.
1: If you buy tickets from now until September 7th, they start at $15.
0: Oh, that's pretty good. Well, let me ask you this, and then we'll go to the phones at 248-539-9797.
1: Are fans into this, or are they done with
0: the Verlander thing, but I'm looking for a comp. I think you can argue that Verlander sparked the most recent era of Tiger mania. Some people say, like, Pudge came, but
1: Pudge was huge.
0: Right, but when Verlander came and was dominant, I think he's the one that sparked the most recent, championships, but of just interest. JV night, must-see JV. It wasn't must-see Pudge, okay?
1: I think Leland sparked it.
0: Okay, that may be
1: with
0: too.
1: With that speech he gave after the Tigers walked through a game against Cleveland, but go on.
0: Okay. Who is Cade Cunningham, the guy for the Pistons, to spark the most recent era? Because Grant Hill, it was going to be, and then it fizzed out. With the Lions, it was gonna be Matthew Stafford to spark the new era

0: of interest and excitement, and people are still nostalgic, but it fizzled.
1: It's Goff or Gibbs?
0: No, it's Campbell.
1: Okay, fair.
0: Dan Campbell.
1: I'll buy that.
0: And the Red Wings?
1: They don't have one. The Red Wings was Zetterberg back then.
0: I guess.
1: I mean, it's Dan Suk.
0: There hasn't even been a fizzled spark since then. But I do think when you think of the 2006 Tigers, after just recently removed from 119 loss season, yeah, you think of Verlander, but I think you think of Leland too, but I think Verlander, you think of him more. Am I wrong?
1: Was amazing in a Tigers uniform. He was amazing in an Astros uniform. I love the idea of bringing him back. Unfortunately, it didn't work out. I just think when the season's gone as bad as it has, and when you had big expectations and you fell so woefully short, this is just so, you said it. It's a good word, hollow. This whole thing is hollow. And I love JV and will always love him and hope he goes in the hall as a Tiger, but...
0: Well, I think they're trying to ensure that he goes into the hall as a Tiger. That could be the understated motive behind here.
1: I mean, I guess. I'm sure there's going to be huge crowds. I'm sure people are going to be into it. Every Tiger fan is a huge big JV fan.
0: I mean, I looked at the schedules.
1: Yeah.
0: Michigan plays Iowa at home that Saturday, and Michigan State plays Nebraska at home that Saturday.
1: Now, what time's the Tiger game?
0: I don't know.
1: Is it at night?
0: I don't know. Who knows? Maybe they'll be going to clinch a playoff spot at that point.
1: Don't you think two nights is a little much? Not to mention, do you want to see him pitch? Like, as a fan, as a big fan of Justin Verlander, do you really want to see him lace him up one more time?
0: I'll answer it this way.
1: I think it's going to be tough to watch.
0: I don't need to see him pitch again.
1: Neither do I think
0: the average Tiger fan doesn't necessarily need to pitch him again. But if he pitches again, I think you'll watch and you'll want to watch.
1: You're going to watch, but I think it's like morbid curiosity. I really am afraid that he goes out there and either injures himself.
0: Well, that's okay.
1: Or gives up a couple bombs.
0: That's like, okay, too.
1: I was listening to the Midday Show. Stoney was doing a great job filling in for Gator. And I think it was Kang that said, if you're JV, because you're retiring, just have him shoot you up with something just so you can get out there and throw. No!
0: His last pitch should be 109 miles per hour.
1: I don't want to remember one of the greatest Tiger pitchers of my life being shot up and throwing 91 and just turning his head watching the ball fly to deep left field. No. I don't want to see it.
0: If he gets shot up, then he'll be good and he'll probably have 11 strikeouts.
1: Shot up, hit up.
0: This text here, Cade Cunningham might have lit the fire for the Pistons, but I think Blake Griffin stacked the wood and prepped the kindling. That was a very brief. That was like when you're starting a fire and it just starts a little bit of glow of embers and then it was out.
1: Right, then it starts to rain.
0: Yeah, then it was over with.
1: The thing about the Pistons, nobody ever gives them credit. You know what sparked the resurgence? I truly believe this.
0: Well, what are we defining as a resurgence?
1: What we've seen now.
0: The last 2 years,
1: Yes. It was buying out Monty Williams.
0: Oh, yeah. No, that was a big one.
1: It was the decision to spend $60 million or whatever it was.
0: No, I agree with you.
1: And make a big mistake go away.
0: That was a rare moment when an owner, Tom Gorris, didn't just give lip service and said, I made a horrible mistake. I'm going to eat this $80 million or whatever it was, and I'm going to get a different coach.
1: He changed his reputation.
0: He did.
1: Remember, we used to constantly bag on Gorris. T-shirt Tom.
0: Well, and he had a lot to learn and a lot to...
1: Sure.
0: I mean, he was going for quick gimmicks and Blake Griffin and then Monty Williams and whatever. And no, he learned. You know, sometimes it takes a while. I mean, if you were an owner, like of a local team...
1: Yeah, sure.
0: I feel you would never end up getting it right.
1: I would spend.
0: No, but you'd always be too impetuous and too reactionary and rash decisions.
1: The problem with
0: I would be a much better owner.
1: You might be, because I could see myself knocking on the door.
0: Yeah.
1: Yeah, Scott Harris, let's talk. I need you to go trade for Mike Trout. But Jeff, his contract is a poison pill. I don't care. Bring him here.
0: You would do something rash and stupid.
1: I would do something stupid.
0: I would just wait for something to happen.
1: Mm-hmm. Okay, so you'd be a typical Detroit owner.
0: And you know what I would do? Whatever I did, it would be the right move.
1: Mm-hmm. We'd have a Wojo bobblehead night.
0: Let's go to make
1: another stat real quick before you go to phones. Like you mentioned, and you were wrong, but you mentioned like there might be a JV statue.
0: I didn't. I just said that's what I heard, but whatever.

0: whatever, it's no big deal. Why not make another statue? Like, there should be another statue
1: out
0: there.
1: All right, we'll figure that out.
0: How about like Tram and Lou turning a double play?
1: Kevin McGonigal, let's go with that.
0: Oh, there we go.
1: Clinton Township, AJ David, you're on 97.1. What's going on there, David?
2: Hey, Phil. So first off, David. Baseball is a game of nostalgia.
1: Yep.
2: So I wouldn't mind seeing him play one more time. Are you telling me the people that saw Babe Ruth play as a Brave are pissed off they saw him? You know,
0: I don't think they're alive anymore, David.
1: I don't think they are.
2: Okay, I'm just saying. Or, you know, saw Mickey Mantle play one last time. You know, people had to watch Willie Mays play as a Met. So,
1: yeah.
2: No, I have no problem watching him play one more time. And in the small chance he does go out and have a Billy Chappell moment, how cool would that be?
0: No, David, I did think about that, and I quickly stopped thinking about it. But you are right. Could you imagine if Verlander went out there, love of the game style, pitching against the Pirates, and he throws a no-hitter the first since 2024? Well, you imagine talking to himself, engage the mechanism. His curveball's going to hurt. That's a great movie, by the way.
2: Actually, the cool thing about Donnie Kelly Baby being there,
1: DKB.
2: If Verlander does tank it, he could pitch like he used to when things got bad, right?
1: Oh, yeah, yeah.
0: Well, David, I have a question for you. You're a big baseball fan, it sounds like.
1: He is, yeah.
0: Do you believe, I thought about this, because the Pirates are out of it, do you believe Don Kelly Baby would tell his guys just to swing at everything so JV's not embarrassed? Do you think it would be like, we're just going to strike out on purpose so JV could have a 1-2-3, like an immaculate inning?
2: So,
1: No, thank you, David. No.
2: And you were also talking about having, you know, a night for that, I'm drawing a blank because I'm freaking out, the pitcher.
0: The Kenley Jansen night.
2: You guys are old enough to remember when Sunoco used to give out the glasses.
1: At the gas station.
2: If they have a Jansen night, they're gonna have to give out, you know, a tiger, you know, gas can.
0: David.
1: Oh, David, nicely done. I see what you did.
0: David, you thought of that.
1: He made his way there.
0: Yeah, that was brilliant, David. I give you credit.
2: I'm aging myself right now, you know.
1: Well, you want to age? I'll age myself. Thanks for the call, David.
0: That was a good joke.
1: Gas stations used to give out like collector's glasses.
0: Like a
1: pop glass or whatever. I swear to God. And I could probably figure out what year it was. I was probably 7 or 8 years old. I remember getting a Lions souvenir glass at the gas station. It was Bill Munson, the backup quarterback.
0: Oh, my. I don't even know that name.
1: You don't know the name Bill Munson?
0: I mean, I guess I do.
1: He was with Greg Landry. It was Munson.
0: Do you still have it? What a quarterback.
1: I have so much stuff in so many boxes in my restaurant, in my basement that
0: I remember Bill Munson. My buddy to this day has the 1984 Tigers Coca-Cola collection. Each Coke can has like Lance Parrish or Marty Castillo or Lou Whitaker, and the cans are still filled.
1: Wow. Yeah. Well, I have the 1984 Tiger, like collector's plastic cups. Like when you went to the stadium, you get the 84 Tiger cup and
0: like the souvenir cups.
1: You drink it, and then when you take it home.
0: Yeah. Well, what about the placemats from like Big Boys, I believe they were?
1: Oh, I don't have those.
0: Those were a big deal.
1: Yeah. Oh my God, are we embarrassing ourselves? 248-539-9797. We'll go back to the phones when we get back. Wojo Rieger, 97.1.
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1: 8.
0: 8 p.m. When Wojo will exit the studio very, very quickly and quietly and go home to a dark house.
1: Wojo, I got to tell you.
0: No, this is so distressing.
1: You're not going to have any power. I begged you to bet on UMass as well.
0: That's the least of my concerns right now.
1: They're kicking Rutgers' ass. Like, Rutgers should be kicked out of the Big Ten.
0: I know. I agree with that.
1: They really should be kicked out of the Big Ten. This is embarrassing. Home opener, you're getting your ass kicked by UMass, who was like the worst team in football last year.
0: Yeah. This is distressing. I looked at the DTE Outage Center app.
1: Go ahead. Bitch and moan about your...

0: current situation.
1: And the only update it has had, it just keeps saying, you know, still assessing, no update. And the one update it had was it would be on September 3rd, 2026. That's today,
0: yeah.
1: Right?
0: Well, you got like 4 hours left in the day.
1: It just flipped.
0: Oh, no. Oh, no. The 4th?
1: To September 4th, 2026.
0: You're aft. Oh.
1: That is the biggest F job of all time.
2: Might as well stick around.
0: Yeah, shut up. You want to stick around till 10?
1: Oh, yeah. If you're going to be miserable, you might as well be miserabler.
2: There's AC here.
0: Wait, I make you miserable?
1: Well, no, just in general, whatever.
0: No, but it's interesting because I feel for you.
1: No, you don't.
0: A little bit. It's a very bad feeling to go home to your house. There's no electricity. You can't do the stuff you want to do.
1: And I have my stories with their final episodes to watch.
0: Why not just rent a hotel room?
1: I have Rutgers' big comeback to watch.
0: Yeah, UMass just fumbled the football. You're back.
1: 248-539-9797. Let's go to Woodford, shall we? And talk to Jared. You're on 97.1. What's going on there, Jared?
3: Hey now.
1: Hey now.
3: So, with respect to JV getting one last hurrah, it doesn't matter if he gets suspended, right? So we have time. Just start pumping him full of every performance-enhancing drug known to man and get him out. Woja, what in the 70s, what were those amphetamines that all the ballplayers would take?
0: The uppers?
1: Greenies?
0: The greenies?
3: Yeah. Give him some of those. Maybe give him a bump or something before he goes out on the mound and get him out there.
0: Just drug him up. No, Jared, the one guy was so anti-PEDs, you are advocating to pump full of PEDs. I mean, you're right. They're not going to test them. Could you imagine after the game, they're like, JV, go pee in this cup.
1: Well, I thought you were going to say, since it doesn't matter if he gets suspended, he should just go out and plunk batters.
0: Oh, you can do that too.
1: One after another.
0: No, Jared, do you remember years ago now,
1: Albert
0: Pujols' last season with the Cardinals, his last half of the season, Cardinals made the playoffs, and Pujols was on fire. Like, he stunk for like 5 years, and then he's hitting 330 with like a 930 OPS. I was always convinced that he did exactly what you just said.
1: Oh, maybe.
3: It's an idea. Verlander will send Dingler all the way back to the backstop with his fastball.
0: Verlander's hitting 106 on the gun. Everybody's like, "Why are you going to retire?"
1: We do not need to manufacture fake excitement. Okay,
0: that's what this is, though. Yeah. It's manufactured fake excitement in a bad season.
1: It is.
3: It's green light thinking. I'm an ideas guy.
1: Yeah, no, you are. Not bad.
0: Jared, he might need you to get him the roids. Like, you need to be the Belco guy.
3: Well, I don't have connections like that.
1: Oh. Yeah, okay. I'm sure, but it's still a good idea. If somebody out there has connections, let us know.
0: It's still a good idea.
1: Sort of. Thanks for thinking, Jared.
0: Yeah, nice job, Jared. Pump the man full of roids.
1: 248-539-9797.
0: Just so he can pitch in a meaningless game against the Pirates.
1: I kind of like this game. You know what? This game where you're miserable, you think you have it worse than anybody else right now.
0: Yeah.
1: It's awful.
0: Yeah, people should really feel for you.
1: The power's been out. Yeah. My food's probably all spoiling. And then somebody sends a text to make you feel better.
0: Wait, do they have it worse than you?
1: They write, "I thought losing power was bad, and then today we had the gas line rupture outside of our house, so it was spewing natural gas into the air. We had to call emergency services and vacate our house for about 6 to 8 hours until they could come out and repair the gas line."
0: Wait, okay. Are they back in their house, and do they have electricity?
1: Are you back in your house with electricity? Did that gas line explode and blow your house up?
0: So what you're saying is
1: not worse than me.
0: Their house almost exploded. But now they're back in their house, so you still got it worse.
1: Yes! It didn't explode. B, they apparently still had their power the entire time, even though they probably shouldn't breathe on the natural gas. No, worse than me.
0: Would you mind if we call you during my segment of the show coming up? If we get a Wojo power outage update, it could be brought to you by DTE.
1: You don't understand how depressed I'm going to be, do you?
0: No. I'm actually kind of taking glee out of it. You get to walk out the door every night at 8 o'clock, okay? Leaving me to fend for myself.
1: You leave at 8 o'clock sometimes,
0: never.
1: Too.
0: Now you have no power. At least at 10 o'clock, I get to go home to a house that has power.
1: I'm going to check one more time on my little app. Do it. Here.

0: live right now quickly.
1: And then I'm going to stumble out. Well, it keeps refreshing.
0: It's actually going to bum me out. I just want Wojo's house to not have power. I hope all his neighbors have power.
1: You probably want it to blow up with a gas line rupture.
0: No, I do not.
1: Yes, you do.
0: I want everybody else other than Wojo to have power.
1: All right. Coming up next is the Rieger Show. 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I don't have a little transistor radio with a battery. Rieger, next. 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
10: 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And super greens with probiotics empower daily digestive health. 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
12: 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Listen to me. We've got to talk. High blood pressure is serious, and yours? Whoa. What happened to us? We used to be so much more active. But lately, you've been ignoring me. I know you think I'm just going to keep ticking away forever, but you're wrong. You can do so much more to control your high blood pressure. Doing the minimum isn't doing enough. I'm under a lot of pressure and can quit whenever I want. Bet you didn't know that. But I like my job. Just treat me better. Check on me. Give me something green to nibble on every once in a while. And maybe we can do some exercise on occasion. 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
14: 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The odds of this born racer having 157 career top 10 finishes in NASCAR? 1 in 125 billion. But every driver seeks the pinnacle of their achievements. 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The odds of a child being diagnosed with autism? 1 in 110. I'm NASCAR driver Jamie McMurray, and my niece has autism.
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12: Yeah, you, it's me, your heart. Listen to me. We've got to talk. High blood pressure is serious, and yours? Whoa. What happened to us? We used to be so much more active. But lately, you've been ignoring me. I know you think I'm just going to keep ticking away forever, but you're wrong. You can...